0: made to lynch them. I'm sure the Congress also agrees with this aspect. We are a democracy, cannot be a mobocracy or an anarchy, sir.
1: Look, Gaurav, it is very clear that these students, they were very peaceful. Had they been contained in that place, they would have been, if had they been, handled well, things wouldn't have gone bad. When you put force, when you apply force on them, there is bound to have some kind of reactions, which is not correct, which is not correct. There's a total failure by Delhi police, and they utilized heavier force than what it was required, and they could not handle it well, and there was a total failure by them. Secondly,
0: Syed Zafar Islam, respond. Disproportionate use of force is the allegation leveled by the Congress party. Disproportionate use of force.
2: On what basis he's saying? I mean, there has to be a basis for every statement he's making. Every claim you make, there has to be, you have to substantiate it. Otherwise, you cannot make that kind of statement. Because to revalidate, you have to see your own statement to see how many police were targeted and they are injured. Okay. More than 150 policemen. And if they have resorted to, and it's not that they have initiated it. They were trying to somehow deter these people, these protesters. These protesters, I'm not saying students. In the form of the protester, they were all antisocial elements. And I think it is important for police to take some action against them, and that is what they have done.
0: We are playing out those images, and we are playing out both sides of the story. We are showing pellet gun injuries on India today, and we are showing images of security forces in the line of fire. And there has to be a Lakshman Rekha thus far and no further.
1: You are using nail-studded batons
2: to beat
1: our students. You are saying that our students are not students, they are antisocial elements. BJP has to be accountable for saying such a irresponsible statement. And one more thing which is very important, that is BJP has been telling lies in the parliament. Jitendra Singh has spoken lies in the parliament.
0: Sir, that's a serious charge. Guns
1: have been utilized. Second, is a very serious charge. I'm leveling it because RAF is saying something else. DGCRPF is saying something else.
0: Okay, 30 seconds, Syed Zafar Islam. Quickly respond to this because I have to shift to the next big story. But since a very serious charge has been leveled, respond.
1: Rajnath Singh also said...
2: I think... Colonel Sahib, you should... No.
0: Syed Zafar Islam.
2: Colonel Sahib, your party president... You know what did he speak today? That he will drag the Home Minister Saab from his AC office. I mean, is this the kind of a statement you make? Basically, you people have become symbol of violence. You intimidate.
1: No, you people have become
2: you resort to inside violence.
1: In the parliament.
2: You incite violence. Option that is what you have done on 20th of July. It is Rahul Gandhi. It was
1: died.
2: A peaceful protest till Rahul Gandhi
1: entered.
2: Your goons entered. They followed your instructions. They targeted policemen. All the truth will come out. Let the inquiry over. You will be paid accountable.
0: So let's see what the inquiry reveals. I've run out of time on this part of the show. There's a big story. There's crisis across the line of control in Pakistan-occupied Jammu and Kashmir. And I want to go to that big story. But before that, I want you to look at some of the highlights of what happened in Parliament today. Heated debate in Rajya Sabha over the anti-paper league bill and in Lok Sabha over the Vande Mataram bill. We bring you some excerpts.
3: Kai bachon ko aankhon mein pellet ke charre lage. आंग पे लगे पीछे लगे आप सब देखे हैं सब टीवी में आप बहुत देखते रहते हैं आप देखे हैं लेकिन ये देखकर हमको तो शर्म आई उनको शर्म आया कि नहीं मुझे मालूम
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6: You are disrespecting the Tamil people, but by bringing this bill, this goes against. This is an insult to Tamil Nadu and many states which have its own song. Why are you dividing this country? You are calling anybody who opposes you as anti-national. This government is anti-national. It is dividing this country by imposing this song on the people of this nation.
7: मैं कह रहा हूँ कि 1950 में राजेंद्र प्रसाद में बहुत बड़ी गलती की, बगैर रेजोल्यूशन के उन्होंने कह दिया कि नेशनल सॉन्ग है, जबकि रेजोल्यूशन लेना चाहिए था उनको। तो और कहीं पर भी नेशनल सॉन्ग का डेफिनेशन नहीं है। तो आप इसको इस तरह से मुसल्लत कर रहे हैं देश के ऊपर, ये गलत है बिल्कुल। आर्टिकल 25 फ्रीडम ऑफ

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0: Anger against the Pakistan army is exploding in Pakistan-occupied Jammu and Kashmir. There are now fresh demands, fresh calls for the ouster of Pakistan army from Pakistan-occupied Jammu and Kashmir. Now, there was a brief pause, but activists in POJK have now resumed their march to Muzaffarabad. More than 40 people have been massacred by Pakistani security forces in the past 48 hours. Now, the joint Awami Action Committee leaders in POJK, they've now urged everybody in Pakistan-occupied Jammu and Pakistan-occupied Kashmir, both from Ravalpindi, Mirpur, to march to Muzaffarabad. And this Muzaffarabad Chalo march, people across POJK are now being asked that assemble after Friday prayer, Jumme ki namaz ke baad. People have to assemble against that dictator Asim Munir, not my words, words of people in POJK, and protest against the brutality of Pakistani forces. At the Qaid-e-Azam University, hundreds of students got together. Watch those images. They held a candlelight vigil for protesters killed by the brute Pakistani forces. They've actually compared the situation in POJK to Palestine, accusing the Pakistani state of state-sponsored repression. JAAC leaders claim the crackdown has increasingly turned deadlier. Official figures, according to sections in POJK, 40 killed. Unofficially, the death toll is over 100 killed, 52 to 53 just in the last couple of days. I want to show you a video of children and women in POJK. Watch these images. They were protesting against the atrocities being committed by Pakistani forces, saying Sarfaroshi ki tamanna ab hamare dil mein hai, dekhna hai zor kitna bazue qatil mein hai. Listen in. I quickly want to bring in our panel of experts. Arzu Kazmi is a senior journalist who joins us from Pakistan. Sushant Sareen is a senior fellow at the Observer Research Foundation. Arzu, is the Pakistani media finally taking notice? We were told that youngsters in Pakistan are now questioning the massacre by Pakistani security forces in POJK.
1: Gaurav, abhi bhi still sab kuch jo hai wo social media par hi hai. Mainstream media is not showing anything, not even the protest. Aur jo yahan par log aaye hain Islamabad mein, Islamabad press club ke baar bhi protest ho raha hai, aur bhi kai jagah par jo students aur baki log hain wo nikle hain, lekin unfortunately mainstream media ye sab kuch nahi dikha raha. वो इस वक्त जो न्यूज़ चला रहे हैं वो ज़्यादा से ज़्यादा इलेक्शंस की हैं, उससे ऊपर कुछ नहीं. और साथ ही कई लोगों का ये भी कहना, इवन फ्रॉम द कश्मीर साइड के, वो कहते हैं 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
2: Gaurav, I don't think I'm surprised by the attitude of the so-called liberal media. It's actually the rather illiberal media in the West, and it's tainted media. It's politically motivated, it's ideologically driven, and it peddles fake news. We saw during Operation Sindoor, there's that character from CNN who was saying, I don't know how many Indian bases were destroyed. He was regurgitating whatever was fed to him by his Pakistani paymasters. So that is That is the Western media. And I don't know why we've put the Western media onto a pedestal and we seem to think that whatever they
0: No,
2: say
0: we haven't
2: is...
0: put them on a pedestal. On the contrary, the Western media stands exposed yet again from weapons of mass destruction in Iraq to the crisis in Iran. They just stand so exposed and so hollow, Sushant Sareen, including currently not writing about what's happening in POJK or being so apologetic about it. But how is a pauper Pakistan that can barely feed its people and it cannot feed its people, how are they feeding elements in the Western media?
2: No, I don't think they are the ones who are doing it. I think the Western media is driven by its own agenda. And part of it is the agenda of Western states, which is why this kind of nonsense comes out in Western media. And let's face it, you know, when something happens in India, because they don't like the government in India, the Western media is very comfortable with military dictators. They've always been. Yes. And they're very uncomfortable with any individual who or any political movement in any country which talks about making that particular country strong and self-reliant. They're very, very allergic to that. And it's not just limited to India. You could go, for example, you could go in many parts of Europe where there are leaders who have emerged who are insisting that their country will do what it wants to do and will not toe the Western line. They are seen as a threat. So that is as far as the Western media is concerned.
0: The ground situation right now, and Arzu, I want to bring you in on the ground situation. The Jammu Kashmir Human Rights Organization, about POJK, they say, जो 51 दिन मतलब लगभग दो महीनों से लोग सड़क पर हैं 27 जुलाई को जो लॉन्ग मार्च फिर शुरू हुआ है अभी दो राउंड चुनाव और होने हैं उनको ये डर लग रहा है कि अभी और बड़ी संख्या में लोग मारे जाएंगे क्या ये खतरा पाकिस्तान में भी है और पाकिस्तान अधिकृत जम्मू कश्मीर में
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0: 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But the Pakistan army seems to, are they under the impression that they can just ensure nothing happens to the Pakistani state or the regime?
2: I think part of the problem is that their attention is diverted on other issues, on more pressing political factors. And frankly, what does Balochistan or what does KP or for that matter, what does POJK bring to the table? What matters for them is Punjab and Sindh. Everything else is a colony of Punjab. So if supposing there is unrest in Balochistan, they'll wring their hands a little bit and they'll go and butcher a few people and think that they will be able to restore control and restore order out there. But listen, Kashmir is a different ball game altogether. Number one, it has an international presence in the sense that there is a large Kashmiri diaspora outside Pakistan, which is very vocal, number one. Number two, in Kashmir, there are people who have been part of the army, who have been part of the civil service, who have got, in a sense, integrated into Pakistan pretty effectively. And they can actually run havoc in Pakistan. So you cannot treat Kashmir the way you treat Balochistan, where you can go and massacre people and there are no repercussions. Third, and I think very important, they think they have international support. So there's nothing a few people will, you know, make a bigger song and a dance. And frankly, Gaurav, this has been the pattern. I can give you at least a dozen people's movements where protests have gone on for weeks and months altogether, and there has not been anybody who has reached out to those agitators, tried to solve their problem, listen to them, apply some kind of balm to their wounds, give them some kind of relief, nothing. So it is to brazen it out, and when you can't brazen it out, to brutalize the people and butcher them.
0: And then ultimately call them either kafir or India's agents. 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
2: Gaurav, the direction in which I think things are headed is that they used to have a slogan in Pakistan, Kashmir Banega Pakistan. I think the slogan now will be Kashmir Banega Balochistan, because that is the direction in which they are pushing people. Second, just to give you a fact, the actual number of people, according to the JAAC, is 87 dead already, yes. But they're trying to get confirmation of a few more incidents where they're trying to find out if there are more people who have died, but their figure is 87, and this is in the evening. Arzu is right, they are now clamping down on the social media so that the images come out. I don't know how much that is going to be possible. They have blocked some handles, they have blocked some Facebook and Instagram pages. But information will come out. You cannot suppress the information.
0: Oh, absolutely, because we'll be tracking that story very closely. Arzu and Sushant, for joining me here on this part of India First, many thanks. The situation in POJK and almost all across occupied Baluchistan, Khyber Pakhtunkhwa, Sindh, very precarious, and we're tracking that story very closely. A quick break. News and updates continue on India Today. Stay with us.

Every city has hidden stories. The building you pass every day. The park where history was made. The person no one remembers who changed everything. Audio brings those stories to life. And now we're on TuneIn. 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
1: 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Is it time to frame clear SOPs for pellet gun use? Those are some of the questions I'll raise. Joining me at the very top first is Justice Madan Lokur, former judge of the Supreme Court. Thank you very much, Justice Lokur, for joining me. What's your sense? There is now a petition before the court which is calling for a total ban on pellet guns. You've heard now a victim coming on camera and telling us his story. How do you see it? Should the law take the initiative to ban pellet guns, or at least look at this issue? Should there at least be a judicial inquiry headed by a judge into the events of July 20th?
2: Yeah, thank you, Rajdeep. Yes, you know, my personal view is that guns, you know, whether they're pellet guns or whether they're AK-47, I believe one was used in somewhere in Bihar. These guns should not be allowed at all, you know. I mean, the police shouldn't be carrying guns around in a peaceful protest. Mm-hmm. Okay, this was a peaceful protest. Nothing had happened mm-hmm. for about 20 or 25 days. There was no incident of violence. Mm-hmm. And then suddenly on the 20th, I don't know what provoked the violence, mm-hmm. but you have this, you know, tear gas shells, lathi charge, use of pellet guns. Why should that have happened at all? You know, I mean, couldn't the police handle it in a better way? That's one aspect. Second, on your question about judicial probe, there must be a probe. I mean, you know, you can't go around beating people like this. And some policemen, of course, also got beaten up. But this sort of a violence cannot be tolerated, should not be accepted, particularly when the protest has been peaceful for so many days. You know, why was there firing? Why were people injured? Mm-hmm. Why are the police denying the use of pellet guns? I mean, is that what the state is expected to do? You know, mislead the people and say that, no, we didn't, use pellet guns, when there's evidence. You saw one person right before you. There are so many others. And yet the police said, no, we didn't use pellet guns. I mean, that's not fair to the people of India.
1: You know, I take your point, Justice Lokur, because yes, the police clearly in its fact check seemed to suggest that there were no pellet guns used at all. But the Supreme Court today, Justice Lokur, said pellet guns form part of a graded response under existing police rules and cannot be therefore banned without successfully challenging those rules as ultra vires under Article 21. So there is the state's duty to maintain public order, and of course the danger of harm being caused by metallic or partly metallic pellets even when used in exceptional circumstances. So I'm just trying to understand, can this be settled by law at the end of the day, that there can be a ban, given that the court also seems to be doing some kind of a balancing act?
2: Well, firstly, you know, when the Supreme Court is aware of that all this has happened, you know, which we are seeing on TV almost on a daily basis, the Supreme Court can certainly, under Article 142 of the Constitution, say that, listen, we are passing an order that henceforth pellet guns will not be used in peaceful protests. That's it. You know, and if there is some order or there is some SOP or something, that can be stayed. I mean, it's not such a big deal, you know. So I'm sorry, but I think the Supreme Court should immediately pass a stay and say,

0: no more of these pellet plants.
1: Because there is the
0: power.
1: Because Justice Lokur, there is the constitutional test of necessity and proportionality, that the state cannot use force that is excessive or disproportionate to the threat faced. That's a very clear principle of law, I presume. So in that sense, do you believe that the courts now need to reinforce that principle much more strongly? Does that require a complete ban on pellet guns or setting very, very clear guidelines? Or should that be left to the police force to do, since they are supposedly the experts in policing? Would the judges be stepping outside their boundaries if they deem what, if they decided what otherwise is seen as executive action?
0: You see, it's like this. If the police carry pellet guns, right, there is a possibility that they may be used. Mm-hmm. Okay, and if they are used, there is a possibility that somebody might get a serious injury. There is only one, there's already one person who might be losing an eye. I hope he doesn't, but there is a person who might be losing an eye. Mm-hmm. Okay, now, should the state take a chance like that? That, listen, you know, we carry pellet guns, we'll use it, you know, we'll say it's an extraordinary situation. We'll say the crowd got out of control and we'll use it. Well, then you can use anything, you know. I mean, if you're using lathis with nails, I mean, can you imagine? You're using lathis with nails, you're using pellet guns against whom? Against peaceful protesters. It is one thing for the police to say that, you know, there were 1,800 criminals and all that, 101 murderers and all that. What were they doing over there? Has the police taken any action against them? Were those people armed? Has the police moved the court to cancel their bail if they were doing something which, you know, they should not have been doing? I mean, you can just, you know, throw numbers around. 1,800, you can say 2,500, how does it make a difference?
1: Because
0: one murderer, you can say 150 murderers.
1: Because Justice Lokur, pellet guns have been used 2010. They were used first in Jammu and Kashmir, in the Kashmir Valley. We did a story yesterday about a girl who's lost her eyesight in 2016. It almost seems as if pellet guns were okay for the longest time in the Kashmir Valley because of the threat of terrorism. Now they've come into the heart of the capital and been used on protests, majority of whom were peaceful. I think we need to emphasize that. Majority of them were youth and student protesters, peaceful. Now, the police is trying to make the argument they were marching on to parliament. They were, you know, they were 100 meters away from parliament. They included some anti-social elements. And, I mean, all of this, of course, off the record, much of it. Do you believe a distinction can be made between Kashmir Valley and what happens in the heart of the national capital? It's okay to use pellet guns if it's in the Kashmir Valley and not in in Delhi?
0: No. You can't make that distinction. People in the Kashmir Valley are also citizens of India. And I'm of the clear view that you cannot use pellet guns.
1: Period.
0: In a peaceful protest. Yeah, period. Whether it's Kashmir, whether it's the Northeast, Nagaland, whether it's Delhi, it makes no difference.
1: So in conclusion, what you're saying, A, important to have a judicial inquiry, an independent probe, and B, that the Supreme Court should use this opportunity, in your view, to relook at what the policy is and possibly, in your view, almost certainly put a complete ban on pellet guns. Am I right?
0: Yes. Yes. The Supreme Court can do that, you know, and that judicial probe can go on, you know, looking at the SOPs and everything can go on. But in the meanwhile, they have to stop the use of pellet guns. That's it.
1: Okay. Very strong, firm words there from you, Justice Lokur. I appreciate, as always, you joining me. Thank you so much.
0: Thank you.
1: Okay, let me now widen this debate to getting more guests. Shashikant is former IPS officer and ex-DGP in Punjab. Vrinda Grover is senior advocate, Supreme Court. She's been appearing for these pellet victims. And Dr. Kiran Bedi, former IPS officer and former LG, is also joining me. I want to come to you, Shashikant ji, first, because, you know, the police is in the line of fire. The police is saying, look, the doctrine of necessity, proportionality, but not till explaining what were the circumstances that led to pellet guns being used. In fact, the Delhi police denied it. Their lie has been caught by journalists, by Hindu newspaper and India Today. So I ask you this, if the police had nothing to hide, Why deny that they use pellet guns? What is the danger? Why is the police not willing to admit that they use pellet guns?
2: Look, I'll just give you a brief background. Pellet guns, initially, they were used in Jammu and Kashmir, as you rightly mentioned. And somehow we have the mentality in police forces, like this particular state has got this thing under modernization grant, so we should also have it. If one state obtains Bofors for the security forces, sorry for that, other states will also say, hey, we also want Bofors for our security forces. Secondly, it was not a part of the standard equipment to be issued to the police forces. It was for specific anti-riot forces in the CRPF. Now this protection force is also a part of the CRPF. It was basically meant for that. Then after that, yes, there were SOPs about this particular use. And you know that IGP of the Rapid Action Force had also criticized and condemned her own persons that why it was used. Next, if you're giving this kind of weapon to the police forces, whether it's pellet guns or tensions or something, shockwaves and pepper, and so, who is going to decide whether situation necessitates that or not? There's nobody. In the heat of this thing, these things just go. And this, because of this mentality that people get all hyper at that particular point of time, my personal view is that why give them such equipment which can harm innocent persons, somebody losing a limb or eye or this and that. So I think it's about time that Supreme Court should monitor whether this particular weapon should be used or not. And in my personal view, there is no necessity. In Punjab, we have pellet guns, yes, but it has never, ever been used. And most of the states, they have this weapon, but they've never used because maybe better sense prevailed there. Why not here? We also had law and order situations. You know, we had terrorism and all those things. We never used these guns. Thank you.
1: Okay, you know, you said in Punjab you have it, but you've never used it. Kiran Bedi, I know you said at the outset you don't want to speak on pellet guns. You told me when we contacted you, but I just want to know this. The graded response, you see, the problem is the ambiguity. Today, rarest of rare cases is what the Prasad Committee said, pellet guns are to be used. Otherwise, as the RAF chief also has suggested, that there should have been a graded response. It's very clear, for example, no water cannons were used. Now, normally for crowd control, you'd expect at some stage water cannons to be used. And there isn't enough evidence to say the crowd had turned so unruly that pellet guns had to be used. Given that, somewhere is there a failure of policing, that crowd control has, the police failed in crowd control. Either they panicked or they didn't get clear instructions.
3: I don't think the police has failed. Police has controlled. Because if they're not controlled, you would have had these demonstrators right up to the Parliament House. And if they had broken through the gates or whatever, or even climbed through, what would your attitude have been?
1: No, but does this classify as a rarest of rare case, Dr. Bedi? Is this a rarest of rare case that are we saying, therefore, if I'm 100 meters away from Parliament, that justifies the use of pellet gun, with metallic pellet guns?
3: I'm only saying that police has handled a difficult situation. Mm-hmm. It has saved them from reaching up to the Parliament gate, and it was an unlawful assembly, and they've done what their duty was to be done. You continue to judge whether they did their duty rightly or wrongly. It's up to you. But as far as professional police officers are concerned, when an assembly has been declared unlawful, and if they've broken through the barricades, they've been pelting, well, unfortunately, they were students.
1: But I asked you this graded response. Could water cannons have been used? There have been other ways. You know better than anyone else. There have been so many attempts of protests in and around Parliament, but never have pellet guns been used.
3: As I said, as you very rightly said, I've not researched pellet guns. And I told you I'm not coming to your discussion for this. You are violating a commitment.
1: No, but the graded response. No, I'm asking you the graded response. Do you believe in such situation, there should be a proper graded response?
3: How long do you want the grading response? They've broken through the barricades. Pelting, stone pelting and stuff happened. They've declared it unlawful. Mm-hmm. Therefore, they're tear gassed. They're lathi charged. What else is grading? What else is grading? And then, remember, it's not one view. It's spread out. Mm-hmm. It's spread out. What is happening in which corner? We do not know. Because the whole First of all, if Rajdeep, what I'd like to say, and I've been saying, why should permissions be given? Why should Jantar Mantar be the line of procession? Why should we not move the processions to Ramlila ground where there's space? Where there's space? Mm-hmm. Why keep the protest at Jantar Mantar? And with the parliament right next door, why not permit such processions to go to Ramlila ground? And number two, this protects, this gives a buffer, and it also protects the Connaught Place as an economic zone, as a business zone, and even your metros. So I think we first thing we need to do is stop making Parliament Street gates as a target. Move these processions and permissions to Ramlila ground.
1: Okay.
3: Why not do that? And number two, why continue with this colonial way of doing lathi charge? Why not have a buffer between the protesters, particularly when they're students, mm-hmm. a civil defense force, I've been saying this, and then deal it with women police, then I've been saying this, why not? And then comes the riot force, when riot force means unlawful assembly, and then you do graded, why not do relook at the way we deal with our protests?
1: Okay.
3: The colonial way was exactly this, which we've carried on. We don't need to carry on this.
1: Okay.
3: When student protest needs to first be dealt with by an armed down, trained civil defense force.
1: I think there is, in your answer, you seem to...
3: Behind the women police, which should be the right police. Why right police first is first confrontation?
1: Right.
3: That is exactly what I'm asking.
1: In your answer somewhere there, you seem to therefore be suggesting that maybe the police using lathi charge, particularly in the way, reminds you of a more colonial kind of force. Angrez chale gaye, par usi tarah se policing chhod gaye. But Vrinda Grover, you know, let's come back therefore. You and others have now gone to the court on behalf of the victim saying ban all pellet guns. I've spoken to police officers who say, look, a total ban is not possible because there may be such circumstances, rarest of rare, the word is being used by them, rarest of rare, in which you may have to use it. Why this belief that only a total ban? Justice Lokur, by the way, agrees. He wants a total ban. Now, is this about human rights at one level, that no one has the right to fire a pellet gun that could take the eye of someone, versus those who believe that, look, law and order above all else?
4: So I think we need to remind ourselves of certain fundamentals and first principles. We as citizens of this country have freedoms. The entire security apparatus here is meant to enable the exercise of our freedoms, and not only to protect the handful of people we have parked in the parliament. The most atrocious thing that happens is not people marching to parliament. Prior to that, when the prime minister and the other cabinet ministers refused for 23 days to talk to the students sitting on hunger strike, after that Sansad Chalo happened, yes, they should sit in proximity to the parliament because members of parliament need to engage with citizens.
1: No, but you that's seen as a security threat. Vrinda Grover, that is being seen by the law and order.
4: The people of this country are the real treasure we need to protect, particularly the youth. Let's please get our fundamentals right in this country. On the aspect of pellet guns should not be used. There are multiple other ways of crowd dispersal and crowd control. All of them is known to police officers. They are in the BPRD SOP prepared after the 2010 Kashmir use of pellet guns. They have at least 10 things written what kind of weapons and arms force gradient will be used. Choice of weapon depends on necessity and proportionality. Pellet guns is not mentioned in BPRD. Pellet gun is not mentioned in SOPSO, Standing Order 309 of Delhi Police. Why is it not mentioned? If the idea is it's an unlawful assembly, we can do anything, let's bring the tanks out then and shoot people. Is that what we are advocating over here? What does a pellet gun do? We need to understand why we are objecting to pellet gun. Nobody is objecting to use of gradient force. Let's not mix up issues. What does a pellet gun do by its very design? This .12 bore shotgun has a cartridge packed with anything between 200 to 450 metallic pellets, or a mix of rubber and metallic pellets. By its very nature, when it will be when it will be fired, there will be a spray of pellets which will rupture and embed themselves in any part of the body. Unlike a gun with a bullet, where they are trained, fire below the waist, fire at the knee to immobilize the person. You cannot control these pellets. That is why there is an objection.
1: Okay.
4: Is it necessary to cause damage to peaceful unarmed? These are unarmed protesters. Let's not bring in language which is not substantiated here. Unarmed protesters, we are going to fire at our own people. And yes, the firing in Kashmir was also absolutely wrong. It was illegal, unconstitutional, and against every covenant of human rights.
1: Okay.
4: We are firing on our young people knowing that this will cause loss of life or limb or some vital organ. It has happened. And if this is routinized and normalized, in 75 years of our independence, we did not feel the need to use this. Why was this brought in? Where is that standing order? And let the DCP who sanctioned this, he has to give a reasoned justification why this particular protesters, which we could all see, we are in a very different digital era. We are all witness to what is happening. This was not an armed protest. What was the level that it went out of control that could not be controlled by any other means except using a pellet gun, knowing it will cause grievous injury to vital organs? I think we need to understand pellet guns and we need to stop demonizing protest.
1: Okay. I've heard you loud and clear. I want to give two final words to the police officers, starting with you, Shashikant ji. Do you agree with what Vrinda Grover is saying? That is that she is giving a persuasive case, ban pellet guns. Otherwise, they will be misused because the arbitrariness of what constitutes rarest of rare, if you criminalize a protest, if there are some stone pelters within a large gathering, innocent student protesters, as Irshad Mansoori, who was on my show today, will face the brunt of it.
2: Well, I hope you want the bottom line. Pellet guns need to be banned once and for all. They have done extensive damage. They'll continue doing extensive damage. It is just a sort of a race that they have this weapon, so we should also have. There are greater responses, lots of them,
1: right,
2: which have been enumerated. They should be taken recourse to. But again, no pellet guns. I'm not in favor of pellet guns at all. They need to be banned once and for all. Thank you, sir.
1: Okay. Final word to you, Kiran Bedi, on this graded response. Do you believe that these SOPs need to be clearly spelled out? Otherwise, today, there is a huge controversy. Who gave the... How did the DCP give the instructions? Who gives the DCP the go-ahead? All of this and the Delhi police's denials, all of which is leading to a lot of ambiguity. Is there a need to relook at these SOPs and ensure greater clarity?
3: I think none of us really know what is in the... What are the contents of the SOP? None of us know it. We are, I think, discussing it in the air. I think such situations should become avoidable by changing the policies, the way we deal with student protests. Student protests need to be dealt with by unarmed, unlatied civil defense, first buffer, women police, second buffer. Then only comes riot police. And riot police has all the tools which it has. And then it has to use graded force, I think. And the venue change, I think what we should be working on, should be focusing on, Rajdeep. I thought you would do this in this channel, and that's why I came up. And on the contrary, you shifted the focus for me. I came for shift of the venue.
1: I've taken
3: and
1: your point. You made an argument to shift the venue. It's just one of the arguments.
3: That is what is needed, is to shift. Why bring them right in front of the parliament house gates and then send them to fight? I think we should shift them back, save the Connaught Place, and also protect the students from being lathi charged, because civil defense will have no lathis. Women police, and let the students decide, do they want to hit civil defense? They want to hit women police? Well, if they do, though protected, then comes the right police.
1: Okay, I'm going to leave it there. I've heard three very clear voices, and I think we need a really reasoned debate on this. What happened on July 20th should not be repeated, in my view. And therefore, there is a serious need as to who will police the police, the question I keep asking. Thank you all very much, though, for joining me on the show tonight. Now, here is an India Today impact linked to this story. Only yesterday, on this very show, we highlighted the story of Insha Mushtaq, a young woman in Kashmir and her decade-long wait for justice. She was the girl who lost her eyesight because of pellet guns during the Burhan Wani protests of 2016 at the age of 14. Today, 10 years later, within 24 hours of the report on India Today, comes action. The Jammu and Kashmir government of Omar Abdullah has sanctioned 41 lakhs for an LPG dealership that was promised to the pellet victim 10 years ago. Mir Farid with tonight's India Today Impact.
5: A decade of hope, a decade of disappointment. And then, within 24 hours of India Today telling her story, action. Speaking to India Today yesterday, pellet victim Insha Mushtaq spoke of the unfulfilled promise that had defined the last 10 years of her life.
6: मेरे साथ वादा किया गया है मुझे उस टाइम एक्स चीफ मिनिस्टर जो महबूबा मुफ्ती जी थी उन्होंने मुझे गैस एजेंसी दी है अभी तक वो चालू नहीं हो गई 10 साल हो गए
5: A day after our report, Jammu and Kashmir Minister Satish Sharma announced on X that 41.16 lakh has been sanctioned, completing the financial process for setting up the gas agency.
6: बिल्कुल मैं बहुत ज़्यादा सैड भी हूँ बहुत ज़्यादा खुश भी हूँ क्योंकि मुझे 10 साल से मतलब बहुत ज़्यादा स्ट्रगल करना पड़ा.
5: Blinded at the age of 14, Insha Mushtaq became the face of Kashmir's pellet tragedy. For 10 years, the promise remained locked in files. Some stories deserve more than headlines. They deserve justice. For Insha Mushtaq, that journey finally began after India Today ensured her voice could no longer be ignored.
7: According to her, this will help in sustenance as far as day-to-day financial needs of the family is concerned and also give her some kind of financial independence so that she can sustain and also support her family. With Ejaz Dar in Shopian, Mir Farid, Srinagar for India Today.
1: Who says journalism cannot make a difference? Just as long as you do the right kind of journalism. Let's take a break at this point. When we return, we'll bring you a nice good news story. Sharmila Dhankar, what a story. A victim of domestic abuse has gone on to become the first gold medalist for India in the Paralympics and the Commonwealth Games in 20 years. The shot putter is my special guest tonight. That's on the other side. You're watching the news today. India's one primetime show that puts the news above the noise.

0: This is the sound of Lucy staying on top of her spending. 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

Welcome back. Let's turn to a story that's typical of our VVIP netas. Now, after just 6 months, the municipal councillors in Mumbai are seeking an upgrade, a promotion. You see, they don't seem to find the ride in their cars comfortable enough, and they are complaining of back pain. So what does the BMC do? Well, it's drafted a proposal to buy 6 Innova cars at a cost of 1.5 crore rupees. But now that the news is public, nobody's owning it up. Take a look at our Get Real India story.

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0: Very good morning, viewers. You're watching First Up on India Today with me, Sriya Kundu. And we will be tracking all the top stories this Friday morning for you right here in this bulletin. But before getting into the depth of all of it, let's first take a look at the headlines. Key exam reforms bill passes parliamentary test. Prime Minister Modi drops another Instagram video, lauds the new anti-paper leak bill, congratulates the youth of India. Prime Minister warns paper mafia won't dare to strike.
1: साथियों, विश्वस्त परीक्षा पद्धति, इसके लिए हम लगातार एक के बाद एक कदम उठा रहे हैं. टास्क फोर्स की रचना हो, फास्ट ट्रैक की और रचना हो.
0: Priyanka Gaumutra roasts snowballs. 215 educationists pen open letters, slam Priyanka for mocking a scholar. Academicians back IIT Madras director. BJP doubles down on the Congress Wayanad MP.

0: Remarks escalates days after showdown in the Lok Sabha. Privilege motion filed against Rahul. BJP MP says Rahul ambushed Home Minister with false charges. Government seeks apology from Rahul Gandhi. Dehradun dowry horror. Newlywed teacher found dead. 8 months of marriage, then death. Apologizes to parents in a heartbreaking last video. Mother alleges dowry harassment. Husband and in-laws have been booked. India's Lovpreet Singh bagged silver medal in men's 110 kg plus weightlifting event at the Commonwealth Games with a combined lift of 388 kgs. Seema puts on a great show to give India another bronze.
1: And wrapped around the neck.

0: We're starting the bulletin with breaking news that's coming in, and this is tragic. What we are hearing of 16 Indian nationals have lost their lives since the conflict began in Middle East this year, as per government sources. Since the outbreak of the conflict in the Middle East this year, 16 Indian nationals, which includes 10 seafarers, have lost their lives in the region. The government has informed the parliament on Thursday. Minister of State for External Affairs, Kirti Vardhan Singh, has said this in response to a query from the CPIM MP John Brittas in the Rajya Sabha. Ministry of External Affairs was asked the number of Indian seafarers and other Indian nationals that were killed, injured, stranded or evacuated due to the ongoing conflict in the Middle East. Since the very outbreak of the conflict in the Middle East in 2026, 16 Indian nationals, including 10 seafarers, have lost their lives in the Middle East. One happens to be in Saudi Arabia, two in Kuwait, eight in Oman and one in Iraq, four in UAE, and 75 Indians have been injured. The numbers for that goes 32 in UAE, 24 in Oman, 4 in Qatar, 13 in Kuwait, 1 in Saudi Arabia and 1 in Israel. This is what Kirti Vardhan Singh has come out to say. In a separate accident, not related, however, to the attacks, 12 Indian nationals lost their lives in the Ras Laffan gas facility in Qatar. That's also something he added to that very report that's been given to the parliament. But this is the latest in terms of numbers, the death toll for Indians, the number of injured Indians due to the entire conflict in West Asia, which began since February. Shivani Sharma joining me on the broadcast with more details on the same. Shivani, very good morning to you. The numbers here that have been submitted to the parliament by the Minister of State for External Affairs, quite tragic at this given point of time.
1: Yeah, this is really unfortunate how the Indians, including the seafarers, have been losing their life in the Middle East conflict since the end of February, and it still continues. The whole area still remains disturbed. There is no still free passage of vessels out there. There are thousands of Indian seafarers who are stuck in the region. But what the consolidated figure has now come out in the parliament is that so far 16 Indian nationals, including 10 seafarers, have lost their lives. The details you've already given out, but important here is to point out that 12 Indian nationals had also lost their lives in the Ras Laffan gas facility in Qatar. So Indians who have been in that area, who have been employed by multiple countries, still remain vulnerable. And India has been making efforts and negotiations so that these Indians can be safe, they can be secure. And that's what the government has now once again informed in the parliament.
0: Right, Shivani, thank you for bringing us all of those details with regards to the very numbers that have now been submitted

0: Prime Minister Modi has come out to post another Instagram message to the youth. This is his fourth such video that we see where he's posted, and I quote, he's spoken about the parliament passing a bill that makes our examination system more robust. He's highlighted a transparent, technology-driven examination system with stronger anti-paper leak laws and tough action against exam mafias to protect students' hard work and strengthen the foundation of a Viksit Bharat. Merit will prevail, he has said. Malpractice will pay. With the Public Examinations Prevention of Unfair Means Amendment Bill 2026, now passed by both houses of the Parliament, Bharat has taken a decisive step towards fair and transparent public examination. The aspirations of millions of students will be protected. Those who manipulate examinations, run paper leak networks, or attempt to steal the future of our youth will face the strictest actions. No one who plays with the future of our students will be spared. That is the message that's come out in that very video that he's gone ahead to post on platform, on Instagram platform, that is. Let's quickly take a look at what he said first before we get into a discussion on the same.
1: Sathiyo, Vishwasta Pariksha Paddhati. इसके लिए हम लगातार एक के बाद एक कदम उठा रहे हैं. टास्क फोर्स की रचना हो, फास्ट ट्रैक की और रचना हो, राज्यों के सुझावों को ध्यान में लेना हो, क्योंकि पिछले कई 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
0: सो द एंटी पेपर लीक बिल has cleared the parliament test now, and Prime Minister Narendra Modi has welcomed the passage of this very bill. He's once again taken to Instagram, as you just saw, to congratulate the youth of India, saying the centre is taking continuous steps to build a credible and reliable examination system. Now, he said successive governments at both the state and central levels have grappled with the issue of paper leaks for decades, affecting the careers of millions of students. He's also asserted that his government is taking multiple stringent steps to strengthen the examination system, which includes setting up a fast-track mechanism and incorporating suggestions from stakeholders. Calling for a systemic reform, Prime Minister has stressed the need to modernize the education system and make wider use of technology. The Prime Minister has also issued a stern warning to those involved in the examination fraud. He has said, no paper mafia or gang involved in paper leaks would be spared. Remember, in the recent days, the Prime Minister has repeatedly taken to Instagram to share his views on education, exam reforms and paper leaks, reaching out to the youth directly. Now, we are speaking of breaking news. It's coming in with regards to the FIR on a woman for derogatory remarks on the Prime Minister. The FIR states the remark was made against Prime Minister to disturb peace. The woman has been booked for remarks on the Prime Minister at the Neat Stir. The complaint accuses the woman of abusing Prime Minister Modi and says derogatory remarks were made against Modi. Alleged derogatory remarks were made on July 23rd, that's the date of the very incident coming into occurrence, not July 20th. Zero FIR filed in Noida, sent to the Pal Street station at this given point. So this is what we are given to understand. Remember, there has been a lot of speculation with regards to this very matter. And the particular demand remains to be from the CJP spokesperson, be it Saurav Das, be it Abhijit Deepke, be it Ashutosh Dhanka, that no FIRs, no action shall be taken against students who had participated in the protest up against the education system of the country. But this particular woman who has in fact come under the radar of the police, she had openly in a video was seen using derogatory remarks at the Prime Minister, and for the same reason she's now been booked, and there has been an FIR that's been lodged for those very remarks being used by her. And this, remember, was not on the July 20th protest. It was not at the very protest that had started from Jantar Mantar, moved towards the Parliament, and all of what had come about on that very day. This is on a separate day. 3 days later, this incident had come about when she, on video, had gone ahead to abuse the Prime Minister of the country. On that note, Anshul Singh joining me on the broadcast with more details on the same. Anshul, this is the latest that we are getting right now, an FIR against this very woman. Take us through the charges that she's been booked for and what exactly happened in this entire incident.
2: On the 20th of July, a video went viral on social media where a woman can actually be seen abusing the Prime Minister and using crass words against the Prime Minister. And post that there has been a lot of criticism and controversy regarding the manner in which the language that was used against the sitting Prime Minister. And then the Noida Police has gone ahead and registered a zero FIR. A zero FIR actually means that it does not name the person, it does not name the location where the incident has happened, because since it has not happened in Noida, it is out of the jurisdiction. But still, a zero FIR can be filed if a complaint is given to them, and that is something that has been done by the Noida Police. Now, in this FIR that has been registered, there are sections of obscenity, there are sections of abuses or trying to disturb public peace. All these sections have been mentioned in the FIR. Now, as the FIR has been registered, the Noida Police is bound to carry out an investigation into this entire matter. So it is very, very likely that the girl who was abusing the Prime Minister would be called in to join into the investigation, and she will have to record her statement in front of the Noida Police. Then further action as deemed necessary could be taken by the police once the initial statements of the accused can be recorded by the police themselves.
0: And Anshul, do stay with us. I want to take our viewers first through the details of another parallel story that we are following up on at this point. And I'll come back to you in a minute's time. The political row over Priyanka Gandhi's Gaumutra expert remark is only getting bigger at this given point as the monsoon session continues for the second week in the parliament. The controversy has now spilled beyond the parliament, drawing the academic community into the very debate. And more than 215 vice-chancellors and academicians have written an open letter defending IIT Madras director. V. Kamakoti calling Priyanka Gandhi's remarks deeply disappointing. The letter urges political leaders to criticize ideas, not the scholars themselves. Says disagreement should be expressed with a certain amount of dignity and asks Priyanka to retract her remarks. The BJP has seized on the letter, saying the academic community has rejected Priyanka's comments while accusing the Congress of insulting the Indian culture. Remember earlier, BJP MP Anurag

0: opportunity, let the people work on this any subject and either prove it or disprove it. Everyone also has a right to prove it or disprove it, but to ridicule any research, to ridicule a person of the level of Professor Kamkoti in the floor of the parliament is certainly not acceptable to an academician.
1: He has published more than 150 papers and done more than 50 research projects. And it is very unfortunate that Mrs. Priyanka Gandhi Bhadra remarks that he is a Gomatri expert. So for the academicians, both sitting and former vice chancellors, all senior academicians, it is very, very insulting on the research which is very much required for the development.
2: ऐसे व्यक्ति के बारे में जिसकी इंटेलेक्चुअल कैपेबिलिटीज संभवतः प्रियंका वाड्रा जी की समझ के परे हैं, उसके बारे में ऐसा हास्यास्पद सी बात कहना कि वो एक गोमूत्र एक्सपर्ट है और उनको रख दिया गया ये 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चाहिए।
3: On that note, there is more breaking news that's coming in. The CJP has come out to now blame Home Minister Amit Shah for pellet gun use at the stir. CJP says Home Minister Amit Shah responsible for pellet gun order. CJP says must debate pellet guns order in Parliament. Home Minister Amit Shah must answer on pellet guns use. Government must be held accountable. This is what the CJP has to say at the given moment on the entire use of pellet gun, a story that we too had been following since July 20th, the very day of the protest. And post that, there has been a lot of politics that's also played over the same. First, let's listen in to what they've had to say before we proceed with a discussion with Anshul on the other side.
4: Bahut rightly, पार्लियामेंट में ये क्वेश्चंस उठ रहे हैं कि किसने ऑर्डर दिया पैलेट गन यूज करने का, होम मिनिस्टर अमित शाह का क्या था इसमें रोल, क्योंकि अल्टीमेटली तो वही देख रहे थे कि दिल्ली में क्या 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
3: Anshul, the CJP has also come out to demand that the pellet gun use and the order, who had given and issued the order for the use of pellet gun, that be debated in the parliament. Now, even in the second week of the parliament, we've seen a lot of protest, a lot of chaos and drama in the House of the Parliament with regards to this same issue itself. Rahul Gandhi himself has been attacking the Home Minister as well on the same issue. How are we looking at it and what more are you learning?
5: Well, yes, politics around this entire issue is going on, but what are the facts that have come up? If you look at the SOPs, it is not necessary or mandatory for the Home Minister himself to call up any officer and say that he should use pellet guns, but it is the SOP of the Rapid Action Force and the Riot Control Force that they can use pellet guns if at all the situation is going out of hand. And if you look at the situation that transpired on the 20th of July, where the protesters had reached almost at the gates of the parliament, if at all there was this force that was not used by the Rapid Action Force or the Delhi Police, then probably some more severe action could have happened from the security forces that were present inside the parliament as well, and that could have taken this entire protest on a different course itself. So there are SOPs that have already been set up. The

0: first line of the defense should actually be barricades, and there should be no lethal force that should be used. The second line, if at all the barricades are broken, then water cannons can be used. If at all the water cannons are also not able to stop the protesters, then tear gas shells will be used. And if tear gas shells are also not able to control the protesters, then things like non-lethal weapons like the pellet guns can be used. And this is something that has been mandated to the officers who is in charge, who is on the ground, to ascertain the situation on the ground and then use the force accordingly to the situation. And that is something that that happened on the 20th of July, and that is something that is being believed by the officers who were on duty as well, because if at all the force that was used on the 20th of July, if at all that was not done, then there could have been more serious action that could have been taken from the security forces that were deployed inside the parliament, and then something more adverse could have also happened. So this is the SOP that has been set up to say that it was ordered by the Home Minister. It is something that is political in nature itself, but this is an SOP that is already in place. It has been followed over the past many protests, and if at all in the future as well, if the SOP remains same, then similar action could be taken if the protesters are not ready to listen to the administration and are taking the laws in their hand as well.
1: Tanshul, so this, as viewers, as we are given to understand, it's an SOP that's already remained in place for many years with regards to how the security forces handle protest situations. But let's also hear the other side of it. Anshul, thank you for bringing us all of those details. The Supreme Court on Thursday observed that pellet guns may be used by the security forces, but only in exceptional circumstances. The court also directed the centre to preserve the ammunition logs of the RAF personnel deployed at Jantar Mantar and asked the Delhi government to ensure proper medical treatment for those injured during the July 20th students' protest. India Today spoke to some of those pellet gun victims themselves. Listen in to what they had to say about what exactly had gone down in that very moment when they were hit by the pellet guns.
2: Prashant, मुझे ये बताइए कि उस वक्त जब ये हुआ आप क्या कर रहे थे, क्या पुलिस की तरफ से कोई पहले अनाउंसमेंट या चेतावनी दी गई थी, क्या कोई ऐलान किया गया था?
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3: 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was discharged by night. 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हार्डिंग.
1: Now on the political side, yet again, the row over Rahul Gandhi's speech in the Lok Sabha during the debate on exam reforms bill has only escalated. First, certain remarks of his were expunged. Now, probe and action are being sought against the leader of the opposition. BJP MP Anurag Thakur has moved a privilege notice against the Congress MP, accusing him of violating parliamentary rules, using unparliamentary words and misleading the very House. The notice alleges that Rahul Gandhi used derogatory language on the floor of the House, made remarks beyond the scope of the debate and levelled serious and unsubstantiated allegations against the Home Minister without giving the mandatory prior notice to the Speaker as required under the Lok Sabha rules. The government is again demanding an unconditional apology from Rahul Gandhi to both the House and the Union Home Minister. Rahul, however, has stuck to his guns thus far, insisting he will not bow down before the BJP or the RSS.
4: वो अपनी खोई हुई प्रतिष्ठा, क्योंकि राजनीतिक प्रतिष्ठा उनका क्रेडिबिलिटी बच नहीं गया. आप ध्यान दें, अब बचे भी क्यों? ये सीजनल पॉलिटिशियन है. जिस समय प्रधानमंत्री बच्चों के एग्जामिनेशन की तैयारी कर 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
1: On that note, let's quickly take you through what exactly happened in the parliament with regards to Rahul Gandhi's speech. The BJP's privilege notice against Rahul, charge one under that is that he's used derogatory and unparliamentary language within the very parliament at this point. Charge two is that he's levelled unsubstantiated charges against the Home Minister. Charge 3 is repeated derogatory words despite objection being raised by the Speaker of the lower house. Charge 4, he's used terms that are unfit for use in the very house. Charge 5, obstructed proper functioning of the Lok Sabha with the speech, having riled up the very opposition and to an extent even the centre, the government's particular member of parliament from that side, who were responding to what he had come up to say and raise in the Lok Sabha. On that note, let's also quickly take a look at news coming in from down south. This is MK Stalin attacking Chief Minister Vijay, saying the TVK government appears to be more rattled by the protest against NEET and the quota, EWS quota, than even the BJP-led union government. Stalin has come out to post this and I quote, "It is the TVK government even more than the union BJP government that appears rattled by the protests against NEET and the EWS quota. Why has the TVK government, which claims Tantai Periyar as its ideological leader, deployed police forces at Periyar Tidal itself? What is the reason for denying permission at the very last minute for the DMK's two-wheeler campaign rally? And to whose pressure are they yielding by doing this? In the past, DMK, the parent organization, has demonstrated how to conduct such protests in a peaceful, dignified and disciplined manner. Banning the campaign rally of such a movement deserves strong condemnation. This confirms that a blend of red and yellow results in saffron. The TVK government must abandon the politics of suppression and grant the necessary permission for the campaign rally. This is what's been said by M.K. Stalin. Let's put it into context as Pramod Madhav joins us on the broadcast. Pramod, a very good morning to you. How are we looking at these very comments that's coming from the former Chief Minister of Tamil Nadu against the now Chief Minister Vijay and the TVK, where he's made certain allegations about them being more scared and under pressure of the NEET protests that had taken place in the national capital?
6: Good morning, Shriya. This is a kind of an important issue that the former Chief Minister M.K. Stalin has tried to raise over here, because for Chief Minister Vijay, there are like four important ideologues. One is Kamaraja, and the other one is Periyar, the actual founder of the Dravidian movement, and then also Ambedkar, then Anjali Ammal, and then Veeramangai Vel Nachiyar. So of the five ideologues the Chief Minister has, Periyar is number one. And amidst this, year after year, the Dravidian movement, Dravidar Kazhagam, the organization founded by Periyar, actually goes ahead and protests against serious issues. And for this year, they decided to go ahead and, you know, conduct a rally, bike rally, against the NEET and economically EWS quota. But apparently, M.K. Stalin claims that permission was not given by the Chief Minister government, TVK government. And this is where he kind of alleges that the actual colors of the TVK flag, which is yellow and red, if it mixes, it becomes a kind of saffron, in a way trying to say that the actual TVK government is being run by, you know, indirectly by BJP over here. This is the allegation M.K. Stalin is placing right now, Shreya.
1: Right, Pramod. Thank you for bringing us all of those details with regards to these very comments made by M.K. Stalin against Vijay and the TVK government. We will keep a very close track of how things proceed on this very front. On that note, there's more breaking news. It's coming in. Building crashes down near Mumbai. At least 10 feared trapped under debris. One person killed after four-story building collapses at Bhiwandi in Maharashtra. Many are still trapped under the debris as per official reports. It's a four-story building that's collapsed near Mumbai. Most residents, in fact, evacuated safely. Rescue operations by the NDRF and the fire teams are still continuing. Last night is when this tragic incident occurred, where this four-story residential building named Kohinoor suddenly collapsed like a house of cards shuffling down. Now, the incident has caused complete panic in the area, and relief and rescue operations are underway on a war footing. According to eyewitnesses and locals, it is feared that as many as 8 to 10 people seem to be trapped under the debris. Upon receiving the news of the incident, the administration swung into action immediately. Currently, the following are present at the site, what we are learning about. NDRF team, Bhiwandi police personnel, fire brigade units and the municipal corporation officials and staff. The efforts are on to clear the debris and safely rescue all of those who've been trapped underneath the very debris. And this is what we're looking at. Let's quickly take you through this ground report that we have received.
7: बीती रात मुंबई से सटे भिवंडी इलाके में बड़ा हादसा हुआ है, जहां पर एक चार मंजिला इमारत भरभरा कर गिर गई है। तस्वीर में देख सकते हैं, ये वही इमारत है। लगभग जो जानकारी मिल पा रही है, करीब 16 साल पुरानी 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
1: So viewers, this is the very visual that we are bringing to you from this morning as rescue operations continue in the very region. You can see efforts are on a war footing at this given point in this very region. Locals have also gathered to help the authorities out with information of what they had seen when the crash took place, as well as who all they fear could be trapped at this point. They are the ones who informed the authorities that as many as 8 to 10 people could still be trapped underneath the debris. Now, the fire brigade is there, the NDRF teams are there, the municipal corporation authorities are also there, and the Bhiwandi police team members are also there. You can see one after the other, there are people being brought out from underneath the debris. The situation, of course, continues to remain precarious because as the hours, each hour passes at this point, those who remain to be trapped under the debris, it gets even more difficult for them to continue surviving under those circumstances. So yes, it is a very, very difficult situation. Four-story building named Kohinoor that came crashing down in Bhiwandi, Maharashtra. Vidya, joining us on the broadcast with more details of the very rescue operation that continues at this point. Vidya, very good morning to you. What are you learning from the site there? What seems to be the situation? How many people still continue to be trapped under the debris? And has any contact been established with those who seem to be trapped underneath still?
10: Well, the building collapse had happened around 11 in the night, and since then we did see a lot of these rescue worker people coming in and helping out. However, according to the people around here, there could be around 8 to 10 people. And we did see about half an hour to 45 minutes ago when one person was taken out. The person has been declared dead according to the authorities here. And more such rescue operations will certainly continue until the entire rubble is cleared out and ensured that there is no one inside. So certainly as of now, the rescue operations are still known. I'm right here. You can see the NDRF people standing right a little further, while the residents here are keeping a watch, ensuring that, if there's any help that they can provide, they are trying here. Ambulance.
1: Right, Vidya, we are going to keep coming back to you throughout the very day to get updates of how the very rescue operation continues at this point. Viewers, what we are learning is one life has been lost in this very building collapse case, and 10 seem to be feared trapped under the debris. Vidya, yes, if you could please continue on the thought that you were sharing with us, and also the fact that is there any report with regards to how this building came about to collapse? Were there complaints before that this building was in a precarious situation and it could collapse any minute, or is it because of monsoons? What exactly happened here?
10: Well, according to the people around here, it was a 16-year-old building that had seen some structural damages, and post that their repair work had started. There were people working to repair it, and that's when around 6 o'clock in the afternoon the entire building started developing some cracks, and it between 6 and 11 the people had the time. Some people were rescued, but by the time it was 11 and everyone could be rescued, immediately we did see that the building did come down. And since there are a few people expect, because remember there are about in the four floors of this building there are about 40 families that used to stay here according to the people here, so they are the estimate is of about around 10 people still being inside. So the rescue operations at the earliest is of prime importance to ensure that if there is anyone inside, they can be brought out.
1: Right, Vidya, definitely. This is what we are learning, viewers, at this given point of time. The rescue operations continuing. We will continue to keep a track of how things proceed. Vidya, thank you for all of those details. On that note, however, we are shifting our focus currently onto more news coming in. Jaggu Bhagwanpuria gang member Gurpreet Singh declared wanted by the US agency FBI. Gurpreet Singh is a member of Punjab's notorious gangster and drug mafia Jaggu Bhagwanpuria gang. In Operation Hardball, which still continues in the United States, launched by the FBI itself, wherein they tightened its grip on criminal networks and gangsters and gang members that they have intel with regards to, Jaggu Bhagwanpuria's network in the US, Europe and Canada is under the radar. And on that very note, we see another gang member from the same gang has now been, in fact, put in the wanted list by the FBI. It's Gurpreet Singh, who is now wanted by the FBI for his alleged involvement in a transnational criminal organization known as the Jaggu Bhagwanpuria Organized Crime Group. The group allegedly engaged in drug trafficking operations and operated in the Central District of California and elsewhere. Gurpreet Singh is wanted for his alleged involvement in a transnational criminal organization engaged in racketeer-influenced and corrupt organizations conspiracy to engage in the business of dealing in firearms without a license, conspiracy to distribute and possess with intent to distribute controlled substances, and distribution of controlled substances. This organization, the Jaggu Bhagwanpuria Organized Crime Group, that is, originated in the state of Punjab and operated in the Central District of California and elsewhere. So on this, we have Anshul Singh back with us on the broadcast to bring us more details on the same. Anshul, do help us understand this particular criminal network that we're speaking of and that operates under Jaggu Bhagwanpuria. It's been under the radar, especially since the Operation Hardball has been launched by the FBI. What are the connects that we see with Gurpreet Singh, who's the latest in the target list for the FBI in this entire operation now?
11: Well, there are a few gangs that are operating out of Punjab. In fact, that are operating inside Punjab. One is the most famous Lawrence Bishnoi gang, whose name has come up several times in several cases. The other gang is this Jaggu Bhagwanpuria gang, who is also very, very prominent in the state of Punjab and is operating out of the United States of America and from Canada, because the leaders of these gangs are specifically stationed there and enjoying their safe havens over there. Now, over the last few weeks, since their activity increased in the state of in United States and Canada as well, the agencies over there have now started to take action against them. After there were people that were added in the most wanted list from the Lawrence Bishnoi gang, now the Jaggu Bhagwanpuria gang is also on the radar of the Federal Bureau of Investigation in the United States of America. After the court orders that came in from a Los Angeles court, finally this decision has been taken that Gurpreet Singh, who is a very, very prominent member of this entire gang and who is one of the members who is operating the gang inside the United States of America, somewhere or the other, trying to collect funds and then utilize those funds to carry out incidents not only out here in India but also in United States and Canada as well. Now, he has been mentioned in the most wanted list of the FBI. Now, according to the FBI, this entire gang is very, very prevalent in that entire area of United States of America. In fact, they have been involved in drug trafficking, human trafficking. Apart from that, illegal weapons have been kept with them without legitimate licenses as well, and other cases in which their involvement have come up. All this was presented in front of the courts in Los Angeles, and finally this decision was taken that he should also be a person who should be on the most wanted list. Now, since he is also on the most wanted list, it is very, very likely that we can expect some more severe action that could be taken by the FBI and other agencies in America against these gangs that are operating out of America and are operating out here specifically in North India.
1: Right, Anshul. Thank you for bringing us all of those details. With that, viewers, we are quickly shifting our focus to another story now. This is a quick update with regards to the floods that have been marring Assam. The floodwaters may be receding, but Assam's nightmare seems to be far from over even now. After the worst floods in 5 decades that the state has seen, survivors are returning to the villages that have been buried under thick layers of mud, searching for their loved ones and trying to salvage whatever little remains of their lives from the very inundated areas. Amid stories of miraculous rescues come heartbreaking discoveries at the same time. India Today reports on the same. Take a look.
12: Assam is reeling after its worst floods in five decades. The waters are slowly retreating, but what they have left behind is devastation beyond imagination. Villages wiped out, homes buried under mud, families searching for loved ones. In Nazira, a child was pulled to safety by the armed forces. And the family too was found safe, a rare moment of hope in a disaster that has torn through countless lives. But not every family got that miracle. As the floodwaters recede, they are revealing the true scale of the devastation. In Sibsagar's Nimaijan, villages were returning to surface only to confront unimaginable loss. Entire villages lie buried under thick layers of silt. Homes have been flattened, and residents returning after days of displacement are now digging through the debris, not just to salvage their lives, but to search for the missing.
13: Har din nadi se barish pani aa raha hai aur barish bhi ho raha hai, isliye log bahut naraz hai. 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
12: In Nepali Khuti, that search ended in tragedy, with two bodies discovered buried beneath the mud. A grim reminder that the flood's toll is still unfolding.
14: Yeah, Nepali Khuti this.
12: In neighboring Golaghat, the devastation is equally overwhelming. Village after village remains scarred by floodwaters. Roads have disappeared. Homes have been damaged or washed away.
15: इसमें असम का सबसे बड़ा डिस्ट्रिक्ट है गोलाघाट. गोलाघाट में ये कोलियापानी गांव पंचायत है गोलाघाट डिस्ट्रिक्ट का. इसमें बहुत सारा लोगों का घर में अभी बाढ़ आया है. लगभग 394 हाउस होल्ड अभी बाढ़ की नीचे में था. अभी पूरा घर अभी डूब चुका है और सबका खेती बाटी अभी नष्ट हो गया है.
12: The flood waters may be receding, but Assam's pain is only beginning to surface. For thousands of families, survival was just the first battle. Rebuilding shattered lives will be the next. With Purna Bikash Bora, Bureau Report, India Today.
1: As Assam continues to battle one of its worst flood crises in years, every contribution can make a difference, viewers. The India Today Group's Care Today Fund is once again supporting relief efforts for flood-affected families in the very state. If You Would Like Fund is once again supporting relief efforts for flood-affected families in the very state. If You Would Like to Help, can help bring timely relief to those who need it the most at this hour. On that note, viewers, we're wrapping up the bulletin right here this hour. But do stay tuned as we come back right after this break into the next hour, following up the biggest story at this point, which is the key exam reforms bill having passed the parliamentary test, that is both houses. And alongside that, we have another, the fourth Instagram video message from the Prime Minister to the youth of the country, lauding the new anti-paper leak bill. This with more details on the other side. Stay tuned as we come back.
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0: when your cat is acting weirder, or your dog is being louder, your turtle moves slower.
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5: Insha is calling for a ban on pellet guns.
6: जंतर मंतर पे जो प्रोटेस्ट हुआ वहाँ पे बहुत सारों को पैलेट्स लगे वहाँ पे पैलेट लगे बट ये पैलेट नहीं लगने चाहिए चाहे वो या हिंदुस्तान में भी कहीं पे भी.
5: She claims the government has not fulfilled promises made to her.
6: टाइम एक्स चीफ मिनिस्टर जो महबूबा मुफ्ती जी थी उन्होंने मुझे गैस एजेंसी दी है अभी तक वो चालू नहीं हो गई 10 साल हो गए एलजी के पास भी मैं गई एलजी से मैंने फेस टू फेस बात की यहाँ पे शोपियान में उसका विजिट था उस टाइम मैंने उससे फेस टू फेस बात की उस मुझे उस टाइम उसने दिया है वो अभी तक नहीं पूरा हुआ.
5: Pellet guns used in Delhi on July 20th against protesters agitating against paper leaks were first introduced in Jammu and Kashmir in 2010 by the then Omar Abdullah government to quell violent protests. During the 2016 violence, according to official figures, 16 were killed and 6,000 injured. PDP Chief Mehbooba Mufti was heading the coalition government with the BJP during the period.
7: People like Insha who are now advocating that pellet guns should be banned. And while the debate has raged post the Gen Z protests, but in Kashmir, we have seen pellet gun in action. And even the people who have used it and the people who have suffered, they will tell you that this quite definitely is not a non-lethal means of crowd control. With Campus and Tariq Lone, Meet Farid, Srinagar for India Today.

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0: एलआईसी हर पल आपके साथ।
1: Very good morning, viewers. Welcome back. You're watching First Up on India Today with me, Sriya Kundu, and we will be tracking all of the top stories right here in this hour's bulletin. But before that, let's quickly first take a look at the stories making the headlines. Key exam reforms bill passes parliamentary test. Prime Minister Modi drops another Instagram video, lauds new anti-paper leak bill. Congratulates the youth of India. Prime Minister warns paper mafia won't dare to strike.
2: राज्यों के सुझावों को ध्यान में लेना हो, क्योंकि पिछले कई दशकों से हर राज्य
1: Priyanka Gaumutra Rao snowballs. 215 educationists pen open letter. Slam Priyanka for mocking a scholar. Academicians back the IIT Madras director. BJP doubles down on Congress Wayanad MP. Row over Rahul's remarks escalates. Days after showdown in Lok Sabha, privilege motion filed against Rahul. BJP MP says Rahul ambushed Home Minister with false charges. Government seeks apology from Rahul Gandhi. Dehradun dowry horror. Newly wed teacher found dead. 8 months of marriage, then death. Apologizes to parents in a heartbreaking last video. Mother alleges dowry harassment. Husband and in-laws have been booked. India's Lovpreet Singh bags silver medal in men's over 110 kg weightlifting event at the Commonwealth Games at Glasgow with a combined lift of 388 kgs. Seema, on the other hand, puts on a great show to give India another bronze.
3: And wrapped around the neck.

0: What we're now learning about is the opposition is to up their ante against the centre in the parliament. Today, remember, we'll conclude the second week of the monsoon session in the parliament. The India bloc is to protest against police brutality, basically continue their protests, but only intensify and escalate them at this point. Protests at Makar Dwar in Parliament complex is to take place. The opposition stir is roughly to begin at around 10:30 a.m. in the Parliament today, which is just 30 minutes before the houses are to reconvene for today's session, both the lower and the upper house, that is. But yes, these are protests, visuals of protests that have already taken place so far for the last 2 weeks. Every day of the last 2 weeks have seen certain protests of this kind from the opposition side against the centre, with several issues all centering around the very July 20th protest. Initially, it was with regards to the resignation of Pradhan. Now, it is with regards to the entire pellet gun or use and the order being given by Home Minister. That is the allegation that's been made by the opposition, that that is the order that had come in from the Home Minister. But again, this is a protest that they continue both inside and outside the house at this given point of time. This is what we are learning right ahead of the session. Rahul Gautam joining me on the broadcast with more details on the same. Rahul, a very good morning to you. Today we see another round of protests waiting to take place. This time at around 10:30 is what we are learning about. What more are you gathering about the same?
1: Good morning to you as well. And you rightly pointed out that it seems that the opposition is going to intensify and escalate its attack that it has been doing on the government as far as the alleged police brutality on students is concerned. We've been informed that around 10:30 the opposition parties are going to meet at Makar Dwar, and then they're going to hold a demonstration. As we know that they've been seeking a statement from Union Home Minister on this issue. In fact, Rahul Gandhi had demanded resignation, also saying that it is the ultimate responsibility of the Home Minister to keep the law and order situation intact. And in fact, he also inquired and question as to who actually authorized the usage of pellet guns and other alleged lethal forces against students on 20th July. So clearly it seems that the opposition is upping the ante, and they expect that, again, this is going to set the tone for the upcoming proceedings, given the fact that we have seen ruckus happening then and now inside the parliament. Clearly, the opposition is in no mood to relent on this issue. Obviously, the government is trying to outreach to the floor managers of the opposition benches, but it seems that consensus is still missing, and there seems to be a lot of trust deficit between the two groups. So obviously, expect that even today's day is going to be a day with firestorms and heated arguments, as we're going to see in both the houses of the parliament.
0: Right, Rahul, thank you for bringing us all of those details with regards to what the session holds ahead of it reconvening today. On that note, viewers, we have more news that's coming in. Let's quickly take a look. Now, this we are learning of from West Bengal, specifically from the city of Kolkata. The Vishwa Hindu Parishad, VHP, held a protest rally in Goria against the violence that occurred during the NEET protests in Kolkata and Delhi. This is what we are learning about recently. The latest news in that episode, remember, Kolkata as well as certain cities in Bihar, towns in Bihar, are the ones that had come to notice and highlight, besides Delhi, where there was violence that had erupted during the very protests. And now this, we see the VHP, in fact, protesting over the same. Now, we have Anupam Mishra joining us on the broadcast with regards to the same. Anupam, a very good morning to you. What more are you learning about these very protests?
2: Well, you know, for the past 2 days, BJP and Vishwa Hindu Parishad, the right wing, is holding rallies in Kolkata against the violence which happened in Delhi and in Kolkata during the protest rally of Congress Janata Party and SFI. And you know that in Kolkata, several media workers have been assaulted, and the protesters have thrown stones to police also. 16% have been arrested by police, but they have all been granted bail by court when the Supreme Court interfered in the matter. And for the past 2 days, day before yesterday, BJP, the right-wing organization, held a rally from Tialda and Howrah station to Dharamtala, and now yesterday, Vishwan Mittal Shetty held a rally in South Kolkata. So these things, these protests from the right-wing organizations are happening for the past 2 days in Kolkata against the violence during the protests.
0: Right, Anupam. Thank you for bringing us all of those details with regards to this particular rally that's taken place in Goria. We will keep a track of how things further proceed on that very particular matter. But right now, viewers, we're shifting our focus to more news coming in. Hyderabad Cybercrime Police book Meta India Head over AI-morphed Prime Minister Modi videos. What we're learning is in a significant move amid growing concerns over AI-generated misinformation. The Hyderabad Cybercrime Police have registered a criminal case against the head of Meta India and several social media users over the alleged circulation of AI-generated morphed videos of the Prime Minister. According to police sources, case stems from the spread of manipulated videos on Meta-owned platforms, which includes Facebook, Instagram, which investigators believe could be misleading the public and violate the provisions of the Bharatiya Nyaya Sanhita. Now, as well as the Information Technology Act, for that matter. Abdul Bashir joining me on the broadcast on the same. Abdul, a very good morning to you. What more are you learning on this very front?
3: Morning, Shreya. Well, this case, which is registered by the Hyderabad Cyber Crime, a complaint was filed by a social media, in charge, social media member of the Bharatiya Janata Party, where they submitted that there were objectionable content of mock images of Prime Minister Narendra Modi on Instagram, Facebook account, actively pushing this content determinedly to the sovereignty, integrity, and public order of India. And that is how case was registered by the Hyderabad Cyber Crime, in which the users of this particular account have been named as accused, along with the head of Meta in India is also an accused in this particular FIR that is registered. Well, in under the several concerned sections or related sections of the IT Act, the case was registered by the Hyderabad Cyber Crime on 29th of July. And further investigation into the matter is underway.
0: Right, Abdul. That's what we're learning at this given point. The charges include misleading fake information being peddled on social media at this point, especially when it comes to using morphed videos of the Prime Minister. And this indeed could go ahead to mislead the public. Just take us through the provisions under which the case has been booked at this point, please.
3: When the cybercrime has registered this particular case under the relevant sections, like the sections of which come under the 66 and 66B and 67 IPA Act 2000 and 2008, and 353 Red Bit 2, 336 Red Bit 4 BNS was where the case is registered in under the IT Act here. Well, the user, the social media member of the Bharatiya Janata Party, has registered this particular case and also had sought action. Now, these sections that we are talking about are for the images of Prime Minister Narendra Modi, and that is how they violate the law, and that is how the case was registered.
0: Well, thank you for bringing us all of those details with regards to this very case. Right now, viewers, we are shifting our focus to another story that's coming in. Now, this is with regards to that woman who was, in fact, found using derogatory language and remarks on Prime Minister Modi. There is an FIR that's now been lodged against her which says remark against Prime Minister made to disturb peace. The woman has been booked for remarks on the Prime Minister at the Neatster. However, it was not on July 20th that these comments were made. It was 3 days later after that entire protest that had taken place on July 20th. So July 23rd is when this incident came about. In a video where this woman had gone ahead to using abusive language against the Prime Minister. The FIR also states the same. The derogatory remarks were made against Modi, alleged derogatory remarks made on July 23rd. It's a zero FIR that's been filed in Noida and sent to the Parliamentary Street Station. This is what we are learning about at this given point on this very case. And right now, remember, there has been a lot of speculation and a lot of debate with regards to the complaints that have been lodged or the FIRs that have been lodged against protesters as well as against such people who in fact were involved in making content of this kind and peddled it across social media from these very protests itself. Now the question remains then, will action be taken against those who were openly found using such derogatory language against the Prime Minister or not? Because the CJP has come out to demand that all students be let go of the complaints that have been made against them, their FIRs be withdrawn against them who were involved in the very protests. Now Anshul Singh joining me on the podcast with more details on the same. Anshul, what are the cases, or rather, what is the likelihood of this woman facing action amid a situation where the CJP has been consistent with their demand that all FIRs be withdrawn against protesters?
4: Well, any massive action is very, very unlikely because the sections in which this entire FIR has been registered, there is no immediate jail that should be done. The tenure of the punishment is also less than 7 years. So anything drastic is unlikely to happen. But yes, since these FIRs are being registered, it is very, very likely that all these people whose names have

0: We speak about the education system and the concern being raised by the students. It's an anti-paper leak bill that's cleared the test in the parliament, in both houses that is. Prime Minister Narendra Modi has welcomed the passage of the bill. He once again took to Instagram to congratulate the youth of India, saying the centre is taking continuous steps to build a credible and reliable examination system. He said, successive governments in both the state and central level have grappled with the issue of paper leaks for decades now, affecting the careers of millions of students, that is. Prime Minister Modi has also asserted that his government is taking multiple steps to strengthen the examination system, which includes setting up a fast-track mechanism, incorporating suggestions from stakeholders. Calling for systemic reforms, Prime Minister has stressed the need to modernize the education system and make wider use of technology at the same time. He's also issued a stern warning to those involved in the examination fraud and said that no paper mafia or gang involved in paper leaks would be spared at all. Remember, in the recent days itself, the Prime Minister has repeatedly taken to Instagram to share his views on education, exam reforms and paper leaks, reaching out to the youth directly on a platform where their movement had taken precedence.
1: साथियों, विश्वस्त परीक्षा पद्धति, इसके लिए हम लगातार एक के बाद एक कदम उठा रहे हैं। टास्क फोर्स की रचना हो, फास्ट ट्रैक की और रचना हो, राज्यों के सुझावों को ध्यान में लेना हो, क्योंकि पिछले कई दशकों 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
0: Now, that's not all that's happened in the parliament over the last couple of days. The political row over Priyanka Gandhi's Gaumutra expert remark is only getting bigger with each passing day. Controversy has now spilled beyond parliament, drawing the academic community into a major debate and a wider one at that. More than 215 vice chancellors and academicians have written an open letter defending the IIT Madras director, V. Kamakoti, calling Priyanka Gandhi's remarks deeply disappointing. The letter urges political leaders to criticize the ideas, but not the scholars, and says disagreement should be expressed, but with a modicum of dignity, and asks Priyanka to retract her remarks at the same time. The BJP has seized on the letter, saying the academic community has rejected Priyanka's comments while accusing the Congress of insulting Indian culture. Earlier, BJP MP Anurag Thakur had also launched a sharp attack over the very remark. The controversy, remember, began during the Lok Sabha debate on the exam reforms bill when Priyanka Gandhi

0: Gandhi came out to question Kamakoti's presence on the government's reform panel, asking why there was a Gaumutra expert instead of an examination expert on that very panel.
1: I was one of the signatories for that open letter. The reason why is because nobody can doubt the academic caliber and the ability to work along with the students in terms of Professor Kamakoti. He, in fact, has a H index of 25 and has published more than 150 papers, scholarly papers. And he understands the pulse of the students. And such persons, you know, I don't think needs to be called on any other terms. And I think this needs to be, taken back. A person of such caliber should be, given all accolades and rewarded.
2: Research is a continuity. Let the people work on this any subject and either prove it or disprove it. Everyone also has a right to prove it or disprove it. But to ridicule any research, to ridicule a person of the level of Mr. Kamakoti in the floor of the parliament is certainly not acceptable to an academician.
3: He has published more than 150 papers and on more than 50 research projects. And it is very unfortunate that Mrs. Priyanka Gandhi Bhadra remarks that he is a Gaumutri expert. So for the academicians, both sitting and former vice chancellors, all senior academicians, it is very, very insulting. Insulting on the research which is very much required for the development.
4: ऐसे व्यक्ति के बारे में जिसकी इंटेलेक्चुअल कैपेबिलिटीज संभवतः प्रियंका वाड्रा जी की समझ के परे हैं, उसके बारे में ऐसा हास्यास्पद सी बात कहना कि वो एक गोमूत्र एक्सपर्ट हैं और उनको रख दिया गया ये 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चाहिए।
0: On that note, viewers, we are taking you through some more breaking news that's come in now, with the CJP blaming Home Minister Amit Shah for the use of pellet gun at the Star. CJP says it was Home Minister Amit Shah who's responsible for the pellet gun order. The CJP also says must debate the pellet guns order in the parliament. And they've also gone ahead to claim that Home Minister Shah must answer on the use of pellet guns at the very protest that had taken place on July 20th. The CJP also comes out to say that the government must be held accountable over the same. Now, before we get into more details, let's quickly take a look as to what the CJP spokesperson have had to say on this matter.
5: बहुत rightly parliament में ये questions उठ रहे हैं कि किसने order दिया pellet gun use करने का, होम मिनिस्टर अमित शाह का क्या था इसमें रोल, क्योंकि अल्टीमेटली तो वही देख रहे थे कि दिल्ली में क्या 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
0: Now, while that's one part of it, let's also take you through what's happening in the parliament with regards to this very matter, because it's a political row now erupting in the parliament with Rahul Gandhi's speech in the Lok Sabha during the debate on the exam reforms bill that's escalated. Why so? Firstly, certain remarks of his were expunged in the very parliament. And now, Probe and action are also being sought against the leader of the opposition. Well, it's BJP MP Anurag Thakur who's moved a privilege notice against the Congress MP, accusing him of violating parliamentary rules, using unparliamentary words and misleading the very House. The notice alleges that Rahul used derogatory language on the floor of the House, made remarks that went beyond the scope of the very debate, and levelled certain serious and unsubstantiated allegations against the Home Minister without giving the mandatory prior notice to the Speaker, as is required under the Lok Sabha rules. The government is demanding an unconditional apology from Rahul Gandhi to both the houses, as well as the Union Home Minister at the same time. Rahul, however, has reiterated his stance so far, insisting he will not bow down before the BJP or the RSS. So it's a deadlock of sorts that we see that's in fact come up in the Lok Sabha. Let's quickly take a look at the reactions that have come in.
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0: So let's take you through the details of the BJP's privilege notice that they've moved against the leader of the opposition of the lower house, that is Rahul Gandhi. What are the charges within it? Charge number one is the fact that he's used derogatory, unparliamentary language in the house. Charge number two is that he's levelled unsubstantiated charges against the Union Home Minister. Charge 3 is the repeated derogatory words and the usage of them despite objection being made by the Speaker as well as the opposition. Charge 4, use terms that are unfit for the use in the House. And charge number 5, obstructed proper functioning of the Lok Sabha with his comments during his part when it came to the debate, when it came to wrapping up the concluding the very remarks from the opposition side about the exam reforms bill. All of it, they have to say, had nothing to do with the very bill itself. So they were very uncalled for at this point. So this is the entire privilege motion that's been moved against Rahul Gandhi right now. What happens next is something we will keep a look at as the Parliament reconvenes today. On that note, we're slipping into a short break, but do stay tuned with us as we come back following this rather gory story and one which sees a repeat in itself. It's a dowry horror yet again, this time in Dehradun, wherein a newly wed teacher was found dead, 8 months of marriage, and then comes death. Apologizes to parents in a heartbreaking last video. All of the details we'll take you through as we come back after this break.
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0: Forget goals, forget medals. The biggest match before the Hockey World Cup is being played over the jersey. Hockey India has replaced the iconic blue with saffron, saying that the new colour symbolises courage, sacrifice and victory. The jersey is packed with national symbolism from the Ashok Chakra to the Sudarshan Chakra,
1: mandala motifs
0: and even Devanagari script. But not everyone is buying it. Former India captain Viren Raskina isn't impressed. Calling the move embarrassing, he says India's hockey identity has always been blue. His question, what's the logic of saffron? And then politics entered the field. Congress accused the government of trying to rewrite history, saying that after education, they've now reached sports.
2: देखिए ये चाहे यूनिफॉर्म बदल लें, ये एजुकेशन पॉलिसी में भी अपनी इतिहास को बदलने की कोशिश करते हैं, कुछ भी कर लें, आपने देखा हमारे देश के युवा क्या सोचते हैं इसके बारे में।
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0: Hockey India justified its decision, saying that this wasn't politics, it was practicality. According to the federation, the blue jersey merged with the blue synthetic turf, making players harder to spot. Coaches and players suggested alternatives, and saffron got the nod. It also pointed out that the team's jersey has changed before, including the switch to yellow in 2014.
4: हमारे coaches, supporting staff और players की तरफ से कैप्टन्स उनके तरफ से सेशन आया था कि ग्राउंड भी जो हॉकी टर्फ फील्ड भी है वो भी ब्लू है और जो प्लेइंग किट है खिलाड़ियों का वो भी ब्लू है तो इसलिए ऑरेंज कलर को चूज किया गया।
0: But here's the real question. Jerseys can change, designs can evolve, but can a color that has defined generations of Indian hockey be replaced just like that? 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

0: Welcome back, viewers. You're watching First Up on India Today. And at the very top of this segment, we are focusing on down south, the state of Karnataka, specifically on the city of Bengaluru, where SIR officials assaulted in Bengaluru, wherein two have been arrested in that very case. Two men were arrested after allegedly assaulting government officials who were conducting the special intensive revision of electoral rolls in Bengaluru's Divara Jivanahalli area. Now, according to the police, the incident occurred around 1:30 p.m. on Wednesday near Kausar Mosque in Roshan Nagar under the DJ Halli police station limits. And the officials include Slum Development Board Superintendent Fakirappa, and they were carrying out the SIR exercise when one amongst these two accused, identified as Dastagir, allegedly demanded an SIR form. Officials reportedly refused, stating that Dastagir had shifted his residence to Jayanagar and was not eligible to receive the form at the given location that they were at. This allegedly then led to an argument during which Dastagir and another accused, Yarab, whose photographs we are bringing to you on our screens, both of them, allegedly assaulted Fakirappa by punching him in the face. The DJ Halli police have registered a case and arrested both the accused now, with further investigation having been launched on the same. Now, Sagara joining me on the broadcast. Sagara, just briefly give us a detail of what happened here.
1: This particular incident happened on Wednesday around 1:30 p.m. when Fakirappa has reached out to do his duty of SIRA. He was a special officer who was being deployed to go ahead and conduct an enumeration process. And when he was doing that particular liberation process, there were two people who have asked him, who are you to question us, who are you to ask us the details about my identity and my family. And subsequently, he was being assaulted and he was being taken to the hospital. He was given a first aid, and thereafter an FIR has been registered against these accused.
0: So there is this confrontation that took place, which led to the very assault and then arrest of the two accused. Thank you, Sagar, for all of those details. Viewers, now we are moving on to another story. This is yet another heartbreaking death and yet another story of dowry that continues even in 2026, despite laws existing against it that we speak of day in and day out. But the end result is dowry death taking place even now. This incident comes in from Dehradun. It's triggered serious allegations of dowry harassment and abuse. The victim, Srishti Kandari, was a government teacher who got married just 8 months ago. And before her death, she's recorded an emotional video apologizing to her parents and saying she had endured months of suffering. Through tears, she said her in-laws called her manhoos, blamed her for every misfortune, and that she could not take it anymore. Imagine the plight of the parents who had to go through this very video after she'd already claimed her life. Srishti's mother has now accused her husband, mother-in-law, sister-in-law of mentally and physically harassing her over dowry, branding her inauspicious and even failing to inform the family about her very death. A case has been registered against the three, and the police say all allegations are being investigated based on post-mortem and forensic evidence. But the question still remains, how many more lives of such women will be lost before it comes in as a wake-up call for the society, for the legal aid that exists in place to protect them from such dowry harassment and from such a crime?
2: Sorry, Mumbai. Sorry, Gautam. Sorry, Ruchi. I'm like this. But I'm so very deep. छह महीने से सह रही हूँ, अब और सह ही नहीं जाता. इन लोगों के सोच कभी चेंज नहीं हो सकती. सुनाते रहते हैं शादी के बाद हुआ, शादी के बाद हुआ. Manoj.
0: Ankit Sharma joining us on the broadcast with more details. Ankit, very good morning to you, but it is an unfortunate morning yet again for this family who's lost their daughter to yet another case of dowry harassment, as we see. Now, there is a case that's been registered. The in-laws and the husband have been arrested at this point of time, what is what we are learning about. Take us through the latest details of the investigation that's been launched.
3: Well, obviously, heart-wrenching incident has come to the fore. And as per the video, which is heart-gutting, and you can see in the video that Srishti could barely speak. She's bursting into tears. And amidst this, she's saying that I can't take it anymore because my in-laws will never change. Now, after that, on 29 July, she succumbed. And while taking on way to the hospital on 29 July, she passed away. Now, ever since the news of her passing away came to light, because her parents were traveling from Srinagar to Dehradun, and while they were on way, they got this heart-wrenching news, and they could not believe it that this would happen to their daughter. We are seeing that how Gen Z and Gen Alpha women are raising voice for their rights, where on the other hand, in Dehradun, a woman passes away and she could barely utter words to express her misery. Now, this is obviously raising questions because her video is a dying declaration. However, the police is investigating the matter. It is also said that in the video, she expresses her misery. And it is also being said by her parents that she was oftenly labeled as inauspicious and she brought misfortunes. And she is unlucky because her father-in-law also recently passed away, and her husband, Saurabh, is observing the post-death rituals. Now, police are investigating the matter. Police has lodged an FIR against the three, her husband, her sister-in-law and mother-in-law. The investigation is on way, and the police is waiting for the rituals to end so that they can bring them to questioning as well. Shreya.
0: Right, Ankit, that's what we're learning about at this point of time. And as you mentioned very rightly, it's heartbreaking. And yet, it seems that no matter how many of such cases come to light, it still doesn't end up becoming a wake-up call for the society. It still fails to be a wake-up call for the legal system that is to protect these women, even in this day and age. And that is what is so, so saddening about these cases that we keep bringing to you one after the other. Let's quickly take you through that very heartbreaking video. Just take a look at how Srishti, in her final video, is weeping, apologizing to her parents that she cannot bear it anymore. And that is why she is to claim her life.
2: Sorry, Mumbai. Sorry, Gautam. Sorry, Ruchi. मैं ऐसे जा रही हूँ बट अब सब बहुत अजीब सा हो गया. 6 महीने से सह रही हूँ, अब और सह ही नहीं जाता. इन लोगों के सोच कभी चेंज नहीं हो सकती. सुनाते रहते शादी के बाद हुआ, शादी के बाद हुआ. मनोज मनोज.
0: Well, this is the video. Let's also take you through what are the stunning claims that have been made by Srishti's family so far against the in-laws, against the husband. Number one, the charge that's come to the forefront is that Srishti was harassed day in and day out over dowry. And that is why we're calling it a dowry death, because that's what's induced the entire crime in the first place. Charge number two, the in-laws consistently branded Srishti to be inauspicious. The use of the word manhoos that was made by the family members day in and day out against Srishti. Charge number three, Srishti was mentally and physically assaulted and harassed by the in-laws. Again, for dowry itself. Charge number 4, the family did not even bother to inform the girl's family. This is the boy's family, the husband's family that we are discussing about, the in-laws, who didn't inform the girl's family about her debt. That is how insensitive it is that we are speaking of. The entire case here and the charges that have been levied by the family of Srishti Kandari at this point, that's the level of insensitivity that's been flagged. So when we speak of the Dehradun dowry horror now, let's take you through what all we know about the case so far. Srishti Kandari found dead in her Doewala home. Srishti was newly wed. She was a government teacher. 8 months, just 8 months of her marriage. And she could not bear it anymore to an extent that she decided that death would be a better relief for her than the torture she was going through in this house. The family learnt of the death only after reaching Dehradun, because the husband's family, the in-laws, didn't bother to tell them that their daughter had died. The husband, mother-in-law and sister-in-law all have been booked, and the probe is now underway based on the post-mortem and the evidence found in the forensics. The police has to say all the allegations are now being probed into the very case. But the end line continues to be, viewers, that there is another life that's been lost due to dowry harassment in this country, even in 2026, when we are speaking of Gen Z, Gen Alpha, all of them raising their voices for their rights. Quickly now, shifting our focus to the state of Maharashtra, specifically to Bhiwandi. There is a building that's crashed down near Mumbai, which we were bringing to you news about earlier. The death toll in that has now risen to 3. And it's still being said that 10 feared to be trapped under the debris. 4-story building that's collapsed near Mumbai, Bhiwandi specifically, yesterday night itself. Most of the residents have been evacuated safely, and the rescue operations, however, still continue by the NDRF and the fire teams. Remember, 4 teams have been deployed in this very region right now to ensure that the rescue operations continue on a war footing. That is the fire authorities, the Bhiwandi police, the NDRF, as well as the municipal corporation authorities there. Of course, the locals there, the residents around this very area, were the first responders. They were the ones to, in fact, flag this and alert the authorities about this crash. And what we are learning about is now as many as 3 people have died. As time passes, it's the clock ticking, with the authorities racing against time to ensure all of those who've been trapped under the debris are, in fact, brought out from it, because with each passing minute, it becomes more and more difficult to survive under such conditions if you are underneath the debris of a collapsed building. Now, we have Vidya, who's bringing us consistently the updates from this very region. Vidya, what are you learning about right now? The death toll seems to have risen, and how many still fear to be trapped under the debris?
4: The estimate was about 5 to 6 people. As of now, 4 bodies have been taken out. This is the 5th body that you can see right now that is being put in the ambulance. Though the person has not yet been declared dead, but the NDRF, we spoke to the NDRF officials, and they said that, you know, the official work, obviously, of declaring a person dead will be done by the hospital authorities. They are not the ones. But then the condition that they have taken out the bodies in, it does seem, you know, they are totally crushed. And that's one of the reasons why they feel that the toll might certainly go up. But as of now, the entire rescue operation is going on, and you can see people, the people of Bhiwandi right here with their mobile up, waiting to ensure that they capture something from this tragedy. But as of now, yes, the rescue operation is underway. The NDRF, the TDRF, the fire brigade, the Thane police, they are all working in coordination to ensure that there's always an ambulance right here waiting when the people are taken out and rushed immediately to the rescue. Let me just try speaking to the NDRF officials here. Until now, sir, kitne logon ko nikala gaya hai yahan se?
5: Abhi hum 6 hua hai. छह हुआ है
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5: दो से तीन और बताया जा रहा है मैम.
4: The estimate was about 6 to 7 people, and as of now, you can see that 6 people have been rescued from the spot itself. The rescue work will continue until the debris are really cleared out, because no exact figure. Remember, most of the family members who lived in the families which lived here, they had managed to come out, but the workers who were working here at the for the repair of this building, they could not come out, and the toll is mostly again amongst them is what the authorities are saying. Although the rescue work will certainly continue until and unless the debris is totally cleared out from here.
0: Right, Vidya, thank you for bringing us those details. We'll keep coming back to you every hour to understand what exactly is the status update of those rescue operation that continues. On that note, viewers, however, we are wrapping up the bulletin right here this hour. But do stay tuned as we come back after this short break following another big story that's in fact come about down south. Protests erupting over the Kaveri water in Karnataka. Pro-Kannada activists detained during the protests. More on this on the other side as we come back. Stay tuned.
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1: Welcome back, viewers, and a very good morning to you. You're watching The Burning Question this hour on India Today with me, Sriya Kundu, where we will be tracking all the top stories of the day. But before that, let's quickly first take a glance at the headlines. Key exam reforms bill passes a parliamentary test. Prime Minister Modi drops another Instagram video, lauds the new anti-paper leak bill. Congratulates the youth of India. Prime Minister warns paper mafia won't dare to strike.
2: और केंद्र में भी शिक्षा पद्धति में सुधार अनिवार्य हो गया है और साथ साथ फिर से कोई पेपर माफिया पेपर लीक करने वाली गैंग देश के बच्चों के भविष्य के साथ खिलवाड़ करने वाली गैंग उनको बख्शा नहीं जाएगा।
1: Woman booked. We will keep a track of that news, viewers. Right now, we're getting some more breaking news. Let's quickly shift our focus to that. But before that, there is another story that we're also following up in this bulletin. Let's quickly take you through the details of that. Woman booked for allegedly derogatory remarks on Prime Minister Modi. FIR states woman abused Prime Minister Modi at July 23rd stir. Complaint alleges bid to disturb peace. Priyanka Gandhi's Gaumutra Rao snowballs. 215 educationists pen open letter, slam Priyanka for mocking a scholar. Academicians back IIT Madras director. BJP doubles down on Congress. Wayanad MP. Row over Rahul's remarks escalates days after showdown in Lok Sabha. Privilege motion filed against Rahul. BJP MP says Rahul ambushed Home Minister with false charges. Government seeks apology from Rahul. Dehradun dowry horror. Newlywed teacher found dead. 8 months of marriage, then death. Apologizes to parents in this heartbreaking last video. Mother alleges dowry harassment. Husband and in-laws have been booked. And from the Commonwealth Games 2026 that's taking place at Glasgow, India's Lovepreet Singh bags silver medal in men's 110 kg plus weightlifting event at the Commonwealth Games with a combined lift of 388 kgs, with Seema also putting on a great show to give India yet another bronze. Beginning our bulletin with our focus down south on the state of Karnataka and Tamil Nadu, wherein there is a water war that's heated up yet again between these two states. What we're learning about right now is Kannada Group's bid to gherao the KRS dam. Kannada Group stir over Kaveri water. Cops detain protesters, stop the march to the KRS dam. Pro-Kannada activists, farmers detained during attempt to gherao our KRS dam. Now, pro-Kannada activists and farmers attempted to gherao that KRS dam on Friday itself, earlier this morning itself, as a part of their protest over the Kaveri water issue. Police intervened near the KRS gate, preventing the protesters from marching towards the dam. Several protesters were taken into custody and shifted in the police vans to prevent any breach of security. Now, the situation remains under control as police maintain tight security around the very KRS dam, but we'll get in more insights and details about the protest itself. Sagar Raj joins us with those. Sagar, do help us understand what exactly went down at the protest site, how the protesters were proceeding with their gherao of the KRS dam, and where did they end up clashing with the police?
3: A day after CWMA upheld the decision of CWRC, stating that the Karnataka government should release 3,500 cubic of water for 15 days, Now, the protesters and farmers are coming out on the street. And this morning, early in the morning, the pro-Karan activists along with the farmers are trying to get out the KRS dam, stating that they should not release the water to Tamil Nadu. And the police had acted quickly and detained them. And if you notice that the protesters in Kaveri Delta region, including the farmers and pro-Karan activists, are hell-bent that the Karnataka government should not release the water, and they continue the protest. And even they have called for a massive protest today, and even the BJP will be protesting in Mandya over the Kaveri issue.
1: Right, Saga, as far as the Kaveri water row goes, it's not new. It's not the first time we are looking at this entire war between the two states, Tamil Nadu and Karnataka, and yet after years of, looking at a solution, searching for a solution, there seems to be none even today. What are we exactly looking at in terms of where this problem stands, even after years of trying to look for a solution and unable to get at it?
3: It is the Mother Nature that has to help us. If there is excess rain, and definitely this kind of crisis never arises. And if you notice that last year or previous year, we never faced this problem. However, the government claimed that if the Tamil Nadu allows them to build a reservoir like Mekedatu in Karnataka, where they can store excessive water which has been allowed to flow towards the river. So Karnataka is alleging that in the downstream near Chidambaram, they have not constructed any kind of reservoir where they can store the excessive water which is flowing towards sea, and you can utilize that water when there is any kind of rain deficit or water crisis happens. And they say that when they built a Mekedatu reservoir in the state of Karnataka, they can hold that excessive water, and whatever the water the Tamil Nadu is entitled for, they can release all this water without any kind of issues, because even during the crisis or even during rain deficit, they can store that water, excess water, and they can release to Tamil Nadu. So this is the argument of Karnataka, and probably Karnataka feel that this is one of those solutions which can help them during the crisis time.
1: Right, Sagar. Mother Nature still yet to give those answers if we are to take a look at it from that side. But yes, at the same time, doesn't help the situation each year with it only intensifying over the river Kaveri. There have been panels that have been set up. There have been the court has intervened into the entire issue previously. The chief ministers of either states, the governments have changed, and yet chief ministers of either states have taken up the issue every single time, yet there seems to be no solution every time when we see monsoon come in and the Kaveri water becoming a major, major hurdle between the two states, Tamil Nadu and Karnataka. On that note, we have more news coming in on this very story. Let's quickly take a look. Kaveri body now asks Karnataka to release more water. This is the CWMA's decision. The Kaveri Water Management Authority, that is CWMA, at its meeting held earlier today, has affirmed and endorsed the decision of the Kaveri Water Regulation Committee, that is the CWRC, which is dated 28th of July 2026, directing Karnataka to ensure a daily flow of 3,500 cusecs at Biligundlu for a period of 15 days. This is the latest that we are learning. Sagar continues to be with us. Sagar, just take us through this order that's coming from the CWMA.
3: The CWMA is a Kaveri Water Regulation Committee, which has passed an order on 28th, where they stated that from 29th onwards, the Karnataka government should release 3,500 cusecs of water to Tamil Nadu. And it amounts close to 4.5 TMCs of water to Tamil Nadu. And subsequently, the Karnataka government has appealed in CWMA, that is Kaveri Water Management Authority. It is like a higher court and Supreme Court. High court is like CWRC and Supreme Court is like CWMA. It's just a superior authority than CWRC. And however, the CWMA has also upheld the decision of CWRC and said that the Karnataka government should release the water.
1: Right, Sagar, definitely. That is the order that we are looking at. Just to take a look at how this will help aid the situation? Because at the end of the day, it's only a temporary solution that we see coming in from the panel. Like we have seen in the past, oftentimes these orders coming in with regards to how much water should be released to the other side. How are we looking at it on that very from that very angle?
3: See, if you notice that the Tamil Nadu is saying that they have standing crop, and if Karnataka doesn't release, all those farmers will be affected, and there will be a huge loss for the farmers and as well as the people. However, the Karnataka government is arguing that whatever the water which has been stored, it can be utilized only for the drinking purpose. And it also goes according to the observation and guidelines of the Supreme Court, where the Supreme Court said that the priority should be given for drinking water purpose, and irrigation comes next. So that is the reason the Karnataka government is arguing that whatever the water which has been stored in the two reservoirs, that is Kabini and Kaveri, will be sufficient only for drinking purpose. And that is one of the reasons that Karnataka is arguing that they will not be able to release water to Tamil Nadu.
1: Right, Sagar, thank you for bringing us all of those details. Viewers, this is where it all stands for now. There is an order that's been issued, but again, it's a temporary solution, as we also mentioned, with regards to the amount of water that is to be released for 15 days. How that helps out and how that helps ease the tension between the two states is something we'll keep a look at, but for now, we're shifting our focus to a different story. The Aam Aadmi Party government destroys a sports ground of a government college in Ropar to organize a religious function in district Roopnagar, that is Ropar itself. The athletics track has multiple poles that's dug in the playing area of the ground, with the Punjab government organizing this religious program in the name of Ek Sham Shiv Ke Naam across Punjab, and the function that took place on Wednesday evening in Ropar has now invited criticism. The function was organized in the sports ground of the Government College Ropar, with Chief Minister Bhagwan Mann himself participating in that function. The facility was used by footballers, athletes, morning and evening walkers, but all seems to now be in a mess, as the sports facility has been totally destroyed due to the very organization of this very particular program on this given field that we are bringing to you in Ropar. And it's a government property that we're speaking of, which the Punjab government in fact used to make this entire, organize this very program, a religious event, and that is what we are learning about. Now, before we get into the details of it, let's quickly take a look at the ground report we have received first to see the condition of this very field right now.
4: The Punjab government makes tall claims when it comes to education and infrastructure, but the visuals behind me will disturb every sports lover. This is Ropar's government college and the sports ground of this college. And look at the conditions of this entire area. And more shocking is, this is entire ground was uprooted, damaged, destroyed, just to facilitate one religious function conducted by the Aam Aadmi Party government in Punjab. Yesterday, Aam Aadmi Party government conducted one religious function with the name of Ek Sham Shiv Ke Naam over here, and to facilitate that function, this entire ground where the athletes came every day, the morning walkers came, the evening walkers came, the people played football over here, the players came over here, that entire ground has been totally uprooted, destroyed. Today morning it rained over here, and look and see, you can see the water logging. Although the administration claims that they will repair the ground first, but it would have been better that they found an alternative venue rather than uprooting the entire sports ground for a function. From Ropar with camera person Aman, this is Aseem Basti, India Today.
1: On that note, Aseem Basti joining us on the broadcast with more details. Aseem, firstly, the fact that this ground was used by the government itself to organize a religious event, the permits that were in place, whether any of that has been overruled by the state government at this given point to organize this very religious event? Because at the end of the day, the people who've lost out are those who used to use this very field for athletic purposes or by the morning and evening walkers. It seems to be completely ruined for them.
5: Yes, definitely, because the Punjab government is carrying out a religious function all across the state under the name of Ek Sham Shiv Ke Naam. And on Wednesday evening, this function was organized at a sports ground of the Ropada Sports College. Definitely, because right out, at the outside of the ground, it is clearly written that no such events are allowed inside the ground. No vehicles are allowed inside the ground. And you can see trucks standing on the track and field there, poles dug up over there, and the function organized over there. It is a setback to the sports lover. We're unhappy. Although this entire thing has also led to a political uproar with Congress raising questions over this. And we spoke to the Aam Aadmi Party local MLA also. Although he said that, yes, definitely, assurance has been given that it will be repaired and it will be made further better. And he said that there was no idea that entire water will come to this side. And he also admitted that, there was a certain alternate venue would be chosen in future also. Although he said that there are many grounds in Ropad also made by this government. But now, with this this entire controversy happening, the opposition is coming all guns blazing on the Aam Aadmi Party for choosing a sports ground and uprooting a sports ground for a function.
1: Right, Aseem. Aseem, do stay with us. We have two reactions coming in, viewers. Quickly take a look as to what's been said.
6: ग्राउंड की कंडीशन तो इन्होंने खराब कर ही दी है टोटल इधर ये जो ट्रैक था ये सारा अभी तो पानी के ऊपर ये खत्म हुआ हुआ है और बाहर आप बोर्ड देखोगे कॉलेज का बोर्ड लगा हुआ है ये सरकारी कॉलेज का ग्राउंड है 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
1: We go back to Aseem for more details on this very story that we are now following up. Aseem,

0: Thing still remains to be understood. Why use this very field in Roopnagar for this entire event? As you said, there are several of these sessions that are being conducted across Punjab at this point of time. But why not use maybe a field that's perhaps not used on a daily basis by athletes? Was there no alternate option for the government?
1: That is what exactly shocking is, that why uprooting a sports ground which is used by athletes, by the footballers, the morning and the evening walkers, that it is a paradise for the sports lovers, and that has been totally destroyed and uprooted. There are many alternative venues. Rupert is a very, very big district. There's grain market, there are other places, many open other places which administration could have chosen. But it is a big question mark that why administration chose to uproot this ground, although the deputy commissioner issued a press release that they will repair it, the MLA is saying that they will repair it, but it would have been better that yes, some alternative venue would have chosen, which didn't cause such kind of a destruction to a sports ground. Although the local MLA is saying that they will assuring that they will repair it no matter how much cost comes. But definitely, it has caused a lot of embarrassment, that and it has also brought a lot of pain to the sports lovers as well, that the ground where they used to practice every day has been put to shambles like this.
0: Right, Aseem, thank you for bringing us all of those details. On that note, viewers, we are shifting our focus to a different story. But yes, we will keep a very close track on this one as to how it develops further.

0: The anti-paper leak bill has cleared the test of the parliament, both houses that is. And Prime Minister Narendra Modi welcomed the passage of the bill, wherein he once again took to the platform for the youth, that is Instagram, to congratulate the youth of India, saying the centre is taking continuous steps to build a credible and reliable examination system. He said successive governments at both the state and central levels have grappled with the issue of paper leaks for decades, affecting the careers of millions of students. And the Prime Minister also asserted that his government is taking multiple steps, and stringent ones at that, to strengthen the examination system, including setting up a fast-track mechanism and incorporating suggestions from stakeholders. Calling for systemic reforms, Prime Minister Modi stressed the need to modernize the education system and make wider use of technology. The Prime Minister issued a stern warning to those involved in examination fraud and said no paper mafia or gangs involved in paper leaks would be spared. Now remember, in the recent days itself, this has in fact been the platform for the Prime Minister to repeatedly come up and reach out to the youth. That is Instagram, wherein he's shared his views on education, exam reforms, what the government is doing on their part and what they in fact intend to do in the upcoming days and years, and how to deal with paper leaks on the whole. On this very platform, he's reaching out to the youth directly. That is Instagram that we are speaking of. And four videos so far have come in from the Prime Minister himself.
1: साथियों, विश्वस्त परीक्षा पद्धति, इसके लिए हम लगातार एक के बाद एक कदम उठा रहे हैं। टास्क फोर्स की रचना हो, फास्ट ट्रैक की और रचना हो, राज्यों के सुझावों को ध्यान में लेना हो, क्योंकि पिछले कई दशकों 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
1: Well, these are videos coming in from the Prime Minister himself on the platform Instagram. There's also another aspect that's come to highlight, which is growing concerning with each passing day. Hyderabad cybercrime police book Meta India head over AI-morphed videos of the Prime Minister going on around social media. It's in a significant move amid growing concerns over these AI-generated misinformation. Hyderabad cybercrime police have registered a criminal case against the head of Meta India and several social media users over the alleged circulation of AI-generated morphed videos of Prime Minister Narendra Modi. Now, according to the police sources, what we are learning so far, the case stems from the spread of manipulated videos on Meta-owned platforms, which include Facebook and Instagram, wherein investigators believe this could, in fact, mislead the public and violate provisions of the BNS as well as the Information Technology Act. Cybercrime police are now investigating who created these deepfake style videos, how are they being amplified across social media, and whether platform-level safeguards were adequate to prevent their circulation. Abdul Bashir joining me back on the broadcast with more details on the same. Abdul, one thing is very clear. Yes, the crackdown has now come in from the cybercrime police against these very videos, but it will be rather difficult to track down these particular videos given their circulation on these particular platforms. And the fact that it's gone unchecked by Meta for so many days, that only increases the provisions under which they will be booked at this point of time.
2: Well, yes, after the complaint filed by a BJP social media member, the police have registered, the cybercrime police in Hyderabad have registered a case against the alleged accounts for creating misinformation or misuse of identities, spreading false information or publication of false information to spread mischief, and also fabricated pictures or more photos for cheating. Is what the sections that have been charged by these against these people.
3: There is content on social media, and apart from this, what we are learning is that Meta in India has also been booked as an accused.
2: Now, tracing out these identities and also knowing the identities of these people who are using this account is not a big deal for the Hyderabad cybercrime, is what we are learning. Considering the past cases and the crackdown in Hyderabad, the cyber security wing or the cyber crime unit of the Hyderabad City Police is well equipped to identify these people.
3: Who are... That is how this
2: has registered. It has to be seen what would be the further action by the cyber crime police in arresting or identifying these individuals who were involved in this particular act.
1: Right, Abdul, thank you for bringing us all of those details with regards to the case that now is being looked at by the cybercrime police in Hyderabad. We will keep a very close track of how things indeed come out to shape the whole case. But right now, viewers, we are getting you more details and news with regards to another video, online content that seems to have had an FIR lodged against it. It's a case filed against a woman for making these derogatory remarks against the Prime Minister. A zero FIR has been registered against this 25-year-old woman who allegedly made derogatory remarks on record, on camera, on video that is, against the Prime Minister. The FIR mentions that the accused hurled abuses at the Prime Minister, and the FIR further states that the remarks were made on July 23rd. And this was during a students' protest itself. Now, the case has been filed over allegations of insulting the dignity of the Prime Minister's office and attempting to spread disharmony and disturb the public peace. The zero FIR was filed in Noida and sent to Parliament Street Police Station for further probe, and the accused has been charged with insulting the dignity of the Prime Minister's office, spreading disharmony, disturbing public peace and defamation. Meanwhile, Hyderabad Cybercrime Police has registered a criminal case against the head of Meta, which is something we were just bringing to you with information with regards to several social media users over alleged circulation of these AI-generated morphed videos of Prime Minister Narendra Modi. Now, according to the police sources, the case stems from the spread of manipulated videos on Meta-owned platforms, which includes Facebook, Instagram, which investigators believe could mislead the very public with regards to. On this note, we have Anshul Singh joining us back on the broadcast. Anshul, two things happening simultaneously. One is this case against this woman in Noida, which has the case has now been transferred to the Parliamentary Street Police Station. And on the other hand, the Meta India head being charged with the fact that there are morphed videos of the Prime Minister going about being circulated on social media. Take us through what are the details you know about both these cases at the moment.
4: Oh, well, yes, these cases have been registered by the police of different states. Not only these cases, but also there are several other complaints that have been given in different police stations across the country, asking them to register FIRs against the people who were actually seen hurling abuses at the Prime Minister. And that is something that remains to be seen if at all the police will deem it necessary to finally convert those complaints into an FIR. Now, this FIR that was registered in Noida, the zero FIR against Ruchika Singh, 25-year-old Ruchika Singh, who has been named in that FIR. That FIR has now been transferred to the Parliament Street Police Station because this is the jurisdiction under which this entire alleged crime, if at all, has happened. Then it is the prerogative of the Parliament Street Police Station to actually go ahead and investigate this entire matter. But the charges that have been pushed through in this FIR are not very serious charges that demand an immediate arrest, and hence the Delhi police will not immediately try to arrest her at this point in time. However, it is very, very likely that she would be called in to join into the investigation and record her statement as to under what circumstances did she give these statements. And if at all the Delhi police, after the initial investigation, feels that these statements were not given in a heat of movement, were given with the intention to create some sort of a law and order situation, then we can expect some action that could happen. But immediately, it is unlikely that any action, any hard or very tough action would be taken against Ruchika Singh for hurling abuses. Apart from that, the second FIR that has been registered in Hyderabad, this is also a very serious concern. In fact, over the last few months, we have seen that there are several such morph videos that are used, that are made through artificial intelligence and then pushed through on social media somewhere or the other, giving across the wrong message that could eventually result in a deteriorating law and order situation or eventually harm the emotions of the people as well. And that is the reason why this FIR has been registered against the Meta head India, because he is the point person who is responsible for making sure that the content that is being pushed through on the social media platform, that should actually not create a law and order situation. So this has also been done. So yes, at this point in time, the Hyderabad police will actually seek a response from Meta as to what action have they taken till
1: right.
4: now to make sure that such fake news that is being propagated through their platforms that is brought under control. Once that reply comes to the Hyderabad police, then we can expect
1: things will proceed further. Right, Anshul, thank you for putting that into context with such exhaustive details for us. Viewers, on that note, let me quickly now take you through what are the charges that this very 25-year-old faces at this point of time when we speak of the derogatory remarks that's been made by her against the Prime Minister. Number one, charge number one is that she's insulted the dignity of the Prime Minister's office. Basically, a person who holds a constitutional role in the country, that person has been, in fact, disregarded, and there are abusive words that have been used against him, which is basically insulting the office as well. Charge two, spreading disharmony amongst people, because oftentimes videos like this end up becoming a little evocative in nature, provocative in nature, I beg your pardon, and invoke people, rile people up more so that they react to it. And that could, in fact, oftentimes come out to show results in complete chaos with people being on the streets for that. Charge number three is the fact that they are disturbing peace in society. That is also very, very crucial to understand how these remarks, as I just said, it's provocative in nature, how they end up riling up people emotionally and end up providing the anarchic triggers to people in the society and cause disturbance on the large. Charge number four, of course, at the end of the day, it defames the person against whom you're using these very remarks, not just the office he's holding, constitutionally speaking, but also the person himself. It's a defamatory remark that's been used. So yes, this is what we are looking at. On that note, viewers, we have more news coming. Let's quickly take a look. Now on the political front, Rahul Gandhi attacks Prime Minister Modi and Home Minister Amit Shah. Rahul Gandhi says, and I quote, "You cannot threaten Gen Z into silence. First you break their bones, now FIRs lodged and accounts blocked. You are India's past, careful how you treat India's future." This is what Rahul Gandhi has come out to say. Remember, time and again, Rahul Gandhi has come out to speak for the Gen Z of the country. And this protest, let us tell you, this students' movement is not the first time he's spoken about how the Gen Z is being treated in the country. Even past instances we've seen where he's addressed several gatherings, be it in the country, outside, he's spoken about the government and warning the government, rather, of how they treat the Gen Zs. And this is yet another instance of that. Remember, this comes amid political turmoil both within and outside the house. Number one, we see there's a privilege notice that's been moved against Rahul Gandhi with regards to his speech yesterday. Several of his remarks that he made in that speech over the exam bill having been expunged from the house, being considered derogatory in nature. And then we also see, on the other hand, at this point of time, the entire students' movement that had taken place, which also came out to result in the kind of action that had been taken up by the police against the students who were protesting on the ground, be it on July 20th or every other instance post that, till July 26th for that matter, is when we saw this entire incident take place. So yes, Rahul Gandhi yet again attacking the Prime Minister and the Home Minister at this point of time on this entire matter. We are now taking you back to Maharashtra. This is with regards to that building that's collapsed in Bhiwandi near Mumbai, where the death toll seems to be on the rise. Earlier, remember, we had brought to you news about three people having lost their lives. We are now learning six, in fact, have died in this very building collapse case. Several still feared to be trapped underneath the debris. It's a four-story building that's collapsed near Mumbai. Most of the residents have been had been evacuated safely, but those who got trapped underneath the debris, They still continue to, in fact, be rescued, as the teams that have been deployed there, NDRF, Bhiwandi Police, fire troops as well, along with the municipal corporation officials, all of them continue their rescue operations on a war footing at this given point as we speak. Vidya joining us on the broadcast with more details. Vidya, as we speak, every passing hour we see the death toll rising. What seems to be the situation of those who are still stuck underneath the debris? Any contact established with them? Any signs of their survival so far?
5: Well, as of now, certainly, as you mentioned, every passing by minute is, probably leading to an untoward incident. But as of now, yes, you can see that there is, a rescue operation still going on. You can see that there is ambulance right here, which is on standby in case, any person is rescued. So far, seven people have been rescued. But the cases of people coming out, really looking for their near and dear ones, that's really increasing by the... we did see one woman who just collapsed on the middle of the ground just now in muddy water. Because, she heard over phone that her brother, Shamim Ansari, who had come here to just deposit money, as she said, he is no more, is what she's saying. The news of his death or his confirmation of his being alive was not, people around him, we also kept telling him that, you need to go to the hospital to check. But then as of now, we could see that everyone here is in quite a lot of distress. There are people, one worker from Uttar Pradesh, he was looking for three of his friends who said was working here. He didn't know what to do. We told him that you could go to the Indira Gandhi Hospital, which is nearby, wherein all those people who are rescued are being taken. So, certainly people are in, this kind of a disaster, trying to find out what has really happened to the near and dear ones who they suspect who are not reachable. They suspect that they might be here. So, something that the authorities are trying to is to guide them to the hospital so that, they could identify people who have been rescued and taken to the hospital.
1: Right, Vidya, so... at this given moment, what seems to be the rough numbers? Because I know you've been speaking to the NDRF officials consistently. What's the idea they have to give you with regards to how many people are still stuck underneath the debris?
5: Well, seven is the figure of the number of people who have been rescued from here. According to NDRF, there are a couple more. You can see that the search operation is still going on. In fact, because of the debris, they're trying to ensure that with the big machine, they can remove the boulders and by hand look for others. So rescue operation certainly involves a whole lot of different kinds of mechanisms, and they're all deploying that to ensure that if they are there, they're stuck, then they could be rescued at the earliest. But remember, it's also raining pretty heavily at some times. That's causing quite a lot of, that's hindering the entire rescue work. But as of now, the NDRF, the TDRF, all at the ground zero and ensuring that everyone who they can manage to rescue is rescued at the earliest.
1: Right, Vidya, thank you for bringing us all of those details. Viewers, the visuals, however, that we are receiving from this very site, this particular lady, as Vidya was just speaking about, she's just learnt of having lost one of her close ones in this very collapse and is currently inconsolable because of the same. And one can definitely understand why. It's a tragic incident that's come about with several people having lost their lives. The NDRF is still trying their best to bring out any person who still is stuck underneath the debris, any sign of life that they get from underneath the debris. But at the same time, what we have been given to understand with each passing minute, the death toll is seemingly on the rise. On that note, viewers, we are slipping into a short break. But on the other side, we will be tracking another tragic story. Dehradun Dowry horror. Newlywed teacher found dead only 8 months into her marriage. Apologizes to the parents in this heartbreaking video, which we will be taking you through the details of it and how the mother now alleges dowry harassment, with the husband and the in-laws having been booked. Stay tuned as we come back after this break.
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3: Of your daily fluid intakes comes from food like cucumber, melon, tomato, strawberries, curd, buttermilk, coconut water. 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
4: So ye sab kaam karta hai, but kuch drinks hain jo kaam nahi karti hain. For example, alcohol we know, also coffee, also chai. They increase fluid loss. They are not hydrating you. We're not saying cut them. We are just saying don't count them as water. But chaliye chalte hain back to where we started. Kya khade hoke pani peena chahiye ya baith ke pani peena chahiye? Well, science doesn't back the claim ki khade hoke pani nahi peena chahiye. What matters is that you slow down. Drink calmly, not on the move, not in one big gulp. And if you talk to your dadi nani, turns out that's exactly what they were trying to tell you all along. सिर्फ खड़े होने और बैठने से फर्क नहीं पड़ता है, कैसे पानी पी रहे हैं उससे फर्क पड़ेगा. सो सेव 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

0: Welcome back, viewers. You're watching The Burning Question on India Today. And at the very top of this segment, we are bringing to your focus a story from down south. DKS cabinet to be finalized on Sunday is what we are now learning. Venugopal is to reach Bengaluru with the cabinet list. DKS cabinet is to be sworn in on Monday, as we are learning. And the cabinet is to take oath on Monday afternoon. All 20 cabinet berths are to be filled up. 60% of the 20 cabinet berths is what we're looking at. Will be SC, ST and OBC and women as well as Muslims. So minorities will be given a lot of weightage in this cabinet is what we are looking at in terms of information that we're receiving from Karnataka. KC Venugopal will be, in fact, flying into Bengaluru with the final cabinet list on Sunday. And Monday is when the oath ceremony shall take place. Remember, this had been on the cards. The expansion had been on the cards. DK Shivkumar, in fact, last week flew down to Delhi to speak with the High Command to finalize the list of names that shall be a part of his cabinet. Now, this is what we are looking at. Nagarjan Dwarkanath joining me on the broadcast with more details on the same. Nagarjan, a very good morning to you. This is what we are learning about. Take us through the details of how they will be proceeding with the events.
1: In fact, Monday post swearing in ceremony, that has been confirmed. The Raj Bhavan has been informed also. KC Venugopal, the General Secretary, organization of the AICC, will be coming into Bengaluru with the final names on Sunday, is what we are told, Sunday evening. And then most likely, we will hand over the list to DK Shivkumar on Sunday evening. And the swearing in will be happening on Monday morning, Monday afternoon, is what we are told. The police department have been told to be ready and keep all the forces in standby and do the bandobas themselves for Monday afternoon. So 60% of the 20, which means 12 cabinet berths, will be filled up by SC, ST, Muslim and OBC and women. So most likely we'll have two women in this present cabinet that will be happening on Monday.
0: Right, Nagarjun, that's what we're looking at. Viewers, we will keep a very close track of how things pan out on Sunday with the list being sent to Bengaluru as well as on Monday when the oath ceremony shall finally take place. Shifting focus to a tragedy that keeps recurring again and again in this country, dowry deaths. It's a heartbreaking death, another one, this time in Dehradun, that's triggered serious allegations of dowry harassment and abuse. The victim, Srishti Kandari, was a government teacher who got married just 8 months ago. And before her death, she recorded an emotional video, a heartbreaking one, let us tell you, apologizing to her parents. She is the one apologizing to her parents, saying she's endured months of suffering and that she cannot continue anymore. Through tears, she said her in-laws called her manhoos, basically what one would call misfortune, blamed her for every wrong that's happened to the very family and that she could not take it anymore. Srishti's mother has now accused the husband, the mother-in-law and the sister-in-law of mentally and physically harassing her over dowry, branding her inauspicious and even failing to inform the family about her death. A case has been registered against the three and the police say all allegations are now being investigated based on post-mortem and forensic evidence.
2: Sorry, Mumbai. Sorry, Gunja. Sorry, Ruchi. मैं ऐसे जा रही हूँ मतलब सब बहुत अजीब सा हो गया 6 महीने से सह रही हूँ अब और सह ही नहीं जाता इन लोगों के सोच कभी चेंज ही नहीं हो सकती सुनाते रहते शादी के बाद हुआ शादी के बाद हुआ मनोस मनोस
0: It's a heartbreaking video, viewers, and another life that's been lost to dowry harassment. Well, do the laws not exist? They do, and yet we see we're still living in a society where girls claim their lives, women claim their lives due to harassment because of dowry. Dowry-induced harassment that still continues. And that is the end line of it and the unfortunate reality of this society even today. Ankit Sharma joining me on the broadcast with more details on the same. Ankit, you have been bringing us all the details into this very case. The in-laws and the husband have been booked. The mother has to say that the family wasn't even informed about this girl having passed away, their daughter having claimed her life, till they actually reached Dehradun. It's heights of insensitivity that we are looking at here in this very case.
3: Well, absolutely. As the distressing video has come to light, and we can see that the woman who died could barely speak something about her misery, and she was bursting into tears. Now, the question lies in the situation as when she was taken to the hospital or soon after the video, why didn't the in-laws take any action to prevent her death, or allegedly she committed suicide? Now, she was a government teacher. She used to teach students and could have made students' future brighter, but she ended her life, and it's quietly agonizing for not only the parents, but for other people who are witnessing this case as well. Now, the whole investigation lies in that what happened in the last 6 months, because they were newly married. They had both Saurabh and Srishti married in December 2025. Saurabh's father passed away on 26th July. And before that, according to the parents, as they make stunning claims that she was oftenly labeled as inauspicious, and she was oftenly called that she has brought misfortunes to the in-laws family. Now, the investigation lies in whether the family had been facing this kind of harassment as well. The parents of Srishti were informed earlier, or had Srishti shared the agonizing moments or the trauma she was facing for the last 6 months with their parents, and what did they actually do? Now, as we know that Saurabh's father passed away, and the police is waiting for the post-death rituals to end, and so that they can pick up Saurabh for questioning as well. The post-mortem report is also underway. The post-mortem investigation has been completed, and an FIR has also been lodged under BNS 80.2, which is against dowry harassment and domestic violence. So in the next coming days, the story will unfold that what was the main reason behind Srishti's death. Shreya.
0: Right, Ankit, thank you for bringing us all of those details into this very story. And we will keep a track of how that investigation indeed pans out, because some very serious allegations that have come to the light at this given point of time. And on that note, viewers, this is where we are wrapping the bulletin this hour right here. But do stay tuned as we come back with more news and updates on to the next hour.
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0: Very good morning. You're watching India Today Television. I'm Sneha Mordani. Let's get started with the headlines, the top stories in this edition, this Friday morning first. Key exam reforms bill passes Parliament test. Prime Minister Modi drops another Instagram video, launches the new anti-paper leak bill, congratulates the youth of the country. The Prime Minister warns paper mafia won't dare to strike.
1: Fast track सभी राज्यों में भी और केंद्र में भी शिक्षा पद्धति में सुधार अनिवार्य हो गया है और साथ साथ फिर से कोई पेपर माफिया पेपर लीक करने वाली गैंग देश के बच्चों के भविष्य के साथ खिलवाड़ करने वाली गैंग उनको बख्शा नहीं जाएगा.
0: Woman booked for alleged derogatory remarks on Prime Minister Modi. FIR states woman abused Prime Minister Modi at the 23rd day of July stop. Complaint alleges bid to disturb peace. Priyanka's Gaumutra row snowballs. 215 educationists pen an open letter. Slam Priyanka mocking a scholar academicians. Back IIT Madras director. BJP doubles down on the Congress of Wayanad MP. Row over Rahul's remarks escalates day after a showdown in Lok Sabha. Privilege motion filed against Gandhi. BJP MP says Rahul ambushed Home Minister Amit Shah with false charges. Government seeks apology from Gandhi. DKS cabinet to be finalized on Sunday, swearing in on Monday afternoon. 60% of 20 berths to be SC, ST, OBC, women, Muslim. Dehradun dowry horror, newly wed teacher found dead 8 months after marriage, then apologizes to parents in a heartbreaking last video. Mother alleges dowry harassment, husband-in-law's booked.

0: News just coming in at this point in time. Bengaluru Neet protester has allegedly been assaulted. Masked men beat up a 19-year-old Neet protester. Masked men asked on Modi to resign and then beat him up with wooden log. Bike-borne masked men abuse, assault a youth and then told him, you want the Prime Minister to resign. While the Neet protester has alleged assault by masked men. The student was assaulted near Bengaluru's BEL Circle. An FIR has been registered. A 19-year-old student was allegedly assaulted by four masked men near BEL Circle in Bengaluru's Jalahalli while he was out for a walk after dinner on Tuesday night. According to the complaint, the assailants arrived on a motorcycle, abused the student, asked him, "Do you want Prime Minister Modi to resign?" and then attacked him with a wooden log, causing serious injuries to his leg before fleeing the spot. The victim, associated with the student organization and had reportedly participated in the Neet protest, has filed a complaint at the Jalahalli police station. An FIR has been registered. Police have launched an investigation to identify and trace the accused here.
1: The day I just had food and I left. Mm-hmm. When I just after having food in hotel,
2: mm-hmm.
1: I left. Then suddenly four people came.
2: Okay.
1: On a bike.
2: Okay.
1: And they hit on my leg. They first took out their mobile phone.
2: Okay.
1: They recognized me.
2: Okay.
1: Instagram profile.
2: Okay.
1: And then they hit on my right leg.
2: Okay.
1: Then they said me like you will take the resignation of Modi ji.
2: Okay.
1: Then they hit on my right leg.
2: Okay.
1: They told, agar tumhare mein dam hai, to leke dikhao Modi ji ka istifa in Kannada.
2: Okay.
1: Full conversation was in Kannada.
2: Okay.
1: Again he hit, the third one was very hard.
2: Mm-hmm.
1: So I started screaming.
2: Oh, okay.
1: Then some two people were coming from other side to help me then. Then they sit on the bike and they run away.
2: Oh, okay.
1: Yeah, they were full face with the mask
2: uh-huh.
1: and a cap they were having.
2: Okay, you were unable to identify them?
1: No, they're unknown totally.
2: Okay.
1: They had a full planned way.
2: Okay.
1: Yeah.
2: And where did you protest? You protest in Jantar Mantar or you protested in Bangalore?
1: Freedom Park.
2: Freedom Park, Bangalore. So.
1: Yeah, I gave some dialogues.
2: Okay.
1: I gave some slogans against Modi and Amit Shah.
2: Okay.
1: And in many of my interview bites also,
2: uh-huh.
1: I had raised questions against ABVP.
2: Oh, okay.
1: Yeah, where is ABVP? And I was, from 1 week,
2: mm-hmm.
1: ABVP was stalking me.
2: Okay.
1: Yeah, I could see on my Instagram and this thing, they were stalking me from 1 week.
3: And yes, police have found out anybody in this particular incident?
1: No, sir, they have not found out.
4: There is a complaint which has been registered at Jalali police station
2: mm.
4: where a student has alleged that he was being assaulted by ABVP activist. And the student mm. is alleging that the inspector refused to mention ABVP in the FIR. He also mm. threatened them saying that if you ask us to register ABVP, we will not register an FIR. So these are the allegations made by the student, sir. How are you going to react on this?
5: No, it doesn't matter. The officer will be pulled up because
4: mm-hmm.
5: irrespective of who it is, what it is, everybody has to go by the law. So I'm unaware of the exact nature of the complaint. But if there is a duty of the officers to take the complaint as given by the complainant. Mm-hmm. And I'll find out what it is and we'll take action.
4: Sir, how do you see these kind of attacks against the student? And it is happening in Bangalore itself.
5: See, whoever is the perpetrator, so like I said, I don't know the exact nature of the incident, but whether it is AVVP or whether it is any other thing, this kind of things will not be tolerated by us. And we have sent a very clear message in the long term. And you know, you saw how the Bangalore police did during the CJP protest.
4: Mm-hmm.
5: No incidents, no untoward instances. So we have, they're quite capable, but I'll check into this issue, particular issue that you've been telling.
0: Sagar Raj, in conversation with both the victim here and the minister in the state of Karnataka, I want to ask you, Sagar, who are these people? What else are the details that you're picking up from the police? This seems to be a one-off incident because there have been protests in many parts of the country, but such a case hasn't been reported, isn't it?
6: Absolutely, and if you notice that this particular protester has alleged that he was being stalked by ABVP activists, and he has also alleged that it is the ABVP activists who might have masked themselves and have attacked him when he was taking a walk on the night after his dinner. And he has alleged that when he went to the police station, when he took the name of ABVP, even they refused to register an FIR. And the police inspector of Jalali police station said that if you mention ABVP in the complaint, I will not register an FIR. And he was forced to remove the ABVP name. But he has spoken to India Today exclusively and categorically alleged that it is the ABVP activist behind this particular incident. And we also spoke to the Home Minister of Karnataka. And Home Minister of Karnataka, Priyank Kharge, has said that he will pull off those officers who have involved in this particular case. And the law will take its own course of action.
0: I'm going to thank you for the moment. Getting in those details is my colleague Daya Sagaraj with the very latest on that story from the city of Bengaluru. Meanwhile, a case has been filed against a woman for making derogatory remarks against Prime Minister Modi. Zero FIR has been registered against a 25-year-old woman who allegedly made derogatory remarks against the Prime Minister. The FIR mentions that the accused hurled abuses at Prime Minister Modi. It also says the remarks were made on the 23rd of July during the students' protests. The case has been filed over allegations of insulting the dignity of the Prime Minister's office and attempting to spread disharmony and disturb public peace. The Zero FIR was filed in Noida and sent to Parliament Street Police Station in the national capital for further probe. The accused has been charged with insulting the dignity of the Prime Minister's office, spreading disharmony, disturbing public peace and defamation. Rahul Gandhi has hit out at the government saying that the Prime Minister and Home Minister Amit Shah can't threaten Gen Z. He said that after beating them, the government is now filing FIRs against them and taking down their accounts, their social media accounts essentially. Hyderabad Cybercrime Police, meanwhile, have registered a case, a criminal one at that, against the head of Meta India and several social media users over the alleged circulation of AI-generated morphed videos of Prime Minister Narendra Modi. According to police sources, the case stems from the spread of manipulated videos on Meta-owned platforms, including Facebook and Instagram, which investigators believe could mislead the people. I'm going to straight across to Anshu for more details in that story. Anshu, going back to what we started with is a case against a woman for raising slogans against Prime Minister Modi. We saw that this was a frequent occurrence during the course of the protest for so many days at a stretch, isn't it? How is that a case has been registered against one particular woman? Who has registered the case? It's been registered in Noida, is what you're telling us?
7: Oh, well, yes, this case was initially registered by the Noida police, the Noida Expressway police, and the complaint that was given by was actually given by a group of lawyers who alleged that the manner in which not only these slogans that were raised, but also crass language was used against the Prime Minister, his family members and other dignitaries as well. This is something that is not absolutely acceptable, is what the complainant had to say. In fact, the sections that have been imposed by the Noida police, these sections do not actually demand an immediate arrest of the accused. And that is the reason why we are seeing that no lethal action has been taken from the side of the Delhi police. So now this case, entire case, has now been transferred to the Parliament Street Police Station, under whose jurisdiction this entire alleged crime has happened. Now the Delhi police or the Parliament Street Police Station would look into the nitty-gritties and the details of this entire case as to in what connection was these words used, was it done in a fit of rage, or was there some ulterior motive or ulterior intention of the accused due to which she used these crass words against the Prime Minister and other dignitaries as well. And once that is done, then we can expect some action. The next action in line that could be taken from the side of the Delhi police is that the accused woman could be called in to join into the investigation, and her statements would be recorded, her side of the story would be recorded, and then a detailed investigation regarding the timing would be undertaken. And if at all Delhi police finds that there is an ulterior motive to somewhere or the other disrupt the peace and harmony during the protest time, then we can expect that some legal or lethal action could be taken against the woman. But at this point in time, she hasn't come in contact with the police at this point, so it remains to be seen if at all the woman herself would come out

0: give her side of the story as well, or will the Delhi police now try to go ahead and take her into custody as she might not be available for questioning or for recording her statements?
1: Right, I'm going to leave it there for the moment, Anshu. We're getting asked those details as far as that particular case is concerned regarding one woman who had reportedly abused the Prime Minister on the 23rd of July. So the zero FIR has been filed against this woman who happens to be a 25-year-old. She made some derogatory remarks against Prime Minister Modi. She hurled abuses at the Prime Minister. In fact, that video had gone viral and it was derogatory and defamatory in nature. Well, the remarks were made at the rally at the students' protest on the 23rd, like I said. Accused insulted the dignity of the Prime Minister's office is what the FIR reads as per the complainant. The woman tried to spread disharmony and also to disturb peace. That's what it says. Zero FIR filed in Noida and then this has been sent to Parliament Street Police for probe. Of course, this has got to do with jurisdiction issues and that's the reason why it's in Delhi in Parliament Street Police Station. This is what the FIR details upon. And not one person viewer, but several people, in fact, students and many others who joined in the protest, had used defamatory language, and that is really no secret. It was all over media, but this woman was particularly disgraceful in the manner in which she had spoken, abusing the Prime Minister, using language which was not just defamatory, but unparliamentary outright. And this is what the FIR says. Zero FIR registered against the woman, a 25-year-old, who had made these derogatory comments against the Prime Minister. Well, the case was registered in Noida, but for jurisdiction reasons has been transferred to the Parliament Street Police Station in Delhi City. The FIR says the remarks were made on the 23rd of July during a student's protest. Anshul continues to be with us on that. Anshul, I also want to ask you, not one case, but there are many other cases also that are being looked at. And this comes in, you know, in terms of the kind of action that has been taken, suspension of accounts of several people who were part of the protest and were saying all kinds of things on social media. That too is something that is being done, isn't it?
0: Oh, well, yes, this is being looked into very, very carefully from the side of the Delhi police as to what were the accounts that were used at that point in time, specifically during the violence that had broken out on the 20th of July, as to if at all there were some people who were trying to instigate violence in some way or the other. And if at all it is found that through their social media accounts they were trying to instigate violence or trying to disturb the law and order situation in and around the New Delhi area, then we can expect that their accounts could be suspended and action could be taken against them as well for spreading fake news and trying to disturb the peace during the protest at Jantar Mantar. So yes, that is a long investigation that will be undertaken by the Delhi police, but we can expect that over the next few days as the investigation is going ahead, it is very, very likely that those people who specifically had a previous background of being involved in criminal activities, definitely some serious action could be taken against them.
1: Taken people who had been saying all kinds of things on social media and also making those statements that have since gone viral. I'm going to thank you for the moment. Getting in those details is my colleague Anshul telling us about how this has been playing out. Remember, viewers, opposition too has gone after the Prime Minister and after the BJP, talking about the manner in which cases are being now registered against the protesters. Now, staying with the controversy over the paper leak,

The Anti-Paper League Bill has cleared the Parliament test. Prime Minister Modi has welcomed the passage of the bill. He once again took to Instagram to congratulate the youth of the country, saying that the centre is taking continuous steps to build a credible and reliable examination system. He said successive governments at both the state and the central levels have grappled with the issue of paper leaks for decades now, affecting the careers of millions of students. He's also said that his government is taking multiple steps to strengthen the examination system, including setting up a fast-track mechanism and incorporating suggestions from stakeholders. Calling for systemic reforms, Prime Minister Modi stressed the need to modernize the education system and make wider use of technology. The Prime Minister also issued a stern warning to those involved in examination fraud. He said no paper leak, no paper mafia or gang involved in leaks would be spared. Remember, in recent days, the Prime Minister has repeatedly taken to Instagram to share his views on education exam reforms.

0: This is the sound of Claire cooking dinner at home. And that's the sound of a fraud alert from Wells Fargo flagging a charge for a pricey restaurant in Paris. Considering Claire isn't in Paris right now, that seemed odd to the bank and to Claire. Two taps later, Claire says nope to the charge and Wells Fargo is on the case. However you make money work, Wells Fargo can work with that.
1: Wells Fargo Bank, N.A., member FDIC.
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1: Because even in the middle of May, in the thick of heat, Delhi's already seeing its highest dengue cases in 5 years. Now, as per the MCD, the city saw more than 100 cases in the first 4 months of this year. This is way higher than cases seen between January and April since 2022. April alone saw 52 cases this year, and these numbers should worry us all, because dengue used to be a monsoon problem. Now it's striking almost year round. Here's what's worrying doctors and health officials. Mosquitoes are breeding earlier, surviving longer, and spreading faster. Unseasonal rain, hotter temperatures, water collects literally everywhere in the city, right? Now, what is even more concerning is that mosquitoes that spread dengue doesn't really need dirty drains or even giant puddles, right? For instance, it can breed in broken bottles that are littered around in the house or in your terrace or AC trays, even a plant pot or a tiny bucket on your balcony you kept but later forgot about. And the challenge with dengue is not just any other fever. It can crash your platelet count, cause internal bleeding, severe dehydration, extreme weakness, and in some cases where it leads to internal bleeding as well, doctors are also worried because infections are showing up earlier than expected this year. The worrying guy says something bigger. Our cities are heating up. Rain patterns are getting weird. Construction is everywhere. Water storage is messy. Mosquitoes are basically winning the urban planning. So the message here is also that we only don't wait for the government fogging vans to save us, but also check our own houses, balconies, coolers, cots, buckets, pet bowls, rooftops as well. Also, use safe methods of mosquito control inside our home, including mosquito repellents. Remember, dengue does not come only during monsoon anymore. It is already here.

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1: 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All new episodes will appear on the homepage. 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

0: News just coming in, and this is from the Parliament House. A few moments ago, the leader of the opposition in Lok Sabha, Rahul Gandhi, was asked questions by certain reporters on the press conference that the Delhi police family members just did. But Gandhi has taken a jibe and has said, BJP ke ho kya na? This has been a common refrain for the Congress leaders. But this time around, a simple question was asked on the Delhi police family members, talking about their side of the story as well. Rahul refused to even listen to that question properly or forget about answering it. But he then took a jibe at the press when he was asked this question. Listen in and take a look at what really happened there.
1: राहुल जो पुलिस वाले घायल हुए थे उनके परिवारों ने प्रेस कॉन्फ्रेंस की है।
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0: A simple question was asked of the leader of the opposition on what he has got to say about the family members who just held a press conference talking about how Delhi police personnel were also at the receiving end and were injured, many of them grievously, during the protest. But Rahul Gandhi chose instead to take a jibe at the reporter, who visibly then got angry and said, "This is not on. I'm asking you a question," the reporter says, "about the Delhi police personnel. And why are you calling me BJP ka?" That's what the reporter said. So what really prompted this question to begin with? Remember, a few moments ago, we heard from the family members of the Delhi police who spoke about their ordeal. They say that Delhi police personnel are also humans. We are people with families. Why are we forgetting that in this narrative building that protesters are victims and Delhi police aren't? Delhi police men also have suffered injuries, is what their family members said. Listen in.
4: पुलिस वाले भी समाज का हिस्सा है। जिस पार्लियामेंट में पॉलिटिशियन पुलिस वालों को क्रिमिनल बोल रहे हैं, उसी पार्लियामेंट को प्रोटेक्ट करने के लिए मेरे पापा ने इतने सारे सीरियस इंजरीज ली है। आई एम अ प्राउड डॉटर ऑफ अ मैरिन कमांडो एंड अ पुलिस ऑफिसर, जिन्होंने स्टूडेंट प्रोटेस्ट के नाम पर इकट्ठा हुए क्रिमिनल्स की भीड़ के बीच में सिंसेरिटी से ड्यूटी निभाई है। उन्होंने लिंच होने
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0: Right, and my colleague Piyush, and Piyush is just telling us, Piyush, we spoke about how that was you. You asked that question to Rahul Gandhi, which is a perfectly valid question, and there was absolutely no reason for the leader of the opposition to take a jibe of that kind. I mean, if you can stand with the protesters, how about standing with Delhi police also, who are at the end of the day doing their duty, isn't it?
7: Absolutely, Sreya. Rahul Gandhi, when he entered in Parliament, the moment he reached, I asked a direct question from him about the kind of claims that have been made by the family members of a victim police personnel. Instead of replying to that, Rahul Gandhi took, he made a statement, BJP ke ho kya? I immediately responded him back asking, how can you say I'm from BJP? Every time you evade question by saying BJP ke ho, BJP ke ho kya, this does not make any kind of sense. But instead of listening to that, my response, he just walked away and he evaded to that particular question. Also, when we asked about the kind of claims the family members are making, yes, these students are injured. Yes, sir, many of them are being killed in hospital, the entire opposition is talking about them, and yes, the government needs to answer over the claims.
0: And Piyush, continue to be with us, the proceedings.
3: और मर्यादाओं के अनुरूप नहीं है और कुछ माने सदस्य तो वेश बदल बदल कर संसद में जिस तरीके से पहन कर आते हैं, मेरी उन माने सदस्यों को चेतावनी है, संसद या संसद के परिसर में मुझे कई माननीय सदस्यों ने 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
0: 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Family members of the police actually come out and say, listen, our family member, our fathers were just doing their duty. But going back to what happened inside parliament, less than 2 minutes, actually exactly in 2 minutes, and the house started, it was adjourned. Speaker Om Birla said, enough is enough, and this is not something that can continue. Within 2 minutes, the house was adjourned. Now, these are images coming in from Parliament, and we'll go back to those pictures once again to take a look at who exactly is protesting. For more clarity on that front, we'll be joined by Piyush as well. But images are of protests that have broken out. The pictures of protests outside Parliament in Lok Sabha just now. There was heavy sloganeering, and then the House was adjourned within 2 minutes of it being convened. Images are from Parliament House, where just right outside Parliament, where protests have broken out as well. Ruckus seen inside the lower house, which was adjourned within 2 minutes. Adjourned up until noon. No decorum in the house, and that's the reason why the house was adjourned within 2 minutes of it being convened. Pictures are from Parliament House at this point in time. The house has been adjourned yet again up until noon. Amit Shah, Sansad se gayab kyun? Well, that's the placard which is being held up by the members of the opposition. Piyush has more on that story. Piyush, ruckus inside, house adjourned. That doesn't stop the opposition from collectively gathering outside and holding these slogans and holding up that placard in which they're demanding answers from the Home Minister at this point in time, isn't it?
7: Well, that's right, Sneha. Once again, we are now seeing as to how the issue of pellet gun is resonating in Lok Sabha. Not only this, but the Samajwadi Party MPs are raising the issue of Chanda Chowdhury in Ram Temple. So as we are speaking, the house stands adjourned amidst the continuous sloganing which happened in Lok Sabha. The house has been adjourned till 12 noon. Remember the issue of pellet gun and homeless Amit Shah not coming to Lok Sabha is the one which the opposition has been raising. Since day one, we are now seeing how opposition has been demanding answers from Home Minister Amit Shah or a statement from Ministry of Home Affairs. But none of these are coming. That's why opposition continues to mount pressure over the government, seeking answers on the kind of usage of its civil courts against the students who were marching till Parliament on July 20. Today, before going inside Lok Sabha, we also saw a bunch of political parties protesting in front of Masjid Dwar. and after protesting, they went inside the Lok Sabha. There also they kept on raising slogans, and amidst they kept on sloganing how stand adjourned till 12 noon.
0: Until noon. But I'm also going to talk to you a little about what's really been happening. Well, the opposition here is also not willing to answer. And we heard that from the leader of the opposition when you asked him a question, Piyush, about the manner in which Delhi police personnel have also raised their concerns. And he refused to answer, instead took a swipe at you.
7: Well, that's right, Sneha. He refused to answer, and instead of answering, he asked me, do you belong to BJP? BJP ke ho kya? So this is a tendency, a habit which has now become of a leader of opposition. Whenever you ask something which he doesn't want to answer, he will reply you back saying, BJP ke ho kya? So instead of answering, he is doing so. But when he said that, I decided to confront him and ask him, this is not the way that you should respond. And every time you cannot evade by saying this only, but instead of replying to that, he just walked away and he joined the protest of opposition MPs who were protesting right in front of Makar Dwar. Remember that the victim family members have also done a press conference. They have also highlighted as to how the brutality was done against them. Many of them are seen saying that their family members, the police personnel, they were standing there and they were attacked unprovoked. Many of them faced stones. They were attacked brutally by the protesters. So the question was basically to Rahul Gandhi about the kind of claims that have been made by the family members of victim policemen. Instead of answering that, he evaded and asked, BJP ke ho kya?
0: Be with us. I'm coming back to you in a moment from now. Piyush with the very latest on that story. Now we are putting out two sets of pictures. One is of Rahul Gandhi when he simply took a swipe at Piyush for asking questions. BJP ke ho kya is the question. Is the jibe that Rahul Gandhi took. And then we have these protests outside Parliament as well. For the very latest, Lok Sabha was adjourned within 2 minutes of the House convening. Now, the row over Rahul Gandhi's speech in Lok Sabha during the debate on exam reforms bill has only escalated. For certain remarks of his were expunged. Probe and action are being sought against the leader of the opposition. MP Anurag Thakur has moved a privilege notice against the Congress MP, accusing him of violating parliamentary rules, using unparliamentary words and misleading the House. The notice alleges that Rahul Gandhi used derogatory language on the floor of the House, made remarks beyond the scope of the debate, and levelled serious and unsubstantiated allegations against the Home Minister without giving the mandatory prior notice to the Speaker as required under Lok Sabha rules. The government is demanding an unconditional apology from Gandhi to both the House and the Union Home Minister. Rahul, however, has reiterated his stand so far, insisting he will not bow down before the BJP or the RSS.
8: I said something about Mr. Amit Shah. I said that Mr. Amit Shah was responsible for the brutality that was carried out. I was also given an assurance that if I apologize, then I will be allowed to continue to speak. See, the first thing is I will never ever apologize to the BJP, RSS or any other person associated with them. This is something that has to be understood. So it is our advice to the Prime Minister, sack Shah and order a probe monitored by independent
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9: How it is called aakarshit karna chahta hu. Mahoday, वर्ष 1918 में स्थापित सीआईपी रांची देश के सबसे पुराने और प्रतिष्ठित मानसिक संस्थानों में से एक है. यह संस्थान मानसिक रोगों के उपचार के साथ साथ मनोचिकित्सा, नैदानिक मनोविज्ञान, मनोचिकित्सक के 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

0: să vă.
1: Recently,
0: Lugnerina continues in the Upper House. The Parliament as well. Lok Sabha, remember, has been adjourned. It was adjourned within 2 minutes of it being convened. A massive sloganeering happened. Union Minister Shivraj Singh Chauhan has also in fact raised these concerns about the manner in which the House is not functioning. A senior leader, a senior parliamentarian there. The pictures from the upper house. Now, as far as the lower house is concerned, we saw sloganeering and the house was adjourned within 2 minutes with a visibly upset speaker who, in fact, adjourned it in 2 minutes, after which we saw several of the opposition members move outside. They were protesting outside the house, demanding answers and asking about the whereabouts of the Union Home Minister Amit Shah, asking why isn't he there inside Parliament. The opposition says that the police and the brutality that was being, in fact, that was seen during the course of the protest is something that the government has to now answer for. Give answers about the police brutality, the manner in which permission was given for pellet guns being used. Rahul Gandhi also raised it. He said that there was permission given to fire at the protesters, something that the government has taken serious offense to, seeking an apology from the leader of the opposition, Rahul Gandhi. That back and forth continues inside and outside Parliament. Images are from Raj Sabha, which is barely functioning. We see business happening, but ruckus continues. Now, sloganeering also seen inside Lok Sabha, after which it was adjourned.
1: Provide gateway to power to BCs. Power gives them respect, kindness, acceptance, and improvement.
0: Same with these images from Raj Sabha, in fact, Lok Sabha that was adjourned just minutes after it was convened. The chair trying to bring the house under control, but this isn't something that is happening. We see a fair amount of sloganeering inside the upper house as well. To tell our viewers who've just joined us, perhaps, that Lok Sabha was adjourned within 2 minutes of it being, of it convening, after which we saw the opposition move outside and hold a dharna against Amit Shah, the Union Home Minister. Piyush is with us. Piyush, the opposition clearly not relenting here, seeking answers from the Union Home Minister, who at the end of the day is in charge of the Delhi police, as the arrangement is, asking why was so much brutality seen, seeking answers from the Union Home Minister himself.
2: Well, that's right, Sreha. Since the debate has started happening on the issue of anti-paper leak amendment law, since then we are seeing how opposition has been cornering government and seeking answers from the Home Minister Amit Shah itself, where opposition is saying that he should come out and speak over the use of excessive force and especially usage of pellet guns against the students who were marching to Parliament on July 20. As of now, there is no statement which has come in from Home Minister Amit Shah, but yes, government has responded. You would remember Jitendra Singh, while concluding his speech on the same on discussion on the same bill, made it very, very clear that no guns were fired. In fact, he also highlighted that the kind of steps the government has so far taken as far as stopping the paper leak is concerned. But the opposition continues to seek answers, especially from Home Minister Amit Shah. It remains to be seen when will this Lok Jam end. But today, when Lok Sabha again resumed, it got adjourned within 2 minutes amidst this sloganeering against Home Minister Amit Shah. You would remember that before entering in Lok Sabha, opposition protested right in front of Makar Dwar, demanding the same. So we are now seeing the ruckus happening not only inside but also outside the Parliament. We'll have to wait and watch when will the discussion happen. Today is a special day. What happens that various MPs give a private member bill. They raise their own particular issues, but that is also not being raised amidst the sloganing. The House is getting adjourned again and again. As we are speaking, Rajya Sabha is going on, but in Rajya Sabha also we are seeing massive sloganing being done by opposition. It remains to be seen when will the House be functioning.
0: Meetings from the upper house, if we're staying with the upper house, has not been adjourned in spite of the fact that there's so much sloganeering. Lok Sabha has been adjourned up until noon. Protesters, the opposition stepping outside, seeking

0: getting answers from the government, particularly Piyush. The answers are being sought from the Union Home Minister. You know, give us an idea about what the government now, the Treasury benchers, intend to do, given that there is just no business which is being done, isn't it, in the House with the opposition sloganeering here?
1: Well, no doubt, there's no business happening. Government has been requesting opposition to come on the floor of the House and have discussion on various bills. Remember that there are bills like FCRA bill, Supreme Court number of judges amendment bill. We also have education bill. So there are multiple bills which the government has been talking about. They want these bills to be discussed and get passed. Yesterday, what we saw, how Vande Bharat bill, which was passed from Rajya Sabha initially, amidst the sloganing, did not see any kind of discussion in
0: Lok Sabha. That's right. We'll just come back to you in a moment from now.
2: The only request to the government is to bring the advocates' protection.
3: Let him. Unless we want 2 minutes more. What is his name? No. Let him continue.
4: The House stands adjourned to meet at 11 a.m. on Monday, 3rd August 2026.
0: All right, so the upper house has been adjourned up until Monday. It meets at 11 a.m. on Monday. Now, this is what is happening. Clearly a day wasted in the upper house. Today is Friday. It's private member's bill to be moved. Nevertheless, the house have been adjourned for the day. It's upper house. And also, Lok Sabha adjourned up until noon. We have more news coming in. Let's take a look. And this is what the Congress intends to do. They're moving a motion against Minister Jitendra Singh in Lok Sabha. This is K.C. Venugopal, who said we are going to move a privilege motion as he was the one who misled the House on the firing claim. But the Congress, they're opening up another front in this battle against the government. K.C. Venugopal, they're saying that we are going to be moving a privilege motion against Minister Jitendra Singh. That is what is being said. Listening to what K.C. Venugopal said.
5: By Jitendra Singh. Jitendra Singh misled the House by saying that there was no fire. There is a clear-cut evidence that Rahul Gandhi himself showed the evidence of firing has happened, pellet gun used, and AK-47 used in Bihar also. So basically, who misled the House? Union Minister Jitendra Singh misled the House. We are going to move a privilege motion against him.
0: All right, a privilege motion. Remember, Minister Jitendra Singh was the one who had, in fact, introduced the bill in Lok Sabha, but he misled the House, is what the Congress is saying. So, because he misled, there's going to be a privilege motion against Minister and the Prime Minister's office. Minister Jitendra Singh, listen in.
6: प्रशासनिक प्रणाली की जो बुनियादी बिंदु हैं उनकी जानकारी का भी अभाव है. सबसे पहली बात तो ये कि जब वो कहते हैं कि गृह मंत्री जी ने गोली चलाने का आदेश दिया और उसे ऑथेंटिकेट करने में नाकाम है, तो सबसे 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
0: 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This is what is being said by the government here, something that the Congress is challenging. Piyush. Right, we will go back to Piyush in a moment from now. Congress, of course, has decided to move a privilege motion against Minister in the Prime Minister's office, Minister Jitendra Singh, who said that the order never really comes from the ministry but from the magistrate and that there was no firing. Rahul Gandhi, remember, when he had got an opportunity to speak in the lower house, had said that firing had been ordered by Minister and Home Ministry, Amit Shah, in this case, against the protesters, to which in fact was something that the government took serious offence to. Many of his comments in fact were expunged as well. Right now, the Congress is moving a privilege motion against Minister Jitendra Singh, saying that he misled the House and that whatever he said was far from the truth. That's what the Congress is now saying. It's a privilege motion against Minister Jitendra Singh. That is what the Congress has now said. The House didn't function. And then we saw the members of the opposition step out and hold protests, demanding answers from the Home Minister. Right now, moving a privilege motion against Union Minister Jitendra Singh. It's a privilege motion, something that the Congress has spoken about. We'll in fact listen in to KC Venugopal once again on why they are choosing to move a privilege motion against Jitendra Singh, the minister who had introduced the bill. Now, Congress, of course, has decided to move a privilege motion against him in Lok Sabha. KC Venugopal says they're moving a motion. He was the one who misled the House on the firing claim. Let's take a listen. Right, so a motion against Jitendra Singh in the Prime Minister's office. He's a minister in the Prime Minister's office, wherein he had spoken about the fact that tear gas was used and that there was no firing. And even if at all, there is nothing that comes from the ministry. The magistrate takes a call, is what Minister Jitendra Singh was saying. It was ruckus in Lok Sabha, after which it was adjourned. It's been adjourned till noon. And of course, as far as the other house is concerned, has been adjourned for the day. Now, this is what is playing out inside Parliament. Outside, a case has been filed against a woman for making derogatory remarks against Prime Minister Modi. A zero FIR has been registered against a 25-year-old woman who allegedly made derogatory comments against Prime Minister Modi. The FIR mentions that the accused hurled abuses. It also says the remarks were made on the 23rd of July at the students' protest. The case has been filed over allegations of insulting the dignity of the Prime Minister's office and attempting to spread disharmony and disturb public peace. The zero FIR was filed in Noida and sent to Parliament Street Police Station for further probe. The accused has been charged with insulting the dignity of the Prime Minister's office, spreading disharmony, disturbing public peace and defamation. Rahul Gandhi has hit out at the government, saying the Prime Minister and Home Minister Amit Shah can't threaten Gen Z. He said that after beating them, the government is now filing FIRs against them and taking down their accounts. Meanwhile, Hyderabad Cyber Crime Police have registered a criminal case against the head of Meta India and several social media users over the alleged circulation of AI-generated morphed videos of Prime Minister Modi. According to police sources, the case stems from the spread of manipulated videos on Meta-owned platforms, including Facebook and Instagram, which investigators believe could mislead the public. A series of cases filed against several people. Now, in this case, it's a case that has been registered against the Meta India head after Prime Minister Narendra Modi's video reaching out to Gen Z and to the protesters was taken down briefly. A case also against the woman who had hurled abuses at the Prime Minister. This case was registered in Noida and then, for jurisdiction reasons, has moved to Delhi's Parliamentary Street Police Station. The woman who abused the Prime Minister, this was caught on camera. A zero FIR has been filed against this 25-year-old woman. She made derogatory remarks against Prime Minister Modi, hurled abuses at him. Remarks were made on the 23rd of July at the students' protest. It was widely circulated as well. Accused insulted the dignity of the Prime Minister's office is what the FIR says. Registered in Noida, the woman tried to spread disharmony and disturb peace. A zero FIR filed in Noida and now sent to Parliament Street Police Station for detailed probe. The Anti-Paper League Bill has cleared the Parliament test. Prime Minister Modi has welcomed the passage of the bill. He took to Instagram to congratulate the youth of the country, saying the centre is taking continuous steps to build a credible and reliable examination system. He said successive governments at both the state and central levels have grappled with the issue of paper leaks for decades now, affecting the careers of millions of students. He also said that his government is taking multiple steps to strengthen the examination system, including setting up of a fast-track court mechanism here, incorporating suggestions from all stakeholders. Calling for systemic reforms, Prime Minister Modi stressed on the need to modernize the education system and make wider use of technology. He also issued a stern warning to those involved in examination fraud. He said no paper mafia or gang involved in paper leaks would ever be spared. Remember, in recent days, the Prime Minister has repeatedly taken to Instagram to share his views on education, exam reforms and paper leaks, reaching out to the youth directly.
7: Sathiyo, Vishwastha Pariksha Paddhati, iske liye hum lagataar ek ke baad ek kadam utha rahe hain. टास्क फोर्स की रचना हो, फास्ट ट्रैक की और रचना हो, राज्यों के सुझावों को ध्यान में लेना हो, क्योंकि 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
0: Already heard there from Prime Minister Narendra Modi talking about the fact that his government has done whatever is required and that they stand with the students. It's time for a quick commercial break here. On the other side, we are shifting our focus to the state of Karnataka. Well, D.K. Shivkumar's cabinet is going to be finalized on Sunday. The swearing-in is on Monday afternoon. 60% of 20 birds to SC/ST, OBC, women and Muslim candidates.
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1: The government's response made things worse.
2: 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And Rajiv Goswami in flames. And I think that, again, encapsulated the Mandel agitation.
3: आप ये बिल को लाना चाहते हैं हमारा जन लोकपाल बिल तो पार्लियामेंट में इस बल के बिल के बारे में चर्चा शुरू कर दो.
2: There was a huge outpouring of anger against women's security.
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5: Till the time it's mere lip service that is paid instead of concrete action, this city, this country, is no country for women.
6: 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These visuals right there symbolize what this movement is all about.
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0: And with Karnataka Chief Minister D.K. Shivkumar holding discussions with Rahul Gandhi at AICC Chief Kharge's residence in New Delhi, the cabinet expansion, much delayed, is likely to be formalized soon. Suspense lingers over who will make it to the cabinet. Swearing-in is going to be held at Glass House of Lok Bhavan on Monday, before which the High Command is going to send a list of ministers to D.K. Shivkumar on the 2nd of August. K.C. Venugopal will be arriving in Bengaluru with a list of ministers on Sunday. The 20 berths will be filled up after cabinet expansion. Sources say that 60% of 20 cabinet berths will be given to SC, ST, OBC, women and Muslim netas. Also that no deputy chief ministers are going to be appointed. H.K. Patil is likely to be named the next speaker. When asked about cabinet expansion, D.K. Shivkumar said that even during B.S. Yediyurappa's regime, cabinet expansion was delayed. BJP, however, continues to mount an attack on the DKS Sarkara, citing governance and that governance is taking a backseat in the state amid pressing issues like drought, Meghadatu Rao, KPSC recruitment controversy, Kolar farmers crisis and water crisis.
1: Many days Mr. Yediyurappa was there without the expansion. Only he and his father only enjoyed, no?
2: The swearing-in ceremony or the expansion will happen on Monday. And I think High Command is supposed to send its list on Sunday night. So I think that's what is going to take place. More than being an aspirant, if the party, the High Command, decides to give gives a chance to the youngsters, and especially considering women reservation, so in the women quota, I will be happy to work for the party and for the government.
0: Sagar has more on that story. Sagar, talk to us about what's really brewing here. But when will we have a list? I understand by Sunday this is expected. Are all decks cleared? And what about the, you know, accommodating Siddaramaiah's royalist in this list also?
3: If you notice that the senior Congress leaders, K.C. Venugopal, Randeep Surjewala, Mallikarjun Kharge and Rahul Gandhi will hold a meeting at 5 a.m. and this will be the final meeting on the cabinet expansion in the state of Karnataka, and subsequently the list will be ready, and K.C. Venugopal is all set to get the list on Sunday night, and around 6 p.m. On Monday evening, there will be overtaking ceremony at Lok Bhavan, and the cabinet will be expanded at that point of time. What we also get to learn through our sources is that there will be no deputy chief minister in the state of Karnataka. There will be only one chief minister, that is D.K. Shivkumar, and there will not be any other deputy chief minister apart from G. Parmeshwar. There were speculations that there might be one or two deputy chief ministers will be appointed. However, our sources have confirmed that apart from G. Parmeshwar, there will be no other deputy chief minister in this new cabinet expansion. And H.K. Patil is likely to be the speaker in this new cabinet expansion.
0: I'm going to come back to you in a moment from now, Sagar, with the very latest on that story. We are having more news, in fact, from the state of Karnataka. It's a bit of a setback here. They'll be reporting on as far as the Kaveri Water Regulation Committee is concerned, which has directed the state to release 3,500 cubic of Kaveri water every single day to Tamil Nadu for the next 15 days. Following the order, farmers and pro-Kannada groups have threatened massive protests if the state agreed to release water to Tamil Nadu. Pro-Kannada activists and farmers attempted to gherao the KRS dam as part of their protest. Cops had to step in, intervene near the KRS gate in Mysuru, preventing protesters from marching towards the dam. Protesters were taken into custody and shifted in police vans to prevent breach of security. Situation has come under control now as police have maintained tight security along the KRS dam. The chief minister has also called for an all-party meeting to discuss the Kaveri issue at his home office on the 2nd of August. Former CMs and MPs, MLAs from Kaveri Basin have been invited as well. Sources say Karnataka is also likely to challenge the committee's order in Supreme Court. Meanwhile, preparations are being made for anticipated DKS and CM of Tamil Nadu Vijay meet on the 3rd of August. While the left in the Tamil Nadu state of Tamil Nadu is opposing the meeting Vijay with DKS, Congress says it is okay to hold these talks.
1: ಕಾವೇರಿ ಸಂಬಂಧಪಟ್ಟಂತೆ ಸರ್ವಪಕ್ಷದ ಸಭೆಯನ್ನು ಭಾನುವಾರ 11 ಗಂಟೆಗೆ ಕೃಷ್ಣಾದಲ್ಲಿ ಕರೆದಿದ್ದೇನೆ. ನಮ್ಮೆಲ್ಲ ಮಾಜಿ ಮುಖ್ಯಮಂತ್ರಿಗಳಿಗೆ ಮತ್ತು ಆ ಭಾಗದ ಸಂಸತ್ ಸದಸ್ಯರುಗಳಿಗೆ ಎಲ್ಲ ಕೂಡ ಮತ್ತು ಎರಡು ಎಲ್ಲ ಪಕ್ಷದ ನಾಯಕರುಗಳಿಗೆ ಫ್ಲೋರ್ 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
0: Sagar, it continues to be with us. Sagar, this has been a political hot potato and a very emotive domestic issue as well, isn't it? I mean, both Karnataka and Tamil Nadu governments have to cater also to their respective their states, their people, as far as this controversy is concerned. Talk to us about what is expected in days to come, and what about the meeting? Is that also finalized between DKS and Vijay?
3: When it comes to language, land and water, these are sensitive issues in the state of Karnataka. As we speak now, the leader of opposition just reached KRS, and the other supporters are on their way, and they will try to get up KRS and express their grievances and express their opposition against CWMA and CWRC's decision to direct Karnataka government to release the water. And if you notice, irrespective of party leaders, nobody is trying to make much of politics out of it. Even B.S. Yediyurappa, when he spoke to media, he said that it is justice done to Karnataka and the government should immediately go ahead and appeal against this particular decision of TWMA with the Supreme Court. So here, if you notice that everybody is coming together opposing the CWMA and CWRC, and even the government is contemplating that they might approach Supreme Court against CWMA decision, because the government's argument is very simple, that whatever the water which has been stored in both Kabini and KRS is for drinking purpose. They don't have water for irrigation purpose, including Karnataka. And the demand from the Tamil Nadu government is that whatever the Tamil Nadu government is entitled for, they have to release the water. And they allege that there is no water for the standing crop in the Kaveri Delta region in Tamil Nadu.
0: That for the moment, Sagar, with the very latest on that story. It's a setback to the state of Karnataka, with the committee, in fact, in asking the state to give water to Tamil Nadu every single day. It's a matter that perhaps will be resolved, but only when the conversation happened, a conversation also expected between the chief ministers of Karnataka and Tamil Nadu. A look now at what Karnataka and Tamil Nadu are demanding.
3: Mother Kaveri is a lifeline for many districts on Kaveri Delta region. Districts including Mysuru, Mandya, Ramnagara and few parts of Chamrajnagara and Bengaluru. Farmers in this delta region depend upon Kaveri for their cultivation, including sugarcane, paddy and ragi. And Kaveri is also one of the main sources of drinking water for Bengaluru. There are two rains, southwestern rains and northeast rain, which fills the reservoirs of Kaveri. The two main reservoirs are Kabini and KRS. And due to the rain deficit, there is a huge crisis in the Kaveri Delta region. The inflow has reduced. And the farmers are crying foul, stating that they are not getting enough water for their cultivation. Even the farmers in Karnataka are protesting against the Karnataka government for not releasing the water. And the Karnataka government is hell-bent that whatever the available water which has been preserved in the reservoir will be used only for drinking purpose. And even Karnataka government argued that if at all if the project of Mekedatu is implemented in Karnataka, it is going to help the drinking water shortage as well as irrigation, and even the water which has been released from Tamil Nadu will be provided if the Mekedatu reservoir has been built.
8: The Delta region of Tamil Nadu comprises of five districts which are entirely dependent on Kaveri for the cultivation of Kuruvai Sagupadi, which is a long-term cultivation which goes for close to 7 months. And up to this 7 months, the Kaveri water that is Tamil Nadu supposed to get comes up to 177 TMC, of which Tamil Nadu has not even received totally 3 TMC so far. That is the shocking part. Apart from this, 28 districts in the state of Tamil Nadu also is dependent on Kaveri water for drinking purposes. That is why it is a huge crisis in the state of Tamil Nadu. Political parties in the state of Tamil Nadu very clearly say that Karnataka's stance cannot be in such a manner, claiming that water will be released only during surplus period and not during distress period, because politicians in Tamil Nadu claim that there are formulas to maintain for surplus period and also for during distress period to actually allocate water for the state of Tamil Nadu. And even after CMWA, that is the Kaveri Water Management Authority, stating that water should be released, why isn't the Karnataka government releasing the water is the biggest question that is being put forward by the people, the farmers, especially from the Delta region of Tamil Nadu.
0: And the Kaveri River water issue is certainly something that isn't going to die down anytime soon, with the resolution that is being looked at by both the states concerned. That is a wrap on this edition. My colleague Suresha Sawant with the very latest on the other side. Thank you for watching.
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0: Hey, good afternoon and thank you for tuning in to India Today. You're watching Lunch Break. I'm Suesha Samant. We begin with the top headlines we're tracking for you this afternoon. Key exam reforms bill passes Parliament test. Prime Minister Modi drops another Insta video. Lords new anti-paper league bill congratulates the youth of India. Prime Minister warns paper mafia dare not strike.
1: में भी शिक्षा पद्धति में सुधार अनिवार्य हो गया है और साथ साथ फिर से कोई पेपर माफिया पेपर लीक करने वाली गैंग देश के बच्चों के भविष्य के साथ खिलवाड़ करने वाली गैंग उनको बख्शा नहीं जाएगा।
0: Family of assaulted cops speak out. Release assault videos. Appeal for justice over assault on cops. Recount horror of how they found out about the police officer's injuries. Woman booked for alleged derogatory remarks on Prime Minister Modi. FIR states woman abused Prime Minister Modi at July 23rd stir. Complaint alleges bid to disturb peace. Row over Rahul's remarks escalate. Days after showdown in Lok Sabha, privilege motion filed against Rahul. BJP MP says Rahul ambushed Home Minister with false charges. Government seeks apology from Rahul. DKS cabinet to be finalized on Sunday, swearing in on Monday afternoon. 60% of 20 berths to be SC, ST, OBC, women, Muslim. Dehradun dowry horror. Newlywed teacher found dead 8 months after marriage, then death. Apologizes to parents at heartbreaking last video. Mother alleges dowry harassment. Husband in-laws booked.

0: And first, we get you details of CJP slamming the FIR that has been filed against the woman who abused Prime Minister Modi on the 23rd of July during the stir. CJP has said, since when is abusing a criminal offence? That's the question they ask, as they also say that BJP MPs have charges of murder, rape. Also saying that they condemn the use of foul language in the protests. However, do not use police machinery to harass people is how the CJP is now speaking on the FIR that has been filed against the woman who hurled abuses against Prime Minister Narendra Modi. An FIR has been filed against her. She said that on the 23rd of July, during when the protest was underway, and the CJP now taking a position saying since when is abusing a criminal offence.
1: कि अगर किसी ने गाली दिया है प्रोटेस्ट में वो कितना सही है नहीं है उसका आप एक तरीके से निंदा कर सकते हो, लेकिन ऐसे करके आप क्रिमिनल मशीनरी यूज करोगे, उनको पुलिस के थ्रू टारगेटिंग करोगे, हेरासमेंट 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
0: And there you see how Saurabh Das is commenting on the latest development that has happened, where an FIR has been filed against that woman. In the clip, she was heard abusing Prime Minister Narendra Modi and crass language that she used against Prime Minister Narendra Modi. But the CJP now saying, since when is abusing a criminal offence? As Saurabh Das also went on to say that there are several BJP MPs who have charges and serious charges against them, some even of murder or rape. Then why is it that the woman who hurled abuses is being punished with an FIR? As he also said that the CJP largely condemns the use of foul language in the protest that was used, but that does not mean that police machinery will be used to harass people. CJP, as they continue to say, and that was one of their very demands that they had placed in front of the centre, to say that no action or no FIR should be filed against the protesters. But this particular one that has been filed is also over the abuses that were heard on camera by this woman against Prime Minister Narendra Modi, and abusive language, crass language that was used by her. But CJP coming to her defence to say that she may have abused, and they are against that, but that doesn't mean that that turns it into a criminal offence, and an FIR should be filed against her. My colleagues will join us shortly to take us through the details of how the story is developing, as we also understand that there are two sides to this story that are now in focus. One, of course, of brutality and police excesses that were used against students, and the other of how cops were hurt. But while this remains one flashpoint, the other becomes about the sort of language that was used, about the sort of abuses that were hurled. And that has been facing a lot of criticism. But action that has been taken about this particular woman who spoke on the 23rd of July. Anshul Singh is now joining us on the broadcast. Anshul, here is the CJP saying that abuses are certainly not the norm and that should not have been the case. But that doesn't mean that an FIR is filed against the woman.
2: Well, this FIR has not either been filed suo motu by the Delhi police or members of the government. The FIR that has been filed is based on the complaint that has been given by a group of lawyers. The lawyers have gone ahead and said that the manner in which these curse words, the cuss language was actually used against the Prime Minister and his office is actually very, very derogatory in nature, and hence an investigation should take place if at all there was an ulterior motive to use such language somewhere or the other to go ahead and incite some sort of a violence or to create a law and order situation. And that is the reason why a zero FIR was initially registered in Noida, and then this FIR has now been transferred to the Parliament Street Police Station, where further investigation would take place. But if you look at the sections that have been mentioned in the FIR, these are not very serious sections and do not actually mandate an immediate arrest according to the law, and hence the focus of the Delhi police at this point in time will be to, since the FIR has been registered and an investigation needs to be done, the first job at hand would be to call in the accused and then record her statement in front of the police as to what was the exact reason due to which did she use such words or such language against the Prime Minister's office and other dignitaries as well. So this is something that the Delhi police will look into, and if at all in the investigation they find out that there was an ulterior motive rather than just hurling abuses, there was an ulterior motive to somewhere or the other disrupt peace, then we can expect some sort of an action would be taken from the side of the Delhi police. But at this point in time, it is very unlikely that any difficult or any tough action would be taken against the woman for hurling abuses at the Prime Minister. But since an FIR has been registered, an investigation will take place on the allegations that have been put forth from the group of lawyers who had given this complaint to the Noida police.
0: All right, Anshul, many thanks for getting us those details. We wait and watch what happens next against that woman. She has been identified as Ruchika Singh, and as we understand, a zero FIR that has been filed against her. For the moment, we cut across to more breaking news coming in. And shifting focus to Rahul Gandhi, who evaded the question on assault on cops. First, he snapped at India Today journalist and then evaded our question. And now he's also dodging that question. He walked away in that entire sequence that you will see.
3: The police wale bole, wo to police sir ek baar bata dijiye. Police wale bhi ghaayal hue, Rahul ji to maar chuka tha 20 July ko. Aap chup hai, aap
4: okay hata
3: dijiye. 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
0: So you saw that entire sequence and how Rahul Gandhi also took a jibe at my colleague Piyush Mishra, where he said BJP से हो क्या. India Today questioned Rahul Gandhi on the families of injured police personnel, briefing the media. The leader of opposition, who seemed irked and retorted, saying, "Are you from the BJP?" Let's once again take a look at that entire sequence, after which I take this to my colleague Piyush Mishra.
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0: And let me take this to my colleague Piyush Mishra, who's with us on the broadcast. Piyush, a very natural reaction that we saw from you, because it is our job to ask the question. You did exactly that, presenting every side of the story in the manner in which you have been reporting on all the developments. But when a side that you presented or the question you asked to Rahul Gandhi, he did not like, that's how he responded, cutting across to Lok Sabha.
7: मत कीजिए, पब्लिक आपको इसका जवाब मांगेगा. पार्लियामेंट में भेजा है बात बोलने के लिए, हंगामा करने के लिए नहीं, लेकिन आप हिस्सा नहीं लेते हैं बिल में. फिर आप बाहर में न्यूज में जाकर के कहते हैं कि 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
0: And there you see Lok Sabha that had resumed at 12 noon. Within minutes, literally 11 minutes that we saw proceedings begin, that the House has been adjourned. So this is where the status is at 12:11 this afternoon on Friday, where both Rajya Sabha and Lok Sabha have now been adjourned until 11 a.m. on Monday as we continue to witness ruckus on the floor of the House. That statement by Union Parliamentary Affairs Minister Kiran Rijiju, where he urged the opposition to debate on the bills that needed priority, and instead of resorting to ruckus, the House should be allowed to function. He also went on to question them that you say that the bills get passed, but unless and until you don't stop creating that ruckus and indulge in debate, then how can you possibly say that the bills are passed? So that was the straight up question that was asked by Union Parliamentary Affairs Minister Kiran Rijiju to the opposition. But second week of the monsoon session that we witnessed, and there, of course, the exam reforms bill that saw a successful passage. And then it was also the Vande Mataram bill. However, both Lok Sabha and Rajya Sabha stand adjourned this Friday afternoon at 12:12 p.m. as both houses saw protests and ruckus by the opposition on the floor of the House that did not allow it to function. After which the opposition MPs even stormed out, and Lok Sabha has now been adjourned until Monday amid it. My colleague will join us shortly to take us through the details of the stormy session in Parliament and all that has ensued since this morning, as we continue to see that position of the opposition to raise questions against the centre. The biggest flashpoint, of course, became of how Rahul Gandhi levered those allegations on the floor of the House against Union Home Minister Amit Shah, for which the BJP continues to seek his apology. But most importantly, the BJP has been saying that let the House function. And that was a statement that came from Union Parliamentary Affairs Minister Kiran Rijiju, who literally had that last comment to say that unless and until you indulge in the debate, how is it that you raise questions against why the bills are being passed? Let the House function. But the opposition that continued to raise slogans and create ruckus on the floor of the House, that led the Speaker to take the decision to say that Lok Sabha also has been adjourned until 11 a.m. on Monday. So we saw what happened in Rajya Sabha a short while ago. We also saw how Lok Sabha had been adjourned at 11 a.m. and then 12 noon is when proceedings began again. But in exactly 10 minutes, the House got adjourned. So Parliament stands adjourned as we talk at this moment. Both Lok Sabha and Rajya Sabha will now resume on Monday at 11 a.m. And the other big story that turned out this morning of how families of cops who were injured in the students' protest violence have slammed the protesters. They addressed the media in the national capital. The kin of the injured cops alleged that protesters attacked cops and pelted stones at them. They added that rowdies, criminals and antisocial elements were part of the protest, leaving several cops severely injured. They shared videos from the 20th of July that showed protesters beating cops, police vehicles being vandalized, stones being pelted at cops and barricades being breached. According to the police, 118 police personnel were injured in the violence. Around 60 to 65 protesters also sustained injuries. Around

0: This is the sound of Claire cooking dinner at home. And that's the sound of a fraud alert from Wells Fargo flagging a charge for a pricey restaurant in Paris. Considering Claire isn't in Paris right now, that seemed odd to the bank and to Claire. Two taps later, Claire says nope to the charge and Wells Fargo is on the case. However you make money work, Wells Fargo can work with that.
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0: And we cut across to breaking news coming in this minute. Tasleema Nasreen has landed in Kolkata. News coming in as we are learning of Tasleema Nasreen, who's returned to India. Those pictures on your screens of her return at the Kolkata airport. Exiled Bangladeshi author Tasleema Nasreen. She was scheduled to attend an event organized by anti-fundamentalist poets and writers at the Rabindra Sadan on the 1st of August, a development she announced on social media for the very same, that Tasleema Nasreen has returned to India. Those are the pictures on your screens of her return at the Kolkata airport where she was seen. Let me take this to my colleague Indrajit Kundu to get further details and the responses that have come in on Tasleema Nasreen's return to India and how this has happened.
1: Well, Subhisha, you know, she has been living in India for several years now. She's an exile in India, but she has been living in New Delhi. It was in 2007, if you would remember, there was massive protest that broke out against the Bangladeshi author in Kolkata, following which, during the left front regime, she had to leave unceremoniously the city that she always claims that she loves the most, because ever since she was in exile and she could not live in her own country, in Bangladesh, in Dhaka, the preferred choice of city for her living was Dhaka. And she was in Kolkata because the Indian government has given her the permission to live in India, and she was staying in Kolkata then. But in 2007, there were massive protests that took place by various different organizations, following which the army had to be deployed to bring the situation in control. The situation had gone completely out of control. It has taken 19 years for Tasleema Nasreen to return to Kolkata. Tomorrow there is an event in the city which she will be attending, where during the Trinamool Congress regime, that is the previous regime, there was talks about Tasleema Nasreen returning to Kolkata or attending programs, but that did not happen because the Mamata Banerjee regime did not allow that. In fact, there was a television program based on one of her works that was supposed to be aired on a private television channel a few years back during the Trinamool Congress regime, but that had been taken down and the existence of the previous government. So now that there has been a political change, the BJP regime here in West Bengal has welcomed Tasleema Nasreen. You can see Saurabh Pigdar, who is the local BJP MLA from Damdam area where the airport is located. He is accompanying Tasleema Nasreen. She's just come out from the Kolkata airport. She will be staying here for the next couple of days, and tomorrow will be an event where she will be speaking, addressing, and reading out from her writing after almost 19 years.
0: Thanks for getting us those details. And let's now cut across to my colleague Nagarjun Dwarkanath for SoSouth.

0: வணக்கம், நமஸ்காரா, குட் ஆஃப்டர்நூன், பிக் வெல்கம் டு இந்தியா டுடே சோ சவுத், வே வி கெட் யூ த ஃபிளேவர் ஆஃப் த சவுத் அண்ட் த நியூஸ் த டாமினேட்ஸ் த சதர்ன் பார்ட் ஆஃப் இந்தியா. வி கெட் யூ ஆல் த 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It's the big Kaveri dispute here in Karnataka. The BJP opposition party has now upped the ante and protesting in the epicenter of this Kaveri dispute in Mandya. Near the Krishnaraja Sagara Dam, the BJP legislators headed by the party president Vijayendra are protesting, asking the government not to release any water to Tamil Nadu. And on the other side, the Vidhan Sabha, the chief minister himself is holding a crucial Kaveri meeting with officials and the deputy chief minister and the water resource minister as to what should be the government stand over the next course of days. BJP is putting pressure on the government saying that no water should be released to Tamil Nadu. Not an inch of water or a liter of water should go through the gates of the KRS dam in Mandya to the Tamil Nadu people and the farmers. Because of the monsoon deficit, we have no rainfall and there's no catchment rain in Kodagu, Mysore, and that's the reason why we are seeing this rainfall shortage in Karnataka. We've got Sagai Raj in Mandya on the ground getting us all the latest updates. Sagai, can you take us through the protest that's happening in Mandya district from the BJP legislators? Take us through it.
1: Now, as of now, when the BJP protesters tried to get off the KRS dam, they were being detained, and you can see that everybody have been taken to custody. Now the security has been increased outside KRS dam. If at all, if there is any kind of protest or any kind of get off happens in front of KRS. As we speak now, almost all the leaders, opposition party leaders are Ashok, State President B.Y. Vijayendra, C.T. Ravi, and several others who had participated in the protest, who tried to get off KRS, have been detained and taken into custody. And their only demand was that the Karnataka government should not release a single drop of water, and they claim that there is no sufficient water for drinking purpose in the state of Karnataka. Why we need to release the water to Tamil Nadu? And they said that if at all, if the Karnataka government succumb to pressure and release the water, there will be a aggressive protest across Kaveri Delta region and in Bengaluru. And they have also categorically mentioned, even if the all-party meeting when the Congress is going to call on Monday, even in that particular meeting, there will be hell-bent that the Karnataka government should not release the water to Tamil Nadu.
0: Right, Sagai, thank you for the latest updates also. Now let's cut across some breaking news coming in from Bengaluru. The Chief Minister is holding a crucial meeting here in Vidhan Sabha along with the Deputy Chief Minister Parmeshwar, Water Resource Minister Ramlinga Reddy, and also the police officials. He is planning an all-party meeting on the Sunday, but before he enters the meeting, the government has to come with a plan of action as to what would be their decision so that they can explain to the all-party meeting on Kaveri dispute also. This is a crucial meeting that's happening right now in Vidhan Sabha. The Advocate General is also present. The options before the government is that, one, they move the Supreme Court against the CWMA authority's decision that said that 3,500 cubic of water will have to be released to Tamil Nadu every day for the 15 days. To challenge this, the only option legally is to go to the Supreme Court and knock the doors of the Apex Court. Now, a crucial meeting is going on in Vidhan Sabha. Chief Minister himself is in the huddle as to what can be the solutions with and the way forward in this Kaveri dispute. Remember, Tamil Nadu Chief Minister Vijay also will be coming into Bengaluru to discuss and have a solution on the whole Kaveri issue. This meeting becomes crucial at this moment. Sagai Raj is joining me live on this also. Sagai, what are you picking up from the meeting that's coming in? What are the solutions ahead for the government here?
1: As you rightly pointed out, the Karnataka government is in a huddle. Karnataka Chief Minister D.K. Shivakumar, Deputy Chief Minister G. Parmeshwar, Water Resource Minister Ramling Reddy, and DGP of Karnataka Salim Ahmed, and the secretaries of Water Resource Department are part of this particular meeting. And they are discussing what will be the next plan of action, how they're going to tackle even the opposition in the all-party meeting, how they're going to take care of the law and order situation. Remember that Jananayagam movie, which was being screened in all theatres across Karnataka, have been asked to put on hold because of law and order situation. And now probably they might also discuss about the other consequences, if at all, if there is any kind of protest in Mandya, how the law and order situation should be handled. So the Karnataka government is in a check. We need to wait and watch how it is going to turn around for the state and what will be the outcome of this particular meeting.
0: Sagar, are we also getting a confirmation about the Tamil Nadu Chief Minister's visit, and how are the police decking up? Because we have already seen protesters tearing up posters of Chief Minister's Vijay in Mandya, and this pressure from the farmer groups and pro-Kannada groups to ensure that no water is released. How is the government trying to face this situation?
1: This was a meeting which was being called much before the CWMA or CWRC had decided to release the water, and the date was decided, and it will go according to the plan. So probably even in this particular meeting, they will discuss about how to take care of that situation as well, because there might be large-scale protests when Vijay steps into Karnataka and when he reaches Vidhan Sauda for a meeting, and probably there might be protests on the way as well. So the law and order situation and everything should be tackled, and it is a huge task ahead for the Karnataka government.
0: Right, Sagai, request you to stay back with me for our next story also. And this is on the big water dispute, or the Kaveri River water dispute, here in Karnataka and in Tamil Nadu. Karnataka has faced a setback twice. One in the CWRC, where the authority or the committee said that 3,500 cubic of water has to be released. And the authority or the committee also upheld the decision of the lower committee. And finally, the option before the Karnataka government is on moving the Supreme Court, while more pro-Kannada activists and pro-farmer groups attempted to gear out the KRS dam as a part of the protest. Police also vacated them, and several protesters were taken into custody, detained, and then shifted to the police vans to prevent further protests or breach of security. Chief Minister has called for an all-party meeting on Sunday, that's August 2nd, and former CMs and MLAs of the Kaveri Basin here in Karnataka have been invited. And sources say that Karnataka is also likely to challenge the committee's order in the Supreme Court. Meanwhile, preparations are being made for this anticipation of Tamil Nadu Chief Minister's Vijay visit to Karnataka on August 3rd to discuss or have a personal talk with the Chief Minister of Karnataka on what would be the way forward on this whole Kaveri water issue. While the left in Tamil Nadu is opposing Vijay's meeting with D.K. Shivakumar, while the Congress says it's nothing wrong, it's okay to hold a bilateral talk and find a solution, and in fact, it can solve between two states. Nothing better than that is what the Congress in Tamil Nadu is saying. Listening to what the voices had to say on the story.
1: Farmers and pro-Kannada activists are marching towards KRS Dam. And you can also see that the BJP leaders Pritham Gowda and Narayan Gowda are marching towards KRS Dam to gerav KRS Dam after CWMA has upheld the decision of CWRC to release 3,500 cubics of water to Tamil Nadu. Now the farmers and the people here in Mandya are demanding that the government should not release the word order and should not succumb to the decision of CWMA. We are joined with BJP leader Pritham Gowda. Thank you so much for talking to India Today, sir. So what is your demand?
2: See, Karnataka government should place the proper ground reality in front of the Kaveri Tribunal so that the interest of the state and the Kaveri Basin is protected. They are fighting for the cabinet expansion, and they have left the Kaveri dispute aside so that farmers are suffering. I request and I urge government to step in, leave the politics, leave the cabinet expansion, and come for the rescue of the farmers.
1: What are you going to do now?
2: Our leaders are there. We are going to do the dharna there, and we'll follow the instructions of our leaders.
1: And you will not allow the water to be released to Tamil Nadu?
2: farmers will not let even a drop of water to go out of the Karnataka in the interest of the farmers and in the interest of the state.
1: This is what the farmers and pro-Kannada activists and BJP leaders have to say, that they will not even allow a single drop to be released to Tamil Nadu. Vithirajana Shimurthy Sagairaj reporting from KRS Dam.
3: ಕಾವೇರಿ ಸಂಬಂಧಪಟ್ಟಂತೆ ಸರ್ವಪಕ್ಷದ ಸಭೆಯನ್ನು ಭಾನುವಾರ 11 ಗಂಟೆಗೆ ಕೃಷ್ಣಾದಲ್ಲಿ ಕರೆದಿದ್ದೇನೆ. ನಮ್ಮೆಲ್ಲ ಮಾಜಿ ಮುಖ್ಯಮಂತ್ರಿಗಳಿಗೆ ಮತ್ತು ಆ ಭಾಗದ ಸಂಸತ್ ಸದಸ್ಯರುಗಳಿಗೆ ಎಲ್ಲ ಕೂಡ ಮತ್ತು ಎರಡು ಎಲ್ಲ ಪಕ್ಷದ ನಾಯಕರುಗಳಿಗೆ ಫ್ಲೋರ್ 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
3: 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There is a law of the land. Let us respect each other. Let us respect the sentiment of all of them. It is a country at one.
5: We are joined by the principal opposition party in Tamil Nadu, the DMK, to get its take on the whole Mekedatu issue. We are joined by DMK spokesperson, Mr. Saravanan. So thank you very much for your time. Firstly, the Karnataka Chief Minister has confirmed that Chief Minister Vijay will be visiting their state to attend the meeting on the Mekedatu issue. Does the DMK, being the opposition party here, welcome that move?
6: See, you know, we are opposing it. Even before we could get to that issue, there is no confirmation. Nobody from the state of Tamil Nadu is speaking about it. Probably you should get a confirmation whether the chief minister wants to go there, as he made a written a letter, because Mr. Shivkumar's communication makes it clear that the chief minister has written a letter that he is going to go there. It should have been released to the public. There should have been an official confirmation from the government. But there is nothing. This is how this government is functioning, in smoke and mirrors. There are judgments. Whatever we have to receive is ironclad by the judgment of the Supreme Court. What is this visit going to achieve? Probably the allies. The government here is propped up by the Congress party. Is it a meeting of the allies? It looks like that. They want to cement the alliance. That is the reason why the chief minister is going to visit. It is not going to give any result. The chief minister from Chennai going to Bengaluru may strengthen the hands of Mr. D.K. Shiva. Probably that is what the chief minister wants to do. We don't know what is the secret understanding between the TVK and the Congress party. They want to strengthen him, the Congress party there. That is why he has agreed to visit.
5: Right. That's the allegation coming in from the DMK, that the main purpose of this visit is not the Mekedatu issue, but actually to further strengthen the alliance between TVK and the Congress. And therefore, this meeting is not going to achieve anything big, is what the DMK says.
0: In fact, big breaking news coming in that the pro-Kannada groups and the pro-Kannada organizations have called for a band on August 13th. August 13th, most likely Karnataka band would be done, is what the pro-Kannada groups have said. They have to still agree on the date because there are so many groups or the pro-Kannada organizations which might come together. The only likelihood that date might change, but in all likelihood, August 13th is when they have agreed upon that the Karnataka band has to be observed here back in Bengaluru also. That's the decision. They've all got into a huddle right now. In most likelihood, they'll announce in another one hour or another 90 minutes, the date would be announced. And remember, this date, August 13th, is also the start of the Assembly Karnataka session, the monsoon session here in Bengaluru. And that's the time when the Karnataka organizations, the pro-Kannada groups, want to observe a one day of Karnataka band on the Kaveri water dispute. Sagai Raj is joining me live on this. Sagai, this is in all likelihood might happen on August 13th. Vatal Nagaraj and other Kannada groups or the pro-Kannada organizations have got into a huddle right now. Take us through it.
1: As you rightly pointed out, they might call for a Karnataka ban on 13th of August, the first day of Karnataka's monsoon session. And remember that this session will have a full cabinet. And ahead of this particular assembly session, the pro-Kannada organization might call for a Karnataka ban. As you rightly pointed out, that there are multiple groups in the state of Karnataka. They are in a discussion, they are in a huddle, and probably they will decide that how they are going to take forward, where all the protests will be conducted, whether it will be only in Bengaluru or even the Kaveri Delta region. So we need to wait and watch what will be the outcome of the meeting. And as we speak now, there is a meeting which is happening with the pro-Kannada activists in Bengaluru, where they will decide the next course of action.
0: Right, Sagai. In fact, the pro-Kannada groups also have an

0: Pro Kannada groups also have a plan of action if Vijay comes to Bengaluru. They want to gehrao Vijay at the airport itself. The Pro Kannada groups have got into a huddle and decided that if Vijay steps into the soil of Karnataka, they would themselves go to the airport where he comes in and stop his entry to Karnataka. This is a decision by the Pro Karnataka organizations or the Pro Kannada groups that they have taken a decision that Tamil Nadu Chief Minister should not step into the soil of Karnataka. They want to get arrested by stopping him at the airport itself, and they have opposed his visit. That how can the Tamil Nadu Chief Minister come to Karnataka and Bengaluru, demand water of Kaveri, that time and again that we have opposed, and now the government is making way for the Tamil Nadu Chief Minister to come into Bengaluru and demand Karnataka's share of water. And that's the reason why they have decided to go to the airport if he decides to come into Bengaluru and stop him and gehrao as a mark of protest in the airport itself. And listening to what the Tamil Nadu Law Minister Nirmal Kumar had to say.
1: We cannot answer anything on the rumors which has been speculating. See, definitely CM is conducting several meetings everywhere, several meetings with all experts, legal experts and everyone. So definitely CM will announce appropriately whenever it is required. And a lot of decisions are yet to be taken with the legal front and what are the legal stand we need to take and all aspects. Definitely CM will take the necessary step and announce it as soon as possible.
0: Is joining me live on this. Anaga, in fact, the Kannada groups have said that no matter what, Vijay should not step into Karnataka, and they would gehrao at the airport itself and ensure that there is no entry point for Vijay demanding water here in of Kaveri in Karnataka. What is the Tamil Nadu politicians or the groups talking? Are they okay to Vijay to come to Bengaluru and have a talk or communication channel with D.K. Shivakumar?
2: Well, in fact, a wide majority of the politicians and, you know, belonging to different political parties in Tamil Nadu have, in fact, opposed Vijay's visit to Karnataka. Except probably Congress, all the other political parties

0: the likes of left parties, AIADMK, PMK, every single party in Tamil Nadu has opposed Vijay's visit to Karnataka. In fact, the TVK government has justified this visit by saying that even icons, iconic politicians in Tamil Nadu, like the likes of MGR, Jayalalitha and even Kalaiyar, had paid a visit to Karnataka and had met with the then chief minister to solve this issue. So what the chief minister now doing is not really new. He wants to sit down and have a talk with Karnataka chief minister, give it one last chance, sort it out through a dialogue. And that's the reason why Vijay is resolute at the moment to still go ahead with his visit to Karnataka. But, you know, this is coming in the face of stiff opposition from all political parties in Tamil Nadu who believe that this meeting is not really going to be fruitful.
1: Right, Anaga, stay back with me. Sagai Raj is joining me live also on this. Sagai, it's going to be a big headache for the police department. Not just one group. You and I both know that there are thousands of pro-Kannada groups in pockets of Bengaluru and in pockets of Karnataka. How is the government planning to have this whole coordination or the communication smooth with Vijay coming in, that now Kannada groups have threatened to get over Vijay?
2: It was on expected lines because the situation is not right for Vijay to come to Karnataka, because there is a huge protest across the state of Karnataka over the Kaveri water issue. And there is also a huge fan following that Vijay has even in the state of Karnataka. Remember when we reported in Chennai, we have seen large number of fans from Karnataka had flew to Chennai and they were waiting to get a glimpse of him. Probably there might be large number of fans even in Bengaluru when he comes to Bengaluru. In all possibilities, the pro-Kannada activists will protest even outside the airport when he lands, and probably they will stop his entry to the state of Karnataka. So we need to wait and watch how the Karnataka is going to take the law and order situation. One is the pro-Kannada activist which is protesting against Vijay's arrival, and two, it is the farmers who are protesting the Kaveri Delta region, asking not to release the water. And three, it is the opposition party in the state of Karnataka stating that we should not release the water to the state of Tamil Nadu. And four, it will be the frenzy. Fans of Vijay will be gathered to get the glimpse of him.
1: Right, Saga. In fact, let's now move across to some breaking news coming in. In fact, all the theatres in Karnataka have stopped screening Jananayagan movie. This movie released on July 23rd. The Chief Minister of Tamil Nadu, Vijay, has acted himself in the lead role, and this was his last movie. Remember, it got a big welcome in Karnataka also on July 23rd. Now, a week later, because of the Kaveri dispute, Jananayagan is now not being shown in any screen in Karnataka. In Tamil Nadu alone, it had thousands of screen, and in Karnataka too. In Mandya recently, the protesters tore down the posters of Vijay in the theatre. And as a safety concern, the government is also in support of all the screens or theatres stopping the show and stopping the screening of Jananayagan across Karnataka. I find a report in from one such theatre in Bengaluru. Take a look.
3: I'm coming to you from the Sampige Theatre here in Malleshwaram, where this theatre is iconic for Tamil movies. And right now the shutters are closed right here. Jananayagan movie was being screened here till late evening yesterday. But this morning, all the shutters have been shut across Karnataka and the screenings of Jananayagan movie has been stopped. And this is the ticket counter behind me. It's shut. As you can see, the tickets were being distributed earlier. There were four shows here, one at the 9 in the morning, then matinee show at 1 o'clock, then evening show at 4, and then night show at 7 p.m. You can see Jananayagan poster right here at the Sampige Theatre. So the ticket counter has been closed. The main shutters remain closed. And this is the status of Jananayagan movie screening in Karnataka. So the Karnataka, across the state, Jananayagan movie screening has been stopped because of the Kaveri water dispute. And this comes at a time when there was protest in Mandya and Mysore, where protesters removed the posters of Tamil Nadu Chief Minister Vijay in the theatre where it was being screened. Because remember, Tamil Nadu has been pushing for water release from the Kaveri River to their state, and Karnataka pro-Kannada organizations and the farmer pro-organizations have been resisting the water released. All-party meeting has been called on Sunday here in Bengaluru, while the government has now taken cognizance of the violence and the protests across the state and have asked the theatres to stop the screening of Jananayagan movie immediately. Nagarjun Dwarkanath for India Today.
1: In fact, the next big story is on the cabinet expansion. It's been in the waiting for last 2 months, and last evening, D.K. Shivakumar Siddaramaiah held a meeting with all the stakeholders of the Congress High Command. Now, the news is that K.C. Venugopal will himself come down to Bengaluru on Sunday evening with an official list of the new entrants into the Karnataka cabinet. In all likelihood, the cabinet will be expanded on Monday evening, because over the weekend, the chief minister himself is busy on the Kaveri issue. And the big surprise is of who would make it into the cabinet. And because there were 30 to 40 aspirants together who wanted to be a part of the cabinet, the formula that the High Command right now has is 60% of the 20 cabinet vacant spots will be for SCSTs, Muslims, OBC and women's. Out of 20, that means 12 such cabinet berths will be reserved only for SCST, OBC, Muslim and women. And that's the big news that has come in right now at 5 p.m. today. Also, once again, Congress High Command will get into a huddle to decide the names of the 20 MLAs who will become the ministers on Monday evening. Take a look at the voices coming in on the story.
4: Many days, Mr. Yedurappa was there without the expansion. Only he and his father only enjoyed, no?
5: Iga cabinet mantri mandala vistarane vicharadalli igagale namma varishtha nayakatva ellarallu saha maatadidare adralli mukhyamantrigalada DK Shivakumar ravaru ನಿಕಟಪೂರ್ವ ಮುಖ್ಯಮಂತ್ರಿಗಳಾದ 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
7: The swearing in ceremony or the expansion will happen on Monday. And I think High Command is supposed to send its list on Sunday night. So I think that's what is going to take place. More than being an aspirant, if the party, the High Command, decides to give chances, gives a chance to the youngsters, and especially considering women reservation, so in the women quota, I will be happy to work for the party and for the government.
1: A disturbing incident has now emerged from Bengaluru, where a NEET aspirant student who was a part of the protest recently was attacked by unknown miscreants. The complaint states that after dinner, this person, or the student, 19-year-old student, was taking a walk in the northern limits of Bengaluru in Jalali when four people on the bike came and assaulted this kid and asked him that, "Do you want the Prime Minister to resign?" is what the FIR copy also says. Now, Home Minister has reacted to it, saying that strict action would be taken and the accused would be taken to task, because there's no chance of any violence in Karnataka, is what Priyank Kharge says. And we've got an exclusive conversation with both Priyank Kharge and the student who was attacked in this incident on 3 days back at the Bell Circle in Jalali. Take a look.
8: The day I just had food and I left. Mm-hmm. When I just after having food in hotel,
9: mm-hmm.
8: I left. Then suddenly four people came.
9: Okay.
8: On a bike.
9: Okay.
8: And they hit on my leg. They first took out their mobile phone.
9: Okay.
8: They recognized me.
9: Okay.
8: Instagram profile.
9: Okay.
8: And then they hit on my right leg.
9: Okay.
8: Then they said, me like, "You'll take the resignation of Modi ji."
9: Okay.
8: Then they hit on my right leg.
9: Okay.
8: Then they told, "Agar tumhare mein dam hai, to leke dikhao Modi ji ka istifa in Kannada."
9: Okay.
8: Full conversation was in Kannada.
9: Okay.
8: Again he hit. The third one was very hard.
9: Mm-hmm.
8: So I started screaming.
9: Oh, okay.
8: Then some two people were coming from other side to help me then. Oh. Then they sit on the bike and they run away.
9: Oh, okay.
8: Yeah, they were full face with the mask.
9: Uh-huh.
8: And a cap they were having.
9: Okay, you were unable to identify them?
8: No, it's they're unknown totally.
9: Okay.
8: They had a full planned way.
9: Okay. And where did you protest? You protest in Jantar Mantar or you protested in Bangalore?
8: Freedom Park.
9: Freedom Park, Bangalore. So
8: yeah, I gave some dialogues.
9: Okay.
8: I gave some slogans against Modi and Amit Shah.
9: Okay.
8: And in many of my interview bites also,
9: uh-huh.
8: I had raised questions against ABVP.
9: Oh, okay, okay.
8: Yeah, ki where is ABVP? And I was, from 1 week,
9: mm-hmm.
8: ABVP was stalking me.
9: Okay.
8: Yeah, I could see on my Instagram and this thing, they were stalking me from 1 week.
9: And yes, police have found out anybody in this particular incident?
8: No. No, sir, they have not found out.
6: There is a complaint which has been registered at Jalali police station,
9: mm.
6: where a student has alleged that he was being assaulted by ABVP activist. And the student is alleging that the inspector refused to mention ABVP in the FIR. He also threatened them, saying that if you ask us to register ABVP, we will not register an FIR. So these are the allegations made by the student, sir. How are you going to react on this?
10: No, it doesn't matter. The officer will be pulled up because
6: mm-hmm.
10: irrespective of who it is, what it is, everybody has to go by the law. So I'm unaware of the exact nature of the complaint. But if there is a duty of the officers to take the complaint as given by the complainant. Mm-hmm. And I'll find out what it is and we'll take action.
6: Sir, how do you see these kind of attacks against the student? And it is happening in Bangalore itself.
10: See, whoever is the perpetrator, so like I said, I don't know the exact nature of the incident, but whether it is AVVP or whether it is any other thing, this kind of things will not be tolerated by us. And we have sent a very clear message in the long term. And you know, you saw how the Bangalore police did during the CJP protest.
6: Mm-hmm.
10: No incidents, no untoward instances. So we have, they're quite capable, but I'll check into this issue, particular issue that you have been talking.
1: In fact, these were the stories of Karnataka. Now we move to the neighboring state of Telangana. Abdul Bashir will take it from here.

0: Telangana Chief Minister Revanth Reddy has sparked a fresh controversy with his statement on engineering students, calling engineering students as criminal waste. Now, this controversy erupted while he was addressing teachers at the NCR HRD auditorium in Hyderabad. Now, here he said that more than 1.1 lakh engineering graduates pass out every year with basic employability skills. Now, he went on to argue, stating that producing degree holders has served no purpose if they don't have proper practical knowledge. Now, this controversy has erupted after he has called the engineering graduates as criminal waste. Now, the BRS has lashed out at Chief Minister Revanth Reddy, where KTR has asked if Chief Minister has ever attempted any competitive exam, or has he attempted and or have given an interview of any sort of this particular kind. And also, he has questioned as to what was the intention of the Chief Minister when he was addressing this student. Well, the BRS has also asked, demanded that the Chief Minister take back his statement and also give an unconditional apology on behalf of the students, is what the BRS has demanded. Let's listen into what the Chief Minister Revanth Reddy has said and the reactions that are coming in.
1: సంవత్సరానికి 110,000 మంది ఇంజనీరింగ్ గ్రాడ్యుయేట్ సర్టిఫికేట్ తీసుకొని వస్తారు. మీరు ఆ పిల్లలకు అప్లికేషన్ ఇచ్చి వాని ఉద్యోగం కోసం అప్లికేషన్ ఫిల్అప్ చేయమని ఏంటి? నేను కాదు, మీరు టీచర్లకు మీకే 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
2: 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So you want to talk about the skill development, and at the same time KTR has to understand that the president of US Abraham Lincoln or the prime minister of United Kingdom Winston Churchill have no education, but they got a brains where KTR doesn't have a brain.
3: It is Mr. Revanth Reddy who organized a lot of programs, dharnas, padayatras in favor of chhatras, students. So you cannot say that he is against. It is a different contest he spoke. Otherwise, he is fully in support of the students' education, not only here, yes, done in Telangana as well as in Delhi.
4: So you are agree with the statement of Telangana CM?
3: No, I need not agree with the statement, but I say it is not correct to say that he is against to students.
5: We would demand on behalf of the students of Telangana and people of Telangana, we demand Revanth Reddy to apologize unconditionally and withdraw his statements, because it's very unfortunate that being the chief minister of the state, he calls all engineering grads as criminal waste. In fact, it's Mr. Revanth Reddy, who the state doesn't know what his educational qualifications are. He never took an interview. He never worked for a company. He doesn't know the nuances of what an educated person goes through. So we demand on behalf of the students of the state that he withdraws his statements delivers an unconditional apology.
0: Well, that is all we have from the state of Telangana. Moving on to the next state, Andhra Pradesh, where my colleague Apurva will take us through. Over to you, Apurva.
6: Controversy erupted in Telangana. Now in Andhra Pradesh, yet again controversy has erupted, but this time over the tour that former Andhra Pradesh Chief Minister Y.S. Jagan Mohan Reddy had taken in Srikakulam yesterday. Yesterday, a video has gone viral which shows Y.S. has seen the leader allegedly misbehaving with a woman SI during Y.S. Jagan's tour and visit in Srikakulam. Y.S. Jagan Mohan Reddy had gone ahead to Srikakulam yesterday, where he was going to meet with one of the YSRCP leaders, Appal Raju, as he has been locked in the jail. But unfortunately, due to time, he wasn't wasn't able to make it for the visit. Instead, he had gone ahead and met with the family. When the YSRCC cadres and leaders had taken to the streets to get a glimpse of Vyas Jagan, this video has come to light, which shows the YSRCC cadres and leaders allegedly misbehaving with this woman SI as well. Taking stock of the situation, Andhra Pradesh Education Minister Nara Lokesh has also slammed the party on the kind of mistreatment and the kind of behavior that YSRCP is going ahead and taking court against Wells. In fact, Andhra Pradesh Home Minister Anita Vangalapudi has also gone ahead and stated, much like Chief Minister Chandrababu Naidu has said, there will not be any tolerance towards this kind of and misbehavior against women, and this time that will by the YSRCP against a woman possibly. Listen to the reactions.
7: కానీ ఈ రోజు నేను ఒకటే చెప్తున్నా, ఒక మహిళా ఎస్ఐ మీద మీరు ప్రవర్తించిన తీరు నిజంగా జగన్మోహన్ రెడ్డికి చిత్తశుద్ధి ఉంటే ఆ నాయకుడి మీద చర్యలు తీసుకుంటాడా? ఆ నాయకుడి గురించి ఏమైనా మాట్లాడతాడా? ఈరోజు 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
0: And in fact, these were the stories from all the southern part of India. And with that, we wrap up today's show of So South. We'll see you once again at 1 p.m. on Monday. Until then, keep watching India Today.

0: Hey, this is Harry Douglas from Freddie and Harry. 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
3: 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Rajiv Goswami in flames, and I think that, again, encapsulated the Mandela agitation.
4: Aap ye bill ko lana chahte hamara Jan Lokpal bill. To parliament mein is bill ke bare mein charcha shuru kar do.
3: There was a huge outpouring of anger against women's security.
5: Till the time, it's mere lip service that is paid instead of concrete action. 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
6: 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These visuals right there symbolize what this movement is all about.
7: Rounds of tear gas, you can hear it right now. You can see the sense of panic. The government saying we understand the problem. We are trying to clean it up.
5: Preeti Chaudhary, India Today.

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0: Thank you for staying with India today. I'm Suesha Savan, getting you the latest that is coming in as Assam battles devastating flood. Social media that is flooded with donation appeals. But can you trust them? An India Today OSINT investigation that has put Instagram fundraisers under the scanner and uncovers alarming red flags that every donor needs to know before they send any money. Take a look before you donate.
1: Assam is drowning. As lakhs battle one of the worst floods in years, another flood is raising alarm. A flood of suspicious online donation appeals. An India Today OSINT investigation has now uncovered what could be a massive credibility crisis behind Instagram flood fundraisers. 40 Instagram accounts were put under the scanner. The question was simple. Can you trust them with your money? The answer is alarming. 35 out of 40 triggered every major red flag. The accounts were checked on three basic parameters. Who are they? Can they be verified? And where is your money really going? Most failed all three. 38 accounts were created only this month. Many had barely 20 to 30 followers. Yet some reels mysteriously clocked hundreds of views. 39 asked people to transfer donations to personal UPI IDs, not registered charities or recognized relief organizations. And 36 accounts either had no working contact number or could not be reached at all. The investigation also exposed fake relief claims. One account passed off a Jantar Mantar food distribution video as Assam flood relief. A reverse video search revealed the truth. Others reposted old or stolen videos to appear genuine. The floods are real. The need is real. But every appeal may not be. Before you donate, verify the source. Check the credentials. Let your donation reach flood victims, not fraudsters. With OSINT Inputs, Bureau Report, India Today.
0: And as Assam continues to battle one of its worst flood crises in years, every contribution can make a difference. The India Today Group's Care Today Fund is once again supporting relief efforts for flood-affected families in the state. 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Migrants surge along its North African border after thousands attempted to enter from Morocco. Dramatic scenes of migrants crossing by land and sea have overwhelmed the law and order situation in the region. We're getting you highlights from the crisis that unfolded there. Hundreds of migrants attempted to enter Spain's North African enclaves from Morocco, triggering fresh border chaos. Dramatic visuals showed crowds storming the Beni Ansar crossing into Melilla, while in Ceuta, migrants crossed by both land and sea. Spain has now deployed military units to reinforce security amid the surge. Many migrants entered Spain's North African enclave of Ceuta from Morocco by swimming ashore. Others crossed on foot after breaching border gates. Security forces and military personnel were deployed as authorities scrambled to contain the influx. Ceuta and Melilla remain the European Union's only land borders with Africa and continue to witness repeated migrant surges. The streets of Ceuta fill up with thousands of migrants who crossed into Spain's North African enclave after breaching border fences from Morocco. The administration has urged Madrid to deploy the army while businesses shut down amid fears of unrest. Guatemala, the EU's only land borders with Africa, continue to face recurring migrant influxes as seen from this camera inside a car. Spain is deploying military units to Ceuta after a massive migrant influx from Morocco overwhelmed border police. Hundreds crossed by sea and land, with some using inflatable tubes to reach the enclave. The government is reinforcing the area with soldiers, special police units and a military vessel to restore border security. Many migrants could be seen celebrating after reaching Spain's North African enclave of Ceuta following a perilous journey from Morocco. The journey became more precarious for them as Spain announced the deployment of military units and additional police after border forces were overwhelmed. The latest influx has revived memories of the major migration crisis at Ceuta in 2021. With that, it's time for us to slip into a very short commercial break. We'll be back on the other side with the very latest. Do stay tuned to India Today.
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1: 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All new episodes will appear on the homepage. Nice, right?
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0: Once again, and thank you for staying with India Today. I'm Suesha Sound. We begin with the top headlines we are tracking for your 2 p.m. this afternoon. Family of assaulted cops speak out, release assault videos, appeal for justice over assault on cops, recount horror of how they found out about the police officer's injuries. Woman booked for alleged derogatory remarks against Prime Minister Narendra Modi. FIR states woman abused PM Modi at the July 23rd stir. Complaint alleges bid to disturb peace. Row over Rahul's remarks escalates days after showdown in Lok Sabha. Privilege motion filed against Rahul Gandhi. BJP MP says Rahul ambushed Home Minister with false charges. Government seeks apology from Rahul. The exam reforms bill passes parliamentary test. PM Modi drops another Insta video. Lauds new anti-paper league bill. Congratulates the youth of India. Prime Minister warns paper mafia won't dare to strike.
1: सभी राज्यों में भी और केंद्र में भी शिक्षा पद्धति में सुधार अनिवार्य हो गया है और साथ साथ फिर से कोई पेपर माफिया पेपर लीक करने वाली गैंग देश के बच्चों के भविष्य के साथ खिलवाड़ करने वाली गैंग उनको बख्शा नहीं जाएगा.
0: Karnataka BJP chief detained in Mandya as protest over Kaveri water intensifies. Kannada groups mull to ghera Vijay in Bengaluru. Dehradun dowry horror. Newlywed teacher found dead. 8 months of marriage, then death. Apologizes to parents in heartbreaking last video. Mother alleges dowry harassment. Husband, in-laws booked. Spain battles major migrant surge along its North African border after thousands attempted to enter from Morocco. Oh,

0: case has been filed against that woman who made derogatory remarks against Prime Minister Modi. A zero FIR has been registered against that 25-year-old woman who allegedly made derogatory remarks against Prime Minister Modi. The FIR mentions that the accused hurled abuses at Prime Minister Modi. The FIR further states that the remarks were made on the 23rd of July during the students' protests. The case has been filed over allegations of insulting the dignity of the PMO and attempting to spread disharmony and disturb public peace. The zero FIR was filed in Noida and sent to Parliament Street Police Station for further probe. The accused has been charged with insulting the dignity of the PMO, spreading disharmony, disturbing public peace and defamation. CJP Saurabh Das condemned the remarks made by the students but questioned the action, saying that swearing is not a criminal offence. Meanwhile, Rahul Gandhi has slammed the government, saying that Prime Minister Modi and Home Minister Amit Shah cannot threaten Gen Z. He alleged that after beating them, the government is now filing FIRs against them and taking down their accounts.
1: देखिए अगर किसी ने गाली दिया है प्रोटेस्ट में वो कितना सही है नहीं है उसका आप एक तरीके से निंदा कर सकते हो लेकिन ऐसे करके आप क्रिमिनल मशीनरी यूज करोगे उनको पुलिस के थ्रू टारगेटिंग करोगे हेरासमेंट 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
0: Let me take this to my colleague Anshul Singh now joining us on the broadcast. Anshul, do give us details of the FIR and how the police is investigating this matter.
2: Late last evening, an FIR was registered based on a complaint that was given by a group of lawyers. These lawyers actually claimed that the manner in which these statements were made on the 23rd of July, specifically after the incidents that happened on the 20th of July and the emotions of people were already running high, probably they alleged that these statements were made to somewhere or the other inflate the emotions of the people and try to create a law and order situation. Based on this complaint, a zero FIR was registered. A zero FIR actually means that an FIR registered in any police station where their the jurisdiction of the crime does not fall under their purview. So a zero FIR was initially registered in Noida and then this FIR was given to the Parliament Street Police Station under whose jurisdiction this entire crime actually, alleged crime actually falls into. Now since this has been transferred, the next line of action that would be taken by the Delhi Police is to call the said accused, that is 25-year-old woman Ruchika Singh, to the police station to initially record her statements. Because the statements that have, the charges that have been put against her, these are actually bailable offences and hence do not mandate an immediate arrest. So arresting the said person is not something that is on the cards for the Delhi Police at this point in time. Since the FIR has been registered, they have to carry on with the investigation. To carry forward with the investigation, they will have to call the accused to the police station or will have to reach out to the accused so that her statements, her side of the story could also be recorded and post that the statements of witnesses would also be recorded and then a conclusion would be reached if at all these statements that were actually given to incite the emotions of the people or not. If that happens, then we can expect some hard action that could be taken by the Delhi Police. But at this point in time, the investigation has just started and over the next few days, we can expect that the statements of the accused and several other eyewitnesses who were present in that video, who were hooting or who were seeing her making these statements, that would be recorded over the next few days and weeks.
0: All right, Anshul, many thanks for getting us those latest details. And the latest coming in on the Dehradun case, where CBCID is all set to probe the suspicious death of newlywed teacher Srishti Kandari. The CBCID will now investigate the case regarding the suspicious death of the newlywed teacher. Deprayag MLA Vinod Kandari, who has stated that he had met with Chief Minister Pushkar Singh Dhami to demand a fair and thorough investigation into this matter. According to the MLA, considering the sensitivity of the case, the Chief Minister has issued written instructions to the Home Secretary to hand over the investigation to the CBCID. Vinod Kandari expressed confidence that the investigation would be conducted with complete transparency and that strict legal action would be taken against anyone who's found guilty. He appealed to the public to disregard rumours, cooperate with the investigating agencies and maintain faith in the judicial process. The suspicious death of the 27-year-old Srishti Bhandari, a teacher by profession,

0: She lived in Doiwala area in Dehradun, and a complaint was filed by the victim's mother, Seema Bhandari, under sections of dowry death that she has alleged against her husband and the family members. Now, according to the complaint, Shrishti got married to Khatri in November last year, lived with his family in Doiwala, around 20 kilometers from Dehradun. But soon after the marriage, her husband and in-laws allegedly began subjecting her to physical and mental cruelty while demanding dowry. Listen into the responses that have come in.
1: Sorry, Mumbai. Sorry, Gunna. Sorry, Ruchi. मैं ऐसा जा रही हूँ बट अब सब बहुत अजीब सा हो गया. छह महीने से सह रही हूँ, अब और सह ही नहीं जाता. इन लोगों के सोच कभी चेंज नहीं हो सकती. शादी के बाद हुआ, शादी के बाद हुआ. मनोस मनोस.
0: Time now for a short commercial break. We'll be back on the other side with the very latest. Do stay tuned to India Today.
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9: People poured out on the streets, and the government's response made things worse.
10: And it was becoming a citizen-first democracy. And Rajiv Goswami in flames, and I think that, again, encapsulated the Mandel agitation.
11: आप ये बिल को लाना चाहते हैं, हमारा जन लोकपाल बिल, तो पार्लियामेंट में इस बल के बिल के बारे में चर्चा शुरू कर दो.
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13: News Track, where the voices that truly matter speak.
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0: Irresponsibility, the government's failure to secure exams and deliver justice to students.
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0: 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A brief look at all the special functions and things you might not know we have.
1: Did you know you can control the speed of what you're listening to? 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

0: and welcome. You're watching In The Club. I am Susan. From divine devotion to a digital meme storm, Ramayana has conquered the internet in every possible way. While audiences are praising its breathtaking scale, social media is busy turning its biggest moments into viral memes. From Ranbir's Lord Ram to fresh fan theories and comparisons with Adiprush, the trailer has sparked a full-blown online frenzy. Take a look at this special report.
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1: While millions were left awestruck by its grand visuals and spiritual essence, others did what the internet does best, turning even the most divine moments into viral memes. From goosebumps to giggles, Nitesh Tiwari's magnum opus has managed to dominate every corner of social media.

0: विश्व कल्याण के लिए यदि मेरा अंत भी हो जाए।
1: One of the biggest meme moments featured Ranbir Kapoor as Lord Ram. Social media was quick to blend nostalgia with humor, with several users comparing his expressions to some of his most iconic on-screen characters.
0: मैं उड़ना चाहता हूँ ना।
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1: Meanwhile, another sequence featuring Yash's Ravan also sparked a wave of jokes. A user compared the visuals of Ravan's massive army to a colony of bees.
2: Prithvilo, Patallo, Tino Loko mein ek hi raj hoga.

0: Interestingly, even the film's casting became meme material, with a sarcastic post reimagining the cast in a fictional Dharma Productions version of the film. As Ramayana continues to trend for both praise and playful memes, Adipurush has also found its way back into the spotlight. Social media is once again flooded with clips of Saif Ali Khan's Lankesh, the controversial Lord Hanuman dialogues, and the film's much-talked-about VFX.
1: Kapda teri Lanka ka, tel teri Lanka ka, aag bhi teri Lanka ki, aur jalegi bhi teri Lanka hi.
0: The result? A full-blown meme fest, with fans hilariously comparing the two cinematic retellings of the timeless epic. In fact, the trailer has also created a mystery that fans are eager to solve: the identity of Lord Vishnu. The character appears only briefly, but that single glimpse has triggered endless speculation online. Many believe it is Saurabh Raj Jain, thanks to his iconic mythological roles. Others are convinced it could be Mahesh Babu, while some feel Ranbir Kapoor himself appears as Vishnu during the divine sequences. Apart from Ranbir, Sai Pallavi and Yash, the film also stars Sunny Deol, Vivek Oberoi, Kunal Kapoor and Rakul Preet Singh in pivotal roles. Directed by Nitesh Tiwari and produced by Namit Malhotra, Ramayan Part 1 is set for a worldwide theatrical release this Diwali on November 8th, while Part 2 will arrive in 2027, bringing one of the greatest epics ever told to its grand cinematic conclusion. With Alice, Entertainment Bureau, India Today.
2: Started as Kangana Ranaut's attack on Gen Z, quickly turned into a trial by the internet. As old videos resurfaced and fresh criticism poured in, the spotlight shifted from her remarks to her past. Here's a special report.
0: Well, she came to school Gen Z, and the internet decided it was Kangana Ranaut's turn to attend class. Minutes after the actor-politician branded today's youth as the Generation Gutter, social media did what it does best. It dug into the archives. Within no time, old videos of Kangana came flooding back online, leaving the internet asking just one question. Practice before preaching? The clip in question dates back to a Cannes after party in 2018, where Kangana is seen dancing and enjoying herself. The video resurfaced after BJP MP intensified her criticism of Cockroach Janata Party's spokesperson Saurav Das through a series of Instagram stories. The actor questioned his claim of being a student, pointed to her own achievements by the age of 28, and described him as totally useless and unemployed. Her remarks followed Das's criticism of her comments on Gen Z and the CJP-led NEET UG 2026 protest. But while Kangana was taking on her critics, the internet was busy revisiting her own past. This video spread like wildfire, triggering a divided reaction online. While many users accused Kangana of hypocrisy, pointing to the stark contrast between her latest moral stand and her carefree appearance in the throwback clip, others rallied behind her, arguing that partying years ago has nothing to do with the opinions she holds today. In another social media post, Kangana's sharp remarks about women participating in the protest also drew criticism. She called out the so-called westernized Indian women and accused them of following what she described as a lifestyle that went against traditional values. She also claimed that they were not inclined towards domestic responsibilities.
3: ये वक्त बुरा नहीं है, बुरे वक्त को कभी बुरा मत समझना।
0: Several users also revived older interviews and clips in which Kangna had spoken about parties, drugs and her past, arguing that her previous public statements contradict the image she now projects.
4: नमस्ते दोस्तों, ये रील मैं मीडिया के बंधुओं के लिए बना रही हूँ, क्योंकि मैंने कुछ प्रोटेस्टर्स को जो कि गटर छाप अनैतिक अश्लील बिहेवियर सड़क पर बच्चों के सामने, बुजुर्गों के सामने, महिलाओं के सामने डिस्प्ले कर रहे थे, उसको नॉर्मलाइज करने से मना किया है।
0: As criticism mounted, Kangna even released a clarification video on Instagram, saying her comments were being misinterpreted. In the end, Kangna's comments may have targeted Gen Z. But it was her own past that ended up stealing the spotlight. With Pranjali Sethi, Entertainment Bureau, India Today.
2: Internet rarely gives anyone a second innings. Ravi Kishan seems to be getting a new one every single day. Every scroll brings another forgotten, another viral edit, another meme. And right now, the algorithm simply can't get enough of him. Watch this special report by my colleague Pranjali Sethi.
0: If you've opened Instagram, laughed at a random reel, scrolled through X, or simply survived the algorithm this week, chances are Ravi Kishan found you before you found him. Not through a film, not through a political speech. But through dance edits, bhajans, dramatic expressions, patriotic one-liners, and meme-worthy clips that have completely hijacked social media. At this point, it's not your feed anymore. It's Ravi Kishan's multiverse. Because in the era of carefully curated celebrity images, Ravi Kishan has become viral for doing exactly the opposite.
5: They were three people. They will talk like this. Shut up!
0: Being unintentionally, unapologetically himself.
6: Home from work is very important.
0: Remember his iconic home from work remark? That was just the beginning.
6: Ab ghar se to aapke sara kharch wahi ruk jata. Home from work is again bahut important.
0: One day it's his energetic dance moves. The next day it's his dramatic facial expressions. And before one trend settles, another clip surfaces and dominates timelines.
7: Ravi ji, duty call. System ko message aaya ki aapko turant aapke desh ki duty par bulaya ja raha hai.
0: And then came what many now call the internet's favorite catchphrase, Desh ki duty. Originally delivered during a reality show appearance, the phrase quickly escaped television and entered meme culture. And just when

0: it seemed the internet had moved on, Ravi Kishan gave it another reason to stay obsessed.
1: Oh, oh nahi. Thank you. Wow. Ladka, kuch ban ke aana.
0: Yeah. The latest addition to Ravi Kishan's cinematic universe is a bhajan performance that's now flooding Instagram reels. Where users are pairing his devotional singing with everything from wholesome edits to hilarious meme captions. Even his recent comment while discussing the NEET controversy turned into meme gold after he mistakenly referred to NEET as a newspaper. The frenzy became so intense that even Ravi Kishan acknowledged it himself.
2: आपके साथ भी होता है ना. So it's work from home. Work from home. काम करें आप घर से रहें.
0: What's making this trend unique is that there isn't just one viral video. Instead, the entire Ravi Kishan archive has become viral content. Every few hours, creators dig out another forgotten clip, add trending music, clever captions, or meme templates. It gets millions of views. Call it nostalgia, call it meme culture, or call it the Ravi Kishan cinematic universe. One thing's for sure, your next scroll probably belongs to him. With Pranjali Sethi, Entertainment Bureau, India Today.
3: Weeks of massive anticipation and record-breaking advance bookings, Spider-Man: Brand New Day has finally swung into theaters, and it has lived up to every expectation. The film has surpassed Avengers: Endgame to deliver the biggest opening ever for a Hollywood film in India. Here's a report.
4: Hi, my name is Peter Parker. I have something to tell you that's gonna sound crazy.
0: One superhero.
4: But it's the truth.
0: One record-breaking opening.
5: You're the Spider-Man.
6: I can't tell anybody about this.
0: And one box office benchmark that has finally been rewritten.
7: Everybody good?
8: Yeah, Spider-Man!
0: Marvel's friendly neighborhood Spider-Man has swung into theaters with unprecedented force.
4: Me. And the only way to stop it was to do the hard thing.
9: You're gonna forget who I am.
0: Delivering what is now the biggest opening day ever for a Hollywood film in India.
9: You see me again?
4: My name is Peter Parker, and I would like a coffee.
0: And this time, the web slinger hasn't just won over audiences.
4: Maybe I'm just writing this for me.
0: He has rewritten Hollywood box office history in the country.
4: Because I'm not just Peter Parker. I'm Spider-Man.
10: We're faced with a threat that can be anyone.
11: You sure you want to do this, Scorpion?
12: You think I'm Scorpion?
0: Spider-Man Brand New Day has officially delivered the biggest opening ever for a Hollywood release in India.
13: Oh, me Hulk.
11: You're in danger.
9: What?
4: I promised you that I would keep you safe. Please, you just have to trust me. Come on.
9: Fine.
0: Collecting an estimated 60.6 crore net and around 72.44 crore gross at the Indian box office. The previous benchmark belonged to 2019's Avengers Endgame, which grossed around 65 crore rupees on its opening day in India.
13: I saw all these people die. Whatever it takes.
0: Interestingly, the film also dominated across languages.
14: MJ, come on, pretend like you're not.

0: happiest you've ever been in your entire life.
1: While the English version contributed the biggest share of collections,
0: I knew it!
1: The Hindi dubbed version emerged as the standout performer, earning an estimated 22 crore net with a staggering 95% occupancy.
2: Dr. Banner, DNA par mutation ka asar kam karne ke liye aap kya karte hain?
3: Agar mere haath pe ye na dikhe, to bhag lena.
4: Control cheyalani oka pramadam manaku edireyala undi. Manam danni chudalem kuda.
1: The Tamil and Telugu versions also registered a strong response.
4: Nu okkadave danni tattukogalu. Nu okkadave danni kuttinchugalu.
1: Contributing a combined estimated 6.25 crore to the film's record-breaking opening. Directed by Destin Daniel Cretton, Spider-Man Brand New Day picks up after the events of Spider-Man No Way Home, with Peter Parker embracing life after the world forgets his identity. Tom Holland returns as Peter Parker alongside Zendaya, Jacob Batalon, Sadie Sink, John Bertnell and Mark Ruffalo in pivotal roles.
5: I'm Spider-Man.
1: After rewriting the opening day record, the film is now eyeing an even bigger milestone.
6: Hit me with a van!
7: Put your whimpering.
1: Overtaking Avatar: The Way of Water to become the highest grossing Hollywood film ever in India. Meanwhile, Tom Holland is enjoying a dream run at the box office, even as Spider-Man Brand New Day continues its record-breaking run. His other release, Christopher Nolan's The Odyssey, is also performing strongly, crossing the 155 crore mark at the Indian box office. Entertainment Bureau, India Today.
8: Those spiders who make it through, it amounts to a kind of
9: from viral claims surrounding the winner of Lock Up 2 to George Clooney evacuating his estate amid the raging wildfires in France. Up next is our segment, What's Trending?
10: Shivangi, did you see?
11: Reality show finales always come with one thing before the winner is announced. Endless rumors. And this time it's Lock Up 2. Such ya saza that has social media buzzing. Even before the grand finale premieres, several fan pages and entertainment handles have claimed that contestant Shivangi Joshi has emerged as the winner of the reality show. According to the viral claims, Shivangi reportedly defeated fellow finalist Shreya Kalra, while Yogesh Rawat is said to have finished in the top three. However, fresh reports now suggest that the grand finale has not even been filmed yet, putting all the circulating winner claims into question. The latest buzz indicates that the finale shoot is pending, after which the makers will officially reveal the winner.
12: You have to own your truth.
11: So far, neither the makers nor the streaming platform has officially confirmed the winner.
13: What is wrong with you?
14: तुम्हें शेम करूं या नहीं क्योंकि एक बार किया
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11: As wildfires continue to tear through southern France, thousands have been forced to flee, including one of Hollywood's biggest stars. George Clooney, along with wife Amal Clooney and their two children, have evacuated Domaine du Canadel, the family's sprawling 425-acre estate near the village of Brinol, as fast-moving wildfires continue to sweep across the region. In a reported letter to the mayor of Brinol, the actor wrote,

0: And I quote, "At this point, we have no idea whether our beautiful home makes it through this terrible moment," unquote. He also assured the mayor that he and Amal would help rebuild the village once the fires are under control, whatever happens. The Clooneys purchased the Hilltop Estate in 2021, seeking privacy for their family under France's strict anti-paparazzi law. The family's ties to France grew even stronger in December 2025 when they were officially granted French citizenship. Entertainment Bureau, India Today.
1: 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Till next time, thanks for watching and goodbye.

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2: Good afternoon and welcome. Thank you for tuning in. I'm Pooja Shali. Let's begin first with the headlines coming in. The family of assaulted cops are now speaking up, releasing these videos of assault, appealing for justice over the assault that they faced at the hands of protesters and the violent arsonists, recounting the horror of how they found out about the injuries of their father, husband and more. Woman booked for allegedly derogatory remarks on Prime Minister Modi. FIR states the woman abused PM Modi during the protest at Jantar Mantar in July. Complaint alleges that it was a bid to disturb peace. Lens on Pappu Yadav's antics in the parliament. Pappu Yadav protests with the donation box against Chanda Chori dressed as a priest, stealing a fund. Lok Sabha Secretariat may take note of this protest. Karnataka BJP chief detained in Mandya as protest over Kaveri water intensifies. Canada Group's Mal to Gherao Vijay in Bengaluru. Another day, another death of a young married woman, this time from near Dehradun. A newlywed teacher was found dead right after 8 months of marriage. Then has now with the video confirmed of her, with video before her death has been confirmed, where she's seen apologizing to her parents in this heartbreaking last visual. Mother alleges dowry harassment. Husband, who's with a government office, and the in-laws have been booked. Shocking visuals emerging from Spanish territory, battling a major surge of what looks like illegal immigrants along the North African border, thousands entering from Morocco.

0: DK Shivakumar speaking to Chief Minister Vijay amid the water war. So two chief ministers coming on the same table. This is the Kaveri water issue, remember, where DK Shivakumar, Karnataka chief minister, is urging, and I quote it here, "Do not protest, let's resolve it." DK Shivakumar adding, "Vijay will come on the 3rd of August with other ministers. The Meghdatu Dam is more helpful to Tamil Nadu than to Karnataka." DK Shivakumar adding, yeah, I quote him here, "Vijay said he will come on the 3rd of August. I asked for time with M.K. Stalin also earlier, the former CM. Now there's a new chief minister. So a list of people will come with Vijay. A few ministers also will join him. And we've already spoken on the phone. In such atmosphere, I want to appeal to our people, do not protest. Let's resolve it. Meghdatu Dam is more helpful to Tamil Nadu than Karnataka. We will get only more power. Water will not be used for agriculture."
1: Honorable Chief Minister of Tamil Nadu, from his office, there is a request for my Chief Secretary that Honorable Chief Minister desired to come and meet us, discuss various issues. We have accepted that. So on 3rd, we fixed the date. And today, after these court orders from the CWC and MEA, and what about it? And I could see that the atmosphere is not right at this point of time. So I'm appealing him that let us postpone the visit for some time, because we should have a very cordial atmosphere. I want both the states to be benefited out of it. I don't want any heartburn feelings within both of us, because whatever the water problem should be benefited for both of us. The Meghdatu, whatever the reservoir, is more beneficial to Tamil Nadu than us, except the power for us. We can't use that water balancing reservoir. We are bound to implement the Supreme Court order.
0: All right, let's go across now. Nagarjun Dwarkanath, our editor, joining me from Bengaluru. Nagarjun, how do you see this as a chief minister who's reaching out to another? What does it reflect for DK Shivakumar politics? And would it be really significant, a security issue also, that Chief Minister Vijay would be landing up in Karnataka? Because I hear that there could be protests against him.
2: Well, that's true, but it's always welcome when two chief ministers want to talk head-on and keep the communication clear, and want to resolve it apart from the court premises also. But however, the pro-Kannada groups have warned Chief Minister Vijay to enter Bengaluru and Karnataka, that they would in fact enter the airport, ensure that they stop Vijay, because he's coming here to demand the water. And hence, DK Shivakumar, Chief Minister back here in Karnataka, said that he would request Vijay so that he can postpone his visit to Bengaluru. And he wants to ensure that the atmosphere is clean and nice and calm, so that we don't disrespect the guest who's coming into Bengaluru. That's the answer that DK Shivakumar gave. Now we'll have to wait and watch if Vijay will also agree to this request from Karnataka to alter his date. However, August 3rd is when he's supposed to arrive in Bengaluru. Preparations have been done completely, but nevertheless, the protesters have said that they would not let Vijay enter Karnataka. And that's the reason why Shivakumar also has told Vijay, let's do it when the atmosphere is much more peaceful than today.
0: All right. Thank you very much, Nagarjun, with all the latest. He'll be tracking as in when Vijay arrives in Karnataka. And can the two chief ministers talking like adult politicians, like they know why they are there in this power position, and will be able to resolve it before chaos breaks out on the streets? But why is this being seen as a setback to Karnataka? The Kaveri Water Regulation Committee, the CWRC, has directed state to release 3,500 cubics of Kaveri water daily to Tamil Nadu for the next 15 days. Farmers and pro-Kannada groups have threatened massive protests if the state agrees to release that water to the neighbouring state, because they say they'll be affected massively over this. Chief Minister DK Shivakumar therefore has chaired a key meeting with officials, including Director General Police, Deputy CM Parmeshwar also was there. But the pro-Kannada groups, the farmers, even the BJP workers, attempted to gherao the KRS dam as part of their protest. Now, the groups are likely to even escalate this to a Karnataka band on 13th August, when the Karnataka Assembly session will begin. Cops intervened near the KRS gate in Mysuru, preventing protesters from marching toward the dam. Several of them were even taken in custody, shifted to police vans, while meetings are being organized with the chief minister. Visuals of the protests on your screen. Now, the situation remained under control. Police is still maintaining a tight security around the KRS dam. Chief Minister has called for an all-party meeting on the Kaveri issue on the 2nd of August. A lot of them, including former chief ministers, have also been invited. So it's going to be very interesting what the next week brings in for Tamil Nadu and Karnataka.
3: Days after CWMA upheld the decision of CWRC to release 3,500 cubic of water on a daily basis for 15 days from Karnataka, the farmers, pro-Kannada activists and even now the opposition party BJP are staging protest against this particular decision. And now we can see the protest led by BJP state president B.Y. Vijayendra, former chief minister B.S. Yediyurappa, opposition party leader R. Ashok Chalwadi Narayanaswamy. Everybody is gathered in front of KRS and demanding that Karnataka should not release a single drop of water to Tamil Nadu. Even the Karnataka government arguing, stating that one of the water which is being stored in both the reservoirs, whether it is KRS or Kabini, it is only meant for a drinking purpose according to the guidelines of Supreme Court. And there is no water for the irrigation purpose. Whereas Tamil Nadu is demanding that whatever is entitled for them, which is due, should be released immediately, as the farmers in Tamil Nadu in the Kaveri Delta region are facing crisis and the standing crop is also not getting enough water. The government is contemplating to approach the Supreme Court against CWMA orders. As we speak now, the BJP, which is sitting on a dharna in front of KRS, is demanding that Karnataka government should not release the water. And if they try to release the water, there will be an aggressive protest across the state. And there is also all-party meeting which has been called on 2nd of August, where the former chief minister, MLAs of Kaveri Delta region and MPs will be part of it. And the BJP says that even in the all-party meeting, their stand will be clear that no water should be released for Tamil Nadu. With the regional Shivamurthy Sagaraj reporting for India Today, KRS, Mysuru.
1: So we don't want to disobey any order, but it is my bound duty to keep my political parties, opposition parties. They have been cooperating with us. They are helping us. We may have difference of political aspirations and opinions, but ultimately they are helping us in the larger interest of the state. So we will take them into confidence. Day after tomorrow we are meeting them. In the meantime, I am requesting the Honorable Chief Minister of Tamil Nadu to defer our meeting for a little bit while, to have a meeting at a very cool, calm, cordial atmosphere in the best interest of both the states. We are ready to exchange our thoughts, views and work together for the betterment of both states. I am appealing to all the organization. We are there to fight for the state. We will protect the interest of the state. We have to respect the law of this country. We have to respect the sentiments of the people. All nations, there are various Supreme Court judgments, High Court judgments on the bill. It should not hamper the common man interest. That is important. We are there to protect your interest better than. The bills will not solve the problem of any state.
4: Second, our it is not necessary. If we decided not to leave water, and we called the opposition leaders meeting, what was the necessity for protesting near KRS? It was not necessary. In all these crises, all parties should be one, including opposition ruling. We have to show our unity.
5: ಕಾವೇರಿ ನೀರಿನ ವಿವಾದದಲ್ಲಿ ತಕ್ಷಣ ಮುಖ್ಯಮಂತ್ರಿಗಳು ಸುಪ್ರೀಂ ಕೋರ್ಟ್ಗೆ ಅಪೀಲ್ ಹಾಕಿ ಈ ಭಾಗದ ಜನರಿಗೆ ನ್ಯಾಯ ಒದಗಿಸಿಕೊಡಬೇಕು. ಈಗಾಗಲೇ ಸಾಕಷ್ಟು ಅನ್ಯಾಯ ಆಗಿದೆ. ಜನ ಇವತ್ತು ಕುಡಿಯೋ ನೀರಿನ ಹಾಹಾಕಾರ ಇರುವಂಥ ಸಂದರ್ಭದಲ್ಲಿ ಈ ರೀತಿ 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
7: Tamil Nadu will get northeast monsoon, that is after September they get monsoon, that they don't take into account. Whatever we have we can store and give it to Tamil Nadu, but whereas down the line Tamil Nadu get rain, they can't give it to Karnataka. This is a fundamental point. The second point is we have got water only for drinking water. We have not let down for agriculture anything. Whether they are asking water for agriculture, that means they have got sufficient water for drinking. National water policy says that the highest priority should be given to the drinking water, which is not followed. This should have been highlighted. The third one is the total Tamil Nadu dam has got more than 40 TMs of water, which they can use it for their standing crop.
8: See, we supposed to leave 3,500 physics waters to Tamil Nadu. It is on the request of CWC committee. Now, when we don't have a water for a drinking in Karnataka, how can we leave 3,500 liters of physics waters to Tamil Nadu? First, we have to think about our safety. Our safety means we need drinking water for 10 districts, including Bangalore. We are demanding the Chief Minister and Vijay also to build a Mekedar and store the water and take the water to the Tamil Nadu for whatever they want.
0: Beyond politicians, let's listen into some other reactions also, especially coming in from Tamil Nadu, where this has become an issue of whether or not the water will be released, how and when. Listen in.
9: We cannot answer anything on the rumors which has been speculating. See, definitely CM is conducting several meetings everywhere, several meetings with all experts, legal experts and everyone. So definitely CM will announce appropriately whenever it is required. And a lot of decisions are yet to be taken with the legal front and what are the legal stand we need to take and all aspects. Definitely CM will take the necessary step and announce it as soon as possible.
10: சென்று அது என்ன மாதிரியான உணர்வுகளை தமிழ்நாட்டு விவசாயிகள் மத்தியில் ஏற்படுத்தும் என்பதை ஆண்டு முதலமைச்சர் அவர்கள் யோசிக்க வேண்டும். இது ஒரு தேவையற்ற ஒரு பயணம் என்பதை நான் இங்கு சொல்ல விரும்புகிறேன். இக்காரணம் கொண்டும் தமிழ்நாட்டுடைய அனுமதி கொடுக்கிற பிரச்சனையே இல்லை. அதுல தமிழ்நாடு அனுமதி கொடுத்தா அணை கட்டணம் தண்ணி வராது. டெல்டா மாவட்டம் பாலைவனமாகும். ஏனால் ஏற்கனவே அவர்கள் தண்ணி 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
9: 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ஆர்டர் இஸ் a very
12: detailed order, and the agreement and the arrangement is also a very detailed arrangement. It takes into all scenarios into account.
0: Here's how political issues also do flare up on other issues. For example, from politics to cinema. Vijay's Jananayagan movie faced disruption in Karnataka after scheduled screenings were cancelled at many theatres across the state. So here's a report on how the Kaveri water issue has now resulted in cinema screenings getting cancelled.
13: I'm coming to you from the Sampigay Theatre here in Malleshwaram, where this theatre is iconic for Tamil movies. And right now the shutters are closed right here. Jananayagan movie was being screened here till late evening yesterday, but this morning all the shutters have been shut across Karnataka and the screenings of Jananayagan movie has been stopped. And this is the ticket counter behind me. It's shut. As you can see, the tickets were being distributed earlier. There were four shows here, one at the 9 in the morning, then matinee show at 1 o'clock, then evening show at 4, and then night show at 7 p.m. You can see Jananayagan poster right here at the Sampigay Theatre. So the ticket counter has been closed, the main shutters remain closed, and this is the status of Jananayagan movie screening in Karnataka. So the Karnataka, across the state, Jananayagan movie screening has been stopped because of the Kaveri water dispute. And this comes at a time when there was protest in Mandya and Mysore, where protesters removed the posters of Tamil Nadu Chief Minister Vijay in the theatre where it was being screened. Because remember, Tamil Nadu has been pushing for water release from the Kaveri River to their state, and Karnataka pro-Kannada organizations and the farmer pro-organizations have been resisting the water release. All-party meeting has been called on Sunday here in Bengaluru, while the government has now taken cognizance of the violence and the protests across the state and have asked the theatres to stop the screening of Jananayagan movie immediately. Nagarjun Dwarkanath for India Today.

Meanwhile, here's what's also unfolding with regard to Karnataka politics. CM DK Shivkumar is holding discussions with Rahul Gandhi at AICC in Delhi and basically at Mallikarjun Khadge's residence. Cabinet expansion is likely to be formalized, but the suspense is on. Who will make it to this cabinet? There have been many loyalists who've been waiting for this opportunity for years. Swearing-in likely to be held in the Lok Bhavan on Monday, so there's not much time left. They will have to be informed as well. High Command will send the list of ministers to DK Shivkumar by 2nd of August. KC Venugopal will be arriving in Bengaluru with the list of ministers by the weekend. 20 berths need to be filled up after the cabinet expansion. So what are sources telling us here? 60% of 20 cabinet berths will be given to SCST, OBC, women and Muslim netas. Sources also indicating no deputy chief minister likely to be appointed, while H.K. Patil is likely to be the next speaker. So there are some which are expected names, some that can spring a surprise. On asked about cabinet expansion, though, the chief minister said that even during Yediyurappa's tenure,

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0: Hello and welcome to this India Today special. 2 months ago, he was completely unknown. 2 months later, he's become one of the most significant public figures in the country. My guest today is Abhijit Dibke, the founder of the Cockroach Janata Party, who in a way typifies that old Hindi saying, "Is desh mein kuch bhi ho sakta hai." Thank you very much, Abhijit, for joining me there from Sambhaji Nagar, Aurangabad, on the show. I want to ask you, when you put out that tweet, Abhijit, on 16th of May, what if all the cockroaches came together after the Chief Justice of India's comments likening cockroaches to unemployed youth? Did you expect that one day your movement would result in a union minister in the Modi government resigning? Honest answer.
1: Not even in my wildest dreams, sir, I would have imagined that so many people will come out on the street and that would result in the resignation of the union minister. Not even in my wildest dream, I would have ever imagined something like this. Because when we started this, I remember when I decided to come to India, many of my friends and my sister even, she was telling me, "What do you think? Are you going? Do you think that if you go back to India, people will come out on the street and you will be able to bring kind of revolution?" And I had to tell them that I'm nowhere delusional. I'm not going back thinking that thousands of people will come out on the streets. I'm just going back to give a message that I'm not afraid of asking questions to this government. And most of all, the biggest message that I wanted to give is that I'm not a national security threat as they were claiming, because I was in the US as an Indian. I went there as an Indian student, and it really hurt me, it really disappointed me that the nation that I was representing in the US, I was known there as an Indian, and the same nation, the same government was calling me a national security threat, and that is why I chose to come back to country.
0: One question though, Sonam Wangchuk, when you concluded your movement, you thanked a lot of people. What about Sonam Wangchuk? I didn't hear his name. Has there been any divide now between CJP and Sonam Wangchuk?
1: No,
0: sir. Is he still a mentor for you? Or are you all disappointed because he broke his fast without informing you all by doing a photograph with JP Nadda and Jitender Singh? Are you all still on the same page?
1: Yes, sir. We are still pretty much on the same page. I have spoken to him on the call. And I want to tell you this. I was thanking the students because after the 20th July, this movement belonged to the students of the country. This movement belonged to the youth. And they were the ones who faced the brutal lathi charge. But we cannot forget the sacrifice that Sonam Wangchuk sir has made. He risked his life for 26 days. He was on hunger strike. By risking his own life, he has awakened the nation. By risking his own life, he has brought this nation on the streets to question the government, and without his hunger strike, the resignation of the education minister wouldn't have been possible. And I personally was requesting him to end his hunger strike, and I was very relieved the day he ended his hunger strike, because I was personally requesting him to end his hunger strike, and I was telling him, "Sir, you please end your hunger strike. We will continue our protest."
0: But were you disappointed? Were you disappointed that he was? No, were you disappointed by the photograph of him ending his hunger strike with BJP leaders? You were taking on those leaders and he was ending his hunger strike in the company of BJP leaders.
1: No, sir, I was not disappointed by the fact. I was disappointed by the fact that the BJP leaders, Mr. JP Nadda and Jitender Singh, Sonam Wangchuk was kidnapped in a way by the government, because I wanted to meet him. I was not allowed to meet him. The opposition MPs were trying to meet him. They were not allowed to meet him. But how come JP Nadda and Jitendra Singh were allowed to meet him? Why only the BJP members were allowed to meet him and not anybody from the opposition party and not someone even from the CJP? So he was kidnapped by the government, by the BJP leaders. And we were really glad he ended his hunger strike, because his life is far too valuable for this country's future.
0: Okay, I'll come back to certain issues later, but I want to understand what for you was the turning point. Y'all were on dharna for almost a month. Suddenly last Saturday, you get the news that the minister has resigned. What was the turning point according to you? Because in the early days, we didn't see large crowds at Jantar Mantar. It was only towards the end we saw such large crowds coming. What was the turning point, Abhijit?
1: Sir, the turning point was the brutality on the 20th July. What the Delhi police did on the instructions of Amit Shah was really cruel and really brutal. They kind of, you know, beat up students and even children as young as 12 years old. I have seen a 12-year-old girl getting beaten up by a male police officer. And after that, I think that the movement got a whole lot bigger than beat Sonam Sir, beat CJP. It became a movement of the people of the country. And after that, we saw that in many parts of the country, people started coming out on the streets in support of the students who were protesting peacefully for a month and who were brutally, really brutally thrashed by the Delhi police officers.
0: You know, from that statement, let me pick on that statement. You're saying brutally thrashed by the Delhi police officer. Now the Delhi police is doing press conferences where the police officers who were injured, their family members are coming and saying, look, this protest, our police officers were injured, anti-social elements entered. Why only are you focusing on one side of the story? How do you respond to that? Because that criticism is coming again and again that your protest movement somewhere, according to the Delhi police, got taken over that day by anti-social elements.
1: Sir, my full sympathies and my prayers are with the police officers who are injured, who were injured on that day. And I feel more sad because they were attacked by the goons sent by the BJP. On the night of the 19th July, the Delhi police itself arranged trucks loaded with stones which were parked near Jantar Mantar, and they also parked an already vandalized van there. And we have seen the reports how the police is lying about that truck. We were told on 20th July morning that the truck was NCD.
0: Abhijit,
1: and
0: police has denied it.
1: It belonged to a construction.
0: Police has denied the truck story.
1: Police is lying about it. On the 20th July morning, the police told us that the truck belongs to MCD.
0: Go on.
1: And I feel sad for the police officers because they were...
0: You're saying
1: the stones were hurled by the goons sent by the BJP.
0: Do you believe that, I mean, this? there will be those who will say Abhijit Dibke is making these allegations because his movement has now become firmly anti-BJP. What started off was the resignation of the education minister and the NEET paper leak is now a fully blown anti-BJP, anti-Modi government. Target Amit Shah, target Narendra Modi.
1: Sir, I have been saying this since day one that some people will be sent in the crowd by the BJP because this was not the first time. 20th July was not the first time. I remember on the 10th or 12th day of the protest, some people from the BJP came to the protest site. They beaten up some people and later they were immediately released by the police and they also made a video saying that Abhi ek ko mara hai, sham ko aakar aur ko marunga. And when I asked the police why they are not under arrest, the police said that we cannot arrest people randomly. If somebody is beating up people so openly and if after that the police still says that we cannot arrest people randomly, that means that the police have received clear instructions not to arrest people or the goons sent by the BJP. And who is controlling the police officers? Sir, I am not alleging anything. I am not making any allegations. What I am saying is plain truth. Who is the Delhi police reporting to? It is reporting to Amit Shah. If Amit Shah is not aware of this, then it's his failure, sir. And how can we not speak up against Amit Shah when the children, the youth of this country was so brutally beaten up by the Delhi police? Are we supposed to stay silent? Pellet guns were used against students. Some of the students are seriously injured because of the pellet guns. Why pellet guns were used against students?
0: You see, the question, Abhijit, will arise is that, as I said, that there will be those listening to this who will say your entire movement, which was started off, as you said, with the tweet about cockroaches coming together, which started off with asking for the resignation of the education minister, has now become an anti-BJP, anti-Modi movement. Your comments in the last 2-3 days, you have said the firing was that the pellet guns were fired on the instructions of Amit Shah, that the police acted on the instructions of Amit Shah. You've said that the Prime Minister should maybe vacate his seat and become an influencer. You are targeting the Prime Minister every day. You've even gone to the extent of claiming that during the protests, you were under pressure to switch sides and join the BJP so that nothing could happen to you. So you're making daily statements now against the BJP. Is your movement now essentially an anti-BJP, anti-Modi movement?
1: Sir, I want to ask you, who is in power? Who is in power? Under whose government the lathi charge was ordered? Under whose government the paper got leaked? Under whose government more than 20 students had to commit suicide? Which is the party that is ruling India currently? If we are not going to question the ruling party, who we will question? If there would have been any other party that would have been ruling India right now, who would have been in, at the center, we would have questioned them. But because it's the BJP under whose government the paper got leaked, which resulted in the suicide of more than 20 students, and which did not stop there. They spilled more blood on the streets of Delhi on 20 July. It was under this government, and it happens to be the BJP government. What can we do about it? Should we not question them? Are they above the country? Are they above the constitution?
0: The question, Abhijit, is you have every right to question whoever is in power. But I'll tell you two theories that are coming. One is that Abhijit Dibke is an AAP proxy. One is that you are an Aam Aadmi proxy because you work closely with Aam Aadmi, particularly with Manish Sisodia in between 2020 and 22. The other theory is that you are actually, you were put up by the establishment, by the deep state, close to the BJP establishment, so that you could become a distraction and you could perhaps target in a way the Congress's youth vote. That Rahul Gandhi had started Chhatro Ki Goonj around the NEET paper leak with the NSUI. Along comes Abhijit Dibke to in some way divide that vote or maybe be a distraction from the Ram Mandir Chanda Chori. So you are either being seen by some as an Aam Aadmi Party proxy because of your past, and others are saying you have been used as a distraction by people in power.
1: Right. Two things, sir. First thing, I have nowhere hid the fact that I did work for the Aam Aadmi Party in my past. I did not delete any of my tweets like Raghav Chadha. I did not try to hide it. I was very honest and transparent about my past. And I had worked for a political party. I had not worked for terrorist or any terrorist organizations. I don't know when did that become a crime. If I'm 30 years old, I would have definitely voted for someone, being aligned with someone, like all of us must have been in some at some part of our life. So there was nothing wrong in it. And this movement has been totally independent. The protesters, the supporters, the students who were coming at this protest, they were mostly apolitical. There were thousands and lakhs of people on the streets of Delhi on 20 July. Are you telling me that those were all Aam Aadmi Party supporters? No, they were not. Don't try to insult the youth in that manner by dismissing them and by limiting them to a certain political party just because I worked for that political party in my past. And coming to the second point, that I am being established or being set up by the BJP. To that I want to ask, is that why the BJP ordered such a brutal lathi charge on us? Is that why I was beaten up in Jaipur by a BJP supporter, by a BJP member? Is that why the Delhi police, on the day the Sonu Mangchuk was picked up from the protest site, is that why the Delhi police beaten me up, dragged me on the street, took away my phone? Is that why the water supply to the Jantar Mantar's washroom was cut off by the BJP government?
0: You know, because the question arises, yesterday in Parliament also during the debate, some of the NDA members said that this was a foreign-funded movement. Some are saying foreign-funded, some are saying Aam Aadmi Party-funded. Who funded your movement? Let's get this very clear, because there is a section which went to Parliament. Sanjay Jha of the JDU said this was foreign-funded. Others are saying that your movement is Aam Aadmi Party-funded. Who funded the movement is a question they are asking.
1: Sir, first of all, if the people from the ruling party believes that this movement was funded by foreign powers, then I think this is the clear failure of the Home Minister of the country. Amit Shah has failed to do his job. How can foreign powers influence Indian protest or Indian political things when Amit Shah is the Home Minister? It is his failure then. Then question should be asked to Amit Shah. How come, despite him being the Home Minister, foreign powers were able to control this protest? The question must be asked to Amit Shah. And coming to the second one, it was not funded by any political party, but it was funded by the people of this country. Many of the professors who came to our protest, they offered, they sponsored the food. And not just the professors, some many prominent doctors who visited us, provide us, they said that we are going to sponsor the dinner for all the students who are staying put at Jantar Mantar. And it was not just the doctors and the protesters. Even the water bottles that were coming at Jantar Mantar, in discreet, some of the police officers who were in support of us, they said us, we don't want to disclose our identity, but we are going to provide you water bottles.
0: So no one from the Aam Aadmi Party, at no stage did the Aam Aadmi Party provide you funding, strategy, resources, no stage. Not true that at any stage, in any form, the Aam Aadmi Party got involved with your movement?
1: Not at all. Not at all, sir.
0: Kejriwal didn't advise you at any stage?
1: The Aam Aadmi Party supported us just the way Shiv Sena... No, not at all. I mean, there were jammers at Jantar Mantar. I was not even able to speak to my parents. How am I supposed to... How I can speak to other political leaders? But the Aam Aadmi supported this movement the same way the Shiv Sena did, the Samajwadi Party did, the TMC did, the Congress did, and the NCP did, just like the DMK and all the CPI, CPIM.
0: It's interesting you're using Congress there, because there is a feeling that the Congress stayed away. Rahul Gandhi did not come to your Jantar Mantar platform. The only one I know who came was Pawan Kheda, reached out to Sonam Wangchuk. And at no stage has the Congress leadership mentioned the Cockroach Janata Party. They keep saying student protests, youth protests. They do not mention your party. And one reason for that is there is a belief that the Congress feels, I believe you tried to reach out to the Congress, they stayed away. So the Congress seems to believe that you are an Aam Aadmi proxy, or somewhere that you are not to be trusted. How do you respond? Is it true that the Congress stayed away from your movement, that you reached out to Rahul Gandhi, but he stayed away?
1: No, actually, Pawan Kheda did come to the protest side and did say that I am coming on behalf of the Congress Party, and the Congress Party stands with the students' movement. And many of the politicians from Maharashtra who belongs to the Congress Party did visit Jantar Mantar. And I think, sir, we are doing a great disservice to all the students, to all the supporters who stayed put at Jantar Mantar for more than 36 days to seek the resignation of the education minister by labeling them or by labeling me to a certain political party. We cannot dismiss them like that. They have done a great work. They have made great sacrifices. Many of the students who were at Jantar Mantar, they fought with their families. Some of them did not even inform their families that they were at Jantar Mantar. They fought with a big machinery and got a big victory, sir. Nobody has been able to get a resignation out of this government. But it was the youth of this country, it were the students who managed to do that. And I think we should give them some credit for this.
0: Abhijit, you made your views pretty clear on Prime Minister Modi. What are your views on Rahul Gandhi then? You know, I keep repeating, Rahul Gandhi did not come and share a stage with you. What are your views on Rahul Gandhi?
1: Sir, I would like to say that we are here to speak on behalf of the youth and whatever is going wrong in the country. I don't have any personal grudges against Narendra Modi. It's just because he's the Prime Minister. I think that he's responsible for whatever happens in the country. The day Rahul Gandhi becomes that person or somebody else becomes that person, it can be whoever. That is the day I will comment on that. But as of today, I believe that the youth of this country is really disgruntled, disappointed with all the political parties, and somewhere they need to do some course correction if they really want to catch the imagination of these people.
0: So what happens to your past criticisms of Rahul Gandhi? Do they still hold? When you tweeted against Rahul Gandhi, do those tweets still hold where you were critical of him?
1: Sir, that was my personal opinion. I believe that this movement is much, much bigger than that. I understand that responsibility. So nowhere I'm going to let my personal inclination, my personal bias, my personal opinions decide the shape of this movement, sir.
0: You know, I want to ask you though, one of the conditions for withdrawing the protest was the fact that you wanted all FIRs withdrawn against all students. Yet, even yesterday, zero FIRs have been filed against those who made abusive remarks. A girl called Ruchika Singh made abusive remarks from Ghaziabad, zero FIR against her. There are still FIRs that have not been withdrawn in different states. There are protesters who are still being called in by the police, detained, questioned. I mean, in that sense, who is going to speak up from them? You have now claimed victory because Dharmendra Pradhan has resigned. But what happens to all those students? Who is going to stand up for them?
1: Sir, we are standing up for them. Our team is in constantly touch with all the students. And because you know that we are a very like a small team, but we are trying our best to reach out to all the students. And through your channel, I want to tell them all that we are going to be there for you. And whatever legal help is going to be needed, the CJP will provide all legal help. For that, we are also consulting with Mr. Kapil Sibal, who has said that he will be providing his legal help. And we are grateful to him. But I want to assure all the students that no, you won't be left alone. We are going to be there for you and we are already in touch with them. Ratna, Saurav are constantly in touch and constantly trying to get back all the FIRs. And it's in the best interest of the government to take back all the FIRs that they have filed against the students who were peacefully protesting. Because if the government is going to harass the students who were protesting peacefully, then the government doing a big mistake, because these people will come out on the streets. We will come out on the streets again if they harass the students.
0: One of your last words at the protest site on Saturday was, "This is not the end. We will meet again soon." I want to understand, how will you meet? Are you going to form a political party? Is the CJP now going to become a political party? Are you going to start now other political agitations? Or are you going to go back to Boston, back to your studies? What is Abhijit Dipke now going to do next?
1: No, I'm not going Boston for sure. And coming to the question of forming a political party, we are not thinking anything on those lines. What we are going to do is that we are going to remain a political pressure group. Our fight is going to be political, because I believe that everybody needs to be political in this country. We need to work on political literacy. We cannot afford to say that I am apolitical. Being apolitical is being ignorant, and we cannot afford to be ignorant. So we are going to go forward as a political pressure group.
0: Mm-hmm. You know, you're saying political pressure group, but you're making, as I said at the outset, more and more political statements. You're calling for Amit Shah's resignation, which echoes what Rahul Gandhi is saying in Parliament. You're targeting the Prime Minister. I want to understand, you know, where you say you're a political pressure group, what kind? Only focusing on education, or are demanding resignations of ministers? Today is Dharmendra Pradhan, tomorrow it could be someone else. Is that what you're going to do?
1: It won't be just education. Education is going to be one of the biggest issue that we will be focusing on, along with unemployment and along with, sir, the great economic divide that our country is seeing. There is a great economic anxiety in our nation today. And unfortunately, the government doesn't realize it. And that is why people are so frustrated, so disappointed with the government. Because in today's time, people don't have jobs. And whoever have job, they don't have a dignified job. People are earning not even minimum wage, sir. So how are people supposed to manage their livelihoods? Whatever you saw at Jantar Mantar, that was a collective anger against the government, not just against one single minister. Yes, that minister was responsible for the fiasco in NEET and other examination system. And he was supposed to be held accountable, and we have managed to do that. We want to bring accountability culture back in India. Now they cannot say that is sarkar mein istifay nahi hote. Agar galti hoti hai, agar logo ki zindagi kharab ho rahi hai, so the resignation must happen. And we will keep working towards that, along with working on putting up, like bringing the economic condition of the country at the forefront. And sir, one thing we need to understand is that the youth of this country is really disappointed, not just because of the education or the economic divide. There is a great distrust among the youth on the political ecosystem and also on the institutions of the country. The people of this country feel that who should we trust now? We go to the judiciary. We don't get justice there. We go to the political parties, we elect them, but when we elect them, they switch the parties. So who should these people trust? The investigative agencies, they no longer work for the common people. They are working as a political outfit of the ruling party. They can be seen reading people, whoever is speaking against the government. So this is a collective anger. There is a great distrust among the people on the government, on the institutions, and on the entire political ecosystem. We need to work on that. We need to bring back that trust. If we don't bring back that trust among the people, it is a very dangerous thing for the democracy. And as someone who believes in democracy, as someone who believes in peace, and as someone who believes in the legacy of Mahatma Gandhi, Ambedkar, Jawaharlal Nehru, I want the trust to be back in the minds of the people that yes, there are systems who are there for the common people. Yes, there are institutions who will protect the common people.
0: But you know, there are those who are listening to what you just said who will say, well, Abhijit Dibke is now a politician. You know, you're saying you want to be a political pressure group, but there'll be those who'll say that's not going to change. You may have succeeded this one time, but if you really want to make a change, you're going to have to join politics. Yeah. Are you ready now to join politics? Let's be very clear. Lots of Maharashtra politicians are meeting you. There is many believe there's a vacuum in opposition politics in Maharashtra. Do you want to be a full-time politician, yes or no?
1: No, sir, I don't want to be a full-time politician. What is the use of being a full-time politician? The votes get deleted. If I try to contest election, the votes will be deleted. And if not the vote, ED will be sent out after the people that support me. That is the condition. That is the harsh reality of our country. And that is why we believe that the change in India in today's time is possible only through a public movement. And that is what we need. And that is what we will work on.
0: Okay, so you're going to work on more public movements. Have you decided what your next campaign? Have you already decided what your next campaign of the Cockroach Janata Party is?
1: We are working on that, sir. We are working on that. We are just trying to regroup again. We are just trying to get in. We are trying to have meetings with all of our volunteers who have helped us manage this protest. Because everybody was there for more than a month. So everybody is just with their families now. And by the end of this weekend, we will be regrouping and we'll be deciding on our future agendas.
0: Okay, I'm going to leave it there. You know, your last comments about hero worship echo what Baba Sahib Ambedkar said about what hero worship can do to democracy. And therefore, on that note, Abhijit Dibke, for joining me and sharing your thoughts and views on what has been a rather dramatic 2 months in your life. Thank you very much for being part of this India Today special.
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1: Good evening, ladies and gentlemen. Thank you for tuning in to the 4 p.m. bulletin from India Today's newsroom, where our busy and bustling newsroom, our team of producers and editors, are ready to bring you about what's happening at the border and beyond. I'm Pooja Shali. Let's begin first with the headlines. Right, the top story that's coming in is about the family of the assaulted cops who are now speaking up. Release the assault videos and appeal for justice over the assault on cops. They're recounting horror of what they saw. Someone's husband, someone's father, someone's brother, about the protest where they also faced serious injuries. A woman booked for alleged derogatory remarks on Prime Minister Modi. FIR states woman abused PM Modi and other leaders, other prime ministers, at Jantar Mantar protest. Complaint is alleging that this was a bid to disturb peace. Lens on Pappu Yadav's antics in the parliament. Pappu Yadav protests with the donation box against Chanda Chori, and he's dressed as a priest who appears to be stealing from the funds. Lok Sabha Secretariat may take note of the antics. Karnataka BJP chief detained in Mandya as protest over Kaveri water intensifies. Kannada groups are mulling to Gherao Vijay when he arrives in Bengaluru next week. Another day, another death due to dowry. In Dehradun, near Dehradun city, in fact, a newlywed teacher was found dead barely 8 months since her wedding day. Apologizes to parents in her heartbreaking last video. Mother is alleging dowry harassment. Husband, who works with the government of the state, and in-laws have been booked. International news coming in. Spain is battling major migrant surge along the North African border after thousands attempted to enter. Look at that. Mainly men between 20 to 30 and attempting to enter from Morocco.

0: If you're an NGO that has foreign fundings, listen up. The FCRA bill is set to come in the parliament and could tighten for those organizations that receive foreign funding. Often FCRA is invoked against suspicious foreign funding that can be adding to, let's say, disturbing national security. The FCRA amendment will likely in Lok Sabha on Monday. The central government is preparing to tighten the regulations for the non-government organizations that receive foreign funding. Now, there will be from the ruling coalition, members of parliament and senior government sources that have already indicated that government is working on a strategy to advance these key bills pending in the parliament. Vande Mataram bills clearly has seen a secured passage, but there will be others as well. Government wants to now prioritise the FCRA amendment, but there could be strong opposition to this. I want to immediately bring in Piyush Mishra for this. Piyush, what are government sources telling you when it comes to the FCRA amendment bill? Why should some of these NGOs that receive foreign funding be concerned? How do you think the opposition will react to it?
1: Well, Pooja, we have been talking to various opposition leaders, and the leaders from the parties like Congress, IUML, Left, they've already started opposing this. They are saying that government is trying to weaponize everything as far as this bill, Foreign Contribution Amendment Regulation Bill, is concerned. The government is likely to bring this in Parliament on Monday. For that, a detailed discussion has already happened. As we are speaking, a meeting is underway in Parliament at the chambers of Lok Sabha Speaker Om Birla, in which Home Minister Amit Shah, Parliamentary Affairs Minister Kiran Rijiju, and Commerce Minister Piyush Goyal are also present. So the government is strategizing on the business of next week. Remember that Parliament will continue till 13th of August. Before that, a lot of bills, including FCRA, education bill, will have to be brought by the government. Apart from that, we have already seen how the bills like Vande Mataram bill and also anti-paper leak amendment bill amidst the chaos got passed from both the houses of parliament. Now, on FCRA, government is strategizing and most likely on Monday, this bill will be tabled. We can also see a reply from Home Minister Amit Shah during the discussion on this bill.
0: Then I have a quick question here. Do you think that the recent passage, let's say, of the Vande Mataram bill, other bills as well, has given a certain confidence to the government that debate and discussions can happen and to the anti-paper leak bill? So two bills have seen a clear passage. Do you think FCRA will be the next big one for the government?
1: Well, yes, it's going to be another challenge. FCRA bill is going to be another challenge because there are a few parties in opposition. They have already started opposing this, like Congress, IUML, Left. So, yes, government will have to face some sort of problems while getting this bill passed. But yes, numbers are there in the favor of government. As far as the anti-paper leak amendment bill is concerned, we saw a detailed discussion in Lok Sabha and Rajya Sabha. Apart from that, Vande Mataram bill also got passed. But the Vande Mataram bill got passed from both the houses amidst a lot of chaos and disruption. As far as FCRA bill is concerned, there also we can see slow-grading disruption. But government is very confident of getting this bill also passed from both the houses of parliament.
0: All right, Piyush Mishra will be tracking all the latest that has come in when it comes to especially about what is unfolding in the parliament and what we are expecting vis-a-vis, especially the passage of the bills. Back-to-back meetings every day happening at the parliament premises. Even though the parliament has been adjourned, Home Minister Amit Shah is currently meeting the top ministers in the parliament premises. We are told Home Minister Amit Shah is meeting Parliamentary Affairs Minister Kiran Rijiju, Piyush Goyal as well as there. And they are meeting the Lok Sabha Speaker Om Birla. Earlier after the cabinet meeting, Home Minister Amit Shah had met Prime Minister Modi as well. There have been these consecutive meetings that are taking place in the parliament. When the parliament is not in session, we have seen Home Minister Amit Shah and others who are constantly interacting, meeting. The agendas are different, but it's usually either internal security or the strategy to comprehensively decide how to go about in the parliament when the session convenes. So that's the latest visuals prior. Of course, earlier visuals on your screen right now. Home Minister Amit Shah presently in the meeting with Kiran Rijiju, Minister Piyush Goyal, and they are meeting the Speaker Om Birla. We'll try and get clarity about what precisely is the agenda of the meeting. But what we have seen is constantly there are these meetings taking place. For the Parliament, we have seen one change in the past few days, especially this week, which is there's been a discussion. After days of protest, washout, sloganeering, for the anti-paper leak bill because it was pertinent for citizens of this country, for the young ones and for the politicians, both opposition and government. There was a discussion. Then the Vande Mataram bill also was cleared in the Lok Sabha. I want to bring in now Aishwarya Paliwal, who's tracking all the latest on that. Aishwarya, I take this to you. What is this meeting about? What are you picking up from your sources? And you've constantly been telling us every day or the other there is some meeting that the government ministers are part of.
2: Well, you know, Pooja, we have seen how there have been a spate of meetings that have, in fact, taken place. And this also is a very crucial meeting. What needs to be done next? That is something which now has been looked at. In fact, the government has been saying that there are key bills which actually should be looked at. The opposition should actually let the House function. Yesterday also, Pooja, we all saw how the bill, in fact, was passed in the din. And we did see how there was a opposition walkout when we speak about the Rajya Sabha. So all these are the things that have been very keenly being observed by the government. The government also has been speaking about the fact, the way in which protests are taking place at Makar Dwar. From what we understand, those were also some of the things that were being talked about and what needs to be done next week. From what I understand, Pooja, we should see the FCRA bill being tabled. Those were the things that were being spoken about in this very meeting.
0: All right, Aishwarya will be tracking what is on agenda for these meetings. Since 20th July, Lathi Charge crackdown, violence and the agitation of the students largely in Jantar Mantar, the narrative has been primarily about what the protesters faced, or as the students are alleging, how they were lathi charged and attacked. But this morning, something interesting happened. Family members of the police personnel who were so brutally targeted by the protesters, by the agitators, and have received serious injuries, those family members have come on camera, organized a press conference to also put forth their side of the story. And remember, these police personnel deployed to maintain law and order are also Indian citizens. So now let's listen in to what did the family members, someone's daughter, someone's wife, someone's sister, had to say. Some of them extremely overwhelmed when they saw their injured family members who were in uniform, bloodied uniform that they saw, head injuries and more. They also shared videos from 20th July that showed protesters beating cops, police vehicles being vandalized, stones being pelted at police personnel, RAF, CRPF and more, barricades that were clearly violently breached. According to police, 118 police personnel have received injuries, 60 to 65 protesters also sustained injuries, 15 to 20 vehicles of police and otherwise were damaged. Now, CJP spokesperson Saurav Das, remember, had said that antisocial elements did make way into the protest, but he's claiming they were planted by BJP RSS. Listen in first to the women who organized this press conference.
3: जंतर मंदिर में जो प्रोटेस्ट था वो स्टूडेंट प्रोटेस्ट था, पर उसमें बस स्टूडेंट्स नहीं थे, उसमें राउडीज थे, उसमें गुंडे थे जो इस अपॉर्चुनिटी का यूज करे थे टू क्रिएट केओस और पुलिस वालों को इंजर करने 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
0: 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One of the reasons is that during the protest at Jantar Mantar, she was seen and recorded on camera using some abusive words against Prime Minister Modi and other heads of the country as well. There has been debate about it, whether this deserved an FIR, did this deserve criticism and should have ended at that. But a complaint very clearly that has gone to the police and the police has thus turned into an FIR has been over allegations of insulting the dignity of the Prime Minister's office and attempting to spread disharmony. The 0 FIR has been filed in Noida, and because I reiterate, I'm using the word 0 FIR, it's been filed in Noida, where the location jurisdiction does not matter, and has been sent to Parliament Street Police Station for further investigation. The accused has been charged with insulting the dignity of the PMO, disturbing public peace and defamation. And this has been filed by a woman residing in Noida. CJP Saurav Das condemned the remarks made by the students but have questioned the action of this nature. Rahul Gandhi has slammed the government, saying PM Modi and Home Minister Amit Shah cannot threaten the Gen Z like this.
7: देखिए, अगर किसी ने गाली दिया है प्रोटेस्ट में, वो कितना सही है नहीं है उसका आप एक तरीके से निंदा कर सकते हो, लेकिन ऐसे करके आप क्रिमिनल मशीनरी यूज करोगे, उनको पुलिस के थ्रू टारगेटिंग करोगे, 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
0: What had happened was, and what did catch many people by surprise was some of the abusive words that were used by our Gen Z, especially young women, caught on camera, said to YouTubers, to the digital media, which means it's on the internet forever. While there was debate and backlash already on it, now there are police complaints and FIRs being filed. Can these abusive words lead to an FIR? Here's why. Charge one is insulting the dignity of the Prime Minister's office or to the highest chair when it comes to country's political powers. Charge number two, spreading disharmony. The manner in which you're using these words, it can spread to disharmony, is a charge that has been mentioned. Out of four charges, number three is disturbing peace in society. Charge number four against her is also about defamation, because there was very directly the mention that was made with regard to Prime Minister Modi. And remember, these are applicable charges, sections that have been added in the FIR, and that is why from a police complaint, a zero FIR has been filed. Now, investigations will show if what she said on camera is viable for her to possibly face a jail term or could lead to a bigger case. But this should also be a reminder. And I want to add here that Smriti Singh is the complainant who has filed this complaint from Noida, which has been turned into a zero FIR against the woman over these derogatory remarks. And remember, this is a reminder for our Gen Z, for our young women. Protest is a democratic right. Even criticizing the Prime Minister or the highest authority is a democratic right. But get a hold on the language, on the tone, on the choice of words. Otherwise, it could be trouble for you with these FIRs that are being filed. Let's listen in to the complainant, Smriti Singh. And she's the one, basically, who has gone ahead and filed this complaint. What happened was precisely, and the debate that is ongoing is, that should these young women especially, or young men, be given counselling? Or even be criticized? Have their parents and friends and others, those who have had the wisdom to understand how these protests work, reach out to these youngsters and counsel them? Some believe it deserves an action to set an example that such abusive words cannot be mentioned. Remember that Prime Minister Modi has been criticized by certain sections of society, and he has faced those words initially as well since 2014. But what we saw at the protest went beyond it. The abuses we cannot even air, given the guidelines for our India Today TV. But here's what complainant Smriti Singh has to say.
8: मैम, नाम और पद बता दीजिए, क्या नाम है, क्या काम?
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1: Even in the parliament, the use of unparliamentary language is now being discussed, debated, and facing a backlash. On target is the leader of opposition, Rahul Gandhi. Some of the words that he had used yesterday has been expunged for now by the Lok Sabha Speaker. But BJP MP Anurag Thakur is charging, all guns blazing against Rahul Gandhi, saying this deserves further action against him. He's saying that the remarks go beyond the scope of the debate and serious and unsubstantiated allegations against the Home Minister without giving prior notice to the Speaker, as is required under Lok Sabha rules, cannot be accepted. The government is demanding an unconditional apology from Rahul Gandhi to both the House and the Union Home Minister. Rahul Gandhi, however, reiterating his stance so far, insisting he will not bow down before the BJP or the RSS.
2: So it is our advice to the Prime Minister, sack Shah and order a probe monitored by independent high-powered committee of the Supreme Court. We are not asking for anything that is out of the ordinary. At least have the decency to take responsibility for what you have done.
3: Sir, Vande Mataram bill passed yesterday in Rajya Sabha.
4: हो गया है ना, पास हो गया, हो गया।
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1: Big news coming in. Remember that Tahir Hussain, the one who was accused and then convicted with regard to his role in the Northeast Delhi riots in 2020, has now got the jail term sentencing confirmed, and that is life term. Life term for former Aam Aadmi Party leader Tahir Hussain. I want to immediately bring in our senior managing editor, Gaurav Sawant. Gaurav, this is a huge news coming in. Why do you think the court has gone for a life term? Because it's such a lengthy sentencing that's been done. And just clarify from your understanding, should it be 14 years or till the end of life?
8: So, life term is a life in prison. If you're convicted of murder, you either get death penalty or a life in prison. Only two sentences in this case. The Delhi police had sought death penalty. The Delhi police, in the case of the very brutal murder of the Intelligence Bureau official Ankit Sharma, who was stabbed multiple times and continued to be stabbed by the perpetrators even after he had died and then his body was dumped in a drain. The Delhi police had sought death penalty. However, the court in its wisdom has awarded a life in prison to the convict, former Aam Aadmi Party councillor Tahir Hussain. The Delhi police, of course, wanted not just him but others to face trial and be prosecuted for a number of crimes during the anti-CAA riots in the national capital in the name of protest. So the court found Tahir Hussain guilty for acts involving murder. And certain other, Arms Act, other criminal offences. And since he's been found guilty, there are only two sentences that could have been awarded, either death or a life in prison. And the court had reserved its judgment after pronouncing him guilty. And now he's been given a life in prison. So this isn't a rarest of the rare crime to fall into the category of death penalty. But a life in prison is as long as he lives.
1: We think of those days, Gaurav, because when I reported, I went to Ankit Sharma's family. I still remember the image of his mother because she'd seen the body. And imagine watching your son go out into the mob to calm them down, only to retrieve his body with multiple stab wounds and from a nala nearby. What do you think it means to the family? Because I know Ankur Sharma, his brother, had said they want death penalty. That hasn't come. Why do you think possibly now, how will the family see to it? Do you think this is justice in this case?
8: So, when a person is convicted of murder, he either gets a death penalty or a life in prison. And since the court did not find this case to be rarest of rare, though the Delhi police had sought death penalty. Saying it does fall in the category of rarest of rare, given that this wasn't a heat of the moment crime.
1: Okay.
8: It wasn't just a crime of passion. It was well planned out, well thought out. the Delhi police in their charge sheet had given details of how rocks, stones, acid, certain other things

0: had been collected in advance by the writers.
1: Even jugaad weapons that you
0: absolutely
1: put the
0: slingshots, Molotov cocktails, all of them, had been put together, and you have covered this case on ground. But in this case, the court in its wisdom did not find it to be rarest of rare. The court has awarded a life in prison. This itself, look, Tahir Hussain broke down in court even when he was pronounced guilty, because he knew there are only two verdicts that can come out of this, either a life in prison or death.
1: What do you think, Gaurav, this means for the family members, not just of Ankit Sharma, but others who were affected, the manner in which especially a lot of Hindu families were targeted? Because I want to point this to the viewer. Ankit Sharma's family, Gaurav, fled the week after the death. They said, we could not stay there. They're still worried for their safety. And when we tried speaking to them, he said, don't show my face. Don't tell them where I'm living. The fear after 6 years, Gaurav.
0: And that just goes on to show the narrative that was very carefully built. That narrative that was built in CA was that Indian Muslims are going to lose their voting rights. That wasn't the case at all. Citizenship Amendment Act very clearly was about persecuted minorities in India's neighborhood. Hindus, Buddhists, Jains, Sikhs, Christians, they're getting speedier citizenship of India because they're persecuted in Bangladesh, Pakistan, Afghanistan, countries.
1: And had no connection with Indian Muslims.
0: But a fake narrative was peddled. And because of that fake narrative, people like Ankit unfortunately lost their lives.
1: But let's talk about Tahir Hussain's side also. He maintains he's innocent. He wasn't even there. He was removed from the Aam Aadmi Party, contested from AIMIM. Do you think he and his side will challenge it further? Do they have that legal option? How does that go about?
0: So, in a democracy, and the legal system will entitle him to approach a superior court. He will go to High Court, Supreme Court. He has the full, he maintains he's innocent. Those who defended him maintain he's innocent. So, they will approach Supreme Court and High Court and Supreme Court subsequently. Either side will. And that depends on the evidence that the police have been able to gather. It remains to be seen how this is confirmed by superior courts or if he challenges it overturned.
1: Gaurav, you've covered enough conflict zone areas and where such law and order situations have been. How do you think Northeast Delhi riots truly was when it comes to national capital? And what kind of an example did it set for law and order, for instigating, for the kind of chaos we saw those days?
0: So, anti-CA riots were planned riots against the state. And there is enough evidence now in public domain to suggest that. It was timed very effectively with the arrival of a head of state.
1: President Donald Trump.
0: President of the United States of America. He was in Ahmedabad. We covered Namaste Trump at the Motera Stadium or the Narendra Modi Stadium in Ahmedabad. It was timed to tarnish Indian democracy, and there's an entire ecosystem in India and overseas that claimed that in CEA people will rule, Indian Muslims will lose their rights.
1: But Gaurav, the ecosystem and the protesters maintained that it was an organic protest against what were legitimate concerns, and that is why they were out on the streets.
0: So the government repeatedly said no Indian will lose citizenship in CAA. That was 2020. Now it's 2026. Has any Indian citizen lost his citizenship? Any Indian Muslim, have they lost their citizenship in CAA? When that narrative failed, then they spread a narrative when it's CAA with NRC, then they will lose their citizenship. It's a narrative that was built over years. When that narrative failed, each of these narratives is actually built to coincide with an election. And subsequently things it's time to
1: also to show disturbance
0: internally. There's trouble in India.
1: I request you to, Gaurav, please stay on, because we want to understand the legal aspect here as well. Tahir Hussain has been now given a sentence of life imprisonment. This is for his alleged involvement and conspiracy involvement with the Northeast Delhi riots. Anisha Mathura, legal correspondent with this big breaking news. Anisha, go ahead. What are the details that you have on this?
2: Well, at the moment, what I can tell you is that Tahir Hussain has been sentenced to life imprisonment. The court has observed that this is a very serious incident that shook society. The manner in which this entire incident had taken place forced society to reflect on exactly what is happening. The order copy is yet to come out. The detailed order is yet to come out. But what we can tell you is what was said in the court. The court has very clearly sentenced all five convicted persons, including former councillor Tahir Hussain, to life imprisonment. Remember, And as you were also discussing, Ankit Sharma, who is an IB officer, was killed during the 2020 Northeast Delhi riots. His body had been found in a drain, in fact, with almost 51 stab wounds. And the court has very clearly said that this was a very serious incident. Details of exactly what the analysis of the court has been will come out once the order...
3: Anisha, I request you to please stay on. Constant reactions already are coming in. And I want to quote here what Kapil Mishra, who's now a BJP minister in the Delhi government, has to say. Also, because remember, he was the one who was maintaining that Tahir Hussain was involved. He had spoken back then as well. And recently to India Today, here's what Kapil Mishra of the BJP is saying. Tahir Hussain's life imprisonment sentence is the beginning of justice. The cruelty with which Ankit Sharma was killed and stabbed with knives even after death, the body thrown into a drain, this is certainly rarest of rare. It is hoped that in the High Court, life imprisonment will be converted to the death penalty. So it looks like that there are some supporters of the capital punishment even now. But remember, this is a legal system. This can be challenged in the High Court, then the Supreme Court. So those layers will be available to Tahir Hussain as well. But I can tell you what the Special Court right now has maintained. Tahir Hussain, former AAP leader, he was an AAP then in 2020 when the incident had happened, has been sentenced with life imprisonment for his involvement for conspiracy of the Northeast Delhi riots. He maintains that he was innocent, but now with the evidence that has cropped up against him, whether it's evidence, eyewitness accounts and more, has led to life sentence against him. Not death penalty. Usually that's given in rarest of rare cases. But for example, like Kapil Mishra is adding, that death penalty should go to him. Also, I want to add here, when I spoke last to the family members of Ankit Sharma, when he was convicted by the court, they maintain that death penalty needs to come to set an example of how brutally his brother was targeted and stabbed. Anisha Mathur continues to be with us. Anisha, what are the options now? What the court has decided? What options do you think are available with Tahir Hussain or even the ones who believe he should get death penalty?
2: Well, the appeal is likely to be filed. Of course, remember, even the prosecution had asked for a death penalty for the persons involved in this entire situation and in this entire case. And we'll see whether an appeal is filed, when the appeal is filed, if the court... And we'll also have to analyze, really, Pooja, what the court has really said in the order sheet once the order comes out. But when the court is noting that this was a very serious incident, that it has shocked the conscience of society, the other aspect, of course, that was discussed during the hearing as well, was the fact that this was a mob violence matter. So a death penalty was opposed by the defense on grounds that we don't actually know who exactly was involved in the actual hurting of Ankit Sharma. There was a whole mob involved. Tahir Hussain was involved in the instigation of the mob. So we'll have to wait and see really.
3: Anisha, stay on with me. We have more breaking news coming in. India Today has all the latest about what are the reactions coming in, the details from the court as well. Gaurav Sawant has accessed some of the details from the court. Gaurav, go ahead. What do you have?
0: So the court, while pronouncing him guilty and sentencing him to a life in prison, it noted that the incident was very shocking. It has shocked the society. The manner in which the entire incident unfolded forced the society to reflect. Though the manner in which the crime was committed, utmost brutality done solely on the ground of religion. Not only that, Ankit Sharma's body was dragged like an animal. The court in its order is saying that the barbarity committed is nauseating and sickening.
3: Strong words
0: used by court while pronouncing the former Aam Aadmi Party councillor not just guilty but sentencing him to a life in prison, describing it as a very serious incident. The manner in which the entire incident unfolded forced the society to introspect and reflect on the events that led to this brutal killing. The manner in which the court said the offense was very grave in nature and warranted imprisonment of all the convicts found guilty in this case. And more details are still filtering out.
3: Gaurav, I remember over 50 people were killed. Not just dying, killed. And of course, it was a communal clash. We understand that. But at this point, Gaurav, when a Tahir Hussain gets convicted, what is the example, do you think, is being sent that even if you're a politician, even if you have an influence, that you'll not be spared?
0: Well, that is how the law works, because remember, in law, it is very clearly said, howsoever high you may be, the law is above you. And justice must not only be done, it should be seen to have been done. And look at Ankit Sharma's family, when their son goes out, a young intelligence bureau officer who has an entire life ahead of him, when he goes out, he's caught, dragged, tortured, repeatedly stabbed, and they continue to stab him. 51 wounds, they continue to stab him even after he's dead. And that just goes, shows the kind of, you know, how depraved the attackers were. And then they dumped his body in a drain, and with impunity, the killing continued. So the court has said, one, this was unlawful assembly. There was a very clear order that people should not assemble. You know, this individual Tahir Hussain and the others who've been convicted along with him, they still not only assembled, but they carried out unlawful activities with the aim of promoting enmity between two communities or two religions. So this was pre-planned violence in the name of Citizenship Amendment Act, which was brought in, an act of Parliament. These people are opposed peacefully, yes, but resort to violence, no.
3: Even then, I remember stone pelting, and like you're mentioning, weapons were used strangely. If it was such a spontaneous protest, where were the weapons coming from? Molotov cocktails so easily being made. Also, remember enmity, rioting, assault, criminal force, murder. These are serious charges that were placed against him. The strong words that you're quoting, Gaurav, from the court. What do you think it signifies? Why I'm asking you that consistently? Do you think this sets an example? You indulge in a behavior like this, court is going to take strong cognizance.
0: Well, the Delhi police really need to do their investigations each time perfectly and gather evidence. Prosecution can only happen when there is evidence, and evidence that can be debated, discussed in public, because courts of law can only deliver a verdict once there is irrefutable evidence that can be produced in court of law. And this is where the Delhi police, you know, in some instances, there have been individuals who whipped out weapons and brandished those weapons in public during the anti-CA riots. The courts go strictly by evidence that's produced in front of them. They may direct agencies to gather more evidence in case evidence is not gathered. But in this case, in some instances, it has been gathered. But there's a lot more that needs to be done, because, you know,
3: like what? What do you mean? A lot more.
0: There are many other accused in this case, and there are many other accused against whom evidence needs to be produced in courts of law. There has to be a time-bound manner. As they say, justice delayed is justice denied. If justice is delivered in a time-bound manner, it acts as a deterrent. But if accused are not sentenced despite evidence, or there is no evidence that's actually produced against them, then it leads to a thing, a thought process that you can get away with murder. And that should never happen.
3: Appreciate you joining us, Gaurav Sawant. Now, remember, Tahir Hussain and his team have legal options. They can approach the High Court, then the Supreme Court. Most likely, they will be filing for an appeal. But for now, Tahir Hussain has been convicted and given a sentencing of life imprisonment. We'll wait for reactions to come in from that side as well. I'm heading into a very short commercial break. Stay tuned. News and updates on that.
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1: In international news, shocking visuals have emerged. Hundreds of thousands of migrants by sea arriving into Spanish territory. And it appears that they have been able to cross all the barricades. They've entered into homes and marketplaces. These are shocking visuals, and I want to go through the updated visuals that have come in. And most of them are from Morocco, is what we hear. Now, let me just tell you the details that are coming in. Look at this. These are hundreds of migrants. Spain is calling them illegal immigrants and attempting to enter into Spain's North African enclaves from Morocco. It's a fresh border chaos. These are dramatic visuals. They are storming the Beni Ansar crossing into Melilla, which is another enclave, while in Ceuta, migrants cross by both land and sea. Spain has now deployed military units to reinforce security amid the surge. Many of these migrants were seen arriving into the North African enclave of Spain, this is called Ceuta, from Morocco, by swimming ashore. Others cross even by foot. They have clearly breached border gates. Security forces and military personnel have been deployed. And we are talking about most of them, young, fit men who've been able to breach these border areas. Both the enclaves remain European Union's only land border with Africa and continue to witness repeated migrant surge crises. The streets of Ceuta filling up with thousands of these migrants crossing into Spain's North African enclave, where the administration has urged Madrid to deploy the army now. Businesses have shut down. There is a fear of unrest. Remember, this is clearly a law and order situation right now there in the enclave. We are told that some of them, as are being recorded from car, they are everywhere in the border areas. Spain has deployed military units. Hundreds crossing by sea, especially on land, some using even inflatable tubes to be able to reach into the enclave. Look at these visuals on your screen. Government is reinforcing the area with soldiers, special police units and a military vessel to restore border security. But the question is, how do you send them back? How will the security be able to find out who are the ones who've been able to enter into the Spanish territory? But the migrants clearly seen celebrating after reaching Spain's North African enclave of Ceuta, following a perilous journey, also especially by sea from Morocco. They have been able to swim through and reach the border areas. Latest influx has revived memories of the crisis of 2021. So I want to tell you now how Ceuta has become the epicenter of this whole crisis. And where is it? What does the geography of it really tell us? So what we've done is we've prepared a map to help you understand. This is very interesting. So you can see, of course, Spain and where from the European Union territory then begins. The Strait of Gibraltar and Morocco. Ceuta is here. It is considered to be, as it appears, the territory is right adjacent to Morocco. And that's the reason that the Moroccan migrants have been able to swim shore and come into these border areas, did not have fencing as strong. And therefore, Spain has deployed the soldiers there. They're of course, ensuring that the deployment is increased. But this area, these are two enclaves, technically North African enclave, but has been Spanish territory. And because of this crisis, for especially with regard to African immigrants, has been a concern when it comes to Spain and its administration. But if you're wondering, how suddenly can the gates be breached? And to be able to come from the sea, to be able to swim, some of this can be perilous journey. It was not just swimming, there were boats. The charge and conspiracy theory is if the administration in Morocco also pushed it. But how do you then justify or even know if some of them who've come do not have criminal past? Now, why this crisis has suddenly erupted? How do hundreds and thousands of these, especially men, while there have been women as well, but especially young men, have been able to enter into Ceuta and then technically Spanish territory? The reason is a recent Supreme Court judgment is being seen as the loophole that many of these migrants have been able to find. Recently, this was in June 2026, when the Supreme Court in Spain, while hearing over an application over one of their concerns of law and order, and especially border, that the regime does not extend to migrants reaching by sea. The reason Supreme Court said this, while they were hearing the petitions, that the immediate deportation by sea is being branded illegal, that this special rule to be able to push back illegal immigration has to be focused when it comes to the land border. So land border was where the fast-track expulsion rules, special rules were being applied to. Doesn't have to be by sea. Don't immediately push back. There's a word called hot returns. So don't do that hot return right away, which means basically don't leave the illegal immigrants, even if they are coming by sea, to push them back. They can be provided legal counsel or any assistance if required. And that is why perhaps many of them realized or found a loophole when it came to the waterways. How will Spain deal with this? That remains to be seen. But that is being seen as look at the influx that has happened. These are scary visuals. How will Spain administration ensure that civilians who are already residing there in Ceuta are not affected by this crisis? We'll continue to track what's happening here in the island enclave. And the problems in Morocco, whether it's employment or other issues, and the consequences of it, apart from, of course, the kind of manner in which we've seen these entries and how they are being seen in Spain. Look at these visuals. We'll be tracking that, heading into a very short.
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2: She's a doctor scholar, she's a mother, and she's also a medal winner when it comes to the Commonwealth Games in athletics, especially the discus throw. The case of Dr. Seema has clearly caught everyone's attention. Remember, it's also a reminder that age is no bar when hard work really comes to the fore. Dr. Seema Kaliramna put on a great show to give India another medal in athletics. Hails from Bhiwani, Haryana. Haryana women, again, producing another medal winner. She's 27 years old. Registered a throw of 58.65 metres to secure the bronze medal for India. Over the years, she has established a reputation as one of India's leading discus throwers. In early 2026, she registered a throw of 59.73 metres and secured qualification. These exploits have ensured that India's medal tally continues to come in when it is about whether discus throw, whether athletics, whether para sports and more.
3: Valid throw. And much further than her previous best. Still in third though. Not bad, not bad.
2: So congratulations to Dr. Seema and everyone who's been participating and giving Indians a moment to feel proud and also realize how important sports is in our life. Keep tracking CWG Games. Let me now tell you about the news coming in for our special viewers who are hearing it bed. Let's begin.

Independent MP Papu Yadav, dressed in saffron, stages symbolic protest in the parliament by enacting the alleged theft of Ram Temple donations. Joined by opposition MPs acting as devotees, he used the demonstration to demand a discussion on the issue in the House. The Hyderabad Cybercrime Police have registered an FIR against the head of Meta India, Arun Srinivas, and several social media users over circulation of AI-generated morphed videos targeting PM Modi, and that's been circulated since CJP-led protest at Jantar Mantar. According to police sources, the case relates to spread of manipulated videos of Meta-owned platforms, including Facebook and Instagram. Nearly two decades after her exile, Bangladeshi author Taslima Nasreen returns to Kolkata. This is her first visit in 19 years since she was forced to leave, even faced violent actions against her in November 2007. She's scheduled to attend a literary event at Rabindra Sadan to mark the release of her autobiography. Nasreen's previous appeals to return were repeatedly denied. And finally, it appears as the BJP government has taken to the fore in Bengal, Taslima Nasreen could return.

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0: need a good laugh? 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Just for Laughs Radio brings you nonstop stand-up bits by the best comics in the game. 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
1: So sorry.

0: पॉलिसी बाजार हर फैमिली होगी इंश्योर।
1: Hello and welcome. I'm Sonal Mehrotra Kapoor. This is Five Live. What do we have on the program today for you? Lots of nuances between what seems to be growing as a more online debate now ever since the student protests got over. Kids, curses, consequences. Where exactly is this taking us? The other story that we've got for you today is, should profanity really be criminalized? So what we've seen in the past 24 to 48 hours at least is that a lot of students who made content online used sometimes not so good language and sometimes even outright abusive language against the government have now been labeled, called out, and in some cases there are FIRs against them as well. So what exactly is happening over here and how does it reflect upon a generation which has really come on or come of its own during the course of this protest? We look at that. And then the generation which follows, we also look at Gen Alpha. For the past 2 days, we've been bringing you stories of how Gen Alpha is actually rising in a way to the occasion and asking, going back to demand the basics in their classrooms as well. Today, we've got another story for you. And then, story number four is coming to us from Parliament, where perhaps getting inspired by Gen Z, I'm not so sure about that, but perhaps getting inspired, there is a politician who put out a full skit. What was the aim? What was done? And importantly, why? Pappu Yadav and what he did inside Parliament today is what we'll discuss. First up, as always, let me take you through the headlines. The centre is set to table the FCRA Amendment Bill 2026 in Lok Sabha on Monday now, despite the objections from its own northeastern allies and church bodies. The bill gives the centre power to take over assets like hospitals, schools and hostels if an organisation FCRA licence is cancelled, surrendered or even expires. Independent MP Pappu Yadav staged a symbolic protest in Parliament today dressed in saffron, enacting the alleged theft of Ram Temple donation. He was joined by Rahul Gandhi and other opposition MPs as well, posing as devotees. Pappu Yadav then demanded a discussion on the issue in Parliament. Meanwhile, a Delhi court has sentenced former Aam Aadmi Party councillor Tahir Hussain and other convicts to life imprisonment for the 2020 murder of Intelligence Bureau staffer Ankit Sharma during the Delhi riots. The court said that the crime had shaken the society and Delhi police had sought death penalty. Hyderabad Cybercrime Police have registered an FIR against Meta head in India. This is Arun Srinivas and several social media users over AI-generated morphed videos targeting Prime Minister Narendra Modi. The videos were allegedly circulated on Facebook and Instagram following the Cockroach Janata Party-led student protests at Delhi's Jantar Mantar. A 25-year-old woman from Greater Noida has been booked now for using abusive language against Prime Minister Modi during a protest at Jantar Mantar on the 23rd of July. CJP spokesperson Saurabh Das has now defended her, arguing that profanity alone does not amount to a criminal offence. A newlywed teacher in Dehradun died by suicide after recording a 90-second video apologising to her parents. Her family has accused her husband and in-laws of dowry harassment and three people have been booked. Karnataka Chief Minister D.K. Sivakumar chaired a meeting on the Kaveri water situation following CWMA orders. Meanwhile, the BJP state chief, BY, was detained while protesting near the Krishnaraja Sagara Dam over the same. The Assam flood death toll has now risen to 80, with over 2 lakh people still affected. The state government has announced a 6-month loan repayment moratorium for the flood-hit families, while Congress MP Gaurav Gogoi has questioned the centre over disaster assistance. Nearly two decades after her exile, Bangladeshi author Tasleema Nasreen has set foot in West Bengal's Kolkata, marking her first visit to the city since she was forced to leave in November of 2007. In fact, she is scheduled to attend a literary event at Rabindra Sadan to mark the release of her autobiography. Nasreen's previous appeals to return were allegedly denied, remember, and her long-awaited return has finally materialized under the newly formed BJP government in the state. Thousands of migrants crossed into Spain's North African enclave of Ceuta from Morocco, prompting Spain to deploy troops as well. At least 18 people have died, with authorities now estimating nearly 49,000 migrants crossed into the enclave. All right, news just coming in. The first reaction from Tahir Hussain after he was given the life sentence by the High Court. He has said that we'll get justice from High Court now. Tahir Hussain says it was a fixed match here. He says he was convicted in IB officer Ankit Sharma's murder case. He plans to take his fight forward to a higher court now. Let's listen into what he
2: said. High court, kahenge?
1: Srishti, my colleague, joins us for the very latest on this story. Srishti, Tahir seems very clear that he is taking it forward to a high court now.
3: Yes, Sonal, as we know, a trial court in Delhi, which had earlier convicted Tahir Hussain and four others for the murder of IB officer Ankit Sharma during the Delhi riots, has today sentenced him and the others to life imprisonment. Now, this is despite Delhi police seeking death penalty for all the convicts in this particular case. The court has found it fit to sentence them to life imprisonment instead. Now, Tahir Hussain, after he walked out of the court, after he heard the sentence that has been imposed on him, he doesn't think justice has been done. According to him, he will be approaching the higher court, and he says that if he can expect justice, it is only from the high court. He's also called this particular match fixed. The phrase that was used by Tahir Hussain himself while leaving from Delhi's Karkrit Duma court after he was sentenced to life imprisonment today. Now, the court has, however, very clearly said that the manner in which the crime was committed was of utmost brutality, done solely on the ground of religion. Ankit Sharma's body was dragged like that of an animal, and the barbarity that was committed by the accused, the convicts in this case, is nauseating and sickening. So, quite serious remarks that have come in from the court, and Tahir Hussain has made it clear that he would be going to the High Court challenging this, and it will be very important to see how the High Court responds to this, considering the remarks and observations from the trial court in this case are extremely serious. Back to you.
1: All right. Thanks, Rishi, for joining us with the very latest on what happened at the Karkar Duma Court in Delhi today. 107. Now, that is how many sitting MPs and MLAs across the country have hate speech cases declared against them in their own election affidavits. This is according to a new analysis by the Association of Democratic Reforms, or the ADR, and the National Election Watch. The Bharatiya Janata Party accounts to close to 40% of those lists. Congress, Aam Aadmi Party, DMK make up most of the rest. Now, these are not allegations pulled from social media screenshots, remember. These are cases that lawmakers themselves listed while filling the contest elections. Now, sit with that number for a moment against what has been happening in the past 1 week. A 25-year-old girl, Ruchika Singh, used abusive language against a prime minister during the protest at Jantar Mantar on the 23rd of July. And within 6 days, she now has a zero FIR registered against her, registered under sections of the Bharatiya Nyaya Sahita covering public mischief and breach of peace. Her case has already moved from police station in Noida to Parliament Street in Delhi. And this is the speed of a system when the person speaking has no office, no immunity, no party machinery behind them. Now, compare that to how the system really treats its own. Most of the 107 cases that I told you about in the beginning in the ADR list have been sitting for years. filed alongside nomination papers, rarely resulting in an arrest, let alone a conviction there. And these are the one category of abusive language that the law effectively cannot touch at all. Let me take you back to 2023. BJP MP Ramesh Bidhodi there stood on the floor of the Lok Sabha and directed communal slurs at the BSP MP Danish Ali. It was wildly, talked about, even condemned as well. It made headlines for days and it went nowhere near a police station. Why? Because it was referred to a privilege committee, an internal parliamentary body, because language spoken inside the house, remember, falls under parliamentary privilege. A sitting MP can say something far cruder than what got a young girl booked in 6 days. And the law simply looks the other way, but that's a different story, right? This is, in fact, not just a story of Delhi alone. Let me give you a perspective and bring in Tamil Nadu now. The same pattern is playing out inside the state legislations. For example, DMK MLA G.V. Manakande was arrested this week for speech against Chief Minister Vijay. And he's the second DMK legislator picked up within weeks after former Minister Anita Radhakrishnan was arrested as well on the 3rd of July for similar remarks. DMK has called both arrests political vendetta. Now, whether or not that framing is fair, it shows that arrest of abusive language against leader is not a tool being used across party lines, not a one-sided crackdown as well. Now, put the two threads together, and the real question is not whether abusive language should have consequences. Threats and provocative action are not protected. Nobody is really talking about how it should be okay. Threats, provocation are not protected, remember, by any reason. Idea of free speech nobody serious is really arguing that they should be. But the question is why the consequence lands so unevenly. A citizen with no office, no security cover gets an FIR within days. A sitting lawmaker gets years of unresolved cases, or in Parliament's case, a form of legal immunity by design. Why have I told you this entire context over here? Because maybe the story that is going, and something for us to think about, is that the real question is not whether profanity is a problem or whether we have quietly started criminalizing who the profanity is used against. The same word aimed at Prime Minister gets an FIR in 6 days, but aimed at a private citizen barely gets a first information report filed at all. So perhaps that is not a debate, or perhaps what is unfolding online is not a debate about language anymore, but maybe, just maybe, about who the language is being used against. Something for all of us to really think about. Having understood that, let me cut across to another woman, a protester, who made a reel online. Her words might not have been abusive, but it reflected the way the reel was shot and what she said reflected poorly on the Rapid Action Force, who she shot the entire reel in front of. Shraddha Singh, ever since, has taken down her video, apologized as well, but she has another story to tell. I spoke with her a little while ago. Listen in.
2: Joining me next is somebody who has been on the receiving end of a lot of trolling of late. It started with her putting out a video which came out as a mockery of sorts on the CRPF, on RAF as well. So, Shraddha, let me start by saying this to you. You made a video. It turned out to be in real bad taste. You got heavily trolled for it as well. You took it down, then put out an apology. Tell me what happened after that.
4: जब मैंने अपोलॉजी वीडियो अपलोड किया था लोगों से माफी मांगते हुए लोग मैंने उन लोगों के लिए अपलोड किया था जिन्होंने मेरे को रिस्पेक्टफुली चीजें बताई थी समझाई थी कि आपने गलत किया चीजें मुझे लगा था अगर 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
5: All right, so that is one side of the debate where Gen Z is saying that we didn't realize in the, you know, in the moment we end up doing things that we later regret. But is that what should lead to FIRs? Also, the massive amount of trolling that they're facing online, that's a debate that is also unfolding online. But like you hear people like Shraddha, there are also equally, you know, amount of Gen Z online who are saying that the language should have a Lakshman Rekha as well. To get that perspective, I spoke with a gentleman. He used to be with the army earlier on, and now he says he's in a very peculiar state because he says, I'm happy with the resignation. I went for the student protest as well, but I do.

0: Let me welcome now on the program Lefton Vamchi. He has gone viral online because he's a very interesting profile. He's somebody who served in the army briefly and, in the entire course of the protest, came out to speak up for the students. But something changed, perhaps the language used on ground, that he has now come out with another video. This one he calls a rant, and he says that this should not be how young people protest. Why don't you start by explaining to me what happened minutes before that rant that got you to make that video?
1: I was being invited to a school to talk on Kargil Vijay Diwas and distribute awards to the students. And during the same time when this was happening, I also was going through social media and I see the same people who fought in that war, who won gallantry awards, and even people who have lost their lives. Such people being abused online by whatsoever elements. It may be pro-government, anti-government, that is not the point. But where do you draw the line where if the Gen Z assumes, if the youngsters of the country assume that freedom is free, let me clarify that it was not free. It was never free. It was given by sweat, by blood, by people who have sacrificed great amounts for the country, and that is the freedom we all enjoy. And we also need to respect the people who have given us that freedom and draw the line to political debates or debate of student versus government or whatever is happening within the democracy and within constitutional limits. We all welcome it. But going personal against a person who is taking a stand for the students is where I got irritated, and I spoke that video on camera just without any plan. I just took a camera and spoke, and it went viral.
0: Okay, so you are, what you're saying is that you are with the students, you are with the protesters, you're happy with the resignation of the education minister, but you do not approve of the language which has been used online. Is that correct?
1: True. Language is a result of public frustration, is a result of whatever angst they have, but at some point, they have to realize that it should not cross that line. I also understand the student's pain because I have been a student myself all these years. I have given all sorts of competitive exams, cleared most of them. But it does not mean that the system is at fault every time a lapse happens. There are unfortunate things that happen, there are wrongdoings which we need to correct. But abusing someone or spreading hatred or using the issue for political agenda by the left or the right is where the students are also being harmed and the armed forces are also being wrongly brought into the debate, which is what I am against.
0: Yeah. Let me ask you this, Lefton Vamchi, that, the vocabulary of the youth is changing in the country. It changes every generation, frankly. Gen Z is perhaps the first generation that got online and got into the limelight with nobody to really pave the way for them, nobody to tell them how it works. They're just discovering it as they go along as well. Would you say that the language that they use online should be different from what they do offline? Or are you saying that the whole language is under question?
1: See, if you are within your friend circle, then you abusing amongst each other is your personal affair, and the government or any other body, you or me, are not involved in their lives. But when someone is doing it online, when that material can be shared by everyone, can be seen by the people you are actually abusing or targeting, then it also impacts the mental health of the person viewing it. It does not matter whether you are agreeing with the person or not, but putting your point respectfully and also asking for dialogue is what I found missing, where the extreme left and the extreme right both are coming up with their own agendas and they have their ideologies very hardly ingrained into their mind, which somewhere does not appease me because when you are extremely strong on one side, you are not willing to listen to the other person's point of view, and whatever logical argument they come with, you already have a bias in your head. So in all this, the students who were genuinely protesting were at huge loss because the protest was hijacked by people who were not supposed to be involved, and different things came in. Religious agenda was pushed, armed forces agenda was pushed, some extreme elements who came, people who wanted to help their political careers coming and using the limelight. All that somehow.

0: derailed the issue, and the students and the armed forces community towards the end were at loss.
1: But you did see what happened on ground, the use of force against students. What are your thoughts on that?
0: See, again, violence or use of force should be the last resort when the government has overgone all the available options, that is, peaceful dialogue, talking to the students, replying online, or at least giving out a statement by the bureaucracy or by the government representatives that they stand by the peaceful protesters and they want to support the students. I feel could have been done before the protest got derailed. The first few days at Jantar Mantar while I was following the protest was largely peaceful. And it was, although we have questions about the leader, about the entire movement, about how politically motivated the people involved are, all that aside, it was still a genuine issue. It was students' anger that was coming out in different ways. Had the government taken charge earlier during the protest and come up with dialogue from their side, or at least give some strength to the students by giving out a responsible statement, this entire thing, the opposition wouldn't have got the opportunity to use the social media narrative and influence Gen Z into anti-government agenda, shouldn't have happened. I think the government could have drawn the line at some point, and the opposition, being opposition, could not have been more irresponsible by using the student angst for questioning the government in the wrong fora. They have the parliament to question, they have their own platforms to question, have dialogue, but using the stage, using Jantar Mantar as a means of questioning the government where the entire agenda was different is very unfortunate.
1: Seem very convinced with the fact that it was the opposition who got into the way. Let me ask you this, because you talk about drawing the line. Where does one draw the language line according to you? In your own video, you say bloody hell. In your own video, you go on to use words which perhaps the generation before you would not have approved of, which brings me back to the point of the vocabulary of Gen Z. Good or bad, we don't know, but just the way they speak. Do you reflect upon that sometimes? And where does one draw that language line?
0: See, I also am a soldier and I am an emotional person. I'm a Gen Z myself, so at some point throughout this entire incident, even I have learned how some statements may be not approved by people of other generations, people who do not follow your narratives online. But having said that, yeah, use of bloody was probably overboard from my side as well, and I accept that. Also, extremely abusive language, going personal against someone, is not at all justified. And I will explain my statement first and then talk about the Gen Z's at large. That came out of extreme anger, extreme frustration of putting in the armed forces in between all the debates and not having the responsibility to differentiate between internal security forces and military forces. Also, the same Gen Z who we are trying to support, the we as in a few of us veterans, I'm not representing the forces at large here, people who actually supported the students were also being abused because apparently they were speaking against the government and using their rank and popularity to whatever their agenda was. That is not justified. And my statement came out of anger, and during that time I did not think that it would go that viral and would have implications on the youngsters. And being responsible, I hereby apologize for using that word.
1: Hell.
0: Sorry?
1: You regret using the word bloody hell even in your statement while criticizing others of using bad language.
0: Yeah, I do not regret it. During that time, it was out of passion and out of aggression. And I would be more careful while putting out videos from now on because now the following has come to a significant level. I cannot use such words in the future.
1: Okay, help me understand this. There is now a thriving debate about FIRs being registered and criminal action being taken against students whose language was not so-called parliamentary. The argument on the other side then is that there are so many politicians who themselves have cases of hate speech, etc., against them. So are we looking too much into this? And what is your personal opinion of taking criminal action for using bad language?
0: We need to understand the context from where bad language comes. If a student is so frustrated with the system that they have lost trust, they have lost all hope from the government, from any authorities involved, even from security forces at times, there may be a time where they go out of their way and give out abuses or use some bad language in public fora where they are being recorded or anything can be shared online these days. I think criminal action against an innocent student who brings out some abusive language is going a little overboard. But at the same time, abusive language or any such demeaning behavior, online or offline, cannot be justified, and legal action should be taken, should be initiated. I am not saying people should be punished for raising their voice, but at some point, they also need to be regulated. Authorities need to come in.
1: Action should be taken, not criminal action.
0: Yeah, depending on the severity and the impact of the person speaking, then action should be taken accordingly. Not criminal action, I would say, because it is still not a crime to abuse someone. Politicians do it at times, even responsible authorities do it at times, although it is not expected out of them. Innocent students, if they have gone on record saying something, I think the government is kind enough to be a little kind towards them or be compassionate towards them by taking action, but not criminal or punitive action.
1: So what action are you talking about then?
0: Honestly, it depends on case-to-case basis. I have not seen specific videos on which people what abuses, so there will be cases filed against them, I'm sure, but it should not go to an extent where they are put under extreme legal scrutiny and their accounts are restricted or their voices restricted to such an extent that they do not feel confident at all speaking the next time. That extent should not come in. But yes, they should also be held accountable for their voice. When they're asking for accountability from the government, they should also be accountable for whatever words they use or actions they signify. So yeah, that is where I draw the line.
1: All right, interesting space over there. Hold them accountable for their action, but do not hold Gen Z criminal on criminal counts if it comes to the use of their language. Thanks so much for joining us with your perspective on the story.
0: You're welcome. Thank you.
2: And the debate clearly on the language is not over. India Today's Rachi Sarjesai spoke with the CJP founder, Abhishek Dipke, who assured that he will reach out and help all those people who are facing FIR. This is Abhijit Dipke.
3: You know, I want to ask you though, one of the conditions for withdrawing the protest was the fact that you wanted all FIRs withdrawn against all students. Yet, even yesterday, zero FIRs have been filed against those who made abusive remarks. A girl called Ruchika Singh made abusive remarks from Ghaziabad, zero FIR against her. There are still FIRs that have not been withdrawn in different states. There are protesters who are still being called in by the police, detained, questioned. I mean, in that sense, who is going to speak up from them? You have now claimed victory because Dharmendra Pradhan has resigned. But what happens to all those students? Who is going to stand up for them?
4: Sir, we are standing up for them. Our team is in constantly touch with all the students. And because you know that we are a very like a small team, but we are trying our best to reach out to all the students. And through your channel, I want to tell them all that we are going to be there for you. And whatever legal help is going to be needed, the CJP will provide all legal help. For that, we are also consulting with Mr. Kapil Sibal, who has like said that he will be providing his legal help, and we are grateful to him. But I want to assure all the students that no, you won't be left alone. We are going to be there for you, and we are already in touch with them. Ratna, Saurav are constantly in touch and constantly trying to get back all the FIRs, and it's in the best interest of the government to take back all the FIRs that they have filed against the students who were peacefully protesting. Because if the government is going to harass the students who are protesting peacefully, then the government doing a big mistake, because these people will come out on the streets. We will come out on the streets again if they harass the students.
2: All right, protests by Gen Z might be over, but those by Gen Alpha are only picking up. For the third straight day, Gen Alpha students have now taken to the streets across India, demanding what they say is their basic right to education, a functioning education system. Now, on the 29th of July, we showed you protests from UP, from Rajasthan, where students protested over a shortage of teachers. Yesterday, we saw agitation in Karnataka, with students highlighting gaps in school infrastructure and staffing. And now the movement has reached Rajasthan's Ajmer, where girl students locked their school and blocked the highway over years of vacant teaching posts. Now, in Maharashtra now, a class 10th student, actually not just one, but a bunch of them, had begun an indefinite sit-in protest outside the Zilla Parishad office, demanding regular teachers after 4 years of vacancies. Different states, different students, one common message. Gen Alpha is saying the quality of education cannot wait. And if protest is the only language the authorities understand, they've got it for them.
5: From Rajasthan to Uttar Pradesh, Bihar, Karnataka, and now Maharashtra, we've been bringing you story after story of Gen Alpha refusing to stay silent. They're not demanding easier exams. They're not asking for higher marks. They're demanding something far more fundamental. Teachers, classrooms, and the right to quality education. In Rajasthan's Ajmer, girl students locked their Government Girls Senior Secondary School before blocking the Jaipur-Bhilwara highway. They said the school has been without mathematics and Sanskrit teachers for years.
6: Our school has been 2 years ago, 12th, but we have not been able to get a lecture. And we need Sanskrit, Vigyan, and many lectures, 2-3 lecturers. And we need our teacher to get a teacher. And we need a teacher to get a deportation. We need a permanent teacher. This road jam, until we will not get our teacher.
5: The frustration is echoing elsewhere too. In Maharashtra's Dharashiv district, where class 10 students of a Zilla Parishad secondary school have begun an indefinite sit-in. Their demand is simple. Appoint regular secondary school teachers and fill staff vacancies that they say have remained vacant for 4 years. Different states, different schools. But one common message from India's youngest generation. They say the fight is no longer just for better education. It's for access to education itself. With Omkar Wable and Chandrasekhar Sharma, Bureau Report, India Today.
2: And let's move across to what's been happening in Parliament now. The House saw little business, but plenty of political theatre as opposition pressed for Amit Shah's apology over the pellet gun row. The protest soon spilled even outside Parliament. MP Pappu Yadav dressed as a priest to pocket the cash, saying that theft is in our blood. Those were his words. The skit was complete with props, satire, and now possible action as well is what we're hearing. Don't believe it? Yes, that's the scene right outside Parliament. See it in detail.
7: A house that barely functioned. At Parliament still served up high-voltage political drama with never-ending sloganeering. The opposition renewed its demand for Amit Shah's apology over the pellet gun controversy. Massive ruckus ensued. Result? Proceedings in both houses were adjourned within minutes. Then the politics moved outside. Independent MP Pappu Yadav staged a satirical skit dressed as a saffron-clad priest. A Samajwadi Party MP offered a Ram Temple donation only for Pappu dressed as the priest to pocket the cash, saying, "Theft is in our blood." The target, the Ram Temple donation scam. Then came Rahul Gandhi. He made a symbolic donation. Only Pappu Yadav to grab the donation box and walk away, drawing laughter from opposition MPs.
8: Kedarnath ho, Badrinath ho, साउथ का मंदिर हो, सब आस्था के साथ खेलवाड़ हुआ है। फिर ऑडिट क्यों नहीं, आरटीआई क्यों नहीं, एसआईटी के द्वारा जांच क्यों, छोटी मछली को सामने लाके बड़ी मछली को क्यों बचा रहे हो, पूरी कमेटी को क्यों बचा रहे हो, पैसा गया कहां, जिन लोगों को फंसा रहे हो जेल में फांसी दो और जो लोग पैसा पूरा खाएं उनका नाम लो, सुप्रीम कोर्ट और हाई कोर्ट के जज से जांच कराओ।
7: बट द एक्ट में प्रूफ कॉस्टली। The Lok Sabha Secretariat has reportedly taken a serious note. Speaker Om Birla has objected, with sources saying stricter rules could now be enforced against protests at Makar Dwar. From adjournments inside to a political theatre playing out outside, Parliament packed plenty of antics into a very short, unproductive day. Bureau Report, India Today.
2: Let's move our focus and shift our focus really to one place that really deserves it all at the moment, on the unfolding situation in Assam. As Assam battles devastating floods, social media is flooded with donation appeals. But can you really trust them? And India Today, OSINT investigation puts Instagram fundraisers under the scanner and uncovers alarming red flags that every donor needs to know before sending money. Take a look.
7: Assam is drowning. As lakhs battle one of the worst floods in years, another flood is raising alarm. A flood of suspicious online donation appeals. An India Today OSINT investigation has now uncovered what could be a massive credibility crisis behind Instagram flood fundraisers. 40 Instagram accounts were put under the scanner. The question was simple. Can you trust them with your money? The answer is alarming. 35 out of 40 triggered every major red flag. The accounts were checked on three basic parameters. Who are they? Can they be verified? And where is your money really going? Most failed all three. 38 accounts were created only this month. Many had barely 20 to 30 followers. Yet some reels mysteriously clocked hundreds of views. 39 asked people to transfer donations to personal UPI IDs, not registered charities or recognized relief organizations. And 36 accounts either had no working contact number or could not be reached at all. The investigation also exposed fake relief claims. One account passed off a Jantar Mantar food distribution video as Assam flood relief. A reverse video search revealed the truth. Others reposted old or stolen videos to appear genuine. The floods are real. The need is real. But every appeal may not be. Before you donate, verify the source. Check the credentials. Let your donation reach flood victims, not fraudsters. With OSINT inputs, Bureau Report, India Today.
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13: And it was becoming a citizen-first democracy. Rajiv Goswami in flames, and I think that, again, encapsulated the Mandel agitation.
14: आप ये बिल को लाना चाहते हैं हमारा जन लोकपाल बिल तो पार्लियामेंट में इस बल के बिल के बारे में चर्चा शुरू कर दो.
13: A huge outpouring of anger against women's security.
15: Till the time, it's mere lip service that is paid instead of concrete action. 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
16: At the end of Ramlila Maidan, none other but Anna Hazare as the next poster boy. These visuals right there symbolize what this movement is all about.
17: Rounds of tear gas, you can hear it right now. You can see the sense of panic. The government saying we understand the problem. We are trying to clean it up.
15: Preeti Chaudhary, India Today.

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Today's K-pop plays the biggest tracks, breakout anthems, and chart toppers. 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

0: Hello and welcome. Good evening. You're watching Super 6 here on India Today. I'm Akshita Nandagopal. Over the next 1 hour, we're getting you all of the biggest stories of the day. We'll be focusing first on what's really playing out between Karnataka and Tamil Nadu. Tensions are running high, particularly in Karnataka, with protests, with boycott calls against Chief Minister Vijay. His film has stopped screening in most parts of Karnataka. There's a shutdown call being given. And amid all this, especially with threats of protest when Chief Minister Vijay goes to Bengaluru on Monday, there's an appeal that's coming from D.K. Shivakumar to push the meeting. We'll get you all the details on that story. Also coming up on the show, on Monday, the contentious FCRA, which is the Foreign Contribution Regulation Amendment Bill, that's coming up in the Lok Sabha. Why has it got many political parties in the opposition up in arms? I'll break down for you what changes and why it's so contentious. So lots lined up for you on the show, including our special India Today Explains. Let's begin with the headlines. Big development in 2020 Delhi riots probe. Ex-AAP Neta Tahir Hussain sentenced to life in IB officer Ankit Sharma murder case. Tahir Hussain to challenge the verdict in High Court calls it a fixed match. Family of assaulted cops speak out, release assault videos, appeal for justice over assault on Delhi police, recount horror of how they found out about the injuries of police officers. Woman booked for alleged derogatory remarks on Prime Minister Modi. FIR states 25-year-old abused Prime Minister Modi at July 23rd. Stir complaint alleges bid to disturb peace. Lens on Pappu Yadav's antics in Parliament. Pappu Yadav protests with a donation box against Ram Mandir Chanda Chori, dressed as a priest stealing funds. Lok Sabha Secretariat may take notice for antics as Speaker expresses displeasure. Another dowry horror story. Newlywed teacher found dead 8 months of marriage and then death. Apologizes to parents in a heartbreaking last video as she breaks down and speaks of harassment. Spain battles another major migrant surge along its North African border after thousands attempt to enter from Morocco with forces unable to stop them. Jananayagan is no longer streaming in most parts of Karnataka. Threats are pouring in for Chief Minister Vijay from pro-Kannada groups. This is how the news of Chief Minister Vijay's visit to Bengaluru is being met by fringe groups. And just focusing right now on the political repercussions of this visit, is this a huge risk that Chief Minister Vijay is taking? Well, let's be clear that dialogue and the step being taken by Chief Minister Vijay to hold talks is welcome. Is there just too much at stake for this kind of a gamble is the question. What do I mean? Well, if Chief Minister Vijay and D.K. Shivakumar are able to find common ground, this could be a political game changer. We're talking about the possibility of making real progress on a dispute that's remained unsolved for decades. On the other hand, though, if Karnataka proceeds with even a single step towards the construction of the Mekedatu Dam after these talks, this visit could end up backfiring politically for Chief Minister Vijay, especially back home in Tamil Nadu. So yes, I'll again reiterate, dialogue is a positive step. And reports that Chief Minister Vijay himself reached out to his Karnataka counterparts send an important message. But this is a move with potentially enormous political repercussions. Upside, yes, but equally significant political risks.
1: The Kaveri water dispute has flared up once again. This after Kaveri Water Regulation Committee directed Karnataka to release 3,500 cusecs of water every day to Tamil Nadu for the next 15 days. The order has triggered sharp political reactions and widespread protest across Karnataka. Farmers, pro-Kannada organizations and BJP workers staged protests demanding that Karnataka refuse to release water. Several protesters attempted to march towards the Krishna Raja Sagar Dam. Police stopped them near the KRS gate, detained several protesters, and shifted them in police vans. Security has been tightened around the dam to prevent any untoward incident.
2: Even the Karnataka government arguing, stating that one of the water which has been stored in both the reservoirs, whether it is KRS or Kabini, it is only meant for a drinking purpose according to the guidelines of Supreme Court. And there is no water for the irrigation purpose. Whereas Tamil Nadu is demanding that whatever is entitled for them, which is due, should be released immediately, as the farmers in Tamil Nadu in the Kaveri Delta region are facing crisis and the standing crop is also not getting enough water.
3: ಕಾವೇರಿ ನೀರಿನ ವಿವಾದದಲ್ಲಿ ತಕ್ಷಣ ಮುಖ್ಯಮಂತ್ರಿಗಳು ಸುಪ್ರೀಂ ಕೋರ್ಟ್ಗೆ ಅಪೀಲ್ ಹಾಕಿ ಈ ಭಾಗದ ಜನರಿಗೆ ನ್ಯಾಯ ಒದಗಿಸ್ಕೊಡ್ಬೇಕು. ಈಗಾಗಲೇ ಸಾಕಷ್ಟು ಅನ್ಯಾಯ ಆಗಿದೆ. ಜನ ಇವತ್ತು ಕುಡಿಯುವ ನೀರಿನ ಹಾಹಾಕಾರ ಇರುವಂತಹ ಸಂದರ್ಭದಲ್ಲಿ
1: 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Karnataka CM DK Shivakumar chaired a high-level meeting attended by Deputy CM Parmeshwara, Water Resources Minister Ramalinga Reddy, Chief Secretary DGP Salim Ahmed, and senior officials to assess the situation.
4: I am appealing to all the organization. We are there to fight for the state. We will protect the interest of the state. We have to respect the law of this country. We have to respect the sentiments of the people. We are there to protect your interest better than. The bonds will not solve the problem of any state.
1: DKS has also convened an all-party meeting on August 2nd, inviting former chief ministers, MPs and MLAs from Kaveri Basin to evolve a common strategy. Political tensions have now spilled beyond the water dispute. Pro-Kannada groups tore posters of Vijay's Jananayagan, resulting in stalling of the movie across the state. Preparations are underway for a proposed meeting between DK Shivakumar and Tamil Nadu CM Vijay on August 3rd. However, Vijay's visit is most likely to get deferred following protest threat by pro-Kannada groups.
4: Honorable Chief Minister of Tamil Nadu, from his office, there is a request for my Chief Secretary, that Honorable Chief Minister desired to come and meet us, discuss various issues. We have accepted that. So on 3rd, we fixed the date. I want both the states to be benefited out of it. I don't want any heartburn feelings within both of us.
1: DMK has opposed Vijay's Karnataka visit, alleging that it is aimed at strengthening his political ties with the Congress rather than resolving the Kaveri issue.
5: No, we are opposing it. What is this visit going to achieve? Probably the allies. The government here is propped up by the Congress party. Is it a meeting of the allies? It looks like that. They want to cement the ally.
6: பேசி பாக்குறதுல ஒன்றும் தப்பு கிடையாதுன்னு நினைக்கிறார். இது வரைக்கும் பேசாத நடக்கல. எம்ஜிஆர் பேசியிருக்காரு, ஜெயலலிதா அம்மா பேசியிருக்காங்க, கலைஞர் பேசியிருக்காரு, எல்லாரும் பேசியிருக்காங்க. அது அந்த முயற்சி அவருடைய பார்வையில அது நடக்குது. சட்ட ரீதியா நம்மை பொறுத்த மட்டும் தமிழ்நாட்டுக்கு தான் நியாயம் கிடைக்கும்.
1: Meanwhile, pro-Kannada organizations have warned of protests if Vijay enters Karnataka and have threatened to gherao him at Bengaluru Airport. As Karnataka weighs its legal and political options, the Kaveri dispute has once again become a high-stakes battle between the two southern states. With protest escalating, political tempers rising, and key meetings lined up over the coming days, all eyes are now on Bengaluru's next move.
2: The opposition has categorically mentioned that they should not release a single drop of water to Tamil Nadu. And even farmers are stating that the protest will intensify if the government succumbed to the pressure of CWMA. And the Karnataka government is contemplating to approach the Supreme Court, stating that the water which is available here is only for the drinking purpose according to the guidelines of the Supreme Court. With the result, Shimurthy Sagaraj reporting for India Today, KRS Dam, Mysore.
0: And there's a whole lot of political pressure building on both sides in Karnataka and Tamil Nadu. In Karnataka, we've already seen protests breaking out in some districts like Mandya. The Karnataka BJP chief, B.Y. Vijayendra, speaking to India Today, has dismissed Chief Minister D.K. Shivkumar's decision of holding an all-party meeting, saying it's just a joke and that already there has been a decision taken by Karnataka to release water to Tamil Nadu. So he says that Kannadigas, farmers have been betrayed by the Chief Minister of Karnataka.
7: Kumar said that there is no point of protesting. Yediyurappa and Vijayendra need not protest because they are not going to release the water until unless they get a legal advice and until unless they don't get a green signal from all party meeting. And he has also said that they will take opposition into confidence. After that only the next decision will be taken.
8: Why Chief Minister failed to take the same step? Why he failed to take the leader of all the parties into consideration? Why did not consult? After releasing water to Tamil Nadu, now calling all-party meeting is a joke.
7: But it was released much before the CWMA had directed.
8: That is our point. Even before Tamil Nadu requested for water, even before Kaveri Water Regulatory Authority ordered, much before the order, the Karnataka government decided to release the water. So that is the whole point about what we are discussing today. So now, looking at the conditions, I think people are, again, Karnataka is going to continue with facing severe drought.
0: So the meeting between the two chief ministers, between Chief Minister Vijay and Chief Minister D.K. Shivkumar, was expected to happen on Monday, but there's no clarity of whether it will happen as scheduled. Why? Because Chief Minister Shivkumar has suggested that maybe the date should be pushed, keeping in mind the fact that there are already some threats by pro-Kannada groups that they'll try to get out the Tamil Nadu Chief Minister when he touches down in Bengaluru. So we'll have to see whether the date is confirmed or not. But let me bring in on this broadcast to get you both versions, both perspectives. Mr. Shekhar Iyer, senior journalist, who's joining us from Chennai, and Mr. R.K. Upadhyay, who's joining us from Bengaluru. And so you'll get the Tamil Nadu and Karnataka perspective. I want to begin with Mr. Shekhar Iyer. Mr. Iyer, good evening. Do you think it's a good idea for Chief Minister Vijay to meet with D.K. Shivkumar in this manner? Because as I began the show off with the details of that meeting, I also highlighted that there's a lot at stake here and this is a political gamble.
9: Akshita, in the past, you know, this problem had been sorted out quietly in similar situations. I'm referring to the period when M.G. Ramachandran was Chief Minister,
0: yep,
9: and Gundurao was Chief Minister of Karnataka. Similarly, when Jayalalitha was Chief Minister and S.M. Krishna was there. See, the quite private understanding is, see that there are no political noises in Tamil Nadu or there are political noises in Karnataka so that the water is released. Even now, D.K. Shivkumar has asked for the postponement largely because it has again started raining in the catchment areas, though not in a great measure, but you are already seeing signs which may defy what we call the so-called El Nino effect. The monsoon is reviving in different parts. So if once there is a rainfall, there is no difficulty. The other problem is both Tamil Nadu and Karnataka are facing very dry season. You know, there are huge patches in Karnataka and the Kaveri Delta area. The other problem is 3,000 cusecs to be released, which must reach that place where there is a central water management authorities at Bindliguda, which is a district, which is a small village in Krishna district of Tamil Nadu, Krishnagiri. So the whole thing is for that water reach, they have to release 7,000 cusecs. So there are difficulties, but this is usually done in a quiet manner.
0: Yes.
9: But the added problem this time is Congress is in power in Tamil Nadu.
0: So, no, but DMK, sir, I agree. But, you know, the DMK Congress had an alliance previously that never helped in having these kind of talks. The reason I ask Mr. Shekhar Iyer about a political gamble is, let's say this meeting happens and right after that, D.K. Shivkumar announces the construction of the Mekedatu Dam. That won't look good for Chief Minister Vijay, which is why I'm asking that whether, you know, this kind of a move could backfire.
9: No, about Mekedatu, you see, the huge fear is that if there is some kind of a water storage facility in Mekedatu, we are being constructed for the purpose of drinking water supply to Bengaluru. The fear in Tamil Nadu is that, you know, this they will store the water and won't release it to us. This fear is there. This fear has to be sorted out.
0: Mm.
9: But the politics of the day will not allow, you know, leaders on both sides. Now, with the elections happening in Karnataka in 2028, you know, and BJP is making all the noises to make it difficult for DKs. And also, Akshita, very important.
0: Mm.
9: We have seen such calls for Bandh in 1991 and similarly in 2016 resulted in anti-Tamil riots in Bengaluru. And
0: yeah,
9: that became very serious. Nobody would want a repeat of that.
0: No, I remember when I was in Bengaluru, I lived in Bengaluru, I had a TN registered vehicle. And every time there'd be a bomb, every time there'd be a shutdown, I'd have to ensure I leave my car behind and head to my office. Why? Because there was always a threat that these pro-Kannada groups would come together outside my media office and target a TN registered vehicle. So the sentiments do run high if it is allowed to go on unchecked. Mr. R.K. Upadhyay, to also speak of the political compulsions in Karnataka, if this kind of a meeting happens and there's some middle ground that's reached, will the likes of the BJP allow D.K. Shivkumar to sit back and say, okay, we're going to press pause on Mekedatu?
10: Well, I think the problem is now there is a sheer drought in Karnataka. It's not going to be easy for Shivkumar to release water, but he has quietly released a little bit of water. And which is a sensible thing to do, which every chief minister in Karnataka has done, from Devaraj Arasu's time. But I wish, this meeting goes through between, there's a change of guard in both the states, Karnataka and Tamil Nadu, and both will come with fresh ideas. And it will be a good thing if both of them can meet.
0: But what will be the middle ground, sir? What can possibly be a middle ground when Tamil Nadu says, look, we're struggling too, we're a downstream state, we need more water, and Karnataka says we don't have any water to give?
10: No, the middle ground is you have to, share the distress, which is what the tribunal said. In terms, in times of drought, in times of, water shortage, the two states should sit together and discuss, how to prorate a basis. You discuss, how much of water Karnataka should release. That has never happened. That's the whole problem. I think the problem can be sorted out only if there is a distress formula, which has to be worked out politically. I mean, it can't be done, legally. I think it has to be a maturity of the leaders which will provide that kind of thing. And, I remember in 1996, when the last meeting between Jayesh Patel and Karunanidhi happened, they almost came to an agreement.
0: So, are you optimistic time? Are you optimistic that there will be a breakthrough?
10: No, I think it's going to be difficult now because, see, when the situation is bad, it's not going to be easy. You have to do it when, situation is calm. Now, already, tensions have gone up and threatening to, stop.
0: Yeah, emotions are running high. There's a shutdown call, so there's boycott calls, all of that. But Mr. Shekhar Iyer, your final word, are you optimistic, sir, that there will be a breakthrough with this kind of a meeting happening?
9: No, I don't think a publicized meeting will help in the situation because it will be politically very, very costly for both D.K. Shivkumar and Vijay. Best course would be to do it quietly as done before. And as I understand now, even releasing 3,500 Q6 per day for the next 15 days is not a big crisis for Karnataka. But it cannot be publicized. The moment it is publicized or made out as some kind of victory by Vijay or anybody, that is going to be dangerous. But I have lot of, confidence or trust in the sagacity of D.K. Shivkumar. And Vijay also realizes that this is not an issue that should be unnecessarily allowed to go out of hand. Because there cannot be any heroic position in this. It's a very sensitive.
0: I agree. There's no grandstanding we can afford on this. Mr. Upadhyay, quickly, your words, sir, before I wrap this up. Yeah.
10: I think they should wait for a few days now that the rains have started.
0: Mm.
10: You see, once the rains begin, the problem dissolves. So, right now, there's only 46%.
0: I think it's going to need a lot of rainfall for you to be able to solve this because of the drought situation.
10: Right now, there's only 46% of the storage in KRS, so which is not good enough because of 20-25 TMC, you cannot utilize at all because of the silting. So that means that, there has to be a storage of at least 100 TMC. So that is when, you will be able to release water.
0: So let's see if that's possible. For now, D.K. Shivkumar has urged Chief Minister Vijay on whether they can find a different date for the meeting. Looks unlikely, so that it'll happen on Monday. It could be pushed by a week or more. Thank you very much, gentlemen, for joining us on this broadcast. You've heard from both sides. Look, there's a lot of political pressure. Emotions are running high. But ultimately, with the step being taken, let's hope that there is some sort of breakthrough middle ground, because for far too long, this bickering between two states has continued. Let's move on and get your details now of the FCRA, the Foreign Contribution Regulation Act. It's the law that regulates how NGOs, trusts, educational institutions and charitable organizations in India receive and use foreign donations. There's an amendment that's being made to this bill that's in all likelihood going to be tabled in the Lok Sabha on Monday. So what is this amendment about? Well, think of it this way. What happens to the schools, hospitals, land or other assets created using those foreign funds if an organization loses its FCRA registration? That question is in focus now because of the FCRA Amendment Bill 2026. What's changing? Why has the bill sparked such a big debate? I'll break all of that down for you. The number one biggest change is about assets. Under the current law, assets generally rest with the government only after an organization's FCRA registration is cancelled or voluntarily surrendered. This proposed bill expands that power. Assets could also rest with the government if a registration expires, if it's not renewed, or renewal is even refused. The reason that there's been quite a bit of controversy over this is because critics say this gives government much greater control over NGO assets, that they can reject registration and then the assets come over to them. Second change, purpose-specific registration. Organizations will be allowed to use foreign funds only for activities they are approved for. So again here, there's a controversy because the talk is that what is approved, what isn't, who will decide that? The government. And so they can again have a greater say on how these organizations use the funds coming to them. Third change, suspended organizations will not be allowed to sell, transfer, mortgage foreign funded assets without the center's approval. That means assets during investigations will be frozen. The fourth change increases the responsibility of key office bearers who could be held personally accountable for violations. So if any red flag is raised, everyone who's involved can be pulled up if need be by agencies. And finally, while the government's regulatory powers increase, the maximum jail term is proposed to be reduced from 5 years to 1 year. Why is this bill controversial? A couple of reasons. I explained to you the changes, and by that you can make out that the government has a lot more power than before. And so many say that's actually excessive power over NGO assets. The center says these changes close legal loopholes and improve regulations. There are many who have also questioned the provisional takeover of assets even before the legal process is complete. That while an investigation is underway, the assets could be taken over. The government says that this is meant to actually improve transparency. Concerns also raised that terms such as public interest, such as policylitization, are too broad and that it could be misused. There's no specific definition. The centre's replied to this, saying these provisions are needed to prevent misuse of foreign funds. And they've said that it's repeatedly happens. You know, you've seen the FCRA being debated before as well, because the centre says it's misused by some groups in the country. Changes could affect genuine charities, schools and hospitals is one issue that's constantly been raised. The government says that this is a step needed to protect national security. Opposition parties are up in arms. Many have alleged that minority institutions could be affected, that churches also could be affected in the funds they get from abroad. The centre, however, said that places of worship will retain their religious character and assets will be returned if an organisation's registration is restored. So if this bill passes the parliament test and becomes a law, it's likely to have the biggest impact on religious institutions, on churches, small, large NGOs and multi-state organizations that receive a lot of this foreign funding. Tighter regulations, greater compliance requirements, funding uncertainty, in some cases the risk of losing control over foreign funded assets if that

political entities. In 1984, NGOs receiving foreign donations were required to register with the MHA. And then that expanded further. 2010, the law was completely overhauled, introducing 5-year registration, mandatory renewal and stricter compliance rules. You had a lot more amendments that brought in retrospective exemptions to certain political parties. In 2020, the law became stricter again. The gap on administrative expenses reduced from 50% to 20% and extended the suspension period to 180 days. Now, this proposed amendment seeks to significantly expand the government's powers over assets created using foreign contributions. So from regulating foreign donations to expanding control over foreign-funded assets, the FCRA has clearly evolved significantly over the years, and if passed, this amendment could be its biggest change in more than a decade. The government maintains this is the need of the hour. Monday is when we will see this bill being tabled, so expect a lot of action in Parliament because the opposition is already up in arms against this. That's all we have time for in this edition of Super 6. Thanks for tuning in. On the other side is our special India Today Explains.

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8: People poured out on the streets, and the government's response made things worse.
9: And it was becoming a citizen-first democracy. Rajiv Goswami in flames, and I think that, again, encapsulated the Mandal agitation.
10: आप ये बिल को लाना चाहते हैं हमारा जन लोकपाल बिल, तो पार्लियामेंट में इस बल के बिल के बारे में चर्चा शुरू कर दो.
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1: Why is the Congress party insisting on the resignation of Union Education Minister Dharmendra Pradhan?
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0: Hello and welcome. You're watching India Today Explains. I'm Akshita Nandagopal, and on the show this week, we've got the week's biggest stories all broken down for you. We focus on Parliament first, where the Public Exam Amendment Bill 2026 was passed. What does the bill change in the current law? Why does it matter in light of the Gen Z protests? We break all of that down. Also, the Vande Mataram Bill that was passed in Parliament. I'll explain that for you as well. Away from Parliament, two big stories this week. The Mekedatu showdown in the south, triggered by a weak monsoon. And on the other hand, flooding in Assam, triggered by heavy rainfall. And finally, a science breakthrough in China the world is talking about. The building of an artificial sun. Sounds wow, right? I'll tell you all about it. So we've got lots lined up for you. Let's get started. ...70-plus major paper leak cases across 15 states in 7 years. That is the state of India's education system in the world's largest democracy. India's population currently stands at 1.4 billion. To match developed nations, India needs about 3 doctors per 1,000 people. What's the current situation? Well, India has less than 1 doctor per 1,000 people. It reads roughly about 2.8 million more doctors. So what's stopping us? One of the biggest challenges is the huge gap between demand and available seats. Every year, more than 20 lakh students appear for the NEET exam, with nearly 14 to 15 students competing for every MBBS seat. In 2024, around 13 lakh students qualified for NEET, but there were fewer than 2 lakh MBBS seats available. The result? More than 11 lakh qualified students were left without a seat, not because of merit, but because of a lack of capacity. To make matters worse, organized exam mafias continue to leak question papers, undermining the credibility of the system. To address this, the government has proposed major changes to the Anti-Paper Leak Act of 2024. So what's changed? Well, the first priority of the new bill, this is called the Public Exam Amendment Bill, is to make punishment much stricter. The minimum jail term has been increased from 3 years to 5 years. Maximum punishment has been extended right up to 10 years. The fine for individuals involved in paper leaks has been raised from 10 lakh rupees to 50 lakh rupees. And organized exam mafias can now face penalty of up to 10 crores, compared to the earlier limit of 1 crore rupees. The bill also sets a 2-month deadline for investigation by probe agencies. It creates a dedicated special task force to investigate major exam scams. It mandates fast-track courts to hear paper leak cases. To ensure swift justice, trials will be conducted on a day-to-day basis with the aim of completing them within 3 months. The reforms also provide for dedicated special prosecutors in every state and union territory. Appeals will go directly to a High Court Division bench with the target of disposing of appeals within 3 months and then filing them within 30 days. But why was all of this necessary? Frequent paper leaks, widespread malpractice and sustained student protests that we all witnessed demanding accountability, all of this has forced the government to act. India has witnessed dozens of paper leak cases across several states in recent years. These leaks have led to exam cancellations, to delays and a serious erosion of trust in the examination system. The 2024 law, despite being enacted, failed to create a strong enough deterrent. Cases continue to rely on lengthy legal processes and organized exam rackets continue to operate. Even after the law came into force, paper leaks, protests persisted. The government, including Prime Minister Modi, constantly argued that these amendments are aimed at restoring public confidence in the examination system. Why is that important? Well, the new bill seeks to restore faith in the examination process. How? By ensuring strict and time-bound action against those involved in paper leaks. And with that, a clear message is sent that exam fraud will not be tolerated, that genuine hard work will be protected. Now, besides all of the steps I told you about, what it also does is it complements broader reforms such as increased use of digital examinations, stronger security measures and shorter examination cycles. This could also serve as a model for states. The government cannot eliminate competition or create merit overnight, but it can make the system fairer. These reforms are a step towards ensuring that hard work and not corruption or paper leaks decide a student's future. If implemented effectively, it could restore faith in India's examination system, could ensure that opportunities go to those who truly deserve them. A song that inspired India's freedom movement, a symbol of patriotism for so many of us, for millions, and now at the center of a legal debate. The Modi government has introduced what is popularly being called the Vande Mataram Bill in Parliament. If passed, it will extend to India's national song the same legal protection currently enjoyed by the national anthem. What does that mean? What changes? Well, this bill seeks to amend the Prevention of Insults to National Honour Act 1971, which currently protects the national flag, the constitution and the national anthem. The amendment will also cover Vande Mataram now. If enacted, intentionally preventing the singing of Vande Mataram or deliberately disrupting an assembly where it's being sung will become a punishable offence, carrying a penalty of up to 3 years imprisonment, a fine or both. Repeat offenders could face a minimum of 1 year's imprisonment. But why is this being brought now? Well, the government says that Vande Mataram was a defining symbol of India's freedom struggle. Written by Bankim Chandra Chattopadhyay in his novel Anandamath, it became a rallying call for freedom fighters and deserves the same legal protection as the national anthem. This proposal, however, has also sparked controversy and debate. Opposition leaders argue that patriotism cannot be enforced through criminal law and that respect for national symbols should remain voluntary. Others point to the long-standing controversy surrounding Vande Mataram. While only the first two stanzas were adopted as India's national song, some religious groups have historically objected to later verses that personify the nation as a goddess, saying that they conflict with their beliefs. The government, however, has rejected these concerns and argues that the bill doesn't compel anyone to sing Vande Mataram. They simply say that it penalizes deliberate disruption or insult, just as the law already does for the national anthem. Now, it's been passed in both houses. At the heart of the debate lies a larger constitutional question. Where should the line be drawn between protecting national symbols and safeguarding individual freedoms? There's been a flare-up once again of tensions between Karnataka and Tamil Nadu over the Kaveri waters, and the spotlight, therefore, is once again on the Mekedatu project. At its core, the disagreement is not about who owns the river, but about whether Karnataka can build a new reservoir on its share of the Kaveri without affecting Tamil Nadu's downstream water supply. First, let me show you the flow of the Kaveri. The Kaveri is an interstate river, flowing from Karnataka, through Karnataka, into Tamil Nadu, also in Kerala and Puducherry. As you can see, it flows, like I said, from Karnataka to Tamil Nadu. So Karnataka decides essentially the flow since it's the upstream state. Now, before I tell you about the Mekedatu project, it's important to understand the context of the Kaveri water wars. So let's go back in time to 1924. The 1924 agreement allowed Mysore, erstwhile Karnataka, to build the Krishnarajasagar Dam, KRS Dam, while Madras, erstwhile Tamil Nadu, built the Mettur Dam. The agreement was to last 50 years. When the agreement expired in 1974, Karnataka argued it was no longer bound by its restrictions. Tamil Nadu argued that downstream rights remained protected, and this became the beginning of the modern dispute. Now, there's an endless back and forth between the two states, and finally, Tamil Nadu approached the Supreme Court, triggering a long legal battle. Tamil Nadu repeatedly sought a legal settlement after negotiations failed. In 1990, the Supreme Court directed the centre to establish the Kaveri Water Disputes Tribunal under the Interstate River Water Disputes Act. The next year, 1991, this tribunal ordered Karnataka to release 205 TMC feet annually to Tamil Nadu. Karnataka wasn't happy. It challenged that order and even passed an ordinance to protect its water. But the Supreme Court struck it down, reinforcing that tribunal orders must be respected. And then it went on, dragged on. Let's take you to the next date, 2007, where the Kaveri Tribunal's final allocation of water was 419 TMC for Tamil Nadu, 270 TMC for Karnataka. That was followed by the Supreme Court's 2018 judgment, which changed the 2007 tribunal distribution, Tamil Nadu's allocation reduced to 404.25 TMC. Karnataka's increased to 284.75 TMC. You look at those numbers, yes, there was a change from 2007 where Karnataka benefited, Tamil Nadu didn't. But overall, Tamil Nadu, yes, receives a larger overall allocation because it's historically irrigated a much larger command area and is the downstream state. Karnataka's share was increased from 2007 in the 2018 Supreme Court judgment to recognize Bengaluru's growing drinking water needs and increased urbanization. So we've explained to you the Kaveri water problem. Let's talk about Mekedatu. Mekedatu, which means literally goat's leap in Kannada, is a narrow gorge on the Kaveri River in Karnataka, hence the name. It's about 100 kilometers south of Bengaluru, upstream of the Tamil Nadu border. Karnataka proposes to build a balancing reservoir there with two stated objectives. Supply drinking water to the Bengaluru metropolitan region and second, to generate hydroelectric power. The proposed reservoir would store around 67 TMC of water and the dam plan took shape in the early 2010s. Even if prior consent from Tamil Nadu is not explicitly mandated by the Supreme Court judgment, the project still requires multiple statutory approvals before construction. These approvals remain the subject of legal and political contention, and that's why there's been no movement on the project. Karnataka has contended that Bengaluru faces an increasing drinking water demand. Mekedatu is primarily a drinking water and hydropower project. The reservoir will regulate flows. According to Karnataka, they say this won't reduce Tamil Nadu's allocated share, but will only use Karnataka's own allocated water. Tamil Nadu, however, believes that upstream storage gives Karnataka greater control over releases and that during drought years, downstream farmers could receive less or receive water later than required. Now, why has this issue been reignited now? Well, for starters, the lack of rainfall in Karnataka and Tamil Nadu has led to woefully less water. And that's meant that both states are suffering. And then the central government and parliament has said there's no need for Karnataka to consult other states to build a dam as per the Supreme Court order. That's led to Chief Minister Vijay writing a letter to Prime Minister Modi as well. This water war has been going on for decades. And while there have been attempts to resolve the same through dialogue, the latest flashpoint has triggered a big interstate fight once again. Assam is yet again facing catastrophic floods, leaving multiple districts in ruins. Houses submerged, lives lost, thousands displaced. Over 60 people have lost their lives and over 5.24 lakh people have been affected. Roads have been blocked off, residents are struggling, and even now rescue operations are underway. But this is the same story every year in Assam. What makes it so prone to this devastation? Well, to understand that, we need to get into the geography of the state. Assam lies in the floodplain of the river Brahmaputra. And Brahmaputra is one of the largest sediment-carrying rivers. It originates from the Tibetan Plateau and makes its way from Arunachal Pradesh in Assam to join the Bay of Bengal. On its way, it's joined by more than 50 tributaries. When monsoon arrives, vast volumes of water due to heavy rain along with snowmelt and water from tributaries flow down through the Himalayas. The sediments carried by the Brahmaputra raise the riverbed. The higher riverbed delivers floods by limiting the channel's water-carrying capacity, causing the river to spill over its banks, creating unpredictable adjustments in the water's flow. But this is just one of the many reasons. There's also deforestation that plays a huge part in causing these floods. Assam has seen massive deforestation in districts like Lakhimpur, Biswanath and Himaji, which makes them more prone to floods. The rivers like Siang, Jiadhal, Subansiri, Raganadi and Dikrong flow through them. The hills upstream comprise of loose sandy material, which makes them vulnerable to soil erosion and landslides, even with the slightest of rainfall. Then short-duration cloudbursts, glacial melt, more frequent severe monsoon occurrences are increasing runoff into rivers, delivering large volumes of water downstream. Rapid urbanization, encroachments and constructions have deteriorated the capacity of the soil to absorb water, therefore causing more floods. The question that arises is whether Assam can be better prepared for rainfall and therefore can these floods be avoided? Well, Yes and no. The impact, yes, can be reduced. Better flood forecasting, restoring wetlands that act as natural sponges, upgrading embankments as needed, increasing drainage, avoiding building in floodplains, all of that can help decrease the impact of floods. But since the Brahmaputra is a very young floodplain and it's very unstable, floods are unfortunately a part of its natural cycle, which cannot be wiped out. Necessary precautions and measures, like I said, could help save a lot of homes from distress. China says it's one step closer to building an artificial sun. The country successfully tested the world's largest superconducting fusion magnet, a 582-ton engineering marvel that's expected to power the next generation of fusion reactors. But what exactly is an artificial sun? Why does it need such a massive magnet? And could this really unlock limitless clean energy? The images, the videos are insane. Let me explain it for you. Despite the name of artificial sun, China isn't actually building another sun. It's a nuclear fusion reactor designed to recreate the same process that powers our sun. Instead of burning fuel like coal or gas, it fuses light hydrogen atoms together to produce enormous amounts of energy with almost no carbon emissions and very little long-lived radioactive waste. So why does it need a giant magnet? Well, fusion only happens at temperatures of around 100 million degrees Celsius. That's hotter than the core of the sun. No material can physically contain something that burning hot. Instead, powerful magnetic fields suspend the superheated plasma so it never actually touches anything. It doesn't touch the reactor walls. That's where China's new superconducting magnet comes in. It's a D-shaped magnet. It measures 21 meters by 12 meters, weighs 582 tons, and is the longest superconducting fusion magnet ever built. Why is this a breakthrough? Well, this magnet will be installed in China's best tokamak reactor. Scientists say it can store nearly three times more magnetic energy than the comparable magnet used in the International ITER fusion project, allowing stronger and more stable plasma confinement. One of fusion's biggest engineering challenges. What happens next? Well, the magnet has now passed full parameter testing and will be installed in a reactor. China's broader fusion roadmap aims to demonstrate fusion technology in the coming years, produce its first fusion-generated electricity around 2030, eventually develop commercial fusion power plants. So is this ready? Is fusion power ready? Not yet. Scientists still need to sustain fusion reactions long enough to generate more energy than the reactors consume. Maintaining ultra-hot plasma, protecting reactor materials, and making the technology economically viable remain major engineering challenges. So while this giant magnet is a major milestone, commercial fusion power is still years away. If fusion succeeds, it could transform the global energy landscape, providing reliable, carbon-free power without relying on fossil fuels. China's record-breaking magnet doesn't solve every challenge, but it's one of the biggest engineering steps yet in humanity's decades-long quest to build, like I said, an artificial sun. In the course of the Gen Z protest on social media, there have been so many reels doing the rounds with a whole lot of Gen Z lingo and Gen Z slang. If you're wondering what each of these mean, the hand symbols that Gen Z uses, the slang that they use, we've got you covered. Jessica Goel, our in-house Gen Z expert, breaks it down for you.
1: If you understood every slogan at the protest, congratulations. You're either Gen Z or you've spent way too much time on Instagram. Gen Z didn't just bring posters to the streets, they brought their entire internet vocabulary. And suddenly, even parliamentarians were saying words that sounded more like Instagram comments than political slogans.
2: Waste gune, huiya. FOMO, FOMO.
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1: So what do they actually mean? 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
4: Waste Gune Huiya.
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6: Chacha, Waste Gune Huiya.
1: The phrase itself doesn't have a fixed dictionary meaning. It's the Indian evolution of an old viral internet meme. Back in 2015, a Vine video popularized the phrase, "Can I get a Hoya?" As memes traveled across the internet and eventually reached India, it morphed into the absurd catchy phrase, "Waste Gune Huiya."
7: Can I get a Hoya?
8: Yeah! Hoya! Yeah.
1: Today, it's less about the literal words and more about joining in on the joke. Next up, Kuchu Puchu. This one's much older than Instagram. It comes from the affectionate baby talk used across Indian households. Those playful sounds parents use with children, Gen Z gave it a sarcastic twist.
9: Kuchu Puchu, tum kahan ho? Mujhe achha nahi lag raha tumhare bina. Kab baat karoge mujhse?
10: Hamari maange hai ki Kuchu Puchu Dharmendra ji aap liye design de do na.
1: Calling someone Kuchu Puchu usually means they are being overly pampered, childish, or acting like a little baby. Then there's clock it. To clock someone originally meant noticing something everyone else missed. Today, if someone says clock it, they're basically saying, exactly, you spotted the truth.
3: Modi ji clocked it and providing a legislative solution.
1: If you were at the protest, you probably also heard people calling themselves corporate mazdoors. This one's uniquely Indian. Mazdoor means laborer. Internet users combined it with corporate culture to describe office workers trapped in endless meetings, overtime, and hustle culture. For many young professionals, it's less of a joke and more of an identity. Then comes perhaps the most famous Gen Z phrase of all time. Delulu is the Salulu. It started in K-pop fan communities. Delulu is short for delusional. Fans jokingly said, delusion is the only solution. Today, it's used whenever someone's irrational confidence is somehow keeping them going. Speaking of internet classics, there's FOMO, or fear of missing out. The term was coined in the early 2000s before exploding with social media. It's that feeling when everyone seems to be somewhere exciting and you're watching it through Instagram stories. Not all Gen Z communication is verbal though. Some of it is hand gestures. Like the shy sign. Popularized by K-pop idols and TikTok creators, the crossed index finger pose became the internet's favorite way of pretending to be shy. Then there's the Korean heart, the tiny finger heart gesture that originated in South Korea before K-pop made it a global symbol of love, support, and appreciation. And yes, even micro-clapping has a meaning. Those tiny sarcastic claps you see online, they're used to applaud someone for doing the absolute bare minimum or to sarcastically say, well done. As an

0: Another phrase you'll definitely hear around Gen Z is fit check. It began with fashion creators on Instagram asking people to show today's outfit. Now, whether you're walking into a fashion week or a protest, everyone's doing a fit check. Then there's baddie. Originally African-American slang, it referred to someone attractive and confident. Today, it's anyone with confidence, style and main character energy. Speaking of main character energy, let's also talk about aura. The word itself is old, but Gen Z reinvented it. TikTok introduced the idea of aura points. Do something cool, 1,000 aura points. Trip while entering parliament, sorry, minus 500 aura. It's basically your internet coolness score. Then we have sus, short for suspicious. Gamers had been using it for years, but it exploded globally during the game Among Us, where players try to identify the imposter. Today, if something feels shady, it's simply sus. And finally, let me cook. The phrase comes from African-American vernacular English and hip-hop culture. Cooking meant performing exceptionally well. The internet turned it into one of its favorite expressions. It simply means, trust the process, I've got something planned. So the next time someone says, clock it, that's sus, let me cook, you'll know exactly what they're talking about. From K-pop fandoms to gaming to meme pages to parliament, that's one internet rabbit hole nobody saw coming. But hey, at least now you're officially clocked in on the conversation. That's all we have time for in this edition of India Today Explains. As always, thanks very much for tuning in. I'll see you same time next week.
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1: Oh, sorry.

Development in 2020 Delhi riots probe. Ex-Aam Aadmi Party Neta Tahir Hussain sentenced to life in IB office Ankit Sharma's murder case. Tahir Hussain to challenge the verdict in High Court. Family of assaulted cops speak out, release assault videos, appeal for justice over assault on cops, recount horror of how they found out about the police officer's injuries. Woman booked for alleged derogatory remarks on Prime Minister Modi. FIR states woman abused the Prime Minister at July 23rd stir. Complaint alleges bid to disturb peace. Lens on Pappu Yadav's kit in Parliament. Pappu Yadav protests with donation box against Chanda Chori dressed as a priest stealing funds. Lok Sabha Secretariat may take note of this kit. FCRA amendment bill likely to be tabled in Lok Sabha on Monday. Centre plans to tighten rules for NGOs receiving foreign funding. Opposition believes bill may compromise independence in NGOs. Spain battles major migrant surge along its North African border after thousands attempt to enter from Morocco.

0: Our top focus. A young woman's abusive remarks against the Prime Minister have triggered a zero FIR, political outrage and larger constitutional debate as well. Where does free speech end? How absolute is freedom of speech? Can offensive language alone invite criminal action? Here's the full report.
1: ...25-year-old Ruchika Singh from Noida is at the centre of a controversy. A zero FIR has been filed after she allegedly abused Prime Minister Narendra Modi during a student's protest on July 23rd. The FIR accuses her of insulting the dignity of the PMO, spreading disharmony, disturbing public peace and defamation. The case, filed on the basis of a complaint by Smriti Singh, has now been transferred to Delhi Police for investigation.
2: Pradhan Mantri ke khilaf is tarah ki abhadra bhasha ka prayog karna aur unke saath ek aur mahila netri ka bhi naam liya gaya hai jo ki shobha nahi de raha hai ek mahila ke liye is tarah ke gande shabdon ka istemal karna bilkul chhamme nahi hai aise logo ko punish karna zaruri hai taki aage is tarah ki bhasha ka istemal karne se pehle 10 baar wo soche.
1: CJP spokesperson Saurabh Das condemned the language but questioned the police action.
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1: The opposition has called it an attempt to silence protest voices.
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1: 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But the matter went to the Privileges Committee, and no criminal case followed because parliamentary privilege protects speeches inside the House. Then there is Raja Singh, a former BJP leader, repeatedly embroiled in controversy over provocative speeches. Yet he continues to remain an active political figure. So where is the line? Can abusive speech alone lead to arrest? The Constitution guarantees free speech, but Article 19 also permits reasonable restrictions on grounds like public order, defamation, and decency. Freedom exists, but it is not absolute, and Indian politics reflects that contradiction. Mamata Banerjee, Uddhav Thackeray, and now Tamil Nadu Chief Minister Vijay have all accused rivals of suppressing free speech. Yet governments led by each have also acted against critics over allegedly defamatory or abusive posts. Across parties, support for free speech often depends on who is speaking and who is in power. In many of the world's strongest democracies, freedom of expression enjoys far stronger protection. Even offensive speech is often protected unless it incites violence or breaks specific laws. Ruchika's case is no longer just about one abusive remark. It has revived a much larger question. Should offensive speech invite arrest or only speech that crosses the line into crime? That debate is once again at the heart of India's democracy. Bureau Report, India Today.
0: All right, let's cut across to our guest this evening. Joining me, Saurabh Das, Chief Spokesperson, Kokro Janta Party. We also have with us Aman Lekhi, Senior Advocate, Supreme Court, Sanjay Hegde, Senior Advocate, Supreme Court. I want to cut across to Mr. Das first. Saurabh, the Kokro Janta Party has vociferously opposed the FIR against this young student. Does it tie into the ultimatum that your party has given as a pressure group, political pressure group, given to the government suggesting that all FIRs be taken back, because this FIR hasn't come in on the account of the government. It's been filed on the complaint of somebody else.
5: Yes, Preeti. I mean, we were apprehensive that something like this would happen in the future, because it is one thing for the government to go ahead and file certain cases against protesters, and it is entirely another thing for supporters of the government to go to the police stations and start filing cases against individual protesters and try to make an example out of it. However, we are very clear that no cases should be pursued, right? When we use that language, we did not mean, or we did not specifically say that only cases filed by the government on itself against protesters should not be pursued, but any cases should not be pursued against any protester for whatever was done at the protest site, right? And that should include this FIR as well, which is against Ruchika Singh, because number one, it's a frivolous FIR. There's absolutely nothing wrong, nothing criminal in what she has said. And I think that should be the only yardstick with which we should be dealing with this case, whether the thing was criminal, whether what was uttered was criminal. And clearly, in our opinion, it is not criminal. She should be protected. The blanket immunity should apply on her as well.
0: All right. I'm going to ask you one quick question before we go to our other guests. And, you know, Saurav, I'll come back to you after I speak with Mr. Raman Lekhi as well. But the question I want to ask you, Saurav, because this is something that is now being debated very strongly, both on social media and outside, that where does one draw the line where profanity and abuse is concerned? Does the Cockroach Janta Party in any manner support, because there was a section at Jantar Mantar that was using language which wasn't really parliamentary, to say the least. There were abuses being hurled. I'm not saying your entire protest was that, but there was a small section of the protest that was that. Where does the Cockroach Janta Party stand on it?
5: Our stand is very clear. When the speech tends to incite violence or tends to incite some crime, that is when the speech should be made criminal. Mm-hmm. Otherwise, anything before that and anything which does not reach that threshold is just mere speech. It might be distasteful to some. It may not be distasteful to some others. So we leave it at that.
0: Saurav, is it distasteful to the Cockroach Janta Party?
5: Sorry?
0: Is it distasteful to the Cockroach Janta Party?
5: See, we have different standards of morality. It may be distasteful to me. It may be distasteful to you. But standards of morality are different for each and every one. We cannot be criminalizing it basis, mm-hmm. you know, what some the subjective standards of morality. That is, and that's very dangerous if that is something that anyone right. supports.
0: Saurav, nowhere does one, you know, because at least on this platform, no one says that profanity equals criminality, at least on this platform. And number two, nobody's trying to define moral reference points for any generation, leave alone individuals. But the question I ask you, Saurav, because you're a political pressure group, it is because of you that a government has had to change a minister. So for a responsible political pressure group, can there be space where protest is comes into question for abuse? Or should all kinds of abuse during protest be criticized?
5: See, we are very clear that the protest only stands for what it is fighting for. The cause has to be truthful. The cause has to be real. We cannot be going around policing what each and everybody's opinion is about a certain individual or a certain cause. The organizers of the protest have to walk on the path of truth, and that is what we did, and that is why we won. Everything else that is being discussed now, it is quite irrelevant, because we should be discussing and debating about what has happened post the protest, whether the government's guarantees have, seen the light of day. All of that should be discussed instead of, discussing what one individual in the entire protest of lakhs and lakhs people mm-hmm. has said. What the government is trying to do through Ruchika's case is only to make an example out of her, send a chilling effect. And we should be very wary of that.
0: Fair point. Saurav, I'll urge you to stay on with me. I want to take one legal opinion from our panelists, and I'd like to come back to you once more. But Mr. Lekhi, to bring you in, Saurav has a strong point, Mr. Lekhi, when he says abuse, you might you know, have your own moral reference points for it, but since when does profanity equal criminality?
6: No, that's correct. You see, this was an abhorrent and utterly distasteful comment, but the question is, distastefulness is not criminality. There are three categories. One is causing offense, the other is being offensive, and third is it's being an offense. Now, earlier because it causes offense, so it's offensive, it goes to subjective element because it's not anyway controlled by an objective category, which is legal. That is, it is an offense. So the test which has to be satisfied before you invoke criminal law is to in some way ascertain whether it fits a legal category. Now, the code, the penal code is not meant to be a code of etiquette. You know, this is a code of law, not etiquette, and it's not supposed to certify speech. You can't have approved speech and disapproved speech. So if you do that, then it is triggered by a subjective opinion. And because triggered by a subjective opinion, it can bring in a heckler's veto, in which case an offended people will say, okay, stop. Stop this speech. But what the prohibited speech warrants is a proximate connect between the speech and the consequence. That is, you have to satisfy that the speech leads to something which inevitably will cause public harm, because the difference law makes is between offense and harm. Now, mainly because there's an offense which is caused doesn't necessarily mean that the category of harm is reached. And until the category of harm is reached, you cannot in any way initiate criminal prosecution. Which brings me to the case at hand. The case at hand, textually speaking, would have the nearest connect with, say, obscenity. I don't even think it's a vulgarity and not obscenity. But the question is, it doesn't come in any of the three offenses, which, I mean, whatever the media is reporting as having invoked, that is the breach of peace or public mischief, and definitely defamation. Now, if the defamation, and this is, I start with defamation. Defamation goes to reputation and doesn't go to office. So the dignity on office is not another category of limitation which Article 19 recognizes, because this is dealing with speech. I personally think Saurav should have actually condemned this, because he doesn't in any way become less if he condemns it. The question is, the fact that it is condemnable doesn't necessarily mean it's criminal. Now, it may be something we disapprove, but because our disapproval is not the test, the test is the categorization of the offense. And I personally feel that in this particular case, this can be misconstrued, as Saurabh is doing, and there are some comments over there, that criminal law becomes a method of political signaling, that there are certain categories where speech should not reach. Now, if that is the intent, because as far as democracy is concerned, democracy is not in any way dealing only with acceptable speech. Democracy is not dealing with neutral comments. Democracy doesn't deal with something which is universally acceptable. Democracy will also, I need to have space, is something which is ex issue offensive, as the case here is concerned. But the way to deal with it need not necessarily be criminal prosecution. And here,
0: okay,
6: I want to flag are two things. A zero FIR. Now, a zero FIR is actually a procedural tool to instigate criminal prosecution elsewhere. Now, the zero FIR is filed by a person who's technically not aggrieved in the defamation, who doesn't in any way satisfy the ingredients of whatever the two other sections are over there, but initiates a process, and initiates a process in a non-cognizable offense, which an FIR cannot in any way lie. Now, if the series in totality, then the suggestion can be that criminal law is not being used for a purpose criminal law is meant. And criminal law is being used to dignify an office. Now, the office, every office in a democracy is constitutionally sanctioned. It is not sanctified by the holder. And it is temporary in a particular manner. So I personally feel, insofar as this particular process is concerned, the process is questionable. And while whatever the lady has said is completely indefensible, the FIR is equally indefensible.
0: All right, fair point. Sanjay Hegde, would you want to weigh in on this? Because Saurav Das has a point when he says there might not be any action at the back of it, but what it really has done is send a chilling effect. Already what we are seeing on social media is quite a few influencers or protesters who were seen maybe using abusive language now coming out with apology after apology, thinking that there could be, action against them as well.
7: Absolutely, and that is the intent. See, whatever be the office, the gentleman, if he is defamed, he can go to court himself. He can file a criminal complaint. Nothing of that is done. What is done is to activate various IT cells, various other instruments of harassment, and if you can get a few easy targets and make an example of them, then the others will fall in line. This is a tough game. I don't think young India will be easily cowed down like this. There have been people in the protests I know who have endured lathis. And their friends then immediately call up and said, oh, you've got lathis. Now we are coming. We need. We are willing to face it. So maybe one or two of these people might feel the full brunt of it, might feel cowed down. Many of them may come out with apologies. But you can bet your life that a lot of Gen Z and other generations will be so outraged that you will have more of this. I don't think it is smart policing or politics to go after people who are defenseless in this way.
0: You know, Saurav, I want to ask you a quick question Make your point, sir.
7: The answer to a speech is a speech. If anybody is outraged, they can say, look, I am working for the country. I do not expect my dignity to be hurt in this manner. But yes, I'm in active politics. I have a thick skin. I forgive. That would have ennobled the person. Right now, what is happening is a series of grumpy uncles saying, look, I can send you to jail. Yes, you can send him, young people to jail. But how often will you keep them? And how many will you keep?
0: Okay, Saurav, you know, you're a student of law yourself. So maybe legally there won't be, you know, nothing much can be done. But you yourself have termed this as intimidation. And there will be messaging that will go down at the back of this. For your outfit, which is the CJP, how strongly are you going to come in defense of the likes of this young 25-year-old girl or the so many others who are already belting out apologies on social media?
5: See, from day one, we've been supporting our protesters no matter what. That includes legal help. That includes medical help as well. In Ruchika's case as well, as soon as we found out about this case, we procured a copy of the FIR and we sent it to the government representatives who are, you know, interlocuting between us and the government for the talks that are ongoing, because there are certain guarantees that are still not completely met. So we have told them that this FIR cannot be and cannot be pursued because it is covered under the blanket immunity guarantee of July 25. And they have assured us of action in this case. So in similar manner, we've been helping all the protesters. We are very clear that, you know, the Gen Z, the young generation cannot be intimidated in this manner. There's something called Streisand effect. The government should search it up, Google it up and start learning about it. We are very clear that there are hundreds of accounts, right-wing handles like Jaipur Dialogues, who are doxing women online. I think that is criminal, and that is something that the government has to focus on and take action against.
0: You know, that's because, my other question, Saurav, because, you know, this is just, okay, helping the people who came in at your clarion call at the back of what you demanded from the generation to come and support you, to help them legally. But on the other hand, yes, with what you pointed out, there are social media handles. Not just that, there are lots of other people, men and women, who are on social media on their own account, baying for the blood of the likes of this young girl. There is an other chapter which is opened on the sidelines of this, which, how much can you really help with? Because this girl's identity, this girl's face is all out in public domain.
5: See, absolutely. I mean, in terms of rehabilitation also, we'll try to, you know, get in touch with her. Right now, she is incommunicado. However, we'll try to reach out to her and see what best we can do, how best, more than, you know, just legal help we can help her with. And that is the

0: on them ultimately.
1: Saurabh, before I let you go and I go back to our other panelists, once again, I'll ask you, do you think there is space for abuse during protest? Should that be criticized or not?
0: See, Preeti, I mean, I'm not here to force my morality on anybody. There are different standards of morality. There is going to be speech that is going to be distasteful, that is going to be immoral for some people. It may not be for some others. I'm sure that the BJP people, like the MPs, there are 50% MPs in Lok Sabha who have serious criminal charges against them. Why are they being allowed to sit in parliament, right? We have bigger fish to fry rather than talking about what a 25-year-old has said at a protest ground. And remember, it was a protest there. So I'm not here to force any of my morality standards. I think the debate should be much, much better. There are larger issues to talk about, and the government has larger fish to fry.
1: Thank you, Saurabh, for joining us. I want to go back to Mr. Lekhi and Mr. Hegde because, Mr. Lekhi, you can slap in zero FIR on a 25-year-old kid. Nobody's saying her language was appropriate. It was far from appropriate. I personally think one there needs to be no space for abuse, even during protests. But that's my view. But away from all of that, Mr. Lekhi, the larger question is, when the government really doesn't take any action, forget about the likes of Mr. Bhaduri, who used the worst language in Parliament because you have immunity because you've said what you did inside Parliament. The likes of other leaders from the BJP, from the government, outside, who's used all sorts of profanity and have gotten away with it.
2: Yes, it's absolutely correct. You see, the worth of law lies in its use. And insofar as the use is concerned, there has to be objectively verifiable standard which show that the use is fair. And when the use is fair, it will apply equally to every wrongdoer. So when you select the wrongdoer you have to proceed against and then limit it to a particular category, what you are doing is you are abusing the law and in some way debasing the process. Now, because it debases the process, the efficacy of the legal system also is in some way affected because those who actually wield the power and operate the legal system lose credibility. And soon as the credibility is lost, the process is also to some way, as I said, debased and it is devalued. Now, that is exactly what Saurabh had an occasion to talk about and mentioned what we call moral relativism or whataboutery. Now, that is actually the bigger problem which we face over here because whenever we talk of abuse, we don't talk about the abuse in question. We say, okay, you see, you are proceeding against X, but you did not proceed against Y. The question is, are proceeding against X and not proceeding against Y is wrong. But it's also wrong what has actually been done. And this diffidence, depending upon who the speaker is for calling out a wrong, is the biggest wrong, according to me, in society. Because depending upon our political preferences and alliances, we describe a wrong. Now, what in any way will stop even the CJP to say that what this lady did is wrong? Because you cannot possibly defend it. Merely because the lady was part of the CJP protest doesn't in any way immunize her from this particular scrutiny. It remains a wrong. And that is precisely the problem in this country. If you are a BJP supporter, as long as the BJP supporter is actually to be in the dock, you don't criticize him because he's part of you. Now, in the same way, a CJP supporter is also subject to the same discipline. Who loses? It is the country which loses. It is us we lose because we basically stop holding a standard. And until the standard is maintained, the country will go to the dogs that it is going because it will perpetually polarize open opinions. You cannot suppose to polarize. There are certain areas where there must be unanimity. There are certain areas when something should be condemned. And it should be condemned to what it is. It shouldn't be condemned because of the consequences on the political constituency. And that, I feel, is the biggest problem which we are not in any way dealing. If you are a BJP supporter, what the BJP does is acceptable. If you are a Congress supporter, what the Congress does is acceptable. That is what is happening. I personally think that it is that which needs correction.
1: All right, Sanjay Hegde is shaking his head. Final word, sir.
3: The answer to a speech is a speech. That is what I believe. So when you are more powerful, your speech can be more powerful. Right now, all that is happening is the old game of Mani Shankar Iyer called me a chaiwala, boo-hoo-hoo. This time, it is being weaponized through FIRs. That is what is happening.

0: you may think that your being insulted is an insult to the nation. No, sir. You happen to be the first servant of this country. And the country expresses itself in various languages. Some citizens might use strong language. I don't want to repeat the two slogans which have been found objectionable. But I would say, I would on the other hand argue that they fall well within the realm of political speech. This the second slogan, which relates to a neem tree, that is common parlance in any protest, whether it is against a management, in where the workers are on strike, or any other protest. They if it was parliamentary then, or not objectionable or not criminal then, the mere fact that it is applied to the first servant of the country does not make it objectionable. Whoever occupies high office better have a thick skin. You cannot go around crying that, look, I have been insulted, my voters, get back to me, and in the meanwhile, please go after young children, dox them, go after their families, turn up at their houses and intimidate them. We are not living in a fair society. We have to live in a free society. Okay. And if strong speech is part of the cost, I think we should pay it. The younger generations demand no less.
1: All right, Mr. Hegde, thank you for joining us. Mr. Lekhi, thank you for taking the time out this evening. I appreciate your time. Thank you. All right, we're talking about freedom of speech. Meanwhile, exiled Bangladeshi author Taslima Nasreen returned to Kolkata after 19 years, marking the end of a very long absence from a city she was forced to leave in 2007, following violent protests over her writing. Describing the occasion as far more than a personal homecoming, she said it symbolized the return of a voice that religious fundamentalists had once sought to silence. At the same time, Ms. Nasreen underscored a larger principle, that a writer's freedom must remain a fundamental right, regardless of ideology of the government in power. Her return has once again put the spotlight on the enduring values of free expression, tolerance, and the protection of dissenting voices. But it also exposes an uncomfortable truth about Indian politics. When it comes to freedom of expression, principle often gives way to political convenience. For years, both the left and the Trinamool Congress projected themselves as defenders of free speech. Yet, when the controversy over Taslima Nasreen unfolded in West Bengal in the early 2000s, the political climate made it impossible for her to continue living in Kolkata. The ideals they championed, both the left and TMC, yielded to the compulsions of their governance and vote bank politics. On the other hand, today the BJP is celebrating Ms. Nasreen's return as a victory for freedom of expression. Yet, at almost the same time, in Uttar Pradesh, following an FIR against a young woman over allegedly abusive remarks made during the Jantar Mantar protest against the Prime Minister, several BJP leaders have demanded strict action against her. Because these contrasting responses reveal a broader pattern that transcends party lines across the political spectrum. The commitment to free speech often appears conditional rather than absolute when it comes to politics. It's vigorously defended when the issue arises in a rival's jurisdiction, but far more readily curtailed when it unfolds within one's own political domain. If freedom of expression is to remain a constitutional value rather than a political slogan, it cannot depend on who is speaking it, who is offended by it, or which party happens to be in power. A principle ceases to be a principle the moment it is applied selectively. All right. Let's quickly move on now. Yesterday saw by-polls in three politically significant assembly seats, Bankipur in Bihar, Datia in Madhya Pradesh, and Manjalpur in Gujarat. The turnout presented three very different stories. While Datia recorded a robust 71.44% polling, Bankipur and Manjarpur witnessed comparatively low voting participation, with turnouts of just 34.3% and 37.5% respectively. But the biggest political battle is, of course, unfolding in Bankipur. Why? Well, the constituency is considered a BJP stronghold, was represented five consecutive times by BJP straight president Nitin Naveen, making this a prestige contest for the party. At the same time, the by-polls mark the electoral debut of Jan Suraj founder Prashant Kishore, making it the first major test of whether his political experiment can translate into votes, with the BJP looking to retain its urban bastion and Jan Suraj hoping to emerge as a credible third force. All eyes will be on the Bankipur verdict when votes are counted on 3rd of August. Where Madhya Pradesh Datia is concerned, viewers, that was a seat that was already held by the Congress. We'll get you the latest on that as well. On the other account, Gujarat, a seat that was held by the BJP. I want to connect right now to Amitabh Tiwari, political strategist, commentator, founder, and through his portal Vote Vibe, he conducted an opinion poll of sorts on all three by-poll seats. And while we play out the findings of his opinion poll on our television screens in terms of figures, let's bring in Amitabh Tiwari. Amitabh ji, what was your biggest finding in terms of your opinion poll where Bankipur was concerned?
2: Well, clearly, if you see Bankipur, what we saw, at least till the data of 25th July, was that Jan Suraj party had clearly emerged as the main alternative to the BJP. So in that seat, so it's largely a battle between the BJP and the Jan Suraj party, with RJD holding on to some of its core vote banks. So essentially from there...
1: I just want to stop you, sir. I'm just telling our viewers that the figures that we are polling right now or putting on our television screen is the vote percentage. Go ahead, sir.
2: Yeah. So essentially, if you see, the BJP had vote percentage of 62%. If you see the social demographic, it's largely the general category, 33%, 14%.
1: I think there's a problem with our graphics. We're going to just, I think, remove that. There's a problem with the graphics there. We're going to, but go ahead, Mr. Tiwari. Make your point.
2: Yeah. So essentially, the Jan Suraj had emerged, or is the battle is between the BJP and the Jan Suraj, with the RJD, the main opposition party, being relegated to the third force. Now, the victory of Jan Suraj is largely predicated on the fact that the RJD needs to collapse significantly. Both its key Muslim and Yadav vote banks need to shift to the Jan Suraj party in larger numbers for Prashant Kishore to win the election. While initially we saw that the Muslim community was tilting towards Jan Suraj, as he was the main contender or emerged as the main contender, the Yadav community, a section of the Yadav community, is feeling that there is an existential threat to the RJD. And if the Jan Suraj wins or even emerges as a runner-up in this seat, then it could become the larger opposition player in the next 5 months. Mind you, the Congress had already pledged its support to the Jan Suraj. So the Jan Suraj could then lead a formation against the BJP or the NDA in the next election. So this is the dilemma which is haunting the core voters of the RJD, whereas also a section of the general category, or because the Prashant Kishore himself comes from the Brahmin community, and because of the UGC issue, there is a discontent also amongst the upper caste, which he has been able to capture. However, as we saw in the opinion poll, the BJP was ahead because it's largely a stronghold seat of the BJP. Mm-hmm. It's also a bipole where we see...
1: So net-net... Amitabh Tiwari, for everyone who has their eyes peeled on the results of Bankipur, once again, viewers, to tell you, the results are on the 3rd of August, Monday is when we'll know. But, net-net, what you seem to suggest through your opinion poll, Amitabh ji, is the fact that Jan Suraj is doing well, but BJP has a clear edge. A lot will depend on how RJD does.
2: Yeah, and how this low turnout is impacting.
1: How do you read the low turnout?
2: See, essentially, if you see, lower turnout generally is beneficial for the incumbent, because it shows that while there might have been discontent, the voters do not see the confidence in the opposition or may not just feel interested. So that is my take on the low voter turnout, though, I mean, we don't know who has turned up in larger numbers or lower numbers. And that's largely going to decide the outcome. But clearly, Prashant Kishore or Jansuraj has converted this into a very fascinating contest. And we'll have to wait and see how the result pans out. And it's largely to be a very, very close contest also.
1: You're saying it could be a close contest as per your opinion poll?
2: Yeah. It's likely to be a very close contest.
1: Okay, likely to be a close contest. RJD will be the calling card. RJD will decide. If less people vote for RJD, advantage Prashant Kishore. RJD does better, advantage BJP.
2: Yes, largely that. And Prashant Kishore or Jansuraj also need to break into the strong upper caste hold of the BJP. If they are able to manage that, then they will also be creating a big dent in the vote share of the BJP as well.
1: All right, so the spotlight on the seat of Bankipur. You want to quickly weigh in, Mr. Tiwari, on the other two seats going up for bipolls, results on the third as well?
2: No, see, Manjalpur has always been a BJP stronghold, and I don't see there is any issue for the BJP to retain that seat. With respect to Datia, we've seen that Narottam Mishra, the BJP candidate of 2023, was denied, and there were clearly rebellion within the ranks. It all depends upon the fact that what is the signal the Narottam Mishra gives to his supporters and whether BJP is able to manage discontent amongst its cadre and ranks. We have to also keep in mind that the voter turnout here is higher compared to Bankipur or Manjalpur, but it is still 10% lower than what it was in the 2023 Vidhan Sabha election. Also, Madhya Pradesh has emerged as a strong fort of the BJP, just like Gujarat. So here also the BJP organization is fairly strong. The Congress candidate is also enjoys good support and rapport amongst the people. And anyways, it's the Congress seat. So here also, while we showed BJP ahead, but the margin is less than 3%. So that means it falls within the margin of error. So here also, it's likely to be a very, very keenly contested seat. And we'll have to wait and see how this pans out, whether Congress is able to retain or BJP was able to manage the rebellion or discontent to some extent.
1: All right, Mr. Tiwari, thank you for taking the time out and joining us. Of course, we'll know the results come the 3rd of August. Meanwhile, the Delhi police has said that facial recognition identified nearly 2,900 people with criminal records at the Jantar Mantar protest. But the police has not alleged that they committed any offence at the protest itself. They claim, or the claim has now sparked a big debate. Does such data strengthen an investigation or shape a narrative? And what happens when the same yardstick is applied to the parliament?
3: Delhi police has made a startling claim. Using its facial recognition system, police say they identified 2,873 people with criminal records at the Jantar Mantar protest. Among them, 101 are accused of murder. 62 face charges of attempted murder. 284 are accused in dacoity and robbery cases. 61 face rape charges. And 6 are accused under the POXO Act. 229 face Arms Act cases. 135 are accused of snatching. 19 face kidnapping charges. Delhi police has not claimed that these 2,873 individuals took part in violence or committed any offence at Jantar Mantar between July 20th and July 25th. It only says they were present and that the matter is under investigation. Facial recognition systems match faces captured in a crowd with police databases of people who have criminal records. But the larger question, is this data simply identifying who was present? Or is it creating the impression that the protest itself was dominated by criminals? That question becomes even more interesting when the same yardstick is applied elsewhere. According to ADR, 251 Lok Sabha MPs, about 46% have criminal cases. 170 MPs face serious criminal charges. 16 MPs have cases related to crimes against women. 2 MPs face rape charges. 4 MPs face kidnapping charges. 43 MPs face hate speech cases. In the Rajya Sabha, 73 MPs have criminal cases. 36 face serious charges. 1 MP faces a murder charge. 4 face attempted murder charges. 3 face cases related to crimes against women. The numbers raise an uncomfortable question. If the presence of people with criminal records at a protest is headline worthy, what does it say when lawmakers with pending criminal cases sit inside Parliament itself? The answer lies not in technology, but in the standards we choose to apply. Bureau Report, India Today.
1: Meanwhile, let's take a look at the big movements coming in from Parliament today. Both houses were adjourned amidst chaos and protest, while an unusual demonstration by independent MP Pappu Yadav grabbed attention outside the chambers over allegations of theft of Ram temple donations. Take a look.
4: चाहे केदारनाथ हो, बद्रीनाथ हो, साउथ का मंदिर हो, सब आस्था के साथ खेलवाड़ हुआ है। फिर ऑडिट क्यों नहीं, आरटीआई क्यों नहीं, एसआईटी के द्वारा जांच क्यों, छोटी मछली को सामने लाके बड़ी मछली को क्यों बचा रहे हो, पूरी कमेटी को क्यों बचा रहे हो, पैसा गया कहां?
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8: irregularities. What under which rule?
7: Land acquisition 267 mein.
8: No 267. No. Please, no 267.
7: Transaction.
8: Sriman Prem Kumar Verma ji.
7: Exclusion.
8: No 267, please. This has been already said so many times. Manier. The ruling has been given.
7: Humne.
9: Pach. 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
1: Meanwhile, the flood waters may be receding, but Assam's nightmare has only just begun. After the worst floods in 5 decades, survivors are returning to villages buried under mud and sludge, searching for loved ones and trying to salvage what little remains. Amid stories of miraculous rescues come heartbreaking discoveries.
10: Assam is reeling after its worst floods in 5 decades. The waters are slowly retreating, but what they have left behind is devastation beyond imagination. Villages wiped out, homes buried under mud, families searching for loved ones. In Nazira, a child was pulled to safety by the armed forces. And the family too was found safe. A rare moment of hope. In a disaster that has torn through countless lives. But not every family got that miracle. As the floodwaters recede, they are revealing the true scale of the devastation. In Sibsagar's Nimaijan, villages were returning to surface only to confront unimaginable loss. Entire villages lie buried under thick layers of silt. Homes have been flattened. And residents returning after days of displacement are now digging through the debris. Not just to salvage their lives, but to search for the missing.
11: हर दिन नदी से बारिश पानी आ रहा है और बारिश भी हो रहा है, इसीलिए लोग बहुत नाराज है। दूसरा जगह में जब ऐसा बड़ा कैलामिटी होता है तो इसको नेशनल कैलामिटी, नेशनल डिजास्टर डिक्लेयर होता है, लेकिन असम में नहीं होता है।
10: इन नेपाली खुटी, that search ended in tragedy, with 2 bodies discovered buried beneath the mud, a grim reminder that the flood's toll is still unfolding.
12: Yeah, Nepali khuti this sir.
13: Dekhi se ami ja bartaman asu dibo Nepali khuti aru ye sab ami ja kam choli ase rasta puduli pa adi koi black top clear koi thaka ase kaliu teneke yat ami kam sa ani mane sai thaka obosthat hatate kom pal tat দুটা ডেড বডি আছে বুলি গৈ অকণমান গৈ নিজে সাক্ষাৎ কৰিলোঁ, চালোঁ, দেখিলোঁ অ হয় দুটা ডেড বডি আছিলে। চিনা এতিয়ালৈকে বৰ্তমান চিনাক্তকৰণ হোৱা নাই।
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10: द फ्लड वाटर्स मे बी रिसीडिंग, but Assam's pain is only beginning to surface. For thousands of families, survival was just the first battle. Rebuilding shattered lives will be the next. With Purna Bikash Bora, Bureau Report, India Today.
1: Tragic scenes coming in from Assam. 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Do stay tuned. On the other side is Gaurav Sabha.

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4: 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The families have spoken out against the assault that the police personnel were in the line of. They were in the line of fire. The children, the wives of police personnel, those police personnel who put them in harm's way, the families are saying, at least hear us too. There are always two sides of a story. Families of cops are recounting how protesters unleashed brutal violence on those in uniform, men and women. Remember, there are more than 200 police personnel who are injured. Some had to be hospitalized. They have critical head injuries. And they've shared videos from the 20th of July. The so-called peace march, peaceful protest, to show how elements had infiltrated this protest and assaulted the police, targeted the police, not one, not two. There are many such videos where those faces can be identified and very clearly identified. Police were assaulted, vehicles were vandalized, public and private property was damaged, stones were pelted, heads were smashed. Is this a peaceful, democratic protest? So there is this ecosystem in our country, including some very well-to-do people at one point of time who are now saying, so on one side there were peaceful protesters and students, on the other side there were policemen in riot gear. Look at these images. You know, it wasn't Phoolwalon ki sair that you have 200 policemen with head injuries and other injuries who were targeted by this mob. Were flowers pelted at them? Is this stone pelting or is this flower pelting? Why are they trying to build this narrative, a fake narrative? The families ask, if these were peaceful protests, how are 200 policemen injured, some with serious head injuries? And for days, the focus has remained on the police crackdown on students and protesters, because for politicians, perhaps men in uniform don't matter, even if those men in uniform are protecting them and the temple of our democracy, our parliament. Not my words. Words of the families of these police personnel. Tonight on India First, we get you their story. At least 118 Delhi police personnel were injured. In all, if you count the Rapid Action Force, members of the CRPF, more than 200 police personnel were injured. On this special broadcast, on India First, we get you all sides of the story. Without fear or favour, take a look.
5: Attacked, humiliated, and now under scrutiny. The Delhi police, RAF and CRPF have come under fire for their action against protesters during the students' protest. But more than 115 police personnel also sustained injuries during the clashes. Their families have now come forward to defend them and hit back at those questioning their role. They criticize the protesters who attacked the police, political leaders who question their conduct and critics of the police action.
2: Just parliament mein politicians police walon ko criminal bol rahe hain usi parliament ko protect karne ke liye mere papa ne itne sare serious injuries liye hain. I am a proud daughter of a marine commando and a police officer jinhone student protest ke naam par ikhatta hue criminals ki bheed ke beech mein sincerity se duty nibhai hai.
5: Retired police officers also came out in support of khaki.
6: मॉब फ्रेंजी हो गई, आप प्रोजेक्टाइल इस्तेमाल कर रहे हैं, आप डंडे इस्तेमाल कर रहे हैं, आप पत्थर इस्तेमाल कर रहे हैं, तो उसके बाद आपने बैरिकेड्स तोड़ दिए, आपने 163 की वार्निंग को कुछ नहीं समझा, आपको बोला कि मजमा खिलाफ कानून आपका डिक्लेयर कर दिया गया है, उसके बावजूद भी आपने ये किया, तो फिर पुलिस के पास क्या साधन है, या तो पार्लियामेंट में उनको घुसने देते तो इससे ज्यादा बड़ी घटना घटती.
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5: When asked the question again, he chose not to respond.
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5: The issue of violence, the use of pellet guns and police action is now before the Supreme Court. The same issue is echoing in Parliament, with the opposition targeting Home Minister Amit Shah over the action against the protesters. But with both protesters and police personnel suffering injuries, it's now clear that picking a side is not a black and white call. With Piyush Mishra, Bureau Report, India Today.
4: On India First, we are getting you all sides of the story. When protesters were targeted, when students were targeted, we got you that story. When that pump action anti-riot gun was used, we got you that story. Let me now tell you a little more about when the police were also targeted. And what were the circumstances, and there's an inquiry, when a pump action gun, also known as the anti-riot shotgun, when that was used, that's that weapon that RAF officer is holding. What exactly is a pellet gun? Also known as the pump action riot gun or a shotgun. These weapons, they fire cartridges that are actually packed with a number of very tiny metal pellets. In some instances, plastic pellets, depending on where you acquire it from, what is it used for, and These pellets, once you fire this weapon, it flies out like an umbrella in multiple directions and with amazing velocity. It depends where they are being used, how they are being used. After I've seen them being used in Jammu and Kashmir to contain stone pelters. After the 2016 riots, the SOPs and stone pelting, the situation was changed and SOPs were changed that they were no longer used direct firing at stone pelters or a mob. They were to be fired into the ground so that the main impact would be taken by the ground and then a ricochet would deter pelters from moving forward in that context. These have been classified as less lethal crowd control weapons. They were introduced as an alternative to the use of live ammunition. And why were they introduced? Remember, Jammu and Kashmir at one point of time, before the abrogation of Article 370, there was a cycle of violence. 2008, 2010, 12, 16, every couple of years, the stone pelters would come out. And security forces say it was almost like a well-oiled machine. People were paid, stones were arranged, truckloads of stones would come, and then there would be a cycle of violence. Initially, when these non-lethal or less lethal weapons were not there for crowd control, as a last resort, police would open fire and lives would be lost. And you know figures in some instances, a large number of lives were lost. Then this pump action pellet gun was introduced. In India, these guns are used predominantly by anti-riot forces or the Central Reserve Police Force. Jammu and Kashmir Police also has a number of these weapons. Their effective range, again, it depends on the weapon and the ammunition that is being used. Maximum between 350 yards to maybe 500 yards, 375 meters in instances, 400 meters max range. When are they used? Why are they used? What do rules say? According to guidelines, they are a last resort weapon when the baton charge fails, when water cannons fail, when all other crowd control measures and mechanisms have failed. Pellet guns must actually be fired from a safe distance, aimed at the ground according to new SOPs, so that even injuries that are caused are not either life or major limb threatening. They shouldn't threaten somebody's eyes. If it's fired below the waist and if somebody's running away from it, it could hurt you in the back or your legs, but wouldn't hurt your eyes. Often using deflectors to ensure that the pellets do not directly get embedded into the body. The rules also make it very clear, only minimum deterrent force should be used while dealing with a violent crowd. Pellet-based crowd control measures have been used actually in several countries across the world. Increasingly, they're facing criticism. Israel has used them, Bahrain has used them, Bangladesh has used them, Chile has used them, China has used them, Hong Kong it's been used. Authorities have deployed them as a less lethal alternative to the use of live ammunition, but then it sparked off a furious debate, and each time it is used, whether in Jammu and Kashmir or in Delhi or other parts, it does lead to a huge debate. Should they be used? Why are they used? Keep one thing in mind, ladies and gentlemen, dissent is your right in a democracy, but is there a right to resort to violence? For example, is it a right to destroy property? Protest is a right, but is stone pelting included in the democratic right to protest? Is vandalizing public property or private property, destroying police vehicles, as you see in those images, police vehicles being destroyed, or as you see in the images that I'm about to show you, an attempt being made to lynch men in uniform, lawfully discharging their duty, is that a right to dissent? Is that a part of right to protest? And what comprises the legitimate use of force? At what stage are the police cleared to escalate to the use of less lethal weapons like a pump action pellet gun or a riot gun instead of just a baton charge or the use of water cannons? Do chili grenades actually work? Power shells? This was a recommendation post-2016 when the terrorist Burhan Wani was killed in the valley. And is there merit in some saying that from a baton charge and water cannon, if that fails, escalate to firing rubber bullets, if need be real bullets, to save your life in the lawful discharge of your duty, but not a pellet gun? That is also being said by some. On this debate, we'll get you all sides of the story. Police perspective, legal perspective. We're keeping the political perspective out of this particular debate. Joining me on this special broadcast is S.N. Srivastav. Sachidanand Srivastav is former Delhi Police Commissioner. He was also heading the anti-riot force in CRPF in Jammu and Kashmir. Sir, welcome. Yashovardhan Azad is former Special Director, Intelligence Bureau, and the petitioner of the case in Supreme Court. Jayanand Dehadrai is an advocate in the Supreme Court, joins us for the legal perspective. And before I come to the police officers, Jay, from a legal perspective, was the use of pump action pellet gun a violation of the law?
9: Hi, Gaurav, good evening. In one word, in one phrase, not at all. And I think the Honorable Supreme Court in yesterday's hearing has made it absolutely clear. They have explained that in exceptional circumstances, if the crowd is going out of control, if it is absolutely expedient to control the crowd and to ensure that a riot does not ensue and that things don't become worse so that there's no further loss of life, the Supreme Court has said that the rules do not prohibit the police from using riot control mechanisms such as pellet action and riot control guns and pellet guns. And even for that, there is a system that has been laid out that you're supposed to put out, the police is supposed to put out a warning first to the crowd to ensure that the crowd disperses. But if the crowd does not disperse, and please remember, this is not some peaceful protest that the court was discussing. This is an unlawful assembly, Gaurav. So by the very definition of it, the collection and congregation of individuals there is seen to be unlawful and a threat to public peace and security. It is only in those exceptional circumstances that the court has said that you may use these pellet guns. Okay. Now, just one more quick fact. The DCP, and this was excellent reporting done by, you know, your channel as well. The DCP who has come out and has admitted that, yes, he authorized the pellet guns to be used. I was looking at those records also, Gaurav, and it turns out that it has only been used twice. It was only two rounds that were fired. So considering that you had an extremely large, violent, marauding crowd there, and we've seen, you very rightly pointed out before this segment began, how one police officer, a man in uniform, was almost lynched to death by this group that attacked him. So under those extreme circumstances, I think Delhi police deserves more than a pat on its back. Some medals need to be given to these officers for the amount of restraint that and patience that they've shown. In any other country, Gaurav, they would have taken out their guns, I'm sure. In the United States, for sure, if you attack a man of law enforcement, a person from law enforcement, we know what consequences ensue. So I think the Delhi police has been fantastic.
4: Look at these visuals. I want you to look at these visuals. Policemen are running to save their lives. Yashovardhan Azad, as a former special director of the Intelligence Bureau, as a former police officer, you've worn this uniform. And when you look at these images, men in uniform are running away. They're falling to the ground. They are being punched. They are being kicked. They are being pelted with stones. Is it okay to see this happen on the streets of the national capital when parliament is in session?
11: No, certainly not. Who's saying that this is right? In fact, they should be punished. They should be brought to book. They should have been lathi charged. And this is not happening for the first time. In Madhya Pradesh, when we were handling law and order, we had a simple lathi, bamboo shield, and a kantopa, which is called helmet. And every day we would be bleeding on the streets and fighting a pitched battle. So this is nothing new. Police has to be prepared. Now, that particular day, they were overawed because their intelligence failed. My issue is separate. You see, we can't lump everything in one thing. I'm saying the use of pellet guns per se should be banned. The same countries the lawyer is talking about, they don't use multiple projectile systems. So
4: what should you do? If a lathi charge fails, if water cannon fails, if that graded mechanism fails, what is the alternative, sir?
11: You fire straight below the waist. At least you don't pinpoint it.
4: Fire
11: below
4: what?
11: The waist.
4: Fire
11: the real gun. When you
4: a live
11: feel
4: bullet.
11: That, yes, below the gun. Because this, you see, try and understand, there's a technical flaw with these guns. These guns, you have talked, you know more than the ordinary man, because 216 SOP of the MHA was not let out, which is wrong. Everyone should know the SOP of the MHA. In Parliament in 2018, the minister announced that, yes, it has not been banned. MHA has laid out an SOP, and that in this SOP, it is to be used as a second last resort. 3-day training has been given. My problem is that the trigger is in control, but the outcome is not in control, because there is a cloud burst of a shower of metals, which if you're trying to hit one man, it may hit the other man in the eye, and the other man is a very sensitive part. This is exactly what has happened. And
4: sir, I just want to understand, is the other man also peacefully rampaging
12: I want to understand. So the police have set up a barricade. There are prohibitory orders that are in place. It says do not cross this line. There is a Lakshman Rekha. Cross that Lakshman Rekha, a pump action pellet gun has a range. It has a range between 375 meters. Mr. S.N. Srivastav, and you can guide me better. I have seen pump action pellet guns in action in J&K over decades, and I've also seen real bullets being fired. What I want to understand is, why cross that Lakshman Rekha? Why cross that Lakshman Rekha? Peacefully protest, right to dissent, allows you to breach barricades and breach and pelt stones at police?
11: You use your lathis, you go to man-to-man combat. We in Madhya Pradesh, we never
12: large mob, fight. Less policemen. Let me get S.N. Srivastav and, S.N. Srivastav, sir, you've been former Delhi Police Commissioner. You've been the center's top man in J&K handling CRPF at a very sensitive time, and I've covered those operations while you were there. I want to understand, why were pellet guns used? Are they effective? Should they be removed from the armory of the CAPFs?
11: Let me put my point.
13: Certainly not.
12: Okay, let me just get Mr. Srivastav, I'm coming back to you, sir.
13: I would like to say...
12: Give me 30 seconds. Let me get Mr. S.N. Srivastav, I'm coming back to you.
11: Okay.
12: Go on, sir. Mr. Srivastav.
13: Certainly not. And I would like to say this by constantly talking about the pellet guns. We are pushing the narrative of that the police has done has used excessive force, instead of the narrative being that how in a peaceful, so-called peaceful protest, so many anti-social elements had come. Who had brought the anti-social elements? Who created such a violence? Now, coming back to your question. I am certainly not in favor of pellet guns being banned. You have yourself said that initially many days, the protest was peaceful. There was no police action. On 20th, when they wanted to march towards the parliament, the barricades were erected and they were stopped from proceeding towards the parliament. And at that point of time, tear gas and other things were used. Even when they're trying to cross, lathi charge was also done. But despite that lathi charge and tear gas, they crossed over, they put the barricades aside, and they came on this side. Now tell me, the first two stages are over. Then the next stage is use the non-lethal weapons. And the non-lethal weapons are pellet guns, not in that particular order, rubber bullet, and also the plastic bullets. Now, if even a rubber bullet, if it is shot from a short distance, it can kill the person. So, it is very difficult for a person by seeing certain videos to justify or to say that pellet guns were not to be used. It is the person who is on the ground, who is controlling the crowd. He is the best person to decide whether pellet guns is to be used or not. And then go for the next step of firing.
12: Okay, Mr. Yashovardhan Azad wants to respond to you. He disagrees with you, and that's why I did not want political leaders on this broadcast. I wanted experts to discuss this.
11: I am saying that this debate must be put in the right perspective.
12: Go on, sir.
11: The issue whether the police used, graded response is a different issue than what I'm saying about pellet guns. Can S.N. tell me that at that stage, the pellet guns, whether they were used in

0: those injuries. No, they inflicted those injuries. Do you know that after the use in 2010 and 2016, pellet guns have nowhere been used in the mainland? I'm not saying there be an inquiry to find out whether the pellet guns was used in the right year or wrong. There's no problem with that. I'm saying policemen were beaten up. What I'm saying, the use of pellet guns per se is wrong. I used 1,000 rounds of rubber bullets in 1918 Pir Gate Kand. That's at least you know where you're hitting. But the
1: Fair
0: pellet
1: enough.
0: guns technically are wrong, and that's why the multi-projectile systems have been banned in all the democratic countries, same countries like USA, UK, and anywhere. That's
1: Okay,
0: my point.
1: Mr. Srivastava wants to respond to you that in a pellet gun, since hundreds of
2: Yeah,
1: pellets go out, it could even hit an innocent man, is what Mr. Azad says. But please respond, sir. Mr. Srivastava.
2: with due respect, times change. With due respect, the times change, and to say that something which was used at one point of time is also is equally valid now, the situations change. So I would once again emphasize that the use of pellet guns, whether it was right or wrong, it should be left to the inquiry, and the person who has used it, he should say why he had used such a thing.
0: Yes.
2: Now,
1: Okay.
2: you see, you have already told that large number of policemen were injured. In fact, I did not get a real figure from the police, but then I checked the internet, and we found that 250 policemen were injured. Though the report says that 60 to 65, protesters were injured, but the figure may go up. You yourself mentioned that the policemen were put on ground and they were being bashed, I mean, as if they are going to be killed. Did you see a reverse thing, that a policeman jumping on a protester and trying to hit him on his face when the protester is on the ground? Nothing
1: Okay.
2: of that time happened. You
0: I don't think you're
2: mentioned about
0: answering
2: the
0: my
2: vehicle
0: question.
2: being vandalized. So
1: Okay.
2: the
0: I agree
2: no
0: with
2: no
0: all that.
2: let me answer. So with such a violence, let the person on the ground decide and let him say why he used such a thing.
1: It's
2: And
1: his life
2: again,
1: and
2: I am
1: limb.
2: trying to
1: It's
2: come
1: his
0: I
1: life and
0: agree.
1: limb.
2: Thing
1: He has been
2: that
1: empowered.
0: I
1: He's
0: agree.
1: empowered to decide whether he should use it or not use it, and only an inquiry can reveal. But there's a narrative that's being
0: Correct.
1: built, and I have seen this narrative being built over years, 2010, 2012, 2016, whatever terrorists may do, whatever
2: Let
1: stonepelters will do,
2: me
1: that is
2: add.
1: buried under the carpet and just target security forces. I've reported that very extensively, but Jay, you wanted to come in on, Mr. Azad raising a very
2: May
1: pertinent point.
2: I want to
1: Target.
2: just complete.
1: Okay, go on, sir. Mr. Srivastava, complete your point before I bring in Jay
2: I
1: and
2: want
1: Mr.
2: to add something. Okay, now the person, the police officer on the ground, what is his apprehension? He gets a right to private defense. Section 96, 97 of IPC, I don't remember what is the section in the BNS, and
1: Okay.
2: also section 106 and 107. They say that the person, it is the apprehension of the person who is being hit. I mean, the person who is lying on the ground, or if somebody who is watching, he sees that a person is being hammered, it is his decision, it is his apprehension, and the force that he uses depends upon the apprehension that he has.
1: Fair enough. Very valid point. Before I bring in Mr. Yashovardhan Azad, Jay, the point Mr. Yashovardhan Azad says that, pinpoint, target the man who's pelting a stone. When you fire a pellet gun, hundreds of pellets come out. It could hit an innocent person too.
3: Gaurav, with great respect to Mr. Azad, I cannot pretend to have even 1% of the field experience and operational knowledge that he has. He's got tremendous experience. I mean, he's been a very, very distinguished policeman, and we all thank him for his service. But, you know, as a layperson, and in terms of, I understand at least what the law says on this, and the legal

0: standard that has been established here, Gaurav, is very clear. It is that there has to be a graded response and it has to be proportionate. So to what you said and to what Mr. Srivastav said very rightly, according to me, that if the policemen there were outnumbered, let's say 1:10, in that situation, you need, according to me, and that is what the law also allows, you need a weapon that can perhaps deter multiple individuals at the same time and can address multiple individuals who are coming at you. So it also perhaps has a deterrent effect. It has a psychological effect. Now, insofar as the rubber bullet idea that is being suggested, again, I mean, I'm no, you know, police officer or neither have I served in the armed forces. But those rubber bullets, those individual projectiles may not be sufficient to deter a large crowd. The whole idea why we call it a riot gun is because multiple projectiles come out. And if you have a marauding group coming at you, suppose, let's say for a moment, Gaurav, that Parliament was stormed. Then, I mean, would we be having this debate today that whether we should have used, you know, a weapon that would have been more effective in pushing back the crowd?
1: Mr. Yashovardhan Azad, on that point, you know, vehicles being damaged or vandalized, public and private property being vandalized, should that be legitimized or should that be accepted as a legitimate form of protest? Or is there merit that the police should just draw a barricade? You cross this barricade, you are in the line of fire. You know,
2: they should be hammered out of shape. I mean, I'm not, you know, SN is talking something totally different from what I'm saying. What SN is saying or Jay is saying, I agree. Those criminals during our times, we used to bash the hell out of them with a lathi charge.
1: But a lathi charge has failed. That's the point they are trying to make.
2: If you failed, it's your failure. It's your failure. Then you can't use this gun, which has...
1: No, you can't use this. Your presumption.
2: Listen to me, please. Otherwise, why don't you use lathi with nails?
0: Let me respond. Gaurav, allow me to respond. With great respect.
2: I have not even completed my point, Jay.
0: Please, I'm so sorry.
2: I have not completed my point.
1: Go on, sir.
2: I agree with you, Jay, what you're saying. What I'm saying is, if you want effectivity, will you have nails on the lathis? No.
0: No, sir. I'd like to respond to that. Once you're done, I'd like to respond to that.
2: Carry on.
0: I preface it by saying with great respect to Mr. Azad, my only point is, sir, times have changed also in terms of the personal autonomy and safety of the policemen on the ground. So what we understand from that is, and we see it in much of the civilized world, that, sir, the idea, your idea, sir, with great respect, that it should be man to man with a lathi, according to me, I don't think that is very feasible because it puts the safety of the policeman on the ground is put at risk. You want him to come within close quarters of a marauding crowd. So, logically, that should not happen. There should be some distance between the policeman trying to control the crowd. And, one question.
1: Mr. Azad.
0: Let me just ask one with great respect. Let me, with humility, ask you a question. If the marauding rioters in the crowd, Azad Saab, if they have some kind of weapon with them, or, you know, let's say they have Molotov cocktails or broken bottles or knives for that matter, or let's say swords. How do we expect, sir, our policemen to safely take on those threats, sir? I would like to know this from you. It's a very, simple, logical question. Can lathis be effective in that situation?
1: Mr. Azad, fair enough. Mr. Azad.
2: You know, Molotov cocktails are used, petrol bombs are used, stonings are used. In this case, there was none. There
1: stones
2: was nothing.
1: Were there. Stones
2: and
1: were
2: even
1: there.
2: Stones were there,
1: sir.
2: Stone throwing
0: sir,
2: is there.
0: Stones were, every, sir, stones were used. Sir,
2: every
0: stones
2: protester.
0: Were used.
2: Ha. The question is the pellets being used. That's the issue.
0: Sir, you're changing the argument.
2: You are changing the argument, Jay. I'm saying, why weren't the water cannons used?
0: In nine years,
2: things have to change. Technology has to develop. Why did the expert committee look at the other non-lethal weapons for which even Rajnath Singh Ji had ordered the purchase?
1: Permit me to give you some details, and Mr. S.N. Srivastav. Sir, Mr. S.N. Srivastav was then ADGP, if I remember correctly, of CRPF. The acoustic radars or acoustic guns were an absolute disaster in Kashmir. You know, when the acoustic deterrent mechanism was used in Kashmir, people were laughing at it. And we saw it and we reported it on India Today. Chili grenades, Mr. Srivastav, why power shells, chili grenades, tear gas shells, why aren't they effective in your view?
3: We have to experiment about the chili grenade. I don't think such a chili grenade is there in our armory. And the acoustic also can be tried. But one thing I would like to say, that by constantly discussing the pellet guns and etc., we are changing the, we are pursuing the narrative of use of excessive force. Let us also discuss about how so many people, the anti-social elements, came. I will tell you a very interesting thing. See, narrative is very important. Way back in 2020, when the Northeast Delhi riots took place, yes, and when 53 people had been they were killed, and more than 400 were injured. I cannot tell you the source. What was told, put the blame on the police. So this is quite fashionable to put the blame on the police for either using excessive force or using lesser force.
1: Okay.
3: So here also the blame is being put on the police. We should, as a responsible citizens, we should also try to find out how the Gunda elements, the antisocial elements, had infiltrated this. Who brought them?
1: Is the failure of the police. And I covered 2020 Delhi riots, and Tahir Hussain has just been sentenced to a life in prison for the murder of that Intelligence Bureau officer, Ankit Sharma, and five other convicts have also been sentenced to a life in prison. But this too is a failure of the police, so many anti-national elements or anti-social elements infiltrating into the crowd and pelting stones. Police, their intelligence system seems to have collapsed, both in terms of numbers of people who will assemble the protests and failure to weed out such elements. But Mr. Azad, the last 30 seconds I have on this part of the show, I want to understand from you. You are advocating the use of real bullets against stone pelters and not pellet guns. Am I to understand that?
2: I am saying there should be a ban per se on the use of pellet guns, because there is no control over the outcome, and the outcome has more disadvantage than the advantage you are trying to seek. Now, that is a separate issue. Regarding the use of police, whether it was barbarity or not, I totally believe that all the criminals should be prosecuted, and all the unprofessional acts of the police should also be checked. And that's why we need a judicial inquiry. Nobody is blaming the police. Nobody is here trying to put, you know, allegations against the police. There was tremendous violence against the police. And even the Supreme Court has said that the prosecution should be done of those criminal elements who were involved in those attacks and public damage of property.
1: Is there a way, and the last 30 seconds, Jay, that police should draw a line, a Lakshman Rekha? You cross that Lakshman Rekha, whatever be your cause, whatever be the reason for your protest, you cross that Lakshman Rekha, you're in the line of fire of a pellet gun. 400 yards, if that's the limit, then you stay out of that 400-yard range. Jay.
0: Gaurav, in a lighter vein, I think I'm very happy to see that. I think we have turned Mr. Azad around, and I think he has finally come around to agreeing with what we were saying right in the beginning.
2: That the
0: police should not be vilified, and it is in fact we must stand by our police. And
2: I have always stood by my police.
0: As Mr. Srivastav says very rightly, that if you know the policeman on the ground, you have to trust his judgment. He knows best exactly what's going on, and I also agree fully with him when he says that there is a propaganda war here that is going on. That is the subtext. It's very clear. And I think we need to push back on this absolutely false narrative that there has been police excessive force used by the police. I don't think the evidence supports such a view at all. I think the Delhi police has acted perfectly. And this was a very sensitive area in Delhi, Gaurav. It had to be protected. Parliament, all the institutions are right there. It had to be protected. And I think
1: Lakshman Rekha, is a Lakshman Rekha needed, Mr. Srivastav? Lakshman Rekha, draw that line. No protester beyond that point, whatever be the reason. Protest peacefully, cross the Lakshman Rekha, you're in the line of fire, whether it's pellet gun or rubber bullets or any power chili grenades.
3: Gaurav.
1: Go on, sir. Okay. I seem to have lost that link.
3: Gaurav, oh,
1: yeah, go
3: see,
1: on, sir. 30 seconds.
3: We have seen Delhi. You also have been here for a long time. Delhi police is never prone to use force. I mean, because we are living in such an area where we try to do as far as possible, manage the crowd peacefully.
1: Okay.
3: And this is a daily thing. But this was a different situation, and getting intelligence about so many anti-social elements coming, if you feel that, you know, in this digital media where you can, you know, through various means, you know, digitally you can call people, I don't think there is it's easy for police to get intelligence about it.
1: Sir, so it should be easier in a digital environment, and perhaps police should be more on the streets to gather. No, police should not be demoralized,
3: yes,
1: but the police has also in the past used excessive force, including resort to shooting innocent people in the heart of the national capital, which we also reported in near Connaught Place. You and I were there in Delhi when innocent businessmen were targeted in the heart of the capital and called terrorists, but that's a separate story. Absolutely.
3: Those are different
1: sir,
3: things.
1: Sir, we'll track we that story very closely. Kind of but on this shot, then. Perhaps it's
3: but
1: time for a
3: but,
1: Lakshman
3: but
1: Rekha to be created. Cross that Lakshman Rekha and you're in the line of fire. I want to thank all my guests for being a part of this show. A quick breaking news that's coming in. 2 decades after she was hounded out of Kolkata by fundamentalist groups over her controversial memoir, exiled Bangladesh author Taslima Nasreen has returned to Kolkata. She returned to the city on Friday, city of joy, which she once called home. Watch that image. Dressed in traditional Bengali white sari with a traditional red border, Taslima Nasreen was seen flashing a big smile as she landed in Kolkata, and she spoke exclusively to India Today. She actually lashed out at former Chief Minister Mamata Banerjee's government for keeping her out of her home for so long. Listen in.
4: আমার খুব ভালো লাগছে সরকারকে আমি ধন্যবাদ জানাই যে আমার নিরাপত্তার ব্যবস্থা করেছেন এবং আমি ধন্যবাদ জানাই সেকুলার মিশন ট্রাস্ট এবং এর কর্ণধার ওসমান মল্লিক যিনি আমাকে এখানে আমন্ত্রণ জানিয়েছেন এবং তিনি 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
1: And I quickly want to cut across to get you the latest updates from Pakistan-occupied Jammu and Kashmir. 56th consecutive day, protesters continue to be on the streets. They are protesting the brutalities of the Pakistani armed forces. I want you to look at some of these images. You see burqa-clad women who join this movement in solidarity with the men who are protesting and some who've been massacred by the Pakistani security forces. The Joint Awami Action Committee has said 92 people have been killed since the 5th of June. 92 killed. Human rights walas are still sleeping. 92 people killed. Hundreds missing, forcibly disappeared. Remember, Pakistan at one point of time used to say, Kashmir banega Pakistan. Kashmir ban gaya Baluchistan. That's the word from Pakistan, from enforced disappearances to the security forces openly firing at people at point blank range. Listen into voices that are coming in.
5: Establishment continues to unleash ruthless force against peaceful civilians in Pakistan-occupied Jammu and Kashmir. This crackdown has resulted in the tragic death of over 40 innocent people, and over many more have been seriously injured. It's the establishment's absolute disdain for the innocent people of Pakistan-occupied Jammu and Kashmir was laid bare when their defense minister branded the protesting civilians as enemies. You would have seen those comments. The special assistant of the prime minister on political affairs openly admitted that the very mujahideen that Pakistani establishment trained, funded, armed and sent to India have now turned their guns inward, weaponizing themselves against the state. The so-called elections stand as a humiliating rejection of the Pakistani establishment facing a violent regime. The people there have requested international organizations for an independent investigation into the unlawful killings. We urge that the international community should scrutinize Pakistan's actions and hold it accountable for its atrocities.
6: جی یہ ظلم و ستم ہو رہا ہے ہمارے ساتھ اور یہ پورے کشمیر میں تمام ہاسپٹلس جو نارمل ہاسپٹل ہیں یہاں تو کالا درجے کا ہاسپٹل ہے نہیں ہے ان تمام ہاسپٹل میں ہمارے جو ہے وہ بند کر دیا گیا ہے علاج معالجہ 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
1: I want to quickly bring into this conversation Major Adil Raja, former Pakistan Army officer, Pakistani journalist. General D.P. Pandey is former Chinar Corps commander also with us on this. Adil, very little information filtering out. What can you tell us? What have you been able to pick up inside Pakistan? Now there are chants that say when Pakistan wanted to say Kashmir banega Pakistan, Pakistan ban gaya Baluchistan. Explain that, sir.
7: Gaurav, it's a very unfortunate situation once you consider myself being a third generation Pakistan Army officer who has fought for the country throughout his life. It is obviously very unfortunate, and the situation has come forth because of the successive policy failures by the Pakistani military command, who is actually ruling the country. Now, the problem is that the Pakistani military commander right now, Field Marshal Asim Munir, is juggling too many balls at the same time. And he cannot simply, concentrate on resolving one issue. And as soon as he tries to resolve one issue, another erupts, because at the base of all these issues are, the cause is political instability. And because of that, the Pakistani military believes that they would be able to control the situation if they bring a presidential system in the mix. And I gave the story, I broke the story in August yes. of 2025 that the GHQ, the General Headquarters, is planning to implement a presidential form of governance, and they want to bring in a uniformed president. Now,
1: that's a very interesting point that you make, and I want to bring in General Pandey on this. General Pandey, the multiple fires that we see across Pakistan, is this a deliberate attempt? Because we heard Pakistan's Interior Minister Mohsen Naqvi also say that that Pakistan's system has collapsed. Is this deliberately being encouraged so that Asim Munir can take over as a military dictator and say, I'm the president, Sadr-e-Riyasat of Pakistan, and the field marshal and the army chief?
8: No, I think when Mohsen Naqvi says that 70 years of... he has made very clear reference. It's about seven decades worth of structural failure of the entire system. has resulted in today's situation. So I think I will not like to club the two intent. While the intention of Asim Muneer was always evident from since the time he took over as the chief, the manipulation and shenanigans which he did was eventually to take over as a top leader of country. But I think he's smart enough to understand that he needs to have face in front, political face, so that people don't get truly after him. So while he remains a leader, but he certainly has a political face to continue to engage. And he, please understand, the world over, the foreign affairs stuff is all being engaged through Asim Muneer. It is not through Shahbaz Sharif or their external affairs foreign minister or foreign secretary. It is Asim Muneer who's controlling, and his people are managing the foreign affairs aspect. But the issue which you bring about today of POJK, Gilgit-Baltistan, and I will totally go with Adil, what he says is that they have opened up themselves cans of worms, and it was a very simple close and shut case of JAC 56 days back, or about 60 days back, when they put forward very simple requirements. They needed three F's: food, fuel, and certain degree of freedom to select their own people, rightly so. While the possibility of selecting their own people was still not given, but the way the Pakistani Punjabis controlled the huge ego massacre system which is there, they don't care about Baloches and Pashtuns and Kashmiris, and they are more interested in the land and property of POJK or Baloochistan.
1: No, but do they also not care about Kashmiris? Because there are so many Kashmiris in the armed forces. Major Adil, I want to quickly get quick responses from all our guests. Major Adil, they don't care about Kashmiris either. There are a large number of Kashmiris in the armed forces. There was a report that some general or his relatives have also been injured.
7: Gaurav, there is a serious rift within the military right now. Senior army officers and young officers alike are from the, you know, Kashmir part of Pakistan, Pakistan-administered Kashmir, including the Director General Military Intelligence, Major General Wajid Aziz, and certain corps commanders are also Kashmiris. And they've got serious reservations about this policy. But the problem again, Gaurav, is that the policy as such is to show to the foreign paymasters that the military is in control of the streets of Pakistan and Pakistan-administered areas. Because if they cannot prove it to the international community or the so-called international establishment that it is the military which is in control of the streets, well, they cannot be funded for their political projects. And mind you, this presidential form of governance is nothing new. There has been a flirtation with this idea for quite a number of years, but the Pakistani military has already tried this and tested this, and they have already failed. It is not a new idea.
1: It was an absolute disaster with Parvez Musharraf. But General, is the Pakistan army in control of the country, or there are some who say Pakistan may not be on the verge of breaking up? It's not the 71-like situation, but is it approaching that on multiple fronts, whether it's Baluchistan, Khyber Pakhtunkhwa, or POJK now?
8: No, territorially, yes, it's on the verge. The only problem is that these independent entities today don't have the kind of foreign enablement which is required. Because eventually, for a breakaway entity, you require a certain degree of foreign support, which is mandatory, which in this case, for Asim Muneer, the positive thing is that he's been able to stay connected to his bosses in the US and the intelligence agencies. That kind of a support has still not come. The moment the eyes of Trump roll to some other direction, this will become a huge possibility. But yes, today there is just no control of Pakistani military. What is the latest report coming in that I think...
1: Major Raja, is that also your reading, that Pakistan may not be in the 1971 situation, but it's approaching that situation, especially whether you talk about Baluchistan, Khyber Pakhtunkhwa and POJK?
7: Gaurav, the most critical factor in this game are the timings, and I would agree with General Pandey, sir, that Pakistan's military leader Asim Muneer's personal, repute and his investment in President Trump's personal family enterprises have earned them a sort of leverage at the White House. But the timing is very important in the midterm elections in November. If President Trump loses both the houses, if the Republicans loses both the houses, then so would the leverage would be lost by Asim Munir. And it is a make or break phase for the Pakistani military dictator. And it will definitely decide what is going to be the future direction of Pakistan, whether it will eventually and completely fall into the Chinese lap, or there'll be still something else, you know. And there are definitely Fisher-Paris tendencies, but obviously it is not a 1971-like situation, but it is fast approaching that kind of a scenario. And I think the November midterms in the U.S. are critically important.
1: So August is just starting. In the last 30 seconds, I have Jill Pandey. Is Pakistan on an easier wicket on the Ratcliffe line along the LC compared to the situation on the Durand line vis-a-vis Afghanistan?
8: Yeah, so the threat which Asim Munir and his proteges and all have been talking about hitting India from the eastern side, I think their western side has got hit. The world should recognize today that India remains a responsible power in the region. While there are enough opportunities to actually stir more trouble for Pakistan, the political and security establishment of India has taken a call to stay away from the internal matters of Pakistan, which technically in case of POJK is not internal, is again remains
1: yes,
8: ours.
1: But that's our territory, our yeah. people. Oh, absolutely. But I've run out of time on this part of the show. Remember from the ramparts of the Red Fort, Prime Minister Narendra Modi had said that brothers and sisters from Balochistan and other parts of Pakistan had reached out to him, and that's several years ago. There's trouble in Pakistan-occupied Jammu and Kashmir, which is Indian territory in illegal occupation of Pakistan, including Gilgit and Baltistan. So that's a story we'll be tracking very closely. Major Raja and Jill Pandey, as always, many thanks for joining me. A quick break. News and updates continue on India Today. Stay tuned.

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Good evening. Hello and welcome. You're with the news today. Your primetime destination. News, newsmakers, talking points. The big talking point tonight. The Cockroach Janata Party, Abhishek Dipke in an exclusive interview. Also, it's his first interview after the Jantar Mantar protest ended. That detailed interview coming up. T20 Delhi riots probe. Ex-AAP Neta Tahir Hussain sentenced to life in imprisonment in the murder of IB officer Ankit Sharma. Tahir Hussain to challenge the verdict in the High Court. Family of police assaulted on July 20th speak out. Their children appeal for justice over the assault on police. CJP claims anti-social elements were planted by the BJP and RSS to discredit their movement. Girl booked in Noida for alleged derogatory remarks against Prime Minister Narendra Modi on July 23rd. CJP founder Dipke asked, when will FIRs be filed against all the BJP netas who have abused women over the years? Dressed in saffron, independent MP from Bihar, Pappu Yadav stages a protest in Parliament over Ram Mandir Chanda Chori. Lok Sabha Secretariat may take notice of the skit that took place in the heart of Parliament. FCRA bill likely to be tabled in the Lok Sabha on Monday. Centre plans to tighten rules for NGOs receiving foreign funding. Opposition says bill designed to compromise independence of NGOs make them beholden to government. Bangladeshi author Taslima Nasreen returns to Kolkata nearly two decades after violent protests forced her to leave the city. Nasreen to attend a cultural event in Kolkata over the weekend. Vijay's film Jananayagan faces heat amidst Kaveri water war. Theatre showing Tamil Nadu Chief Minister's film in Bengaluru vandalized. Pro-Kannada groups call for a Karnataka bund on August 13th. Dehradun dowry horror. Newlywed teacher found dead just 8 months after marriage. She apologized to parents in a heartbreaking last video. Husband-in-laws are booked. And Spain battles an unprecedented migrant surge along its Moroccan border. At least 18 people dead after thousands attempted to enter from North Africa.

0: welcome. First, today we want to start with a special interview with a newsmaker of the moment. Someone who's been making the headlines almost every day for the last fortnight. Earlier today, I spoke to Abhijit Dipke, who is in Sambhajinagar, earlier Aurangabad, of the Cockroach Janta Party. This is his first detailed interview after the protests at Jantar Mantar led to the resignation of the Union Education Minister Dharmendra Pradhan. Take a look at our exclusive at the very top. Hello and welcome to this India Today special. 2 months ago, he was completely unknown. 2 months later, he's become one of the most significant public figures in the country. My guest today is Abhijit Dipke, the founder of the Cockroach Janta Party, who in a way typifies that old Hindi saying, "Is desh mein kuch bhi ho sakta hai." Thank you very much, Abhijit, for joining me there from Sambhajinagar, Aurangabad, on the show. I want to ask you, when you put out that tweet, Abhijit, on 16th of May, what if all the cockroaches came together after the Chief Justice of India's comments likening cockroaches to unemployed youth? Did you expect that one day your movement would result in a union minister in the Modi government resigning? Honest answer.
1: Not even in my wildest dreams, sir, I would have imagined that so many people will come out on the street and that would result in the resignation of the union minister. Not even in my wildest dream, I would have ever imagined something like this. Because when we started this, I remember when I decided to come to India, many of my friends and my sister even, she was telling me, "What do you think? Are you going? Do you think that if you go back to India, people will come out on the street and you will be able to bring kind of revolution?" And I had to tell them that I'm nowhere delusional. I'm not going there with I'm not going back thinking that thousands of people will come out on the streets. I'm just going back to give a message that I'm not afraid of asking questions to this government. And most of all, the biggest message that I wanted to give is that I'm not a national security threat as they were claiming, because I was in the US as an Indian. I went there as an Indian student, and it really hurt me, it really disappointed me that the nation that I was representing in the US, I was known there as an Indian, and the same nation, the same government was calling me a national security threat, and that is why I chose to come back to country.
0: One question though, Sonam Wangchuk, when you concluded your movement, you thanked a lot of people. What about, yes, Sonam Wangchuk? I didn't hear his name. Has there been any divide now between CJP and Sonam Wangchuk?
1: No,
0: is,
1: sir.
0: Is he still a mentor for you? Or are you all disappointed because he broke his fast without informing you all by doing a photograph with JP Nadda and Jitendra Singh? Are you all still on the same page?
1: Yes, sir. We are still pretty much on the same page. I have spoken to him on the call. And I want to tell you this, I was thanking the students because after the 20th July, this movement belonged to the students of the country, this movement belonged to the youth, and they were the ones who faced the brutal lathi charge. But we cannot forget the sacrifice that Sonam Wangchuk sir has made. He risked his life for 26 days, he was on hunger strike. By risking his own life, he has awakened the nation. By risking his own life, he has brought this nation on the streets to question the government, and without his hunger strike, the resignation of the education minister wouldn't have been possible. And I personally was requesting him to end his hunger strike, and I was very relieved the day he ended his hunger strike, because I was personally requesting him to end his hunger strike, and I was telling him, "Sir, you please end your hunger strike. We will continue
0: but,
1: our
0: but
1: protest."
0: But were you disappointed? Were you disappointed that he was? No, were you disappointed by the photograph of him ending his hunger strike with BJP leaders? You were taking on those leaders and he was ending his hunger strike in the company of BJP leaders.
1: No, sir, I was not disappointed by the fact. I was disappointed by the fact that the BJP leaders, Mr. JP Nadda and Jitendra Singh, Sonam Wangchuk was kidnapped in a way by the government, because I wanted to meet him, I was not allowed to meet him. The opposition MPs were trying to meet him, they were not allowed to meet him. But how come JP Nadda and Jitendra Singh were allowed to meet him? Why only the BJP members were allowed to meet him and not anybody from the opposition party and not someone even from the CJP? So he was kidnapped by the government, by the BJP leaders. And we were really glad he ended his hunger strike, because his life is far too valuable for this country's future.
0: Okay, I'll come back to certain issues later, but I want to understand what for you was the turning point. Y'all were on dharna for almost a month. Suddenly, last Saturday, you get the news that the minister has resigned. What was the turning point, according to you? Because in the early days, we didn't see large crowds at Jantar Mantar. It was only towards the end we saw such large crowds coming. What was the turning point, Abhijit?
1: Sir, the turning point was the brutality on the 28th July. What the Delhi police did on the instructions of Amit Shah was really cruel and really brutal. They kind of, beat up students and even children as young as 12 years old. I have seen a 12-year-old girl getting beaten up by a male police officer. And after that, I think that the movement got a whole lot bigger than beat Sonam Sir, beat CJP. It became a movement of the people of the country. And after that, we saw that in many parts of the country, people started coming out on the streets in support of the students who were protesting peacefully for a month and who were brutally, really brutally thrashed by the Delhi police officers.
0: From that statement, let me pick on that statement. You're saying brutally thrashed by the Delhi police officer. Now the Delhi police is doing press conferences where the police officers who were injured, their family members are coming and saying, look, this protest, our police officers were injured, anti-social elements entered. Why only are you focusing on one side of the story? How do you respond to that? Because that criticism is coming again and again, that your protest movement somewhere, according to the Delhi police, got taken over that day by anti-social elements.
1: Sir, my full sympathies and my prayers are with the police officers who are injured, who were injured on that day. And I feel more sad because they were attacked by the goons sent by the BJP. On the night of the 19th July, the Delhi police itself arranged trucks loaded with stones which were parked near Jantar Mantar, and they also parked an already vandalized van there. And we have seen the reports how the police is lying about that truck. We were told on 20th July morning that the truck was NCD.
0: Abhijit,
1: and
0: police
1: the debris,
0: has denied it.
1: It belonged to a construction.
0: Police has denied the truck story.
1: Police is lying, sir. Police is lying about it. On the 20th July morning, the police told us that the truck belongs to MCD.
0: Go on.
1: And I feel sad for the police officers because they were...
0: You're saying
1: the stones were hurled by the goons sent by the BJP.
0: Okay, you're saying the stones were hurled by the goons sent by the BJP, and you've also said that all of this happened on the instructions of Amit Shah, the Home Minister. Now, there is no evidence of that. You are echoing what Rahul Gandhi is also saying, that all of this was done on the instructions of Amit Shah. Do you believe that, there will be those who will say Abhijit Dibke is making these allegations because his movement has now become firmly anti-BJP. What started off was the resignation of the education minister and the NEET paper leak is now a fully blown anti-BJP, anti-Modi government. Target Amit Shah, target Narendra Modi.
1: Sir, I have been saying this since day one that some people will be sent in the crowd by the BJP, because this was not the first time. 28th July was not the first time. I remember on the 10th or 12th day of the protest, some people from the BJP came to the protest site. They beaten up some people. And later, they were immediately released by the police, and they also made a video saying that Abhi ek ko mara hai, sham ko aakar aur ko marunga. And when I asked the police why they are not under arrest, the police said that we cannot arrest people randomly. If somebody is beating up people so openly, and if after that the police still says that we cannot arrest people randomly, that means that the police have received clear instructions not to arrest people or the goons sent by the BJP. And who is controlling the police officers, sir? I am not alleging anything. I am not making any allegations. What I am saying is plain truth. Who is the Delhi police reporting to? It is reporting to Amit Shah. If Amit Shah is not aware of this, then it's his failure, sir. And how can we not speak up against Amit Shah when the children, the youth of this country was so brutally beaten up by the Delhi police? Are we supposed to stay silent? Pellet guns were used against students. Some of the students are seriously injured because of the pellet guns. Why pellet guns were used against students?
0: You see, the question, Abhijit, will arise is that, as I said, that there will be those listening to this who will say your entire movement, which was started off, as you said, with a tweet about cockroaches coming together, which started off with asking for the resignation of the education minister, has now become an anti-BJP, anti-Modi movement. Your comments in the last 2-3 days, you have said the firing was that the pellet guns were fired on the instructions of Amit Shah, that the police acted on the instructions of Amit Shah. You've said that the Prime Minister should maybe vacate his seat and become an influencer. You are targeting the Prime Minister every day. You've even gone to the extent of claiming that during the protests, you were under pressure to switch sides and join the BJP so that nothing could happen to you. So you're making daily statements now against the BJP. Is your movement now essentially an anti-BJP, anti-Modi movement?
1: Sir, I want to ask you, who is in power? Who is in power? Under whose government the lathi charge was ordered? Under whose government the paper got leaked? Under whose government more than 20 students had to commit suicide? Which is the party that is ruling India currently? If we are not going to question the ruling party, who we will question? If there would have been any other party that would have been ruling India right now, who would have been in... at the center, we would have questioned them. But because it's the BJP under whose government the paper got leaked, which resulted in the suicide of more than 20 students, and which did not stop there. They spilled more blood on the streets of Delhi on 20 July. It was under this government, and it happens to be the BJP government. What can we do about it? Should we not question them? Are they above the country? Are they above the constitution?
0: The question, Abhijit, is you have every right to question whoever is in power. But I'll tell you two theories that are coming. One is that Abhijit Dibke is an AAP proxy. One is that you are an Aam Aadmi proxy because you work closely with Aam Aadmi, particularly with Manish Sisodia in between 2020 and 22. The other theory is that you are actually, you are put up by the establishment, by the deep state, close to the BJP establishment, so that you could become a distraction and you could perhaps target in a way the Congress's youth vote. That Rahul Gandhi had started Chhatro Ki Goonj around the NEET paper leak with the NSUI. Along comes Abhijit Dibke to in some way divide that vote or maybe be a distraction from the Ram Mandir Chanda Chori. So you are either being seen by some as an Aam Aadmi Party proxy because of your past, and others are saying you have been used as a distraction by people in power.
1: Right. Two things, sir. First thing, I have nowhere hide the fact that I did work for the Aam Aadmi Party in my past. I did not delete any of my tweets like Raghav Chadha. I did not try to hide it. I was very honest and transparent about my past. And I had worked for a political party. I had not worked for terrorist or any terrorist organizations. I don't know when did that become a crime. If I'm 30 years old, I would have definitely voted for someone, being aligned with someone, like all of us must have been in some at some part of our life. So there was nothing wrong in it. And this movement has been totally independent. The protesters, the supporters, the students who were coming at this protest, they were mostly apolitical. There were thousands and lakhs of people on the streets of Delhi on 20 July. Mm-hmm. Are you telling me that those were all Aam Aadmi Party supporters? No, they were not. Don't try to insult the youth in that manner by dismissing them and by limiting them to a certain political party just because I worked for that political party in my past. And coming to the second point, that I am being established or being set up by the BJP, to that I want to ask, is that why the BJP ordered such a brutal lathi charge on us? Is that why I was beaten beaten up in Jaipur by a BJP supporter, by a BJP member. Is that why the Delhi police, on the day the Sonu Mangchuk was picked up from the protest site, is that why the Delhi police beaten me up, dragged me on the street, took away my phone? Is that why the water supply to the Jantar Mantar's washroom was cut off by the BJP government? On one hand, the BJP government not only stopped our drinking water, they also stopped the water supply to the washroom. They even tried to stop food supplies at Jantar Mantar. They raided houses of the people who were donating waters and food to Jantar Mantar. I was slapped at Jaipur by a BJP supporter. Later, the Delhi police authorities beaten me up when Sonam Wangchuk was picked up from the protest site. Is that why the mainstream media completely ignored us? They didn't cover us for more than 20 days. If I was being set up by the BJP, I'm telling you, the mainstream media would have covered me from day one 24/7, but they did not. The fact that the mainstream media boycotted us completely, blacked us out completely, is the biggest evidence that this was not supported by the BJP.
0: You know, because the question arises, yesterday in Parliament, also during the debate, some of the NDA members said that this was a foreign-funded movement. Some are saying foreign-funded, some are saying Aam Aadmi Party-funded. Who funded your movement? Let's get this very clear, because there is a section which went to Parliament. Sanjay Jha of the JDU said this was foreign-funded. Others are saying that your movement is Aam Aadmi Party-funded. Who funded the movement is a question they are asking.
1: Sir, first of all, if the people from the ruling party believes that this movement was funded by foreign powers, then I think this is the clear failure of the Home Minister of the country. Amit Shah has failed to do his job. How can foreign powers influence Indian protest or Indian political things when Amit Shah is the Home Minister? It is his failure then. Then question should be asked to Amit Shah. How come, despite him being the Home Minister, foreign powers were able to control this protest? The question must be asked to Amit Shah. And coming to the second one, it was not funded by any political party, but it was funded by the people of this country. Many of the professors who came to our protest, they sponsored the food. And not just the professors, many prominent doctors who visited us, they said that we are going to sponsor the dinner for all the students who are staying put at Jantar Mantar. And it was not just the doctors and the protesters. Even the water bottles that were coming at Jantar Mantar, in discreet, some of the police officers who were in support of us, they said us, we don't want to disclose our identity, but we are going to provide you water bottles.
0: So no one from the Aam Aadmi Party, at no stage did the Aam Aadmi Party provide you funding, strategy, resources, no stage. Not true that at any stage, in any form, the Aam Aadmi Party got involved with your movement?
1: Not at all. Not at all, sir.
0: Kejriwal didn't advise you at any stage?
1: The Aam Aadmi Party supported us just the way Shiv Sena... No, not at all. I mean, there were jammers at Jantar Mantar. I was not even able to speak to my parents. How am I supposed to... How I can speak to other political leaders? But the Aam Aadmi supported this movement the same way the Shiv Sena did, the Samajwadi Party did, the TMC did, the Congress did, and the NCP did, just like the DMK... and all the CPI, CPIM.
0: It's interesting you are using Congress there, because there is a feeling that the Congress stayed away. Rahul Gandhi did not come to your Jantar Mantar platform. The only one I know who came was Pawan Kheda, reached out to Sonam Wangchuk. And at no stage has the Congress leadership mentioned the Cockroach Janata Party. They keep saying student protests, youth protest, they do not mention your party. And one reason for that is there is a belief that the Congress feels, I believe you tried to reach out to the Congress, they stayed away. So the Congress seems to believe that you are an Aam Aadmi proxy or somewhere that you are not to be trusted. How do you respond? Is it true that the Congress stayed away from your movement, that you reached out to Rahul Gandhi, but he stayed away?
1: No, actually, Pawan Kheda did come to the protest site and did say that I am coming on behalf of the Congress Party, and the Congress Party stands with the students' movement. And many of the politicians from Maharashtra who belongs to the Congress Party did visit Jantar Mantar. And I think, sir, we are doing a great disservice to all the students, to all the supporters, who stayed put at Jantar Mantar for more than 36 days to seek the resignation of the education minister by labeling them or by labeling me to a certain political party. We cannot dismiss them like that. They have done a great work. They have put, they have made great sacrifices. Many of the students who were at Jantar Mantar, they fought with their families. Some of them did not even inform their families that they were at Jantar Mantar. They fought with a big machinery and got a big victory, sir. Nobody has been able to get a resignation out of this government. But it was the youth of this country, it were the students who managed to do that. And I think we should give them some credit for this.
0: Abhijit, you made your views pretty clear on Prime Minister Modi. What are your views on Rahul Gandhi then? You know, I keep repeating, Rahul Gandhi did not come and share a stage with you. What are your views on Rahul Gandhi?
1: Sir, I would like to say that we are here to speak on behalf of the youth and whatever is going wrong in the country. I don't have any personal grudges against Narendra Modi. It's just because he's the Prime Minister. I think that he's responsible for whatever happens in the country.

0: But as of today, I believe that the youth of this country is really disgruntled, disappointed with all the political parties, and somewhere they need to do some course correction if they really want to catch the imagination of these people.
1: So what happens to your past criticisms of Rahul Gandhi? Do they still hold? When you tweeted against Rahul Gandhi, do those tweets still hold where you were critical of him?
0: Sir, that was my personal opinion. I believe that this movement is much, much bigger than that. I understand that responsibility. So nowhere I'm going to let my personal inclination, my personal bias, my personal opinions decide the shape of this movement, sir.
1: They include ISA students, All India Students Association, associated with CPIML. There are students, SFI, left unions. Were you all together, or is there credit taking now? Do you give them equal credit? Because Rahul Gandhi was seen with ISA students, but not with CJP.
0: No, of course.
1: Are you all divided, or are you all united?
0: No, sir, we are not divided at all. All the student organization, I would like to thank them all, because they have done a remarkable job to continue this protest. And since day one, they have been there. So I would like to give them all credit as well. They have been really solid throughout this protest.
1: You know, I want to ask you, though, one of the conditions for withdrawing the protest was the fact that you wanted all FIRs withdrawn against all students. Yet, even yesterday, zero FIRs have been filed against those who made abusive remarks. A girl called Ruchika Singh made abusive remarks from Ghaziabad, zero FIR against her. There are still FIRs that have not been withdrawn in different states. There are protesters who are still being called in by the police, detained, questioned. I mean, in that sense, who is going to speak up from them? You have now claimed victory because Dharmendra Pradhan has resigned. But what happens to all those students? Who is going to stand up for them?
0: Sir, we are standing up for them. Our team is in constantly touch with all the students. And because you know that we are a very a small team, but we are trying our best to reach out to all the students. And through your channel, I want to tell them all that we are going to be there for you. And whatever legal help is going to be needed, the CJP will provide all legal help. For that, we are also consulting with Mr. Kapil Sibal, who has said that he will be providing his legal help. And we are grateful to him. But I want to assure all the students that you won't be left alone. We are going to be there for you, and we are already in touch with them. Ratna, Saurav are constantly in touch and constantly trying to get back all the FIRs. And it's in the best interest of the government to take back all the FIRs that they have filed against the students who were peacefully protesting. Because if the government is going to harass the students who were protesting peacefully, then the government doing a big mistake, because these people will come out on the streets. We will come out on the streets again if they harass the students.
1: Because there's a feeling that you have left the students in the lurch. I want to be very clear. If there's still harassment of students, will you go back to protest, or is your protest over and you're now looking for a new issue?
0: Not at all, sir. We are going to stand with the students, and if needed, we are going to hit the streets very soon if the government doesn't take back the FIRs. And I think this is not true. We are in constantly talking with the government, and we are asking them to take back the FIRs, and that is why the government of Bihar, the government of West Bengal have issued those statements. We are continuously trying. A narrative is going on. Some people are trying to push the narrative that the CJP mm-hmm. has abandoned the students. That's not true at all. We have sent people back home as well. The people who didn't have the money to go back, we have helped them as well. Mm-hmm. We have helped the people who were admitted to the hospital. I have personally visited those people at the hospital. It's just that my mistake, it's a mistake on our part that we are not seasoned politicians, and we were not aware that we have to get us clicked. We have to carry the camera phones if we are meeting the injured students. We have to keep the recordings if we are talking to the people to provide them legal help, or even to provide help them in going back home. We were not recording any of this, but that does not mean that we are not doing anything for them. We are reaching out to all the people, whoever it is possible, because many people are reaching out to me as well. And I have personally tried to provide them help in going back home. I have spoken to people who were raided by the Delhi police. I have taken their contacts, I have spoken to them, and I have told them that whatever help is needed, we will provide you all legal help. Don't you ever think that we are going to

0: to leave any student behind.
1: Mm-hmm.
0: But it's just that, sir, as I said, that we are new to this. We were not aware that we need to record ourselves. We need to click our photos while doing so. That was our mistake.
1: You know, you one of your last words at the protest site on Saturday was, this is not the end. We will meet again soon. I want to understand, how will you meet? Are you going to form a political party? Is the CJP now going to become a political party? Are you going to start now other political agitations? Or are you going to go back to Boston, back to your studies? What is Abhijit Dibke now going to do next?
0: No, I'm not going Boston for sure. And coming to the question of forming a political party, we are not thinking anything on those lines. What we are going to do is that we are going to remain a political pressure group. Our fight is going to be political because I believe that everybody needs to be political in this country. We need to work on political literacy. We cannot afford to say that I am apolitical. Being apolitical is being ignorant, and we cannot afford to be ignorant. So we are going to go forward as a political pressure group.
1: You know, you're saying political pressure group, but you're making, as I said at the outset, more and more political statements. You're calling for Amit Shah's resignation, which echoes what Rahul Gandhi is saying in Parliament. You're targeting the Prime Minister. I want to understand, you know, when you say you're a political pressure group, what kind? Only focusing on education, or are demanding resignations of ministers? Today is Dharmendra Pradhan, tomorrow it could be someone else. Is that what you're going to do?
0: It won't be just education. Education is one of the biggest issue that we will be focusing on, along with unemployment and along with, sir, the great economic divide that our country is seeing. There is a great economic anxiety in our nation today, and unfortunately, the government doesn't realize it, and that is why people are so frustrated, so disappointed with the government, because in today's time, people don't have jobs, and whoever have job, they don't have a dignified job. People are earning not even minimum wage, sir. So how are people supposed to manage their livelihoods? Whatever you saw at Jantar Mantar, that was a collective anger against the government, not just against one single minister. Yes, that minister was responsible for the fiasco in NEET and other examination system. And he was supposed to be held accountable, and we have managed to do that. We want to bring accountability culture back in India. Now they cannot say that is Sarkar mein istifay nahi hote. Agar galti hoti hai, अगर लोगों की जिंदगियां खराब हो रही है सो द रेजिग्नेशन मस्ट हैपन एंड वी विल कीप वर्किंग टुवर्ड्स दैट अलोंग विद वर्किंग ऑन पुटिंग अप लाइक ब्रिंगिंग द इकोनॉमिक कंडीशन ऑफ द कंट्री एट 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इकोसिस्टम and also on the institutions of the country. The people of this country feel that who should we trust now? We go to the judiciary. We don't get justice there. We go to the political parties, we elect them, but when we elect them, they switch the parties. So who should these people trust? The investigative agencies, they no longer work for the common people. They are working as a political outfit of the ruling party. They can be seen reading people, whoever is speaking against the government. So this is a collective anger. There is a great distrust among the people on the government, on the institutions, and on the entire political ecosystem. We need to work on that. We need to bring back that trust. If we don't bring back that trust among the people, it is a very dangerous thing for the democracy. And as someone who believes in democracy, as someone who believes in peace, and as someone who believes in the legacy of Mahatma Gandhi, Ambedkar, Jawaharlal Nehru, I want the trust to be back in the minds of the people that yes, there are systems who are there for the common people. Yes, there are institutions who will protect the common people.
1: But you know, there are those who are listening to what you just said who will say, well, Abhijit Dibke is now a politician. You know, you're saying you want to be a political pressure group, but there'll be those who say that's not going to change. You may have succeeded this one time, but if you really want to make a change, you're going to have to join politics.
0: Yeah.
1: Are you ready now to join politics? Let's be very clear. Lots of Maharashtra politicians are meeting you. There is many believe there's a vacuum in opposition politics in Maharashtra. Do you want to be a full-time politician, yes or no?
0: No, sir, I don't want to be a full-time politician. What is the use of being a full-time politician? The votes get deleted. If I try to contest election, the votes will be deleted. And if not the vote, ED will be sent out after the people that support me. That is the condition, that is the harsh reality of our country. And that is why we believe that the change in India in today's time is possible only through a public movement, and that is what we need, and that is what we will work on.
1: Okay, so you're going to work on more public movements. Have you decided what your next campaign? Have you already decided what your next campaign of the Cockroach Janata Party is?
0: We are working on that, sir. We are working on that. We are just trying to regroup again. We are just trying to get in. We are trying to have meetings with all our volunteers who have helped us manage this protest, because everybody was there for more than a month. So everybody is just with their families now. And by the end of this weekend, we will be regrouping and we will be deciding on our future agendas.
1: Okay, you know, Abhijit, there was a book written on Manmohan Singh. It was called Accidental Prime Minister. In many ways, you become an accidental leader, whether you like it or not, whether you're willing to admit it or not. That's what's happened over the last few weeks. We will therefore look very closely to see what kind of role you play. You've also, I'm presuming, of
0: on
1: course,
0: that, sir, I have that one
1: you don't want to be
0: say,
1: seen
0: sir.
1: As
0: that,
1: a Dalit leader or a Dalit politician. You don't want to be seen as a Dalit leader, Dalit politician? Do you want to be seen as an accidental leader?
0: I have one thing to say on that, sir. The demographic of India is such that 60% of the population of this country in today's time is from the age group of 20 to 35. These are the people in majority. That means 60% of India belongs to the young people. So it's in the best interest of the country, it's in the best interest of the democracy of this country that more and more young people should come forward to take things in hand and to shape the future of this country. How it can be that the 60% of the country belongs to 60% of this country belongs to the young people, and the decisions are being made by the people who are supposed to be retired? And yes, coming to the Dalit question, that
1: interesting.
0: I happens to be a person
1: That's
0: who is Dalit, and I have,
1: Go
0: I am
1: ahead,
0: someone
1: go ahead.
0: Who
1: Complete
0: happens
1: it.
0: To be a Dalit. I am an Ambedkarite, and I'll remain one. Yeah, I'll remain an Ambedkarite. I believe in Dr. Babasaheb Ambedkar, and I believe that until today, it's unfortunate that Dr. Babasaheb Ambedkar was limited to a certain community. Dr. Babasaheb Ambedkar is not just a leader of a certain community, not just of the Dalits. Dr. Babasaheb Ambedkar is a leader of India who has shaped India, who has given us the India that we have today. And it's because of him, women have all the fundamental rights. It's not just the Dalits who he uplifted, it's the women of this country. Without Dr. Babasaheb Ambedkar, the women of this country would have still been struggling for right to education, right to employment, and something as basic as right to inherit. To inherit properties. Without Dr. Babasaheb Ambedkar, I don't think the women of this country would have got their right to inherit properties. They would have still be struggling for that. So Dr. Babasaheb Ambedkar is the leader for any person who is oppressed by the system. He belongs to every person who faces injustice operation by the system. And Jai Bhim is the slogan of the people who are oppressed. It doesn't belong to one single community. It belongs to the people of India. It belongs to the people who believes in the Constitution of India. And it belongs to the people who are ready to fight for injustice.
1: Okay, I'm going to leave it. I'm going to leave it there, Abhijit Dipke. You're back in Sambhaji Nagar with your family. You've become a bit of a hero, as I said, accidental hero. Has your life changed? Have you become... एक अहंकार आ गया है हैव यू बिकम एरोगेंट नाउ कि मैं कुछ भी कर सकता हूं
0: 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We do this with every single celebrity. We do this with the film stars. We do this with the cricketers. We do this with every single famous personality. And we should be stopped doing this. I request all young people who are watching this, Start looking at other famous people just the way you are. Don't think they are above you. The day you think they are above you, somewhere you are responsible for making them inaccountable, inaccessible. Keep them grounded. It's up to you. आप अगर इन लोगों को अपने से बड़ा बना दोगे उसमें आपकी गलती है. किसी को भी अपने से बड़ा मत समझिए, किसी को भी अपने से बड़ा मत बनाइए. वो आपके जैसे ही है, जैसे आप लोग हो वैसे ही वो हो. अगर 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There will be other thing like the Kokru Janata Party, and that is what exactly is needed for this country. This country should not be limited to few people. The democracy should not be limited to few people. The protest should not be limited to few people. The beauty of democracy is that it evolves with time. It evolves with the people.
1: Okay, I'm going to leave it there. You know, your last comments about hero worship echo what Baba Saheb Ambedkar said about what hero worship can do to democracy, and therefore on that note, Abhijit Dibke, for joining me and sharing your thoughts and views on what has been a rather dramatic 2 months in your life, thank you very much for being part of this India Today special. Okay, from that big exclusive, let's turn to the story that's breaking at the moment. Two non-local laborers have been attacked in Kulgam in Kashmir. One has been killed, one injured. A terror attack has taken place. Forces at the spot area cordoned off. Remember, there were these type of attacks happening a couple of years ago when non-Kashmiri laborers had been targeted. Well, we are seeing a revival of some sorts in this attack. Mir Farid is joining me at the moment from Srinagar. Mir, what more details can you give us about this latest attack that's taken place in the Kashmir Valley?
2: Well, Rajdeep, it's a targeted attack, and we've got inputs from Kulgam, Kelam area of Kulgam, where two laborers, non-locals from Jharkhand, they have been targeted. They were working in a brick kiln, and around 8:30 p.m. is when the locals heard at least 6 to 7 gunshots. And post that, as they rushed to the location, they found both of them in pool of blood. Now, one was killed on the location, and now we're getting inputs that the other one has also succumbed to his injuries in GMC Anantnag. As is the SOP, security forces have rushed to the location. They have cordoned off the area. But more importantly, such an incident happening after a gap of 4 years, as you rightly said, at that time there was a spate right. of such incidents, targeted killings, but more recently Anantnag cop killed, and then here soft targets where two non-locals have been targeted, most probably by TRF, right. which is said to be offshoot of Lashkar-e-Toyba.
1: Okay, Mir Farid joining us with those details. We'll keep tracking that story. Let me turn to one of our other big stories today, where a Delhi court today sentenced former Aam Aadmi Party municipal councillor Tahir Hussain and four others to life imprisonment for the murder of Intelligence Bureau officer Ankit Sharma during the 2020 Delhi riots. While pronouncing the order, the Delhi court highlighted the monstrosity of their crime. Ankit's family, though, wants Tahir Hussain to be hanged. He, in turn, has decided to appeal to the High Court. Take a look.
3: It was a murder most foul. And the savagery did not end with the murder. His body was dragged into a drain nearby, as if the hatred was still not satiated. This is how a Delhi court described the killing of Intelligence Bureau officer Ankit Sharma during the Delhi riots in 2020. In its verdict, sentencing former Aam Aadmi Party councillor Tahir Hussain to life imprisonment for murder. The other four convicts were also given life in prison. The crime, the court said, tilted towards the rarest of the rare. The monstrosity outweighs the mitigating circumstances. Hussain's lawyer said he was only in the crowd and not directly linked to the crime. In a statement, the former Aam Aadmi Party councillor said he would continue to fight for justice. The Delhi police had sought death penalty for all the accused. Deceased Ankit Sharma's family wants all the convicts to be hanged.
4: 2020 में जब दंगा हुआ था, जब इससे हमारे परिवार की यही मांग थी कि भाई के जो दोषी है उनको कड़ी से कड़ी सजा मिलनी चाहिए, भाई के केस को रेअरेस्ट ऑफ रेअरेस्ट केस में कोर्ट को देखना चाहिए, कितनी बुरी 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
3: While Delhi Chief Minister Rekha Gupta has welcomed the court's decision, Law Minister Kapil Mishra expressed hope that the sentence would be converted into death penalty by the High Court.
5: Tahir Hussain को उम्र कैद की सजा दी गई है. ये अभी न्याय की केवल शुरुआत है. ये निश्चित तौर पर rarest of the rare category का क्राइम है. मैं ये आशा करता हूँ कि उच्च न्यायालय में जब ये मामला जाएगा तो इस सजा को उम्र कैद से बदलकर फांसी की सजा में जरूर बदला जाएगा.
3: The Aam Aadmi Party says it had immediately expelled Tahir Hussain from the party. It has claimed that Tahir Hussain was a BJP man, and if anyone gained political advantage from the Delhi riots, it was solely the BJP. In February 2020, 26-year-old Ankit Sharma, a security assistant with IB, was dragged by a mob and attacked with knives, sticks, rods and stones before his body was dumped in a drain during the violence that swept through northeast Delhi. The body with at least 51 knife wounds was found the next day. For the family of Ankit Sharma, it is a step forward closure, but not the end of their search for complete justice. With Arvind Ocha and Anisha Mathur, Bureau Report, India Today.
1: Okay, let's take a break at this point. When we return, I'm turning to the big controversy of the day. For India's men and women's hockey teams will wear saffron during the FIH World Cup that begins shortly in Odisha. The move has sparked a massive storm with several of India's hockey legends also questioning it. We'll tell you why. You're watching the news today. India's one primetime show that puts the news above the noise.
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6: 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So you'll never miss a beat. Just sit back and listen.

0: Okay, let's turn to the big controversy that's been brewing in the world of sport after the Indian hockey team jersey has been changed from blue to saffron for the FIH World Cup that begins next week in Odisha. Officials are claiming that the decision was taken based on feedback, but sources to India Today have confirmed that the jersey was changed without consultation with the players. Hockey India insists that they felt that the blue jersey against the blue AstroTurf backdrop was making it tough for players to identify the teammates. But today, Naveen Patnaik, former Odisha Chief Minister, has also stepped in. And Mr. Patnaik said this decision was taken politically by the BJP government in Odisha to give the players a saffron look. And several Olympians have also objected now to it. Joining me now on that big controversy, former Indian hockey captain Jagbir Singh joins me, and Nikhil Nas, our consulting sports editor. Good to have both of you there. Jagbir, to you first. Do you share the views of the likes of Viren Raskina and V. Bhaskaran, both other former India captains, who felt this was unnecessary? Indian team's legacy is blue. Why change it to saffron?
1: Yes, I did say the same yesterday also during our discussion with another TV channel, that yes, it was a surprise. It came as a shock that colors have been changed, and the controversy arising out of that. I would have been more happy and very pleased and when a new launch of jersey in a spectacular way would have been there, that India has a new jersey with such and such good designer or some real different outfit. Hockey would have been on screen for a good reason. But unfortunately, it has been happening in the past. And as you remember, in 2010, when we were covering the Commonwealth Games, Rajdeep, you said, what do you feel? And I was the one who was running out of the national stadium and every time talking about hockey with you. And I could see that feeling of hockey while talking to you and also while talking to the other people, how much people are attached to hockey, how much people love hockey. People are waiting to see, to hear about hockey. Since 2010, hockey has been on the rise, though in between for some bad reasons. But this is a very unfortunate one because we love India in blue. India in blue with a combination of striking colors, be it orange, we welcome that, but not complete orange like Netherlands.
0: But you see, Jagbir, the hockey players are saying that, or the hockey, those who decided took this decision, apparently now without consulting the players, took the decision saying that the blue colour shirt will mix with the blue AstroTurf. That's why they did this, that it makes it difficult to sight the ball. Is that an argument that really sustains?
1: Yes, the technical side, they're right. This has been in discussion for a very long time. Since 2012, when the blue artificial pitch was the first time when in London we all played, we didn't have much artificial pitches in blue color in India, though. But still, there was a discussion about blue. You need to have a contrast color to identify, because it's a very contact sport in the sense you're very close, you're always looking at the ground, you just have a glimpse of another player. You need some striking colors to match with. On blue, blue does not go. I agree to that. But then we won a bronze medal recently in the Olympic Games.
0: No, so then why object?
1: There is an object from the players.
0: So then why object?
1: People are objecting, the players are objecting of complete orange color. Yes, we are all saying that the blue with a combination of orange striking color, even our orange stockings we played with during the Olympic Games, and we won a medal also. No problems with that. No problems for color combinations. But please stick to that blue, traditional blue, which has brought laurels to the country, and India is identified. You just pull out one shirt in blue color and people will say that men in blue, it's Indian hockey.
0: You know, Nikhil, you've been speaking to players, you've been speaking to the management. What is the truth? Are the organizers lying when they said they contacted the players and then took this decision? Now, Dilip Tirki, the IHF head, is also saying that he was not aware of this. So someone, this seems to be prima facie a political decision. Is that what you're picking up?
2: Very interesting, Rajdeep. See, firstly, I think it's turning a bit comical at the moment. I mean, yesterday we were discussing the merits and demerits of whether you should see or not. But now, as things are turning out, and I say this with a lot of responsibility, having spoken to a few players, both in the men's as well as the women's team, I don't think any sort of feedback was sought from them when you decided to change the jersey. So I must call out that bluff. So when Hockey India comes out and says it, don't take it in. Now, in fact, to back what I'm saying right now with a lot of responsibility, you also have the Hockey India president come out and say that on the day of this controversy breaking, he came out and said that, listen, players have told us to do it. Now in his email to his executive board, he says, listen, I only said it as a face-saving exercise because I did not want the focus to be taken away from the players. That's why I've said it, but I don't know the real reason. Please explain why we've taken that decision and why is the executive board that has not been consulted. So that bogey of taking feedback from the players can be put to bed. That's not the reality. Now the question is, who may have been behind this? Now, what I'm picking up, it could very well be a controversy that's playing out in the domestic circle. You've got Bholanath Singh who's involved and is facing some serious charges of sexual harassment within his own state association. But to your point about whether it's become political or whether there was any sort of political instructions or suggestions, there's an interesting twist to that as well. The reason Dilip Tirki has come out and said this and demanded explanation is because he says government of Odisha is asking me, please explain why you've changed the jersey color to orange. Why the government of Odisha? Because they are the official sponsor. Government of Odisha, let's not forget, Rajdeep, is the current dispensation in the center. BJP is also the government in power in Odisha. So to say that the ruling dispensation suggested or instructed that the color be changed to orange would also be inaccurate. I know we are all divided on political lines because we associate this orange with the ruling dispensation. But Believe you me, it's not even that. I think somewhere within the Hockey India was kind of nervous with the allegation and investigation against him by the sports ministry to cozy up to the sports ministry.
0: Right.
2: I think Bholanath Singh thought it's best to have the jersey orange. Maybe they'll go a bit soft on him.
0: Well, either way, whatever it is, I think the fact is, for us who've loved this game for so many years, we are passionate and emotional about hockey. Blue was the color. Please show me which country so dramatically changes its color just before a major tournament. Nothing wrong with saffron, but as Jagbir has rightly put it, you could have had blue with a mix of saffron. But to then saffronize the legacy, who knows? Next, it'll be the cricket team. And will the players object? Who knows again? Because politics, sadly, in my view, is mixing with sport even when it comes to color. For God's sake, treasure the legacy of Indian hockey. That's one of our greatest sporting legacies. Jagbir Singh and Nikhil Das, on that note, thank you very much for joining me. Just about enough time to say good night, goodbye, Shubh Ratri, Jai Hind, Namaskar, have a nice weekend. Bye for now.
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0: decade, he was the voice of opposition in Keralam. In that role, he held the government to account. Today, he is the government. Our guest on Jab We Met is a grassroots Congress leader who has been unbeaten at the ballot since 2001. I am at the iconic Cliff House in Thiruvananthapuram to meet the new Keralam Chief Minister. Mr. Satheesan, your day begins very early.
1: 5:30 in the morning, okay. I used to wake up. Then I had to be at my office at 8 o'clock.
0: Every day you reach office by 8?
1: Every day. If I'm in Trivandrum, almost all the weekdays I'll be in Trivandrum now. The initial days, traveling less, because I have to take many decisions at the initial stage, many meetings. In the morning time, the meeting will be good.
0: So we are at this legendary place, which is the Chief Minister's residence.
1: Yes.
0: It's an old building. What's your memory of any of the Chief Ministers of the past?
1: When I was a law college student in Trivandrum, I came here. Mr. K. Karunakaran ji was the Chief Minister of Kerala. We used to come here. We used to meet him also. Memory of the Cliff House is connected with the K. Karunakaran.
0: It's been 2 months now since you took charge.
1: Yes.
0: You brought UDF out of 10 years of wilderness. How do you see these 2 months? And have you been able to achieve what you set out for?
1: No. We have started, just started. Then the fiscal situation of Kerala is very vulnerable. So we decided to bring a white paper on fiscal health of the state. That was not a political statement.
0: But it became a political statement.
1: It was an authentic document to go forward. Everybody should know what is the fiscal situation of Kerala. 77% to 80% of our revenue is inevitable expenditure, committed expenditure, salary, pension, and interest of the debts. When we are getting 100 rupees, we can use only 20 or 22 rupees for development as well as the welfare activities. Huge debt, more than 5,07,000 crores.
0: Yes,
1: immediate debt is 87,000 crores. So we have to fill the exchequer. Then only we will be able to implement welfare projects as well as the development projects.
0: Fiscal health that you are speaking about,
1: yes.
0: Isn't that a huge challenge?
1: It's not a huge challenge, because we have decided how to correct this fiscal health, how to improve the fiscal health. One thing is better financial management. Second thing is to prevent the leakage from the exchequer. When we are planning a project, it has to be completed within 2 years for 100 crores. Nothing is happening. It may take 5 to 10 years. Then it may cost 100 crores to 1,000 crores. This is a leakage from the exchequer. So we are planning to make a protocol for the project implementation. Time frame should be there. Our major advantage is that we have 600 kilometers coastal line, two international seaports, one container terminal, and 17+1 mini ports. We are planning to integrate all the ports and make entire Kerala into a port city.
0: You're a man on a mission, but tell me, have you given yourself some time in terms of kind of a timeline? You say that you are almost like a CEO. Your functioning is like a CEO.
1: We are preparing our policies in connection with the port, and there is an aviation project also. We have 4 international airports within a close proximity. So we have declared 27 projects. 2 airports are controlled by the state government also. So we have to make investments there, private investments there. Government is not going to run the show. Government should be a facilitator.
0: And
1: we don't have the money.
0: You are accepting that you don't have the money, then how are you planning to implement all the welfare schemes that you had promised?
1: We have many economic models for bringing projects. For example, in some places we will provide land. That is our equity. Then the investments. There is a large diaspora of Malayalis across the world, especially
0: out
1: in
0: the
1: Gulf. Remittance economy is there. Remittance is the backbone of our economy. But it is not using for state development. So we want to make the remittance economy to investment economy. They will participate. We have made a model.
0: So this is all part of the new age Keralam that you have
1: correct
0: thought about.
1: Yes.
0: Okay, so let's talk about the demographic change that you're talking about.
1: Yes.
0: What is it that you are seeing?
1: That demographic dividend youngsters number is becoming very thin. And our life expectancy is too high compared with the other states. And the senior citizens number is increasing. And the projection in 2036 is it will be 38%. That will be the double of the projected thing of the national average. So we have decided to start a department for senior citizens, first time in India.
0: Let's talk about Gen Z, because there have been efforts that have been made by your government to reach out to the Gen Z in particular, because you're concerned about migration. The startup fund and the other plans of New Age Kerala. What is this New Age Kerala concept?
1: There are two, three plans. First of all, the migration is a huge number of brain drain is happening. So we have to start good academic programs here. So we declared a global job watchdog. We are going to appoint experts in various sectors from inside and outside the country. They will observe various sectors, what is happening there. Then they will report to the government. According to their report, we will restructure the curriculum. We will start new academic programs. Not all, but 80% of the courses are outdated here. So they are not getting any job. So new academic program should be there.
0: So tell me, there are certain criticisms of what has been achieved by your government so far, particularly the lowering of the alcohol tax.
1: Yes.
0: You faced criticism. You said that that's a continuity or a decision which was taken by your predecessor. You have continued that.
1: Yes.
0: If you are having such plans for your state, how will you implement it if you are not able to manage the fiscal health?
1: As a finance minister, we have to fix the tax. We have to fix the tax. We fix the tax above the beer and wine. That is 120% for 0.5 to 10%, and up to 20%, it will be 175%. Hard liquor, it is 250. The last government fixed the foreign liquor. They fixed 78%. Below the beer and average. Beer it is 150% and wine is 86%. Below the wine and beer, they fix the tax for the foreign made foreign liquor. 78%, then they made it 115. But it is below the beer and wine. How can they fix? The alcoholic content is 40 to 60%. There is no justification for their argument. Now, we have not decided whether it should be sold in Kerala, because we are going, that is a political decision of the liquor policy, that we are planning to make a liquor policy. But there should be a tax. When a category is fixed, there should be a tax, nothing more.
0: It is going to be 8 o'clock, sir. You have to head to your
1: yes,
0: secretariat.
1: Office.
0: I'll accompany you
1: okay,
0: there.
1: Okay, thank you.

0: Let's continue with our conversation. We are in the secretariat now.
1: The Wayanad landslide, which happened,
2: yes,
1: your own colleagues in the cabinet called it a man-made disaster.
2: Yes.
1: It is almost like a tragedy which Kerala visits every year.
2: No, no. There was a tunnel project. In the last government's time, it was started. Now I'm not going to say anything about that. We have appointed a technical committee to inquire into the reasons for the landslide and other things. We have to check. When we appointed a committee, there is an impropriety to say anything about the landslide from my side.
1: Okay, you know, your predecessor, Pinarayi Vijayan, used to skip Niti Aayog meetings. You went for the meeting, we are told you did a presentation, your own fellow of the Congress party, the Chief Minister of Karnataka, Mr. D.K. Shivkumar, praised your presentation. What's your view on cooperative federalism?
2: Cooperative federalism is a constitutional, within the constitution, where the center is getting tax amount. This is from the states. For example, the GST, we are providing 50% of our GST to center. And income tax, they are getting the income tax also, excise duty also. So the devolution of taxes is very important in cooperative federalism. For example, in the 10th Finance Commission, we got 3.5% of the total devolution, total amount. Then the 15th Finance Commission, it was reduced to 1.92. So I was the leader of opposition here. When the 16th Finance Commission came to Kerala, we also made a presentation, the opposition. Many places, we have our own very good social indicators. Now we are penalized because in certain areas, we have progress. It should not be penalized. In the devolution of taxes should be fair and free and fair. That was my request in the Niti Aayog meeting.
1: Okay, in the run-up to your announcement as the face of the Congress party in Kerala, there was a lot of speculation. There were central leaders in the race. There were veteran leaders of the Congress party also as contenders for your chair. What was the backstory?
2: That is quite natural. There are so many leaders in the Congress party, those who are capable to become the chief minister. They are efficient also, but they have to select a one chief minister. There is a process in our party. They have high command appointed observers to Kerala. They have discussed with MLAs, MPs and senior leaders. Then they have taken a decision. I am not saying that I am the only person, competent person to be the chief minister. There are leaders. There are leaders, those who are seniors to me also in the party.
1: Who is your biggest backer? Sonia Gandhi, Priyanka Gandhi or Rahul Gandhi?
2: They are all supporting me, all the leaders. They know me. I was working in the AACC 12 years back and my name is proposed many times for the PCC presidentship, many things also. I have been in the assembly for the last 25 years. I never became a minister. In the 25 years. I've been representing my same constituency for the last 25 years. There were two governments in between that. But I was not a minister. But I was in the party. In 2021, they gave me the leader of opposition, the CLP leadership. Then they entrusted me to bring back the UDF to power. That was my assignment. Then we worked hard, not alone, as a team. UDF is now known as Team UDF. Our Team UDF is a model to the entire nation for the coalition politics.
1: But we have seen largely that the Congress's biggest challenge is factionalism, the division within the state. There was Team Chenitala, Team K.C. Venugopal, and then your team.
2: Mr. A.K. Antony was the Chief Minister of Kerala at the age of 36. Then the senior leader, K. Karunakaran became the Chief Minister. A.K. Antony ji again became the Chief Minister. Then when Karunakaran ji and Antony ji was there, another leader, Umman Chandy, he became the chief minister of Kerala. This is happening in the Congress party.
1: How do you look at the BJP in Kerala? The reason why I'm asking is that BJP may be at 3 right now, but they are trying very hard to expand their footprints in Kerala. It is similar to what they did in Bengal. Long wait, being continuously at work. First, they make a shift to opposition and then they come to power. Is BJP a force to reckon with in Kerala, or are you completely discounting them?
2: No, I'm not discounting any political parties. That is unfair. But I don't think that the BJP will come to Kerala, what happened in, just like what happened in Bengal or Tripura. Kerala's psyche is different. The majority of Keralais are secular. They don't accept any communal parties. They don't accept. They won 3 seats only because of the CPM. They won the Trivandrum Corporation only because of the CPM. There was unholy nexus between the BJP, CPM and BJP had. That was our allegation. Our allegation. You see these 3 seats. Last time won by senior CPM leaders with a big margin. They were defeated this time. They gave 3 seats to BJP on a silver platter because of their deal.
1: You are saying that there is some kind of unholy nexus between CPM and the BJP. CPM accuses you of having some kind of unholy nexus because Pinaray Vijayan was raided.
2: It is a case registered by the ED. What is the role of the state government or the Congress party? Conducting raid by the ED? After becoming the chief minister, all chief ministers will go to Delhi and meet the prime minister. It's a courtesy call. They are spreading the news that I asked, then I said in the press conference that when I met first time the Prime Minister Narendra Modi ji, I asked to raid Pinaray Vijayan's house. Is it correct?
1: Timing was a suspect. It is being said that why did it happen immediately after you taking charge?
2: What is the relation with the state government and the ED investigation? ED is raiding all the Congress leaders and non-BJP governments across the state.
1: Do you track your social media? You trend a lot on social media, particularly on Instagram.
2: We have to watch what is happening around us. If I am saying that, no, I am not looking at social media, it should be a lie.
1: Gen
2: but
1: Z
2: social media is going very worse in other terms.
1: Why do you say that?
2: Because the women are attacked very badly in social media. And the social media can whitewash a person who is a culprit. I think there is a verdict of the Supreme Court. You cannot control the social media. I think this is the right time to file a review petition before the Supreme Court and to control it.
1: You want to control social media?
2: We want to control. It should be controlled. So many persons are misusing social media. Attacking the political leaders or the chief minister is not a problem to us. But attacking the women very badly.
1: Trolling of women, you're talking
2: trolling
1: about.
2: Of women.
1: Bad language.
2: Somebody is committing suicide. Anybody can attack.
1: You follow Gen Z? How yes. They are working, how they respond to you.
2: Sure. Otherwise, there should be a generation gap between me and the Gen Z. I used to interact with them. I know their vocabulary. Gen Z word for nostalgia, they are saying nostu.
1: You know that.
2: Yeah. And they are always saying that there is vibe.
1: Vibe.
2: That is a Gen Z word. There are so many words like that.
1: There was that picture of yours or face expression which went viral, which was called Pookie CM.
2: I have declared before the election that there should be some liberty to make the vehicle modification. Very strict rules are there. I said that it should be more liberal. It was my organic expression. I cannot imitate now.
1: Is there a book that has shaped you and your politics?
2: It was in the college. I read Glimpses of World History. It was not a prose, it was poetic. Then I started to read. It inspired me a lot. Then I started to read the history books. And then finance, when I was an MLA, 2001. I was a lawyer. Then I watched what is happening in the assembly. Two things: one, constitutional legal things; second, the financial things. I didn't know anything about the finance. Then I started to study the tax and everything. For the last 25 years, I have been learning the tax, the finance, and I used to read the books, the latest books. I used to update everything.
1: So you learned finance without education?
2: Without education.
1: On your own?
2: Yeah. 25 years. Still, as a finance minister, still I am trying to learn.
1: Mr. Satheesan, I know you are in the middle of your meetings, so I'm not going to bother you much, but I'll join you back at around 3:34 when you are with your Janta.
2: 3 o'clock.
1: I'll be back with you, sir.
2: Thank you.

0: Mr. Sathisan, every day when you are in Thiruvananthapuram, you hold this Janta Darbar. For the last 2 hours, I've been seeing you interact with people, particularly women. You know, there is a shift in your own style. You were a very combative leader of opposition to now a man who is trying to be an accessible chief minister. What is more important, a man who is accessible or a man who delivers?
1: I've been doing this exercise for a long time. As an MLA, I started this in my constituency when I became the leader of opposition. Wherever I go, I used to interact with the people. The problem is that there are so many individual issues. With a phone call, with an interference, we can solve that issue. Same issue, issues. More than 10 persons are representing. Then we have to understand that this is a common issue, not an individual issue. So we have to take actions. So this is from the horse mouth. We are getting direct feedback.
0: Couple of hot button issues right now, particularly with the monsoon session of parliament now in action. There is this sense that the delimitation bill could come up, which will increase the overall number of MPs from Kerala from 20 to 30. We have seen southern states all unite saying that this is unfair on them. What are your thoughts?
1: The Congress party has expressed our displeasure. The delimitation, with the delimitation process, they are doing this thing. Southern state will suffer. Totally, the number of representatives will be from the north. In the south, our population is reducing because we have conducted family planning according to the directions of the central governments. So when they are increasing the number of MPs, that should be disproportional to the south and north.
0: You are concerned about
1: that? We are concerned about that. What will be our representation in the parliament in the future?
0: You tweeted about that the central government must take note of what Rahul Gandhi is saying vis-a-vis the corruption allegations, which has to do with the Ram Janmabhoomi Tirath Kshetra Trust.
1: Yes.
0: There is an SIT which has been set up. Arrests have been made as well. You are someone who's seen as a believer, a follower of Hinduism. What are your thoughts with regards to that?
1: It has to be investigated very seriously. It was a fraud. There are so many devotees, those who are coming from various parts of India to Ayodhya. Because Ayodhya is a place in Ramayana, is a birthplace of Sri Rama. And what was the control of the government over there? Across the country, there are good models in temples, just like in Tirupati model. But unfortunately, the devotees are giving money there. And somebody is taking away this money. Nobody is looking after.
0: Are you promising also a proper investigation now that the SIT, which was investigating the Sabarimala theft, has submitted its report to the High Court?
1: It is under the control of the Honorable High Court. We have no role. But we have supported all the officers, those who are working in the police, to investigate into seriously. We will not intervene the investigation. The last government was trying to intervene and they were putting pressure on the officers constituted by the SIT, constituted by the Honorable High Court. The High Court can independently investigate into the matter through the SIT. We won't intervene. We will never put pressure on the members of the SIT.
0: All right, Mr. V.D. Sathisan, thank you for your time.
2: Okay.
0: And I'm going to leave you among your people. Thank you.

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1: People poured out on the streets, and the government's response made things worse.
2: And it was becoming a citizen-first democracy. Rajiv Goswami in flames, and I think that, again, encapsulated the Mandel agitation.
3: आप ये बिल को लाना चाहते हैं हमारा जन लोकपाल बिल तो पार्लियामेंट में इस बल के बिल के बारे में चर्चा शुरू कर दो.
4: Are they protecting us or already destroying us?
2: There was a huge outpouring of anger against women's security.
5: कौन है? बेचारों जो हमारे बात करते हैं, कुछ तो बताइए.

What happens when old narratives collide with new realities? And as governments struggle to control stories they tell the world, a forgotten histories and rising public anger exposing the fault lines beneath them. Tonight, two stories that reveal how power, politics and perception are constantly being tested. First, Pakistan's Kashmir narrative faces its biggest challenge yet as protests in Rawalpindi turn the spotlight on governance, dissent and credibility. Then beneath the deserts of West Asia, a forgotten pipeline from an unlikely Israel-Iran partnership emerges as a potential key to the region's future energy battles. One story shows a narrative being challenged by the people it claims to represent. The other reveals how yesterday's enemies were once strategic partners. One is a battle over legitimacy, the other over survival. Hello and welcome. You're watching Statecraft with me, Geeta Mohan. All that and more, but first up, the headlines. Russian President Putin and Chinese President Xi Jinping are likely to visit India in September to attend the BRICS summit in New Delhi. This would mark Xi Jinping's first trip to the country since the 2020 Galwan Valley clash, which plunged bilateral ties to their lowest point in decades. The visit is scheduled for September 12th, 13th and would mark a significant diplomatic development in India-China relations. In what could be a blow to foreign students, Trump administration is considering attaching a $100,000 price tag on international students' ability to work in the U.S. after they graduate from an American university. According to reports, U.S. is weighing the fee for foreign students who want to work after graduation in the United States of America. A Russian ballistic missile killed a family of 10 when it struck their home on the outskirts of Kryvyi Rih in Ukraine. The victims were a couple, their 7 children and a grandchild. Local residents said several missiles struck the village. Pakistani rescuers backed by the military have found 4 bodies on Friday while searching for 10 international climbers, including renowned Nepal-born British mountaineer Nirmal Purja, who went missing after an avalanche struck Broad Peak, one of the world's highest mountains. The big story this evening is Nepal government imposes curfew in most of the areas. Communal violence that started in Sansari district have spilled further into the Madhes region in Nepal. 3 people reportedly died in the violence. Nepalese Prime Minister Balen Shah hails from the Madhes region. The violence began when Hindus in Sansari, a district of the Koshi province, were proceeding toward the Koshi barrage with holy water as part of the Bolbam procession, the Nepal equivalent of India's Kavar Yatra. The local Muslim community objected to loud devotional music being played during the procession. Violence further spread to Gol Bazar market in Saraha district.

0: district of Madhes province, where a teenager died in the clashes. Sansari shares a direct international border with Supaul and Araria districts of Bihar. Sansari serves as a major commercial transit corridor as well. An indefinite curfew was imposed in parts of Dhanusa, Siraha and Birganj districts of Madhes province, while the curfew in Sansari district remains in force. Balen Shah, who came into power after the former government of KP Sharma Oli was dethroned following a Gen Z movement, has been criticized for his late reaction to the developing situation. Prime Minister and his government said that the government had convened an all-party meeting and launched consultations with elected representatives, civil society leaders, religious figures and local community elders in an effort to prevent further violence. Shah appealed for calm and assured of a neutral and transparent investigation. He also urged the public not to spread rumors, misinformation or hate speech through social media or other platforms. Meanwhile, India is monitoring the situation very closely since it borders the Indian parts of Bihar.
1: A couple of days ago, violence was reported from various parts of Nepal. Nepal government is vigilant and we're treating the matter with sensitivity. Free and fair probe will be carried out and we will take strict action against those who are responsible for the violence. Nepal Home Ministry has already made special probe panel to investigate the matter.
0: The Board of Peace, a brainchild of US President Donald Trump, has taken its first significant step. In a post on Truth Social, Trump announced an agreement for the complete disarmament of Hamas. The US president in the post said, and I quote, "Today the Board of Peace reached a historic agreement for complete disarmament of Hamas and all other armed groups in Gaza. This is a monumental step toward lasting peace and security. This agreement is a critical step towards Gaza finally being governed by a new Palestinian government that will work closely with the Board of Peace to help the Palestinian people." The second phase of a US-brokered Gaza ceasefire plan includes the disarmament of Hamas, withdrawal of Israeli troops, and reconstruction of Gaza. Trump called the agreement historic and said Israeli forces will withdraw as the process of disarmament is completed. The plan, which was unveiled in September 2025, included creation of the Board of Peace to oversee the agreement's implementation and handle the funding for the redevelopment of Gaza. It was officially founded on the 22nd of January 2026. Besides the US, Pakistan, Saudi Arabia, Turkey and the United Arab Emirates are the founding members of the Board of Peace. India is not a member of the Board of Peace but attended its inaugural meeting as an observer nation. The UN Security Council passed a US-drafted resolution recognizing the board in November. The resolution authorized the board to deploy a temporary international stabilization force in Gaza while limiting its scope to only Gaza and only through 2027. The board is required to report on its progress to the 15-member Security Council every 6 months. For decades, Pakistan has sold the world a story that it stands with the people of Kashmir, a story that it champions their right to choose their future, a story that the territory it occupies is called Azad Kashmir, Free Kashmir. But every narrative eventually collides with reality, and in Rawalpindi, that collision has been bloody. The images are impossible to ignore. Protesters lying motionless in the streets. At least 37 people killed. Families searching for missing relatives. Security forces firing at civilians. Internet blackouts. Civil society leaders branded as terrorists. Suddenly, the biggest challenge to Pakistan's Kashmir narrative is not coming from India. It is coming from the people living under Pakistan's own control. Pakistan-occupied Kashmir has witnessed one of its deadliest episodes of political violence in recent years. The Joint Awami Action Committee, or JAAC, led protests over political representation, governance, and controversial electoral arrangements. Instead of engaging with the movement, Islamabad banned JAAC under anti-terrorism laws. The United Nations High Commissioner for Human Rights has called for prompt, thorough and impartial investigations into the killings while expressing concern over the shrinking space for peaceful dissent. This is where Pakistan's narrative begins to unravel, because democracies are not judged by how loudly they speak about freedom. They're judged by how they respond when citizens disagree with them. If peaceful protesters become terrorists overnight, if political movements are outlawed instead of debated, If internet shutdowns replace public accountability, then the question is unavoidable. How azad is Pakistan's so-called Azad Kashmir? And perhaps an even more uncomfortable question follows. If Islamabad claims to be fighting for the democratic rights of Kashmiris, why does it appear unwilling to tolerate those very rights inside the territory it administers? The protests were not born overnight. They grew out of years of frustration over governance, political representation, and Islamabad or Rawalpindi's decision to reserve assembly seats for refugees who migrated decades ago. JAC argued that political representation should reflect the aspirations of those currently living in the territory. Instead, the movement was criminalized. Reports also point to prolonged internet and mobile shutdowns across the region. Even Pakistan People's Party Chairman Bilawal Bhutto questioned the need for such an extended communications blackout. Then came perhaps the most revealing political statement of the crisis. Pakistan's defense minister, Khwaja Asif, reportedly said he viewed the protesters the same way he viewed India, as enemies. Notice what happened there. Pakistan did not merely crack down on protesters. It fundamentally changed the way it described them.
2: No, I don't think there will be a dialogue. I will say that इन लोगों को ब्रैकेट करता हूं उसी जुमरे में इस्तेमाल को शुमार करता हूं जिसमें हम हिंदुस्तान को दुश्मनों की सफ में देखते हैं ये लोग भी पाकिस्तान दुश्मन हैं
0: For decades, Islamabad has argued that it is defending the rights of Kashmiris. But when Kashmiris under Pakistan's own administration or control took to the streets, they were no longer treated as citizens demanding accountability. They were treated as enemies of the state. That is not just a political contradiction. It is a narrative collapsing in real time. After Balochistan, Pakistan now finds itself confronting unrest in yet another sensitive region. The geography may be different, but the response looks remarkably familiar. Criminalize dissent, deploy force, restrict communication, control the narrative. As the violence unfolded, another battle quietly erupted, this time over words. The New York Times carried a report referring to the region as Pakistani Kashmir. India responded immediately. The Indian embassy in Washington called the terminology misleading and incorrect, stating there is no Pakistani Kashmir, only Pakistan-occupied Kashmir. The embassy reiterated India's long-standing position that the union territories of Jammu and Kashmir and Ladakh are integral and inalienable parts of India, while Pakistan remains in illegal occupation of portions of that territory. New Delhi also argued that the elections in Pakistan-occupied Kashmir were an attempt to camouflage what it described as illegal occupation and grave human rights violations. This is not merely a debate over terminology. It is a battle over sovereignty, legitimacy, and history itself. The irony is striking. Pakistan has spent decades trying to internationalize Kashmir by highlighting alleged human rights violations across the line of control. Today, international attention has arrived, but not because of the narrative Islamabad wanted to project. Instead, the focus is on protesters killed during demonstrations, allegations of excessive force, internet blackouts, and growing concerns over democratic freedoms inside the territory Pakistan holds. The very issue Pakistan has raised before the world for decades is now returning to scrutinize Pakistan itself. History has a way of exposing contradictions. Governments can shape narratives, they can control headlines, they can restrict the internet. They can silence dissent for a time, but they cannot indefinitely hide the gap between what they claim and what they do. Rawalpindi is no longer just a place where protests turned violent. It has become a test of Pakistan's credibility, because every state can claim to stand for freedom. The real test comes when its own people demand that freedom for themselves. And if those demands are answered with bullets instead of dialogue, if political disagreement is answered with anti-terror laws instead of democratic engagement, then perhaps the biggest question is no longer about Kashmir's future. It is about Pakistan's own narrative. Saudi Arabia wants to be seen as West Asia's next independent superpower, but every new crisis seems to pull Riyadh back into Washington's security umbrella. Has the Iran conflict exposed the limits of Saudi strategic autonomy, proving that despite Vision 2030 and regional ambitions, the kingdom still cannot go it alone? Here is a report by Aryan Kumar.
3: Saudi Arabia has spent years trying to position itself as a more independent regional power, balancing relations with global powers while pursuing ambitious economic reforms under Vision 2030. But according to a new analysis, recent events in West Asia suggest that Riyadh remains deeply dependent on the United States when it comes to its security. The analysis argues that the latest US-Israel conflict with Iran has exposed the limits of Saudi Arabia's strategic autonomy. While Riyadh reportedly opposed military actions against Iran and instead pushed for diplomacy, it now finds itself dealing with the consequences of a conflict it neither wanted nor controlled. Saudi officials have sought to reduce regional tensions by engaging with Iran and encouraging negotiations. Their immediate concern has not been Iran's nuclear program alone, but Tehran's missiles, drones and allied armed groups, which they view as the kingdom's most pressing security threat. Although Saudi Arabia has attempted to improve ties with Tehran, the analysis says Iran has shown little interest in responding positively, preferring to preserve its leverage as tensions with the United States and Israel continue. Another major issue is Saudi Arabia's long-awaited civilian nuclear agreement with Washington. After years of negotiations, the United States and Saudi Arabia reached a landmark civilian nuclear cooperation agreement that would allow Saudi Arabia to enrich uranium on its own soil. However, the very next day, US President Donald Trump publicly said the agreement should move forward only if Saudi Arabia normalizes relations with Israel. The analysis argues that this demonstrates how Israeli priorities continue to shape American policy in the region, limiting Saudi Arabia's ability to pursue its own strategic objectives. Riyadh has repeatedly maintained that normalization with Israel will require concrete progress towards the establishment of a Palestinian state, and Saudi officials have shown little willingness to change that position despite growing US pressure. At the same time, Saudi Arabia is facing renewed security concerns closer to home. The Houthis in Yemen have increased attacks on energy infrastructure and maritime shipping in the Red Sea, threatening one of Saudi Arabia's most important export routes through the Bab al-Mandab Strait. The report suggests that if fighting with the Houthis escalates once again, Saudi Arabia will almost certainly require American military support, including intelligence sharing, targeting assistance, and missile defense systems. According to the author, this is the central paradox facing Riyadh today. While Saudi Arabia continues to pursue greater strategic independence and a more balanced foreign policy, regional instability repeatedly forces it to rely on the United States for its security. The analysis concludes that despite its growing economic and diplomatic influence, Saudi Arabia remains unable to fully escape its long-standing dependence on Washington, with every major regional crisis reinforcing the kingdom's reliance on its most important, yet increasingly unpredictable security partner. With Aryan Kumar, Bureau Report, India Today Global.
0: Did you know that the two greatest rivals in West Asia today, Israel and Iran, were once such close partners that they built a secret energy bridge to fuel the world? It sounds like a geopolitical fairy tale, but declassified intelligence and archival records reveal a reality that is far more pragmatic than the current shadow war suggests. This was a time when Iran and Israel were not enemies, but friends. A period where the Shah of Iran invested heavily in a joint venture on Israeli soil to bypass the Suez Canal. After the canal was blocked following the Six-Day War of 1967, the Shah's imperialistic regime required a reliable alternative to move oil to European markets. The result was a clandestine 42-inch wide steel artery buried under the Negev desert, the Elath Eshkelon pipeline, a relic of a lost friendship that is suddenly becoming the most discussed workaround in modern energy strategy. Today, as drones swarm the Red Sea and missiles target global shipping choke points, this forgotten relic of a lost friendship is suddenly becoming the most discussed workaround. In 1968, the world was fundamentally different. The Shah of Iran was actively working to westernize the country and change the culture of the civilizational state, a move that involved seeking wider support for the West and its strategic allies, most notably Israel. This aggressive phase of liberalization and industrialization, known as the White Revolution, sought to turn Iran into a global industrial power through the reforms that were increasingly resented by religious hardliners. During the same era, global oil markets were gripped by panic because the Suez Canal remained closed following the Six-Day War. For the Shah's regime, these cultural and economic shifts necessitated a reliable, secret way to move Iranian crude to European markets without relying on the blockaded canal. Enter Israel. Despite the lack of formal diplomatic recognition, Shah's government entered into a clandestine joint venture with the Israeli state to bypass the canal. According to declassified CIA documents from 1971, the operator was known as the Ashkelon Pipeline Company Holdings Limited, or APC, a secretive entity held directly by the Israeli government under Canadian registration to mask the involvement of Iranian interests. That's Shah Mohammad Reza Pahlavi. The specifications were a marvel of 1960s engineering. The pipeline stretched 160 miles from the Red Sea port of Elath on the Gulf of Aqaba to Ashkelon on the Mediterranean. CIA records show it was a single 42-inch diameter line with an initial capacity of 400,000 barrels per day. What the West and Iran at the time called Golden Age of Energy Cooperation ended abruptly in the year 1979. The Shia Revolution swept the Shah from power, replaced him with a hard-line theocracy, and transformed the pipeline from a joint asset into a source of legal warfare. For decades, Iran has sought over $1 billion in compensation through international courts for its share of the venture, while Israel has invoked its Trading with the Enemy Act to refuse payment. But history has a way of repeating itself. As we stand in 2026, the strategic map of West Asia is shifting again, and the pipeline that once served the Shah is now being pitched to the House of Saud. The current conflict has exposed a massive vulnerability in the global oil network. Repeated attacks by Houthi militants on Saudi Aramco facilities in Jazan and Yanbu, combined with the instability of the Bab al-Mandab Strait, have forced energy planners to rethink their reliance on maritime choke points. While Saudi Arabia's own east-west pipeline can move crude to the Red Sea, the oil still faces a perilous journey through contested waters to reach Europe. However, the did you know of the past is hitting the hard not now of the present. Three major barriers remain. First is the Palestinian statehood question. Saudi Arabia continues to condition any normalization with Israel on a clear pathway for a Palestinian state, a condition the current Israeli government remains opposed to. Second is the religious and sectarian divide. The hardliner Sunni character of the Kingdom of Saudi Arabia makes any overt partnership with Israel a sensitive domestic risk, especially while the regional Shia-Sunni rivalry with Iran continues to flare. Finally, there's the threat of direct retaliation. Tehran would likely view a Saudi-Israeli energy access, especially from a pipeline that they invested in, as a declaration of war, potentially targeting the very infrastructure meant to bypass its proxies. The pipeline, built on a secret friendship, remains a potential savior for the global economy, but it is currently a prisoner of modern history. The Elath-Eshkelon pipeline is no longer just a set of statistics in a CIA summary. It is a symbol of a West Asia that once was, and a West Asia that might yet be. It tells us that in the world of oil, strategic necessity often overrides ideological hatred. The question is no longer whether the pipeline can move the oil, but whether the region's leaders can move past the century-old conflicts that keep it dry. History built the bridge. Politics keeps it closed. In the high-stakes game of West Asian energy, the only thing more volatile than the crude in the pipes is the diplomacy required to let it flow. Amnesty International, in a recent report, has alleged India of supplying weapons, ammunition and military components to Israel, despite the substantial risk they could be used in its ongoing genocide against Palestinians in the occupied Gaza Strip, the report said. In a 42-page report titled Made in India, the Supply of Weapons and Ammunition to Israel, Amnesty said it had identified 2,596 shipments of small arms, ammunition and military vehicle components exported from India to Israel between the start of Israel's military campaign in Gaza following the October 7, 2023 Hamas attacks and 30th November 2025. Amnesty said it had identified 9 Indian companies which continue to export weapons to Israel. The report also comes amid Israel's growing atrocities in Gaza, according to the report. On the 24th of July, dozens of Israeli settlers stormed into Tal village west of the West Bank city of Nablus, triggering clashes that left 4 Palestinians and 1 Israeli dead. In the days that followed, Israeli forces conducted sweeping raids across Palestinian communities, while multiple villages reported settler attacks. A Palestinian resident in Rabah village said Israeli settlers have taken over at least half of the land. The latest wave of settler violence, one of the deadliest in months, has fueled international concern over the future of Palestinian communities across the West Bank. With Israeli settlements expanding, land being seized and movement restrictions tightening, fears of further displacement and violence continue to mount.
4: India has a robust legal and regulatory framework on strategic trade controls and carries out its export of dual-use items and technologies to various countries in accordance with its national laws and consistent with its international obligations.
0: That's all in this edition of Statecraft. Before we go, Viva España, Long Live Spain, rang in the air in the tiny Spanish enclave of Ceuta as thousands of migrants from Morocco stormed the territory on Thursday. Several swam into Tarajal Beach, broke border fences and entered Ceuta. Over 18 migrants drowned trying. Take a look at these visuals that we're showing you and how dramatic it is. Goodbye and take care.
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0: 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Anytime you want. Try it now, and thank us later.

0: Hello and welcome. You're watching India Today Explains. I'm Akshita Nandagopal, and on the show this week, we've got the week's biggest stories all broken down for you. We focus on Parliament first, where the Public Exam Amendment Bill 2026 was passed. What does the bill change in the current law? Why does it matter in light of the Gen Z protests? We break all of that down. Also, the Vande Mataram Bill that was passed in Parliament. I'll explain that for you as well. Away from Parliament, two big stories this week. The Mekedatu showdown in the south, triggered by a weak monsoon. And on the other hand, flooding in Assam, triggered by heavy rainfall. And finally, a science breakthrough in China the world is talking about. The building of an artificial sun. Sounds wow, right? I'll tell you all about it. So we've got lots lined up for you. Let's get started. Major paper leak cases across 15 states in 7 years. That is the state of India's education system in the world's largest democracy. India's population currently stands at 1.4 billion. To match developed nations, India needs about 3 doctors per 1,000 people. What's the current situation? Well, India has less than 1 doctor per 1,000 people. It reads roughly about 2.8 million more doctors. So what's stopping us? One of the biggest challenges is the huge gap between demand and available seats. Every year, more than 20 lakh students appear for the NEET exam, with nearly 14 to 15 students competing for every MBBS seat. In 2024, around 13 lakh students qualified for NEET, but there were fewer than 2 lakh MBBS seats available. The result? More than 11 lakh qualified students were left without a seat, not because of merit, but because of a lack of capacity. To make matters worse, organized exam mafias continue to leak question papers, undermining the credibility of the system. To address this, the government has proposed major changes to the Anti-Paper Leak Act of 2024. So what's changed? Well, the first priority of the new bill, this is called the Public Exam Amendment Bill, is to make punishment much stricter. The minimum jail term has been increased from 3 years to 5 years. Maximum punishment has been extended right up to 10 years. The fine for individuals involved in paper leaks has been raised from 10 lakh rupees to 50 lakh rupees. And organized exam mafias can now face penalty of up to 10 crores, compared to the earlier limit of 1 crore rupees. The bill also sets a 2-month deadline for investigation by probe agencies. It creates a dedicated special task force to investigate major exam scams. It mandates fast-track courts to hear paper leak cases. To ensure swift justice, trials will be conducted on a day-to-day basis, with the aim of completing them within 3 months. The reforms also provide for dedicated special prosecutors in every state and union territory. Appeals will go directly to a High Court Division bench with the target of disposing of appeals within 3 months and then filing them within 30 days. But why was all of this necessary? Frequent paper leaks, widespread malpractice and sustained student protests that we all witnessed demanding accountability, all of this has forced the government to act. India has witnessed dozens of paper leak cases across several states in recent years. These leaks have led to exam cancellations, to delays and a serious erosion of trust in the examination system. The 2024 law, despite being enacted, failed to create a strong enough deterrent. Cases continue to rely on lengthy legal processes and organized exam rackets continue to operate. Even after the law came into force, paper leaks, protests persisted. The government, including Prime Minister Modi, constantly argued that these amendments are aimed at restoring public confidence in the examination system. Why is that important? Well, the new bill seeks to restore faith in the examination process. How? By ensuring strict and time-bound action against those involved in paper leaks. And with that, a clear message is sent that exam fraud will not be tolerated, that genuine hard work will be protected. Now, besides all of the steps I told you about, what it also does is it complements broader reforms such as increased use of digital examinations, stronger security measures and shorter examination cycles. This could also serve as a model for states. The government cannot eliminate competition or create merit overnight, but it can make the system fairer. These reforms are a step towards ensuring that hard work and not corruption or paper leaks decide a student's future. If implemented effectively, it could restore faith in India's examination system, could ensure that opportunities go to those who truly deserve them. A song that inspired India's freedom movement, a symbol of patriotism for so many of us, for millions, and now at the center of a legal debate. The Modi government has introduced what is popularly being called the Vande Mataram Bill in Parliament. If passed, it will extend to India's national song the same legal protection currently enjoyed by the national anthem. What does that mean? What changes? Well, this bill seeks to amend the Prevention of Insults to National Honour Act 1971, which currently protects the national flag, the constitution and the national anthem. The amendment will also cover Vande Mataram now. If enacted, intentionally preventing the singing of Vande Mataram or deliberately disrupting an assembly where it's being sung will become a punishable offence, carrying a penalty of up to 3 years imprisonment, a fine or both. Repeat offenders could face a minimum of 1 year's imprisonment. But why is this being brought now? Well, the government says that Vande Mataram was a defining symbol of India's freedom struggle. Written by Bankim Chandra Chattopadhyay in his novel Anandamath, it became a rallying call for freedom fighters and deserves the same legal protection as a national anthem. This proposal, however, has also sparked controversy and debate. Opposition leaders argue that patriotism cannot be enforced through criminal law and that respect for national symbols should remain voluntary. Others point to the long-standing controversy surrounding Vande Mataram. While only the first two stanzas were adopted as India's national song, some religious groups have historically objected to later verses that personify the nation as a goddess, saying that they conflict with their beliefs. The government, however, has rejected these concerns and argues that the bill doesn't compel anyone to sing Vande Mataram. They simply say that it penalizes deliberate disruption or insult, just as the law already does for the national anthem. Now, it's been passed in both houses. At the heart of the debate lies a larger constitutional question. Where should the line be drawn between protecting national symbols and safeguarding individual freedoms? There's been a flare-up once again of tensions between Karnataka and Tamil Nadu over the Kaveri waters. And the spotlight, therefore, is once again on the Mekedatu project. At its core, the disagreement is not about who owns the river, but about whether Karnataka can build a new reservoir on its share of the Kaveri without affecting Tamil Nadu's downstream water supply. First, let me show you the flow of the Kaveri. The Kaveri is an interstate river flowing from Karnataka through Karnataka into Tamil Nadu, also in Kerala and Puducherry. As you can see, it flows, like I said, from Karnataka to Tamil Nadu. So Karnataka decides essentially the flow since it's the upstream state. Now, before I tell you about the Mekedatu project, it's important to understand the context of the Kaveri water wars. So let's go back in time to 1924. The 1924 agreement allowed Mysore, erstwhile Karnataka, to build the Krishna Raja Sagar Dam, KRS Dam, while Madras, erstwhile Tamil Nadu, built the Mettur Dam. The agreement was to last 50 years. When the agreement expired in 1974, Karnataka argued it was no longer bound by its restrictions. Tamil Nadu argued that downstream rights remained protected, and this became the beginning of the modern dispute. Now, there's endless back and forth between the two states, and finally, Tamil Nadu approached the Supreme Court, triggering a long legal battle. Tamil Nadu repeatedly sought a legal settlement after negotiations failed. In 1990, the Supreme Court directed the centre to establish the Kaveri Water Disputes Tribunal under the Interstate River Water Disputes Act. The next year, 1991, this tribunal ordered Karnataka to release 205 TMC feet annually to Tamil Nadu. Karnataka wasn't happy. It challenged that order and even passed an ordinance to protect its water. But the Supreme Court struck it down, reinforcing that tribunal orders must be respected. And then it went on, dragged on. Let's take you to the next date, 2007, where the Kaveri Tribunal's final allocation of water was 419 TMC for Tamil Nadu, 270 TMC for Karnataka. That was followed by the Supreme Court's 2018 judgment, which changed the 2007 tribunal distribution, Tamil Nadu's allocation reduced to 404.25 TMC. Karnataka's increased to 284.75 TMC. You look at those numbers, yes, there was a change from 2007 where Karnataka benefited, Tamil Nadu didn't. But overall, Tamil Nadu, yes, receives a larger overall allocation because it's historically irrigated a much larger command area and is the downstream state. Karnataka's share was increased from 2007 in the 2018 Supreme Court judgment to recognize Bengaluru's growing drinking water needs and increased urbanization. So we've explained to you the Kaveri water problem. Let's talk about Mekedatu. Mekedatu, which means literally goat's leap in Kannada, is a narrow gorge on the Kaveri River in Karnataka, hence the name. It's about 100 kilometers south of Bengaluru, upstream of the Tamil Nadu border. Karnataka proposes to build a balancing reservoir there with two stated objectives. Supply drinking water to the Bengaluru metropolitan region and second, to generate hydroelectric power. The proposed reservoir would store around 67 TMC of water and the dam plan took shape in the early 2010s. Even if prior consent from Tamil Nadu is not explicitly mandated by the Supreme Court judgment, the project still requires multiple statutory approvals before construction. These approvals remain the subject of legal and political contention, and that's why there's been no movement on the project. Karnataka has contended that Bengaluru faces an increasing drinking water demand. Mekedatu is primarily a drinking water and hydropower project. The reservoir will regulate flows. According to Karnataka, they say this won't reduce Tamil Nadu's allocated share, but will only...
1: Na jaane kitna bhanda swaroop tha. Lekin, main aaj baat karna chahata hoon ki bachpan mein galtiyan hoti hain. 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
0: That was Prime Minister Modi's first message on the Jantar Mantar protest. He's talking about the kind of abusive language that was used. This is the first message that he's given on the student protest directly, and addressing all of that happened and unfolded on those days. For more on that, we have Maria Shakil joining us. Maria, this is the first video address of the Prime Minister where he's addressing about all of that happened, and he specifically made a mention of the kind of language that was used by the protesters, and he's saying that these are our own kids. And yes, they made mistakes, but these are our own kids and we need to teach them to be better.
2: Yes, and he says that he's forgiving them. And because they are part of the society, they are the Gen Z, they have to be forgiven, taught how to behave, and then take, it's a very, very heartwarming message, I would say. And it's coming at a time when many within his own party and many in the right-wing space had been questioning, I would say just about every Indian was questioning the language and the abusive, language which was used. Remember, a zero FIR was also registered in Noida yesterday against a 25-year-old woman who was called Ruchira Singh for using abusive and what was seen as a vulgar language against Prime Minister Narendra Modi during a protest at Jantar Mantar. And that incident had sparked significant debate regarding what is the limit of free speech versus criminal conduct. And the case was then transferred to the Delhi police for further investigation. For the Prime Minister to say that these insults he has seen, he has heard, but he genuinely feels that he wants to forgive them, that he feels that these children who have made these abusive comments against him and his mother, they should be, taught. So that they become better human beings, and overall their conduct can be improved. I think that's a huge message that's going from the Prime Minister as he forgives those students, and he also says that let's make an effort to integrate them in the society so that they work on their language and forget about that they realize what their mistake has been. So I think it's a very, very progressive message, something that will be which will connect with Gen Z and also their parents and several sections of the society which were seeing those comments and as some kind of provocation, a huge insult that was made to the Prime Minister, and of course it was also seen as public mischief. So with the Prime Minister himself saying that he forgives them, for all the abusive languages that has been used against him and his mother. I think this is a message that is going to one and all, that this story now should be closed, that this chapter must be ended.
3: So you're saying that the story, the message that we're getting is also that the story has now been closed and we should put an end to this chapter, because there's also the dust is kind of settling on the protest. We're getting a lot more. Now we're getting to know the kind of language that was used, the violence that happened, the crackdown that happened. And now everybody is really looking into these pictures and visuals and examining it because so many days have passed on. Because Prime Minister Modi has, you know, consecutively been putting these video messages throughout so many days, and on every night we're receiving a new message from him. To all the students who would also be listening to his message, what is the kind of reaction that we can expect from them? Because a lot of these students were also facing cases against them when we saw that in many states then FIRs had to be cancelled and police said that they will not take action against the protesters. It is in line with what Prime Minister Modi is also saying right now, that these are our own kids and they need to be taught better. And everybody can make mistakes, but there's always time for lessons because they are our own kids. So what would be the kind of reaction that we can also expect from a lot of students who would be watching Prime Minister Modi's message? Right, so we seem to have lost Maria, but we can see now that Prime Minister Modi, in his yet another again message, we're seeing a pattern now, because he's choosing to interact with the Gen Z, with the students, with the protesters directly by putting out a video reel message. And in line with that, he's put out another message. This is the first time that he's directly addressing the protest that happened at Jantar Mantar. He's spoken about NEET. He's spoken about the suicides and the deaths that happened. But this is the first time he's talking of the protest and what really unfolded on the ground. He's made a mention of how the kids and the kind of language that was used, it has reached him as well, and how he's upset about that. But he's willing to give a second chance to the students because these are our own students. For more on that, we have Maria back again. Maria, right. So excuse me, but we let's listen into what Prime Minister Modi said, because he's now again making an address directly to the students. Listen in.
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3: Right, so that was a very heartwarming message from the Prime Minister. As he's been putting out these reels, he's saying he's heard the abuses that have been hurled at him, but he's chosen to forgive all the students and it's now time to move forward. And with that, it's a wrap on this bulletin. Thank you for watching. 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
5: This is the sound of Claire cooking dinner at home. And that's the sound of a fraud alert from Wells Fargo flagging a charge for a pricey restaurant in Paris. Considering Claire isn't in Paris right now, that seemed odd to the bank and to Claire. Two taps later, Claire says nope to the charge and Wells Fargo is on the case. However you make money work, Wells Fargo can work with that.
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9: 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And Rajiv Goswami in flames. And I think that, again, encapsulated the Mandel agitation.
10: आप ये बिल को लाना चाहते हैं, हमारा जन लोकपाल बिल, तो पार्लियामेंट में इस बल के बिल के बारे में चर्चा शुरू कर दो।
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0: Amreen Sheikh is running from one police station to another. Her crime? She organized a protest in Goa to show solidarity with the Cockroach Janata Party's agitation over the NEET paper leaks, where some participants held placards demanding the release of 2020 Delhi riot accused Umar Khalid. The head of the NGO, Uzwad, is being questioned over any links to the JNU student activist.
1: After protests, though, bar-bar police station mein bulaya ja raha hai. About 4 hours, I was kept at Mapsa police station. I was given a questionnaire, jisme 250 question ke handwritten answers likhne the. See, as a student of history, mujhe general knowledge thi Umar Khalid ke bare mein, very basic knowledge. In fact, now also I'm inadequate to answer this question. Na hi maine case padha hai, na hi maine uske bare mein kuch detail research ki hai. To mujhe itni zyada jankari nahi hai Umar Khalid ke bare
0: mein. She alleges that some participants tried to hijack the protest by raising political slogans.
2: What is the crime you explain?
3: What is your name?
2: What is the problem?
3: No, I will explain.
2: Can you tell me?
0: The police have taken an activist into custody. Mohammad Zanskar Danish was allegedly holding a banner in support of Umar Khalid at the dharna held in Mapsa and Panji. His detention has sparked protests by civil rights activists.
1: Student protest organized kar rahi thi for fair examination, educational reforms. That was the agenda. That was the only reason why we had gathered there. Wo ek hi cheez ke liye hum wahan pe jame the.
0: Chief Minister Pramod Sawant has ordered an investigation into the protests. He has warned of action against the organizers. Activists are now wondering how holding a placard can be termed a crime. And Amreen, who had earned praise

0: Hello and welcome. You're watching In the Club. I am Susan. From divine devotion to a digital meme storm, Ramayan has conquered the internet in every possible way. While audiences are praising its breathtaking scale, social media is busy turning its biggest moments into viral memes. From Run Beer's Lord Ram to fresh fan theories and comparisons with Adiprush, the trailer has sparked a full-blown online frenzy. Take a look at this special report.
1: तुम्हारा नया राजा
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2: While millions were left awestruck by its grand visuals and spiritual essence, others did what the internet does best, turning even the most divine moments into viral memes. From goosebumps to giggles, Nitesh Tiwari's magnum opus has managed to dominate every corner of social media.

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1: One of the biggest meme moments featured Ranbir Kapoor as Lord Ram. Social media was quick to blend nostalgia with humor, with several users comparing his expressions to some of his most iconic on-screen characters.
2: मैं उड़ना चाहता हूँ नैना।
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1: Meanwhile, another sequence featuring Yash's Ravan also sparked a wave of jokes. A user compared the visuals of Ravan's massive army to a colony of bees.
3: तीनों लोकों में एक ही राज होगा।

0: Interestingly, even the film's casting became meme material, with a sarcastic post reimagining the cast in a fictional Dharma Productions version of the film. As Ramayana continues to trend for both praise and playful memes, Adipurush has also found its way back into the spotlight. Social media is once again flooded with clips of Saif Ali Khan's Lankesh, the controversial Lord Hanuman dialogues, and the film's much-talked-about VFX.
1: Kapda teri Lanka ka, tel teri Lanka ka, aag bhi teri Lanka ki, aur jalegi bhi teri Lanka hi.
0: The result? A full-blown meme fest, with fans hilariously comparing the two cinematic retellings of the timeless epic. In fact, the trailer has also created a mystery that fans are eager to solve: the identity of Lord Vishnu. The character appears only briefly, but that single glimpse has triggered endless speculation online. Many believe it is Saurabh Raj Jain, thanks to his iconic mythological roles. Others are convinced it could be Mahesh Babu, while some feel Ranbir Kapoor himself appears as Vishnu during the divine sequences. Apart from Ranbir, Sai Pallavi and Yash, the film also stars Sunny Deol, Vivek Oberoi, Kunal Kapoor and Rakul Preet Singh in pivotal roles. Directed by Nitesh Tiwari and produced by Namit Malhotra, Ramayana Part 1 is set for a worldwide theatrical release this Diwali on November 8th, while Part 2 will arrive in 2027, bringing one of the greatest epics ever told to its grand cinematic conclusion. With Alice, Entertainment Bureau, India Today.
2: Started as Kangana Ranaut's attack on Gen Z, quickly turned into a trial by the internet. As old videos resurfaced and fresh criticism poured in, the spotlight shifted from her remarks to her past. Here's a special report.
0: Well, she came to school Gen Z, and the internet decided it was Kangana Ranaut's turn to attend class. Minutes after the actor-politician branded today's youth as the Generation Gutter, social media did what it does best. It dug into the archives. Within no time, old videos of Kangana came flooding back online, leaving the internet asking just one question. Practice before preaching? The clip in question dates back to a Cannes after party in 2018 where Kangana is seen dancing and enjoying herself. The video resurfaced after BJP MP intensified her criticism of Cockroach Janata Party's spokesperson Saurav Das through a series of Instagram stories. The actor questioned his claim of being a student, pointed to her own achievements by the age of 28, and described him as totally useless and unemployed. Her remarks followed Das's criticism of her comments on Gen Z and the CJP-led NEET UG 2026 protest. But while Kangana was taking on her critics, the internet was busy revisiting her own past. This video spread like wildfire, triggering a divided reaction online. While many users accused Kangana of hypocrisy, pointing to the stark contrast between her latest moral stand and her carefree appearance in the throwback clip, others rallied behind her, arguing that partying years ago has nothing to do with the opinions she holds today. In another social media post, Kangana's sharp remarks about women participating in the protest also drew criticism. She called out the so-called westernized Indian women and accused them of following what she described as a lifestyle that went against traditional values. She also claimed that they were not inclined towards domestic responsibilities.
3: ये वक्त बुरा नहीं है, बुरे वक्त को कभी बुरा मत समझना।
0: Several users also revived older interviews and clips in which Kangna had spoken about parties, drugs and her past, arguing that her previous public statements contradict the image she now projects.
4: नमस्ते दोस्तों, ये रील मैं मीडिया के बंधुओं के लिए बना रही हूँ, क्योंकि मैंने कुछ प्रोटेस्टर्स को जो कि गटर छाप अनैतिक अश्लील बिहेवियर सड़क पर बच्चों के सामने, बुजुर्गों के सामने, महिलाओं के सामने डिस्प्ले कर रहे थे, उसको नॉर्मलाइज करने से मना किया है।
0: As criticism mounted, Kangna even released a clarification video on Instagram, saying her comments were being misinterpreted. In the end, Kangna's comments may have targeted Gen Z. But it was her own past that ended up stealing the spotlight. With Pranjali Sethi, Entertainment Bureau, India Today.
2: Internet rarely gives anyone a second innings. Ravi Kishan seems to be getting a new one every single day. Every scroll brings another forgotten gem, another viral edit, another meme. And right now, the algorithm simply can't get enough of him. Watch this special report by my colleague Pranjali Sethi.
0: If you've opened Instagram, laughed at a random reel, scrolled through X, or simply survived the algorithm this week, chances are Ravi Kishan found you before you found him. Not through a film, not through a political speech. But through dance edits, bhajans, dramatic expressions, patriotic one-liners, and meme-worthy clips that have completely hijacked social media. At this point, it's not your feed anymore. It's Ravi Kishan's multiverse. Because in the era of carefully curated celebrity images, Ravi Kishan has become viral for doing exactly the opposite.
5: They were three people. They will talk like this. Shut up!
0: Being unintentionally, unapologetically himself.
6: Home from work is very important.
0: Remember his iconic home from work remark? That was just the beginning.
6: Ab ghar se to aapke sara kharch wahin ruk jata. Home from work is again bahut important.
0: One day it's his energetic dance moves. The next day it's his dramatic facial expressions. And before one trend settles, another clip surfaces and dominates timelines.
7: Ravi ji, duty call. System ko message aaya ki aapko turant aapke desh ki duty par bulaya ja raha hai.
0: And then came what many now call the internet's favorite catchphrase, desh ki duty. Originally delivered during a reality show appearance, the phrase quickly escaped television and entered meme culture. And just when it seemed the internet had moved on, Ravi Kishan gave it another reason to stay obsessed.
8: Oh nahi. Thank you. Wow.
0: The latest addition to Ravi Kishan's cinematic universe is a bhajan performance that's now flooding Instagram reels. The users are pairing his devotional singing with everything from wholesome edits to hilarious meme captions. Even his recent comment while discussing the NEET controversy turned into meme gold after he mistakenly referred to NEET as a newspaper. The frenzy became so intense that even Ravi Kishan acknowledged it himself.
9: Insaan hai bhai, hota hai. आपके साथ भी होता है ना, सो इट्स वर्क फ्रॉम होम, वर्क from home. काम करें आप घर से रहकर.
0: What's making this trend unique is that there isn't just one viral video. Instead, the entire Ravi Kishan archive has become viral content. Every few hours, creators dig out another forgotten clip, add trending music, clever captions, or meme templates. It gets millions of views. Call it nostalgia, call it meme culture, or call it the Ravi Kishan cinematic universe. One thing's for sure, your next scroll probably belongs to him. With Pranjali Sethi, Entertainment Bureau, India Today.
2: To weeks of massive anticipation and record-breaking advance bookings, Spider-Man: Brand New Day has finally swung into theaters, and it has lived up to every expectation. The film has surpassed Avengers: Endgame to deliver the biggest opening ever for a Hollywood film in India. Here's a report.
10: Hi, my name is Peter Parker. I have something to tell you that's going to sound crazy.
0: One superhero.
10: But it's the truth.
0: One record-breaking opening.
11: You're the Spider-Man.
12: I can't tell anybody about this.
0: And one box office benchmark that has finally been rewritten.
13: Everybody good?
14: Yeah, Spider-Man!
0: Marvel's friendly neighborhood Spider-Man has swung into theaters with unprecedented force.
10: Me. And the only way to stop it was to do the hard thing.
12: You're gonna forget who I am.
0: Delivering what is now the biggest opening day ever for a Hollywood film in India.
12: You see me again?
10: My name is Peter Parker, and I would like a coffee.
0: And this time, the web-slinger hasn't just won over audiences.
10: Maybe I'm just writing this for me.
0: He has rewritten Hollywood box office history in the country.
10: Because I'm not just Peter Parker. I'm Spider-Man.
15: We're faced with a threat that can be anyone.
16: You sure you want to do this, Scorpion?
17: You think I'm Scorpion?
0: Spider-Man: Brand New Day has officially delivered the biggest opening ever for a Hollywood release in India.
12: Sorry, but you're in danger.
16: What?
10: I promised you that I would keep you safe. Please, you just have to trust me. Come on.
16: Fine.
0: Collecting an estimated 60.6 crore net and around 72.44 crore gross at the Indian box office. The previous benchmark belonged to 2019's Avengers Endgame, which grossed around 65 crore rupees on its opening day in India.
15: I saw all these people die. Whatever it takes.
0: Interestingly, the film also dominated across languages.
18: MJ, come on, pretend like you're not the happiest you've ever been in your entire life.
0: While the English version contributed the biggest share of collections,
18: I knew it!
0: The Hindi dubbed version emerged as the standout performer, earning an estimated 22 crore net with a staggering 95% occupancy.
19: Dr. Banner, DNA par mutation ka asar kam karne ke liye aap kya karte hain?
20: Agar mere haath pe ye na dikhe to bhag lena.
21: Control cheyalani oka pramadam manaku edireyala undi.
0: The Tamil and Telugu versions also registered a strong response. Contributing a combined estimated 6.25 crore to the film's record-breaking opening. Directed by Destin Daniel Cretton, Spider-Man: Brand New Day picks up after the events of Spider-Man: No Way Home, with Peter Parker embracing life after the world forgets his identity. Tom Holland returns as Peter Parker alongside Zendaya, Jacob Batalon, Sadie Sink, John Bertnell, and Mark Ruffalo in pivotal roles.
13: I'm Spider-Man.
0: After rewriting the opening day record, the film is now eyeing an even bigger milestone.
14: Hit me with a van!
22: Put your whimpering.
0: Overtaking Avatar: The Way of Water to become the highest-grossing Hollywood film ever in India. Meanwhile, Tom Holland is enjoying a dream run at the box office, even as Spider-Man Brand New Day continues its record-breaking run. His other release, Christopher Nolan's The Odyssey, is also performing strongly, crossing the 155 crore mark at the Indian box office. Entertainment Bureau, India Today.
23: Those spiders who make it through, it amounts to a kind of
2: viral claims surrounding the winner of Lock Up 2 to George Clooney evacuating his estate amid the raging wildfires in France. Up next is our segment, What's Trending?
24: Shivangi, did you see?
25: Reality show finales always come with one thing before the winner is announced.
26: आपने ये क्यों पहन लिया?
27: ठंड लग रही है।
26: अरे सुनो सुनो।
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26: इधर आओ मैम।
25: Endless rumors, and this time it's Lock Up 2. Such ya saza that has social media buzzing. Even before the grand finale premieres, several fan pages and entertainment handles have claimed that contestant Shivangi Joshi has emerged as the winner of the reality show. According to the viral claims, Shivangi reportedly defeated fellow finalist Shreya Kalra, while Yogesh Rawat is said to have finished in the top three. However, fresh reports now suggest that the grand finale has not even been filmed yet, putting all the circulating winner claims into question. The latest buzz indicates that the finale shoot is pending, after which the makers will officially reveal the winner.
26: You have to own your truth.
25: So far, neither the makers nor the streaming platform has officially confirmed the winner.
26: What is wrong with you?
28: तुम्हें शेव करूं या नहीं क्योंकि एक बार किया
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25: As wildfires continue to tear through southern France, thousands have been forced to flee, including one of Hollywood's biggest stars. George Clooney, along with wife Amal Clooney and their two children, have evacuated Domaine du Canadel, the family's sprawling 425-acre estate near the village of Brinol, as fast-moving wildfires continue to sweep across the region. In a reported letter to the mayor of Brinol, the actor wrote, and I quote, "At this point, we have no idea whether our beautiful home makes it through this terrible moment," unquote. He also assured the mayor that he and Amal would help rebuild the village once the fires are under control, whatever happens. The Clooneys purchased the hilltop estate in 2021, seeking privacy for their family under France's strict anti-paparazzi law. The family's ties to France grew even stronger in December 2025 when they were officially granted French citizenship. Entertainment Bureau, India Today.
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Good evening, hello and welcome. You're with the news today, your primetime destination. News, newsmakers, talking points. The big talking point tonight, the Cockroach Janata Party, Abhishek Dipke. Primetime destination, news, newsmakers, talking points. The big talking point tonight, the Cockroach Janata Party, Abhishek Dipke. Coming up on the news today. But first, as always, it's time for the nine headlines at nine tonight. There's a big development in the 2020 Delhi riots probe. Ex-AAP Neta Tahir Hussain sentenced to life in imprisonment in the murder of IB officer Ankit Sharma. Tahir Hussain to challenge the verdict in the High Court. Family of police assaulted on July 20th speak out. Their children appeal for justice over the assault on police. CJP claims anti-social elements were planted by the BJP and RSS to discredit their movement. Girl booked in Noida for alleged derogatory remarks against Prime Minister Narendra Modi on July 23rd. CJP founder Dipke asked, when will FIRs be filed against all the BJP netas who have abused women over the years? Dressed in saffron, independent MP from Bihar, Pappu Yadav stages a protest in Parliament over Ram Mandir Chanda Chori. Lok Sabha Secretariat may take notice of the skit that took place in the heart of Parliament. FCRA bill likely to be tabled in the Lok Sabha on Monday. Centre plans to tighten rules for NGOs receiving foreign funding. Opposition says bill designed to compromise independence of NGOs make them beholden to government. Bangladeshi author Taslima Nasreen returns to Kolkata nearly two decades after violent protests forced her to leave the city. Nasreen to attend a cultural event in Kolkata over the weekend. Vijay's film Jananayagan faces heat amidst Kaveri water war. Theatre showing Tamil Nadu Chief Minister's film in Bengaluru vandalized. Pro Kannada groups call for a Karnataka bund on August 13th. Dehradun dowry horror. Newlywed teacher found dead just 8 months after marriage. She apologized to parents in a heartbreaking last video. Husband-in-laws are booked. And Spain battles an unprecedented migrant surge along its Moroccan border. At least 18 people dead after thousands attempted to enter from North Africa.

0: turn to the story that's breaking at the moment. Two non-local laborers have been attacked in Kulgam in Kashmir. One has been killed, one injured. A terror attack has taken place. Forces at the spot area cordoned off. Remember, there were these type of attacks happening a couple of years ago when non-Kashmiri laborers had been targeted. Well, we are seeing a revival of some sorts in this attack. Mir Farid is joining me at the moment from Srinagar. Mir, what more details can you give us about this latest attack that's taken place in the Kashmir Valley?
1: Well, Rajdeep, it's a targeted attack, and we got inputs from Kulgam, Kelam area of Kulgam, where two laborers, non-locals from Jharkhand, they have been targeted. They were working in a brick kiln, and around 8:30 p.m. is when the locals heard at least 6 to 7 gunshots. And post that, as they rushed to the location, they found both of them in pool of blood. Now, one was killed on the location, and now we're getting inputs that the other one has also succumbed to his injuries in GMC Anantnag. As is the SOP, security forces have rushed to the location. They have cordoned off the area. But more importantly, such an incident happening after a gap of 4 years, as you rightly said, at that time there was a spate of such incidents, targeted killings, but more recently Anantnag cop killed, and then here soft targets where two non-locals have been targeted, most probably by TRF, which is said to be offshoot of Lashkar-e-Toyba. Rajdeep.
0: Okay, Mir Farid joining us with those details. We'll keep tracking that story. Let me turn to one of our other big stories today, where a Delhi court today sentenced former Aam Aadmi Party municipal councillor Tahir Hussain and four others to life imprisonment for the murder of Intelligence Bureau officer Ankit Sharma during the 2020 Delhi riots. While pronouncing the order, the Delhi court highlighted the monstrosity of their crime. Ankit's family, though, wants Tahir Hussain to be hanged. He, in turn, has decided to appeal to the High Court. Take a look.
2: It was a murder most foul. And the savagery did not end with the murder. His body was dragged into a drain nearby as if the hatred was still not satiated. This is how a Delhi court described the killing of Intelligence Bureau officer Ankit Sharma during the Delhi riots in 2020. In its verdict, sentencing former Aam Aadmi Party councillor Tahir Hussain to life imprisonment for murder. The other four convicts were also given life in prison. The crime, the court said, tilted towards the rarest of the rare. The monstrosity outweighs the mitigating circumstances. Hussain's lawyer said he was only in the crowd and not directly linked to the crime. In a statement, the former Aam Aadmi Party councillor said he would continue to fight for justice. The Delhi police had sought death penalty for all the accused. Deceased Ankit Sharma's family wants all the convicts to be hanged.
3: 2020 में जब दंगा हुआ था, जब इससे हमारे परिवार की यही मांग थी कि भाई के जो दोषी है उनको कड़ी से कड़ी सजा मिलनी चाहिए, भाई के केस को रेअरेस्ट ऑफ रेअरेस्ट केस में कोर्ट को देखना चाहिए, कितनी बुरी 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
2: While Delhi Chief Minister Rekha Gupta has welcomed the court's decision, Law Minister Kapil Mishra expressed hope that the sentence would be converted into death penalty by the High Court.
4: Tahir Hussain ko umr qaid ki saza di gayi hai. Ye abhi nyay ki keval shuruaat hai. Ye nischit taur par rarest of the rare category ka crime hai. Main ye aasha karta hu ki Uchch Nyayalay mein jab ye mamla jayega to is saza ko umr qaid se badalkar फांसी की सजा में जरूर बदला जाएगा.
2: The Aam Aadmi Party says it had immediately expelled Tahir Hussain from the party. It has claimed that Tahir Hussain was a BJP man And if anyone gained political advantage from the Delhi riots, it was solely the BJP. In February 2020, 26-year-old Ankit Sharma, a security assistant with IB, was dragged by a mob and attacked with knives, sticks, rods and stones before his body was dumped in a drain during the violence that swept through northeast Delhi. The body with at least 51 knife wounds was found the next day. For the family of Ankit Sharma, it is a step forward closure, but not the end of their search for complete justice. With Arvind Ojha and Anisha Mathur, Bureau Report, India Today.
0: Okay, let's turn to the big controversy that's been brewing in the world of sport after the Indian hockey team jersey has been changed from blue to saffron for the FIH World Cup that begins next week in Odisha. Officials are claiming that the decision was taken based on feedback, but sources to India Today have confirmed that the jersey was changed without consultation with the players. Hockey India insists that they felt that the blue jersey against the blue AstroTurf backdrop was making it tough for players to identify the teammates. But today, Naveen Patnaik, former Odisha Chief Minister, has also stepped in. And Mr. Patnaik said this decision was taken politically by the BJP government in Odisha to give the players a saffron look. And several Olympians have also objected now to it. Joining me now on that big controversy, former Indian hockey captain Jagbir Singh joins me, and Nikhil Nas, our consulting sports editor. Good to have both of you there. Jagbir, to you first. Do you share the views of the likes of Viren Raskina and V. Bhaskaran, both other former India captains who felt this was unnecessary? Indian team's legacy is blue. Why change it to saffron?
5: Yes, I did say the same yesterday also during our discussion with another TV channel that, yes, it was a surprise. It came as a shock that colors have been changed, and the controversy arising out of that. I would have been more happy and very pleased and when a new launch of jersey in a spectacular way would have been there, that India has a new jersey with such and such good designer or some real different outfit. Hockey would have been on screen for a good reason. But unfortunately, it has been happening in the past. And as you remember, in 2010, when we were covering the Commonwealth Games, Rajdeep, you said, what do you feel? And I was the one who was running out of the national stadium every time talking about hockey with you. And I could see that feeling of hockey while talking to you and also while talking to the other people, how much people are attached to hockey, how much people love hockey. People are waiting to see, to hear about hockey. Since 2010, hockey has been on the rise, though in between for some bad reasons. But this is a very unfortunate one because we love India in blue. India in blue with a combination of striking colors, be it orange, we welcome that, but not complete orange like Netherlands.
0: But you see, Jagbir, the hockey players are saying that, or the hockeyers, those who decided took this decision, apparently now without consulting the players, took the decision saying that the blue color shirts will mix with the blue AstroTurf. That's why they did this, that it makes it difficult to sight the ball. Is that an argument that really sustains?
5: Yes, the technical side, they're right. This has been in discussion for a very long time. Since 2012, when the blue artificial pitch was the first time when in London we all played, we didn't have much artificial pitches in blue color in India, though. But still, there was a discussion about blue. You need to have a contrast color to identify, because it's a very contact sport in the sense you're very close, you're always looking at the ground, you just have a glimpse of another player. You need some striking colors to match with. On blue, blue does not go. I agree to that. But then we won a bronze medal recently in the Olympic Games.
0: No, so then why object?
5: There is an object from the players.
0: So then why object?
5: People are objecting, the players are objecting of complete orange color. we are all saying that the blue with a combination of orange striking color, even orange stockings we played with during the Olympic Games, and we won a medal also. No problems with that. No problems for color combinations. But please stick to that blue, traditional blue, which has brought laurels to the country, and India is identified. You just pull out one shirt in blue color, and people will say that men in blue, it's Indian hockey.
0: You know, Nikhil, you've been speaking to players, you've been speaking to the management. What is the truth? Is the are the organizers lying when they said they contacted the players and then took this decision? Now, Dilip Tirki, the IHF head, is also saying that he was not aware of this. So someone, this seems to be prima facie a political decision. Is that what you're picking up?
6: Very interesting, Rajdeep. See, firstly, I think it's turning a bit comical at the moment. I mean, yesterday we were discussing the merits and demerits of whether you should see or not. But now, as things are turning out, I say this with a lot of responsibility, having spoken to a few players, both in the men's as well as the women's team, I don't think any sort of feedback was sought from them when you decided to change the jersey. So I must call out that bluff. So when Hockey India comes out and says it, don't take it in. In fact, to back what I'm saying right now with a lot of responsibility, you also have the Hockey India president come out and say that on the day of this controversy breaking, he came out and said that, listen, players have told us to do it. Now in his email to his executive board, he says, listen, I only said it as a face-clearing exercise because I did not want the focus to be taken away from the players. That's why I've said it, but I don't know the real reason. Please explain why we've taken that decision and why is the executive board that has not been consulted. So that bogey of taking feedback from the players can be put to bed. That's not the reality. Now the question is, who may have been behind this? Now what I'm picking up, it could very well be a controversy that's playing out in the domestic circle. You've got Bholanath Singh who's involved and is facing some serious charges of sexual harassment within his own state association. But to your point about whether it's become political or whether there was any sort of political instructions or suggestions, there's an interesting twist to that as well. The reason Dilip Tirki has come out and said this and demanded explanation is because he says government of Odisha is asking me, please explain why you changed the jersey color to orange. Why the government of Odisha? Because they are the official sponsor. Government of Odisha, let's not forget, Rajdeep, is the current dispensation in the center. BJP is also the government in power in Odisha. So to say that the ruling dispensation suggested or instructed that the color be changed to orange would also be inaccurate. I know we are all divided on political lines because we associate this orange with the ruling dispensation. But Believe you me, it's not even that. I think somewhere within the Hockey India was kind of nervous with the allegation and investigation against him by the sports ministry to cozy up to the sports ministry.
0: Right.
6: I think Bholanath Singh thought it's best to have the jersey orange. Maybe they'll go a bit soft on me.
0: Well, either way, whatever it is, I think the fact is for us who've loved this game for so many years, we are passionate and emotional about hockey. Blue was the color. Please show me which country so dramatically changes its color just before a major tournament. Nothing wrong with saffron, but as Jagbir has rightly put it, you could have had blue with a mix of saffron. But to then saffronize the legacy, who knows? Next, it'll be the cricket team. And will the players object? Who knows again? Because politics, sadly, in my view, is mixing with sport even when it comes to color. For God's sake, treasure the legacy of Indian hockey. That's one of our greatest sporting legacies. Jagbir Singh and Nikhil Das, on that note, thank you very much for joining me. Just about enough time to say good night, goodbye, Shubhratri, Jai Hind, Namaskar, have a nice weekend. Bye for now.
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9: Was becoming a citizen-first democracy. Rajiv Goswami in flames, and I think that, again, encapsulated the Mandel agitation.
10: आप ये बिल को लाना चाहते हैं हमारा जन लोकपाल बिल तो पार्लियामेंट में इस बल के बिल के बारे में चर्चा शुरू कर दो.
9: A huge outpouring of anger against women's security.
11: Don't!

0: Assam is drowning. As lakes battle one of the worst floods in years, another flood is raising alarm. A flood of suspicious online donation appeals. An India Today OSINT investigation has now uncovered what could be a massive credibility crisis behind Instagram flood fundraisers. 40 Instagram accounts were put under the scanner. The question was simple. Can you trust them with your money? The answer is alarming. 35 out of 40 triggered every major red flag. The accounts were checked on three basic parameters. Who are they? Can they be verified? And where is your money really going? Most failed all three. 38 accounts were created only this month. Many had barely 20 to 30 followers. Yet some reels mysteriously clocked hundreds of views. 39 asked people to transfer donations to personal UPI IDs, not registered charities or recognized relief organizations. And 36 accounts either had no working contact number or could not be reached at all. The investigation also exposed fake relief claims. One account passed off a Jantar Mantar food distribution video as Assam flood relief. A reverse video search revealed the truth. Others reposted old or stolen videos to appear genuine. The floods are real. The need is real. But every appeal may not be. Before you donate, verify the source. Check the credentials. Let your donation reach flood victims, not fraudsters. With OSINT inputs, Bureau Report, India Today.
1: Filmmaker Rohit Shetty has once again been targeted by the Lawrence gang. He has received death threats from the Lawrence gang through audio message. The latest threat came just a few months after four bullets were fired outside his Juhu home. The Bishnoi gang has sent an audio threat to Rohit Shetty asking him to pay 20 crore rupees. So far, Rohit Shetty has not issued any public statement regarding the latest threat. The Mumbai police have urged the public to avoid speculation while the investigation is still underway. On the work front, Rohit Shetty is currently busy in making Ajay Devgan's Golmaal 5, which is expected to release in 2027.

0: is often protected unless it incites violence or breaks specific laws. Ruchika's case is no longer just about one abusive remark. It has revived a much larger question. Should offensive speech invite arrest, or only speech that crosses the line into crime? That debate is once again at the heart of India's democracy. Bureau Report, India Today.
1: All right, let's cut across to our guest this evening. Joining me, Saurav Das, Chief Spokesperson, Cockroach Janata Party. We also have with us Aman Lekhi, Senior Advocate, Supreme Court. Sanjay Hegde, Senior Advocate, Supreme Court. I want to cut across to Mr. Das first. Saurav, the Cockroach Janata Party has vociferously opposed the FIR against this young student. Does it tie into the ultimatum that your party has given as a pressure group, political pressure group, given to the government, suggesting that all FIRs be taken back? Because this FIR hasn't come in on the account of the government. It's been filed on the complaint of somebody else.
2: Yes, Preeti. I mean, we were apprehensive that something like this would happen in the future, because it is one thing for the government to go ahead and file certain cases against protesters, and it is entirely another thing for supporters of the government to go to the police stations and start filing cases against individual protesters and try to make an example out of it. However, we are very clear that no cases should be pursued, right? When we use that language, we did not mean, or we did not specifically say, that only cases filed by the government on itself against protesters should not be pursued. But any cases should not be pursued against any protester for whatever was done at the protest site, right? And that should include this FIR as well, which is against Ruchika Singh, because number one, it's a frivolous FIR. There's absolutely nothing wrong, nothing criminal in what she has said. And I think that should be the only yardstick with which we should be dealing with this case, whether the thing was criminal, whether what was uttered was criminal. And clearly, in our opinion, it is not criminal. She should be protected. The blanket immunity should apply on her as well.
1: All right. I'm going to ask you one quick question before we go to our other guests. And, you know, Saurav, I'll come back to you after I speak with Mr. Aman Lekhi as well. But the question I want to ask you, Saurav, because this is something that is now being debated very strongly, both on social media and outside, that where does one draw the line where profanity and abuse is concerned? Does the Cockroach Janata Party in any manner support, because there was a section at Jantar Mantar that was using language which wasn't really parliamentary, to say the least. There were abuses being hurled. I'm not saying your entire protest was that, but there was a small section of the protest that was that. Where does the Cockroach Janata Party stand on it?
2: Our stand is very clear. When the speech tends to incite violence or tends to incite some crime, that is when the speech should be made criminal. Mm-hmm. Otherwise, anything before that, and anything which does not reach that threshold, is just mere speech. It might be distasteful to some. It may not be distasteful to some others. So we leave it at that.
1: Saurav, is it distasteful to the Cockroach Janata Party?
2: Sorry?
1: Is it distasteful to the Cockroach Janata Party?
2: You see, we have different standards of morality. It may be distasteful to me. It may be distasteful to you. But standards of morality are different for each and every one. We cannot be criminalizing it basis, mm-hmm. The subjective standards of morality. That is, and that's very dangerous if that is something that anyone supports.
1: Saurav, nowhere does one, because at least on this platform, no one says that profanity equals criminality, at least on this platform. And number two, nobody's trying to define moral reference points for any generation, leave alone individuals. But the question I ask you, Saurav, because you're a political pressure group, it is because of you that a government has had to change a minister. So for a responsible political pressure group, can there be space where protest is comes into question for abuse? Or should all kinds of abuse during protest be criticized?
2: See, we are very clear that the protest only stands for what it is fighting for. The cause has to be truthful. The cause has to be real. We cannot be going around policing what each and everybody's opinion is about a certain individual or

0: a certain cause. The organizers of the protest have to walk on the path of truth, and that is what we did, and that is why we won. Everything else that is being discussed now, it is quite irrelevant, because we should be discussing and debating about what has happened post the protest, whether the government's guarantees have seen the light of day. All of that should be discussed instead of discussing what someone, one individual in the entire protest of lakhs and lakhs people has said. What the government is trying to do through Ruchika's case is only to make an example out of her, send a chilling effect, and we should be very wary of that.
1: Fair point. Saurabh, I'll urge you to stay on with me. I want to take one legal opinion from our panelists, and I'd like to come back to you once more. But Mr. Lakey, to bring you in, Saurabh has a strong point, Mr. Lakey, when he says abuse, you might, have your own moral reference points for it, but since when does profanity equal criminality?
2: No, that's correct. You see, this was an abhorrent and utterly distasteful comment. But the question is, distastefulness is not criminality. There are three categories. One is causing offense. The other is being offensive. And third is it's being an offense. Now, merely because it causes offense, so is offensive, it goes to a subjective element, because it's not any way controlled by an objective category, which is legal. That is, it is an offense. So the test which has to be satisfied before you invoke criminal law is to in some way ascertain whether it fits a legal category. Now, the court, the penal code, is not meant to be a code of etiquette. This is a code of law, not etiquette, and it's not supposed to certify speech. You can't have approved speech and disapproved speech. So if you do that, then it is triggered by a subjective opinion. And because triggered by a subjective opinion, it can bring in a heckler's veto, in which case an offended people will say, okay, stop. Stop this speech. But what the prohibited speech warrants is a proximate connect between the speech and the consequence. That is, you have to satisfy that the speech leads to something which inevitably will cause public harm, because the difference law makes is between offense and harm. Now, merely because there's an offense which is caused doesn't necessarily mean that the category of harm is reached. And until the category of harm is reached, you cannot in any way initiate criminal prosecution. Which brings me to the case at hand. The case at hand, textually speaking, would have the nearest connect with, say, obscenity. I don't even think it's a vulgarity and not obscenity. But the question is, it doesn't come in any of the three offenses, which, I mean, whatever the media is reporting as having invoked, that is the breach of peace or public mischief, and definitely defamation. Now, if the defamation, and this is, I start with defamation. Defamation goes to reputation and doesn't go to office. So the dignity on office is not another category of limitation which Article 19 recognizes, because this is dealing with speech. I personally think Saurabh should have actually condemned this, because he doesn't in any way become less if he condemns it. The question is, the fact that it is condemnable doesn't necessarily mean it's criminal. Now, it may be something we disapprove, but because our disapproval is not the test, the test is the categorization of the offense. And I personally feel that in this particular case, this can be misconstrued, as Saurabh is doing, and there are some comments over there, that criminal law becomes a method of political signaling, that there are certain categories where speech should not reach. Now, if that is the intent, because as far as democracy is concerned, democracy is not in any way dealing only with acceptable speech. Democracy is not dealing with neutral comments. Democracy doesn't deal with something which is universally acceptable. Democracy will also, I need to have space, is something which is ex issue offensive, as the case here is concerned. But the way to deal with it need not necessarily be criminal prosecution. And here,
1: okay,
2: I want to flag are two things. A zero FIR. Now, a zero FIR is actually a procedural tool to instigate criminal prosecution elsewhere. Now, the zero FIR is filed by a person who is technically not aggrieved in the defamation, who doesn't in any way satisfy the ingredients of whatever the two other sections are over there, but initiates a process, and initiates a process in a non-cognizable offense, which an FIR cannot in any way lie. Now, if the scene is in totality, then the suggestion can be that criminal law is not being used for a purpose criminal law is meant. And criminal law is being used to dignify an office. Now, the office, every office in a democracy is constitutionally sanctioned. It is not sanctified by the holder. And it is temporarily held. in a particular manner. So I personally feel, insofar as this particular process is concerned, the process is questionable. And while whatever the lady has said is completely indefensible, the FIR is equally indefensible.
1: All right, fair point. Sanjay Hegde, would you want to weigh in on this? Because Saurav Das has a point when he says there might not be any action at, you know, at the back of it, but what it really has done is send a chilling effect. Already what we are seeing on social media is quite a few influencers or protesters who were seen maybe using abusive language now coming out with apology after apology, thinking that there could be, you know, action against them as well.
3: Absolutely, and that is the intent. See, whatever be the office, the gentleman, if he is defamed, he can go to court himself. He can file a criminal complaint. Nothing of that is done. What is done is to activate various IT cells, various other instruments of harassment. And if you can get a few easy targets and make an example of them, then the others will fall in line. This is a tough game. I don't think young India will be easily cowed down like this. There have been people in the protests I know who have endured lathis. And their friends then immediately call up and said, oh, you've got lathis. Now we are coming. We need. We are willing to face it. So maybe one or two of these people might feel the full brunt of it, might feel cowed down. Many of them may come out with apologies, but you can bet your life that a lot of Gen Z and other generations will be so outraged that you will have more of this. I don't think it is smart policing or politics to go after people who are defenseless in this way.
1: You know, Saurav, I want to ask you a quick question make your point, sir.
3: The answer to a speech is a speech. If anybody is outraged, they can say, look, I am working for the country. I do not expect my dignity to be hurt in this manner. But yes, I'm in active politics. I have a thick skin. I forgive. That would have ennobled the person. Right now, what is happening is a series of grumpy uncles saying, look, I can send you to jail. Yes, you can send him, young people to jail. But how often will you keep them and how many will you keep?
1: Okay, Saurav, you're a student of law yourself. So maybe legally there won't be, you know, nothing much can be done. But you yourself have termed this as intimidation. And there will be messaging that will go down at the back of this. For your outfit, which is the CJP, how strongly are you going to come in defense of the likes of this young 25-year-old girl or the so many others who are already belting out apologies on social media?
0: See, from day one, we've been supporting our protesters no matter what. That includes legal help. That includes medical help as well. In Ruchika's case as well, as soon as we found out about this case, we procured a copy of the FIR and we sent it to the government representatives who are, you know, interlocuting between us and the government for the talks that are ongoing, because there are certain guarantees that are still not completely met. So we have told them that this FIR cannot be and cannot be pursued because it is covered under the blanket immunity guarantee of July 25. And they have assured us of action in this case. So in similar manner, we've been helping all the protesters. We are very clear that, you know, the Gen Z, the young generation cannot be intimidated in this manner. There's something called Streisand effect. The government should search it up, Google it up and start learning about it. We are very clear that there are hundreds of accounts, right-wing handles like Jaipur Dialogues, who are doxing women online. I think that is criminal, and that is something that the government has to focus on and take action against.
1: You know, that's my other question, Saurav, because, you know, this is just, okay, helping the people who came in at your clarion call at the back of what you demanded from the generation to come and support you, to help them legally. But on the other hand, yes, with what you pointed out, there are social media handles. Not just that, there are lots of other people, men and women, who are on social media on their own account, baying for the blood of the likes of this young girl. There is another chapter which is opened on the sidelines of this, which how much can you really help with? Because this girl's identity, this girl's face is all out in public domain.
0: See, absolutely. I mean, in terms of rehabilitation also, we'll try to, you know, get in touch with her. Now, right now, she is incommunicado. However, we'll try to reach out to her and see what best we can do, how best, more than, you know, just legal help we can help her with. And that is the thing. I mean, people really need to be careful also of these right-wing handles that are trying to dox them and immediately either contact us or take their own action by going to the police and ensuring that nobody is doxed in this manner. Because even in Ruchika's case, there are right-wing goons that are coming to her, you know, housing society and trying to create ruckus because of what she said. So all of these things will keep happening. I think the government needs to focus on curtailing these activities of these antisocial elements and just chill out a bit, because, you know, it sends a very wrong message if you're going against the young of this country for a word or two that they uttered, which they feel is distasteful, right? I think, like one of the panelists here said, they need to be thick-skinned. They cannot be this thin-skinned or chui-mui-like, because it just creates more jokes on them, ultimately.
1: Saurabh, before I let you go and I go back to our other panelists, once again, I'll ask you, do you think there is space for abuse during protest? Should that be criticized or not?
0: See, Preeti, I mean, I'm not here to force my morality on anybody. There are different standards of morality. There is going to be speech that is going to be distasteful, that is going to be immoral for some people. It may not be for some others. I'm sure that the BJP people, like the MPs, you know, there are 50% MPs in Lok Sabha who have serious criminal charges against them. Why are they being allowed to sit in parliament, right? We have bigger fish to fry rather than talking about what a 25-year-old has said at a protest ground. And remember, it was a protest there. So I'm not here to force any of my morality standards. I think the debate should be much, much better. There are larger issues to talk about and the government has larger fish to fry.
1: Thank you, Saurabh, for joining us. I want to go back to Mr. Lekhi and Mr. Hegde, because Mr. Lekhi, you know, you can slap a zero FIR on a 25-year-old kid. Nobody's saying her language was appropriate. It was far from appropriate. I personally think there needs to be no space for abuse, even during protests. But that's my view. But away from all of that, Mr. Lekhi, the larger question is, when the government really doesn't take any action, forget about the likes of Mr. Bhaduri, who used the worst language in Parliament because you have immunity, because you've said what you did inside Parliament. The likes of other leaders from the BJP, from the government, outside, who's used all sorts of profanity and have gotten away with it.
2: Yes, that's absolutely correct. You see, the birth of law lies in its use. And insofar as the use is concerned, there has to be objectively verifiable standard which show that the use is fair. And when the use is fair, it will apply equally to every wrongdoer. So when you select the wrongdoer you have to proceed against and then limit it to a particular category, what you are doing is you are abusing the law and in some way debasing the process. Now, because you debase the process, the efficacy of the legal system also is in some way affected, because those who actually wield the power and operate the legal system lose credibility. And soon as the credibility is lost, the process is also to some way, as I said, debased, and it is devalued. Now, that is exactly what Saurabh had an occasion to talk about and mentioned what we call moral relativism, whataboutery. Now, that is actually the bigger problem which we face over here, because whenever we talk of abuse, we don't talk about the abuse in question. We say, okay, you see, you are proceeding against X, but you did not proceed against Y. The question is, are proceeding against X and not proceeding against Y is wrong. But it's also wrong what has actually been done. And this diffidence, depending upon who the speaker is, for calling out a wrong is the biggest wrong, according to me, in society, because depending upon our political preferences and alliances, we describe a wrong. Now, what in any way will stop even the CJP to say that what this lady did is wrong? Because you cannot possibly defend it. Merely because the lady was part of the CJP protest doesn't in any way immunize her from this particular scrutiny. It remains a wrong. And that is precisely the problem in this country. If you are a BJP supporter, as long as the BJP supporter is actually to be in the dock, you don't criticize him because he is part of you. Now, in the same way, a CJP supporter is also subject to the same discipline. Who loses? It is the country which loses. It is us we lose because we basically stop holding a standard. And until the standard is maintained, the country will go to the dog that it is going, because it will be perpetually polarized upon opinions. You cannot suppose to polarize. There are certain areas where there must be unanimity. There are certain areas when something should be condemned. And it should be condemned to what it is. It shouldn't be condemned because of the consequences on the political constituency. And that, I feel, is the biggest problem which we are not in any way dealing. If you are a BJP supporter, what the BJP does is acceptable. If you are a Congress supporter, what the Congress does is acceptable. That is what is happening. I personally think that it is that which needs correction.
1: All right. Sanjay Hegde is shaking his head. Final word, sir.
3: The answer to a speech is a speech. That is what I believe. So when you are more powerful, your speech can be more powerful. Right now, all that is happening is the old game of Manishankar Iyer called me a chaiwala, boo-hoo-hoo. This time, it is being weaponized through FIRs. That is what is happening. You may think that your being insulted is an insult to the nation. No, sir. You happen to be the first servant of this country. And the country expresses itself in various languages. Some citizens might use strong language. I don't want to repeat the two slogans which have been found objectionable. But I would on the other hand argue that they fall well within the realm of political speech. This the second slogan, which relates to a neem tree, that is common parlance in any protest, whether it is against a management, where the workers are on strike, or any other protest. If it was parliamentary then, or not objectionable, or not criminal then, the mere fact that it is applied to the first servant of the country does not make it objectionable. Whoever occupies high office better have a thick skin. You cannot go around crying that, look, I have been insulted, my voters get back to me, and in the meanwhile, please go after young children, dox them, go after their families, turn up at their houses and intimidate them. We are not living in a fair society. We have to live in a free society. Okay. And if strong speech is part of the cost, I think we should pay it. The younger generations demand no less.
1: All right. Mr. Hegde, thank you for joining us. Mr. Lekhi, thank you for taking the time out this evening. I appreciate your time. Thank you. All right. We're talking about freedom of speech. Meanwhile, exiled Bangladeshi author Tasleema Nasreen returned to Kolkata after 19 years, marking the end of a very long absence from a city she was forced to leave in 2007, following violent protests over her writing. Describing the occasion as far more than a personal homecoming, she said it symbolized the return of a voice that religious fundamentalists had once sought to silence. At the same time, Ms. Nasreen underscored a larger principle, that a writer's freedom must remain a fundamental right, regardless of ideology of the government in power. Her return has once again put the spotlight on the enduring values of free expression, tolerance, and the protection of dissenting voices. But it also exposes an uncomfortable truth about Indian politics. When it comes to freedom of expression, principle often gives way to political convenience. For years, both the left and the Trinamool Congress projected themselves as defenders of free speech. Yet, when the controversy over Taslima Nasreen unfolded in West Bengal in the early 2000s, the political climate made it impossible for her to continue living in Kolkata. The ideals they championed, both the left and TMC, yielded to the compulsions of their governance and vote bank politics. On the other hand, today the BJP is celebrating Ms. Nasreen's return as a victory for freedom of expression. Yet, at almost the same time, in Uttar Pradesh, following an FIR against a young woman over allegedly abusive remarks made during the Jantar Mantar protest against the Prime Minister, several BJP leaders have demanded strict action against her. Viewers, these contrasting responses reveal a broader pattern that transcends party lines across the political spectrum. The commitment to free speech often appears conditional rather than absolute when it comes to politics. It's vigorously defended when the issue arises in a rival's jurisdiction, but far more readily curtailed when it unfolds within one's own political domain. If freedom of expression is to remain a constitutional value rather than a political slogan, it cannot depend on who is speaking it, who is offended by it, or which party happens to be in power. A principle ceases to be a principle the moment it is applied selectively.

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1: 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Don't worry. TuneIn has got you covered. Not only can you catch up and stream all the episodes you missed, but we can remind you when the next episode airs so you don't miss a thing. Just favorite the podcast you love. All new episodes will appear on the homepage. Nice, right?

Well, she came to school Gen Z, and the internet decided it was Kangana Ranaut's turn to attend class. Minutes after the actor-politician branded today's youth as the Generation Gutter, social media did what it does best. It dug into the archives. Within no time, old videos of Kangana came flooding back online, leaving the internet asking just one question. Practice before preaching? The clip in question dates back to a Cannes after party in 2018 where Kangana is seen dancing and enjoying herself. The video resurfaced after BJP MP intensified her criticism of Cockroach Janata Party's spokesperson Saurav Das through a series of Instagram stories. The actor questioned his claim of being a student, pointed to her own achievements by the age of 28, and described him as totally useless and unemployed. Her remarks followed Das's criticism of her comments on Gen Z and the CJP-led NEET UG 2026 protest. But while Kangana was taking on her critics, the internet was busy revisiting her own past. This video spread like wildfire, triggering a divided reaction online. While many users accused Kangana of hypocrisy, pointing to the stark contrast between her latest moral stand and her carefree appearance in the throwback clip, others rallied behind her, arguing that partying years ago has nothing to do with the opinions she holds today. In another social media post, Kangana's sharp remarks about women participating in the protest also drew criticism. She called out the so-called westernized Indian women and accused them of following what she described as a lifestyle that went against traditional values. She also claimed that they were not inclined towards domestic responsibilities. Several users also revived older interviews and clips in which Kangana had spoken about parties, drugs and her past, arguing that her previous public statements contradict the image she now projects.

0: Families of assaulted cops recount horror.
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4: 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The families have spoken out against the assault that the police personnel were in the line of. They were in the line of fire. The children, the wives of police personnel, those police personnel who put them in harm's way, the families are saying, at least hear us too. There are always two sides of a story. Families of cops are recounting how protesters unleashed brutal violence on those in uniform, men and women. Remember, there are more than 200 police personnel who are injured. Some had to be hospitalized. They have critical head injuries. And they've shared videos from the 20th of July. The so-called peace march, peaceful protest, to show how elements had infiltrated this protest and assaulted the police, targeted the police, not one, not two. There are many such videos where those faces can be identified and very clearly identified. Police were assaulted, vehicles were vandalized, public and private property was damaged, stones were pelted, heads were smashed. Is this a peaceful, democratic protest? So there is this ecosystem in our country, including some very well-to-do people at one point of time who are now saying, so on one side there were peaceful protesters and students, on the other side there were policemen in riot gear. Look at these images. You know, it wasn't Phoolwalon ki sair that you have 200 policemen with head injuries and other injuries who were targeted by this mob. Were flowers pelted at them? Is this stone pelting or is this flower pelting? Why are they trying to build this narrative, a fake narrative? The families ask, if these were peaceful protests, how are 200 policemen injured, some with serious head injuries? And for days, the focus has remained on the police crackdown on students and protesters, because for politicians, perhaps men in uniform don't matter, even if those men in uniform are protecting them and the temple of our democracy, our parliament. Not my words. Words of the families of these police personnel. Tonight on India First, we get you their story. At least 118 Delhi police personnel were injured. In all, if you count the Rapid Action Force, members of the CRPF, more than 200 police personnel were injured. On this special broadcast, on India First, we get you all sides of the story. Without fear or favor, take a look.
5: Attacked, humiliated, and now under scrutiny. The Delhi police, RAF and CRPF have come under fire for their action against protesters during the students' protest. But more than 115 police personnel also sustained injuries during the clashes. Their families have now come forward to defend them and hit back at those questioning their role. They criticize the protesters who attacked the police, political leaders who question their conduct and critics of the police action.
2: जिस पार्लियामेंट में पॉलिटिशियंस पुलिस वालों को क्रिमिनल बोल रहे हैं उसी पार्लियामेंट को प्रोटेक्ट करने के लिए मेरे पापा ने इतने सारी सीरियस इंजरीज ली हैं. आई एम अ प्राउड डॉटर ऑफ अ मैरिन कमांडो एंड अ पुलिस ऑफिसर जिन्होंने स्टूडेंट प्रोटेस्ट के नाम पर इकट्ठा हुए क्रिमिनल की भीड़ को भीड़ के बीच में सिंसेरिटी से ड्यूटी निभाई है.
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5: When asked the question again, he chose not to respond.
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5: The issue of violence, the use of pellet guns and police action is now before the Supreme Court. The same issue is echoing in Parliament, with the opposition targeting Home Minister Amit Shah over the action against the protesters. But with both protesters and police personnel suffering injuries, it's now clear that picking a side is not a black and white call. With Piyush Mishra, Bureau Report, India Today.
4: On India First, we are getting you all sides of the story. When protesters were targeted, when students were targeted, we got you that story. When that pump action anti-riot gun was used, we got you that story. Let me now tell you a little more about when the police were also targeted. And what were the circumstances, and there's an inquiry, when a pump action gun, also known as the anti-riot shotgun, when that was used. That's that weapon that RAF officer is holding. What exactly is a pellet gun? Also known as the pump action riot gun or a shotgun. These weapons, they fire cartridges that are actually packed with a number of very tiny metal pellets. In some instances, plastic pellets, depending on where you acquire it from, what is it used for, and These pellets, once you fire this weapon, it flies out like an umbrella in multiple directions and with amazing velocity. It depends where they are being used, how they are being used. After I've seen them being used in Jammu and Kashmir to contain stone pelters. After the 2016 riots, the SOPs and stone pelting, the situation was changed and SOPs were changed that they were no longer used direct firing at stone pelters or a mob. They were to be fired into the ground so that the main impact would be taken by the ground and then a ricochet would deter pelters from moving forward in that context. These have been classified as less lethal crowd control weapons. They were introduced as an alternative to the use of live ammunition. And why were they introduced? Remember, Jammu and Kashmir at one point of time, before the abrogation of Article 370, there was a cycle of violence. 2008, 2010, 12, 16. Every couple of years, the stone pelters would come out. And security forces say it was almost like a well-oiled machine. People were paid, stones were arranged, truckloads of stones would come, and then there would be a cycle of violence. Initially, when these non-lethal or less lethal weapons were not there for crowd control, as a last resort, police would open fire and lives would be lost. And you know figures in some instances, a large number of lives were lost. Then this pump action pellet gun was introduced. In India, these guns are used predominantly by anti-riot forces or the Central Reserve Police Force. Jammu and Kashmir Police also has a number of these weapons. Their effective range, again, it depends on the weapon and the ammunition that is being used. Maximum between 350 yards to maybe 500 yards, 375 meters in instances, 400 meters max range. When are they used? Why are they used? What do rules say? According to guidelines, they are a last resort weapon when the baton charge fails, when water cannons fail, when all other crowd control measures and mechanisms have failed. Pellet guns must actually be fired from a safe distance, aimed at the ground according to new SOPs, so that even injuries that are caused are not either life or major limb threatening. They shouldn't threaten somebody's eyes. If it's fired below the waist, and if somebody's running away from it, it could hurt you in the back or your legs, but wouldn't hurt your eyes. Often using deflectors to ensure that the pellets do not directly get embedded into the body. The rules also make it very clear, only minimum deterrent force should be used while dealing with a violent crowd. Pellet-based crowd control measures have been used actually in several countries across the world. Increasingly, they're facing criticism. Israel has used them, Bahrain has used them, Bangladesh has used them, Chile has used them, China has used them, Hong Kong it's been used. Authorities have deployed them as a less lethal alternative to the use of live ammunition, but then it sparked off a furious debate, and each time it is used, whether in Jammu and Kashmir or in Delhi or other parts, it does lead to a huge debate. Should they be used? Why are they used? Keep one thing in mind, ladies and gentlemen. Dissent is your right in a democracy. But is there a right to resort to violence? For example, is it a right to destroy property? Protest is a right, but is stone pelting included in the democratic right to protest? Is vandalizing public property or private property, destroying police vehicles, as you see in those images, police vehicles being destroyed, or as you see in the images that I'm about to show you, an attempt being made to lynch men in uniform, lawfully discharging their duty, is that a right to dissent? Is that a part of right to protest? And what comprises the legitimate use of force? At what stage are the police cleared to escalate to the use of less lethal weapons like a pump action pellet gun or a riot gun instead of just a baton charge or the use of water cannons? Do chili grenades actually work? Power shells? This was a recommendation post-2016 when the terrorist Burhan Wani was killed in the valley. And is there merit in some saying that from a baton charge and water cannon, if that fails, escalate to firing rubber bullets, if need be real bullets, to save your life in the lawful discharge of your duty, but not a pellet gun? That is also being said by some. On this debate, we'll get you all sides of the story. Police perspective, legal perspective. We're keeping the political perspective out of this particular debate. Joining me on this special broadcast is S.N. Srivastav. Sachidanand Srivastav is former Delhi Police Commissioner. He was also heading the anti-riot force in CRPF in Jammu and Kashmir. Sir, welcome. Yashovardhan Azad is former Special Director, Intelligence Bureau, and the petitioner of the case in Supreme Court. Jayanand Dehadrai is an advocate in the Supreme Court, joins us for the legal perspective. And before I come to the police officers, Jay, from a legal perspective, was the use of pump action pellet gun a violation of the law?
9: Hi, Gaurav, good evening. In one word, in one phrase, not at all. And I think the Honorable Supreme Court in yesterday's hearing has made it absolutely clear. They've explained that under that in exceptional circumstances, if the crowd is going out of control, if it is absolutely expedient to control the crowd and to ensure that a riot does not ensue and that things don't become worse so that there's no further loss of life, the Supreme Court has said that the rules do not prohibit the police from using riot control mechanisms such as pellet action and riot control guns and pellet guns. And even for that, there is a system that has been laid out that you're supposed to put out, the police is supposed to put out a warning first to the crowd to ensure that the crowd disperses. But if the crowd does not disperse, and please remember, this is not some peaceful protest that the court was discussing. This is an unlawful assembly, Gaurav. So by the very definition of it, the collection and congregation of individuals there is seen to be unlawful and a threat to public peace and security. It is only in those exceptional circumstances that the court has said that you may use these pellet guns. Okay. Now, just one more quick fact. The DCP, and this was excellent reporting done by, you know, your channel as well. The DCP who has come out and has admitted that, yes, he authorized the pellet guns to be used. I was looking at those records also, Gaurav, and it turns out that it has only been used twice. It was only two rounds that were fired. So considering that you had an extremely large, violent, marauding crowd there, and we've seen, you very rightly pointed out before this segment began, how one police officer, a man in uniform, was almost lynched to death by this group that attacked him. So under those extreme circumstances, I think Delhi police deserves more than a pat on its back. Some medals need to be given to these officers for the amount of restraint that and patience that they've shown. In any other country, Gaurav, they would have taken out their guns, I'm sure. In the United States, for sure, if you attack a man of law enforcement, a person from law enforcement, we know what consequences ensue. So I think Delhi police has been fantastic.
4: Look at these visuals. I want you to look at these visuals. Policemen are running to save their lives. Yashovardhan Azad, as a former special director of the Intelligence Bureau, as a former police officer, you've worn this uniform. And when you look at these images, men in uniform are running away. They're falling to the ground. They are being punched. They are being kicked. They are being pelted with stones. Is it okay to see this happen on the streets of the national capital when parliament is in session?
10: No, certainly not. Who's saying that this is right? In fact, they should be punished. They should be brought to book. They should have been lathi charged. And this is not happening for the first time. In Madhya Pradesh, when we were handling law and order, we had a simple lathi, bamboo shield, and a kantopa, which is called helmet. And every day we would be bleeding on the streets and fighting a pitched battle. So this is nothing new. Police has to be prepared. Now, that particular day, they were overawed because their intelligence failed. My issue is separate. You see, we can't lump everything in one thing. I'm saying the use of pellet guns per se should be banned. The same countries the lawyer is talking about, they don't use multiple projectile systems. So
4: what should you do? If a lathi charge fails, if water cannon fails, if that graded mechanism fails, what is the alternative, sir?
10: You fire straight below the waist. At least you know pinpoint.
4: Fire
10: below
4: what?
10: The waist.
4: Fire
10: the real gun. When you
4: a live
10: feel
4: bullet.
10: That, yes, below the gun. Because this, you see, try and understand, there's a technical flaw with these guns. These guns, you have talked, you know more than the ordinary man, because 216 SOP of the MHA was not let out, which is wrong. Everyone should know the SOP of the MHA. In Parliament in 2018, the minister announced that, yes, it has not been banned. MHA has laid out an SOP, and that in this SOP, it is to be used as a second last resort. 3-day training has been given. My problem is that the trigger is in control, but the outcome is not in control, because there is a cloud burst of a shower of metals, which if you're trying to hit one man, it may hit the other man in the eye, and the other man, very sensitive part, this is exactly what has happened. And
4: sir, I just want to understand, is the other man also peacefully rampaging? I want to understand. So the police have set up a barricade. There are prohibitory orders that are in place. It says do not cross this line. There is a Lakshman Rekha. You cross that Lakshman Rekha, a pump action pellet gun has a range. It has a range between 375 meters. Mr. S. N. Srivastava, and you can guide me better. I have seen pump action pellet guns in action in JNK over decades, and I've also seen real bullets being fired. What I want to understand is why cross that Lakshman Rekha? Why cross that Lakshman Rekha? Peacefully protest, right to dissent allows you to breach barricades and breach and pelt stones at police?
10: You use your lathis. You go to man-to-man combat. We in Madhya Pradesh, we never
4: large mob, fight. Less policemen. Let me get S.N. Srivastava. And, you know, S.N. Srivastava, sir, you've been former Delhi Police Commissioner. You've been the center's top man in J&K handling CRPF at a very sensitive time. And I've covered those operations while you were there. I want to understand, why were pellet guns used? Are they effective? Should they be removed from the armory of the CAPFs?
10: Let me put my point.
11: Certainly not.
4: Okay, let me just get Mr. Srivastava. I'm coming back to you, sir.
11: I would like to say...
4: Give me 30 seconds. Let me get Mr. S.N. Srivastava. I'm coming back to you.
10: Okay.
4: Go on, sir. Mr. Srivastava.
11: Certainly not. And I would like to say this by constantly talking about the pellet guns. We are pushing the narrative of that the police has used excessive force, instead of the narrative being that how in a peaceful, so-called peaceful protest, so many anti-social elements had come. Who had brought the anti-social elements? Who created such a violence? Now, coming back to your question. I am certainly not in favor of the pellet guns being banned. You have yourself said that initially for many days, the protest was peaceful. There was no police action. On 20th, when they wanted to march towards the parliament, the barricades were erected and they were stopped from proceeding towards the parliament. And at that point of time, tear gas and other things were used. Even when they're trying to cross, lathi charge was also done. But despite that lathi charge and tear gas, they crossed over, they put the barricades aside, and they came on this side. Now tell me, the first two stages are over. Then the next stage is use the non-lethal weapons. And the non-lethal weapons are pellet guns. I mean, not in that particular order. Rubber bullet. And also the plastic bullets. Now, if even a rubber bullet, if it is shot from a short distance, it can kill the person. So, it is very difficult for a person by seeing certain videos to justify or to say that pellet guns were not to be used. It is the person who is on the ground, who is controlling the crowd. He is the best person to decide whether pellet guns is to be used or not. And then go for the next step of firing.
4: Okay, Mr. Yashovardhan Azad wants to respond to you. He disagrees with you, and that's why I did not want political leaders on this broadcast. I wanted experts to discuss this.
10: I am saying that this debate must be put in the right perspective.
4: Go on, sir.
10: The issue whether the police used... graded response is a different issue than what I'm saying about pellet guns. Can S.N. tell me that at that stage, the pellet guns, whether they were used in CP, were the last resort, and were they able to save those injuries? No, they inflicted those injuries. Do you know that after the use in 2010 and 2016, pellet guns have nowhere been used in the mainland. I'm not saying there be an inquiry to find out whether the pellet guns was used in the right year or wrong. There's no problem with that. Okay. I'm saying policemen were beaten up. What I'm saying, the use of pellet guns per se is wrong. I used 1,000 rounds of rubber bullets in 1918 in Pir Gate Kand.
4: Okay.
10: That's At least you know where you're hitting. But the pellet guns technically are wrong, and that's why the multi-projectile systems have been banned in all the democratic countries, same countries like USA, UK, and anywhere. That's
4: okay, Mr. Srivastava wants to respond to you that in a pellet gun, since hundreds of pellets go out, it could even hit an innocent man, is what Mr. Azad says. But please respond, sir. Mr. Srivastava.
11: With due respect, times change. With due respect, the times change. And to say that something which was used at one point of time is also is equally valid now, the situations change. So I would once again emphasize that the use of pellet guns, whether it was right or wrong, it should be left to the inquiry, and the person who has used it, he should say why he had used such a thing.
10: Yes.
11: Now,
4: okay.
11: You see, you have already told that large number of policemen were injured. In fact, I did not get a real figure from the police, but then I checked the internet, and we found that 250 policemen were injured. Though the report says that 60 to 65, protesters were injured, but the figure may go up. You yourself mentioned that the policemen were put on ground and they were being bashed, you know. I mean, as if they are going to be killed. Did you see a reverse thing, that a policeman jumping on a protester and trying to hit him on his face when the protester is on the ground? Nothing of that time happened.
10: You
11: mentioned about the vehicle being vandalized. So,
10: I agree with all that.
11: Let me answer. So with such a violence, let the person on the ground decide and let him say why he used such a thing.
4: It's and, his you know, life again, and limb. It's his life and limb. He has been impaired. He's in part to decide whether he should use it or not use it, and only an inquiry can reveal. But there's a narrative that's being built, and I have seen this narrative being built over years, 2010, 2012, 2016, whatever terrorists may do, whatever stone pelters will do, that is buried under the carpet and just target security forces. I've reported that very extensively, but Jay, you wanted to come in on, Mr. Azad raising a very pertinent point.
11: I want to just complete...
4: Okay, go on, sir. Mr. Srivastava, complete your point before I bring in Jay.
11: I want to add something. Okay, now the person, the police officer on the ground, what is his apprehension? He gets a right to private defense. Section 96, 97 of IPC, I don't remember what is the section in the BNS, and also section 106...

0: the field, you know, experience and operational knowledge that he has. He's got tremendous experience. I mean, he's been a very, very distinguished policeman, and we all thank him for his service. But, you know, as a layperson, and in terms of, I understand at least what the law says on this, and the legal standard that has been established here, Gaurav, is very clear. It is that there has to be a graded response, and it has to be proportionate. So to what you said and to what Mr. Srivastav said very rightly, according to me, that if the policemen there were outnumbered, let's say 1:10, in that situation, you need, perhaps you need, according to me, and that is what the law also allows, you need a weapon that can perhaps deter multiple individuals at the same time and can address multiple individuals who are coming at you. So it also perhaps has a deterrent effect. It has a psychological effect. Now, insofar as the rubber bullet idea that is being suggested, again, I mean, I'm no, you know, police officer, or neither have I served in the armed forces. But those rubber bullets, those individual projectiles may not be sufficient to deter a large crowd. The whole idea why we call it a riot gun is because multiple projectiles come out, and if you have a marauding group coming at you, suppose, let's say for a moment, Gaurav, that Parliament was stormed. Then, I mean, would we be having this debate today that whether we should have used, you know, a weapon that would have been more effective in pushing back the crowd?
1: Mr. Yashovardhan Azad, on that point, you know, vehicles being damaged or vandalized, public and private property being vandalized, should that be legitimized or should that be accepted as a legitimate form of protest? Or is there merit that the police should just draw a barricade? You cross this barricade, you are in the line of fire. You know,
2: they should be hammered out of shape. I mean, I'm not, you know, SN is talking something totally different from what I'm saying. SN is saying or Jay is saying, I agree. Those criminals during our times, we used to bash the hell out of them with a lathi charge.
1: But a lathi charge has failed. That's the point they are trying to make.
2: It's your failure. Then you can't use this gun, which has...
1: No, you can't use this. Your presumption. Law permits
2: me. Listen to me, please. Otherwise, why don't you use lathi with nails?
0: Let me respond. Gaurav, allow me to respond. With great respect.
2: I have not even completed my point yet.
1: Go on, sir.
2: I agree with you, Jay, what you're saying. What I'm saying is, if you want effectivity, will you have nails on the lathis? No.
0: No, sir. I'd like to respond to that. Once you're done, I'd like to respond to that.
2: Carry on.
0: I preface it by saying, with great respect to Mr. Azad, my only point is, sir, times have changed also in terms of the personal autonomy and safety of the policemen on the ground. So what we understand from that is, and we see it in much of the civilized world, that, sir, the idea, your idea, sir, with great respect, that it should be man to man with a lathi, according to me, I don't think that is very feasible, because it puts the safety of the policeman on the ground is put at risk. You want him to come within close quarters of a marauding crowd. So, logically, that should not happen. There should be some distance between the policeman trying to control the crowd. And, one question.
1: Mr. Azad.
0: Let me just ask one, with great respect, with humility, let me ask you a question. If the marauding rioters in the crowd, Azad Saab, if they have some kind of weapon with them, or, you know, let's say they have Molotov cocktails or broken bottles or knives for that matter, or let's say swords. How do we expect, sir, our policemen to safely take on those threats, sir? I would like to know this from you. It's a very, simple, logical question. Can lathis be effective in that situation?
1: Fair enough. Mr. Azad.
2: You know, Molotov cocktails are used, petrol bombs are used, stonings are used. In this case, there was none.
1: Stones were there, sir.
2: The question is the pellets being used. That's the issue.
0: Sir, you're changing the argument.
2: You are changing the argument, Jay. I'm saying, why weren't the water cannons used?
0: In nine years,
2: things have to change. Technology has to develop. Why did the expert committee look at the other non-lethal weapons for which even Rajnath Singh ji had ordered the purchase?
1: Permit me to give you some details,
2: Mr.
1: Essen
2: Srivastava.
1: No, no, sir, Mr. Essen

0: Srivastava was then ADGP, if I remember correctly, of CRPF. The acoustic radars or acoustic guns were an absolute disaster in Kashmir. You know, when the acoustic deterrent mechanism was used in Kashmir, people were laughing at it. And we saw it and we reported it on India Today. Chili grenades, Mr. Srivastava, why Pava shells, chili grenades, tear gas shells, why aren't they effective in your view?
1: We have to experiment about the chili grenade. I don't think such a chili grenade is there in our armory. And the acoustic also can be tried. But one thing I would like to say that by constantly discussing the pellet guns and etc., we are changing the, we are pursuing the narrative of use of excessive force. Let us also discuss about how so many people, the anti-social elements, came. I will tell you a very interesting thing. See, narrative is very important. Way back in 2020, when the Northeast Delhi riots took place, yes, and when 53 people had been they were killed, and more than 400 were injured. I cannot tell you the source. What was told, put the blame on the police. So this is very quite fashionable to put the blame on the police for either using excessive force or using lesser force. Okay. So here also the blame is being put on the police. We should, as a responsible citizens, we should also try to find out how the Gunda elements, the antisocial elements, had infiltrated this. Who brought them?
0: That too is the failure of the police. And I covered 2020 Delhi riots, and Tahir Hussain has just been sentenced to a life in prison for the murder of that Intelligence Bureau officer Ankit Sharma, and five other convicts have also been sentenced to a life in prison. But this too is a failure of the police. So many anti-national elements or anti-social elements infiltrating into the crowd and pelting stones. Police, their intelligence system seems to have collapsed, both in terms of numbers of people who will assemble the protests and failure to weed out such elements. But Mr. Azad, the last 30 seconds I have on this part of the show, I want to understand from you. You are advocating the use of real bullets against stone pelters and not pellet guns. Am I to understand that?
2: I am saying there should be a ban per se on the use of pellet guns because there is no control over the outcome, and the outcome has more disadvantage than the advantage you are trying to seek. Now, that is a separate issue. Regarding the use of police, whether it was barbarity or not, I totally believe that all the criminals should be prosecuted and all the unprofessional acts of the police should also be checked. And that's why we need a judicial inquiry. Nobody is blaming the police. Nobody is here trying to put, you know, allegations against the police. There was tremendous violence against the police. And even the Supreme Court has said that the prosecution should be done of those criminal elements who were involved in those attacks and public damage of property.
0: Is there a way, and the last 30 seconds, Jay, that police should draw a line, a Lakshman Rekha? You cross that Lakshman Rekha, whatever be your cause, whatever be the reason for your protest, you cross that Lakshman Rekha, you're in the line of fire of a pellet gun. 400 yards, if that's the limit, then you stay out of that 400-yard range. Jay.
3: Gaurav, in a lighter vein, I think I'm very happy to see that. I think we have turned Mr. Azad around, and I think he has finally come around to agreeing with what we were saying right in the beginning.
2: That the
3: police should not be vilified, and it is in fact we must stand by our police. And
2: I have always stood by my police.
3: As Mr. Srivastava says very rightly, that if you know the policeman on the ground, you have to trust his judgment. He knows best exactly what's going on, and I also agree fully with him when he says that there is a propaganda. A war here that is going on. That is the subtext. It's very clear. And I think we need to push back on this absolutely false narrative that there has been police excessive force used by the police. I don't think the evidence supports such a view at all. I think the Delhi police has acted perfectly. And this was a very sensitive area in Delhi, Gaurav. It had to be protected. Parliament, all the institutions are right there. It had to be protected. And I think
0: Lakshman Rekha, is a Lakshman Rekha needed, Mr. Srivastava? Lakshman Rekha, draw that line, no protester beyond that point, whatever be the reason. Protest peacefully, cross the Lakshman Rekha, you're in the line of fire, whether it's pellet gun or rubber bullets or any chili grenades.
1: Gaurav.
0: Go on, sir. Okay. I seem to have lost that link.
1: Gaurav, oh,
0: yeah, go on,
1: see,
0: sir. 30 seconds.
1: We have seen Delhi. You also have been here for a long time. Delhi police is never, prone to use force. I mean, because we are living in such a, area where we try to do as far as possible, manage the crowd peacefully.
0: Okay.
1: And this is a daily thing. But this was a different situation, and getting intelligence about so many anti-social elements coming, if you feel that, in this digital media where you can, through various means, digitally you can call people, I don't think there is it's easy for police to get intelligence about it.
0: Sir, it should be easier in a digital environment, and perhaps police should be more on the streets to gather. No, police should not be demoralized,
1: yes,
0: but the police has also in the past used excessive force, including resort to shooting innocent people in the heart of the national capital, which we also reported in near Connaught Place. You and I were there in Delhi when innocent businessmen were targeted in the heart of the capital and called terrorists, but that's a separate story. Absolutely.
1: Those are different things.
0: Sir, we'll track that story very closely. But on this shot, perhaps it's time for a Lakshman Rekha to be created. Cross that Lakshman Rekha and you're in the line of fire. I want to thank all my guests for being a part of this show. A quick breaking news that's coming in. 2 decades after she was hounded out of Kolkata by fundamentalist groups over her controversial memoir, exiled Bangladesh author Taslima Nasreen has returned to Kolkata. She returned to the city on Friday, city of joy, which she once called home. Watch that image. Dressed in traditional Bengali white sari with a traditional red border, Taslima Nasreen was seen flashing a big smile as she landed in Kolkata, and she spoke exclusively to India Today. She actually lashed out at former Chief Minister Mamata Banerjee's government for keeping her out of her home for so long. Listen in.
4: আমার খুব ভালো লাগছে সরকারকে আমি ধন্যবাদ জানাই যে আমার নিরাপত্তার ব্যবস্থা করেছেন এবং আমি ধন্যবাদ জানাই সেকুলার মিশন ট্রাস্ট এবং এর কর্ণধার ওসমান মল্লিক যিনি আমাকে এখানে আমন্ত্রণ জানিয়েছেন এবং তিনি 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
0: And I quickly want to cut across to get you the latest updates from Pakistan-occupied Jammu and Kashmir. 56th consecutive day, protesters continue to be on the streets. They are protesting the brutalities of the Pakistani armed forces. I want you to look at some of these images. You see burqa-clad women who join this movement in solidarity with the men who are protesting and some who've been massacred by the Pakistani security forces. The Joint Awami Action Committee has said 92 people have been killed since the 5th of June. 92 killed. Human rights walas are still sleeping. 92 people killed. Hundreds missing. Forcibly disappeared. Remember, Pakistan at one point of time used to say, Kashmir banega Pakistan. Kashmir ban gaya Baluchistan. That's the word from Pakistan, from enforced disappearances to the security forces openly firing at people at point blank range. Listen into voices that are coming in.
5: Establishment continues to unleash ruthless force against peaceful civilians in Pakistan-occupied Jammu and Kashmir. This crackdown has resulted in the tragic death of over 40 innocent people, and over many more have been seriously injured. It's the establishment's absolute disdain for the innocent people of Pakistan-occupied Jammu and Kashmir was laid bare when their defense minister branded the protesting civilians as enemies. You would have seen those comments. The special assistant of the prime minister on political affairs openly admitted that the very mujahideen that Pakistani establishment trained, funded, armed and sent to India have now turned their guns inward, weaponizing themselves against the state. The so-called elections stand as a humiliating rejection of the Pakistani establishment facing a violent regime. The people there have requested international organizations for an independent investigation into the unlawful killings. We urge that the international community should scrutinize Pakistan's actions and hold it accountable for its atrocities.
6: जी ये जुलूम सतम हो रहा है हमारे साथ और ये पूरे कश्मीर में तमाम हॉस्पिटल जो नॉर्मल हॉस्पिटल है यहाँ तो काला दर्जा का हॉस्पिटल है नहीं है उन तमाम हॉस्पिटल में हमारे जो है वो बंद कर दिया गया है इलाज 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
0: I want to quickly bring into this conversation Major Adil Raja, former Pakistan Army officer, Pakistani journalist, General D.P. Pandey, former Chinar Corps commander, also with us on this. Adil, very little information filtering out. What can you tell us? What have you been able to pick up inside Pakistan? Now there are chants that say, when Pakistan wanted to say Kashmir banega Pakistan, Pakistan ban gaya Baluchistan. Explain that, sir.
7: Gaurav, it's a very unfortunate situation once you consider myself being a third generation Pakistan Army officer who has fought for the country throughout his life. It is obviously very unfortunate, and the situation has come forth because of the successive policy failures by the Pakistani military command, who is actually ruling the country. Now, the problem is that the Pakistani military commander right now, Field Marshal Asim Munir, is juggling too many balls at the same time. And he cannot simply, concentrate on resolving one issue. And as soon as he tries to resolve one issue, another erupts, because at the base of all these issues are, the cause is political instability. And because of that, the Pakistani military believes that they would be able to control the situation if they bring a presidential system in the mix. And I gave the story, I broke the story in August of 2025 that the GHQ, the General Headquarters, is planning to implement a presidential form of governance, and they want to bring in a uniformed president. Now,
0: that's a very interesting point that you make, and I want to bring in General Pandey on this. General Pandey, the multiple fires that we see across Pakistan, is this a deliberate attempt? Because we heard Pakistan's Interior Minister Mohsen Naqvi also say that Pakistan's system has collapsed. Is this deliberately being encouraged so that Asim Munir can take over as a military dictator and say, I'm the president, Sadr-e-Riyasat of Pakistan, and the Field Marshal and the Army Chief?
8: No, I think when Mohsen Naqvi says that 70 years of... he has made very clear reference. It's about 7 decades worth of structural failure of the entire system has resulted in today's situation. So I think I will not like to club the two intent. While the intention of Asim Munir was always evident since the time he took over as a chief, the manipulation and shenanigans which he did was eventually to take over as a top leader of country. But I think he's smart enough to understand that he needs to have face in front, political face, so that people don't get truly after him. So while he remains the leader, but he certainly has a political face to continue to engage. And please understand, the world over, the foreign affairs stuff is all being engaged through Assam Munir. It is not through Shahbaz Sharif or their external affairs foreign minister or foreign secretary. It is Assam Munir who is controlling, and his people are managing the foreign affairs aspect. But the issue which you bring about today of POJK, Gilgit Baltistan, and I will totally go with Adil, what he says is that they have opened up themselves cans of worms, and it was a very simple close and shut case of JAC 56 days back, or about 60 days back, when they put forward very simple requirements. They needed three F's: food, fuel, and certain degree of freedom to select their own people. Rightly so. While the possibility of selecting their own people was still not given, but the way the Pakistani Punjabis controlled the huge ego masochist system which is there, they don't care about Baloches and Pashtuns and Kashmiris, and they are more interested in the land and property of POJK or Baluchistan.
0: No, but do they also not care about Kashmiris? Because there are so many Kashmiris in the armed forces. Major Adil, I want to quickly get quick responses from all our guests. Major Adil, they don't care about Kashmiris either. There are a large number of Kashmiris in the armed forces. There was a report that some general or his relatives have also been injured.
7: Gaurav, there is a serious rift within the military right now. Senior army officers and young officers alike are from the, you know, Kashmir part of Pakistan, Pakistan-administered Kashmir, including the Director General of Military Intelligence, Major General Wajid Aziz, and certain corps commanders are also Kashmiris. And they've got serious reservations about this policy. But the problem again, Gaurav, is that the policy as such is to show to the foreign paymasters that the military is in control of the streets of Pakistan and Pakistan-administered areas. Because if they cannot prove it to the international community or the so-called international establishment that it is the military which is in control of the streets, well, they cannot be funded for their political projects. And mind you, this presidential form of governance is nothing new. There has been a flirtation with this idea for quite a number of years, but the Pakistani military has already tried this and tested this, and they have already failed.
0: It was an absolute disaster with Parvez Musharraf. But General, is the Pakistan army in control of the country, or there are some who say Pakistan may not be on the verge of breaking up? It's not the 71 like situation, but is it approaching that on multiple fronts, whether it's Baluchistan, Khyber Pakhtunkhwa, or POJK now?
8: No, territorially, yes, it's on the verge. The only problem is that these independent entities today don't have the kind of foreign enablement which is required. Because eventually, for a breakaway entity, you require a certain degree of foreign support, which is mandatory, which in this case, for Assam Munir, the positive thing is that he's been able to stay connected to his bosses in the US and the intelligence agencies. That kind of a support has still not come. The moment the eyes of Trump roll to some other direction, this will become a huge possibility. But yes, today there is just no control of Pakistani military. What is the latest report coming in that I think...
0: Major Raja, is that also your reading, that Pakistan may not be in the 1971 situation, but it's approaching that situation, especially whether you talk about Baluchistan, Khyber Pakhtunkhwa, and POJK?
7: Gaurav, the most critical factor in this game are the timings, and I would agree with General Pandey, sir, that Pakistan's military leader Assam Munir's personal, repute and his investment in President Trump's personal family enterprises have earned them a sort of leverage at the White House. But the timing is very important in the midterm elections in November. If President Trump loses both the houses, if the Republicans loses both the houses, then so would the leverage would be lost by Assam Munir. And it is a make or break phase for the Pakistani military dictator. And it will definitely decide what is going to be the future direction of Pakistan, whether it will eventually and completely fall into the Chinese lap, or there will be still something else, and there are definitely Fisher-Paris tendencies, but obviously it is not a 1971-like situation, but it is fast approaching that kind of a scenario. And I think the November midterms in the U.S. are critically important.
0: So August is just starting. In the last 30 seconds, I have Jill Pandey. Is Pakistan on an easier wicket on the Radcliffe line along the LC compared to the situation on the Durand line vis-a-vis Afghanistan?
8: Yeah. So the threat which Asif Munir and his proteges and all have been talking about hitting India from the eastern side, I think their western side has got hit. The world should recognize today that India remains a responsible power in the region. While there are enough opportunities to actually stir more trouble for Pakistan, the political and security establishment of India has taken a call to stay away from the internal matters of Pakistan, which technically in case of POJK is not internal, is again remains ours.
0: Yes, but that's our territory, our people. Oh, absolutely. But I've run out of time on this part of the show. Remember, from the ramparts of the Red Fort, Prime Minister Narendra Modi had said that brothers and sisters from Balochistan and other parts of Pakistan had reached out to him, and that's several years ago. There's trouble in Pakistan-occupied Jammu and Kashmir, which is Indian territory, in illegal occupation of Pakistan, including Gilgit and Baltistan. So that's a story we'll be tracking very closely. Major Raja and Jill Pandey, as always, many thanks for joining me. A quick break. News and updates continue on India Today. Stay tuned.

0: This is the sound of Claire cooking dinner at home. And that's the sound of a fraud alert from Wells Fargo flagging a charge for a pricey restaurant in Paris. Considering Claire isn't in Paris right now, that seemed odd to the bank and to Claire. Two taps later, Claire says nope to the charge and Wells Fargo is on the case. However you make money work, Wells Fargo can work with that.
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4: He responded to the Shahbano judgment.
5: He didn't quite understand the interplay between judiciary, society, Muslims, personal law. Shahbano was a disastrous decision.
4: That made the Hindus very angry. Then he made other mistakes with the unlocking of the doors at Ayodhya, the Shilanyas, and that's how the BJP rolled.
6: Newstrack, where the voices that truly matter speak.
7: Why is the Congress party insisting on the resignation of Union Education Minister Dharmendra Pradhan?
8: Irresponsibility, the government's failure to secure exams and deliver justice to students.
6: The real newsmakers and global thought leaders driving change across India and the world.
9: The former IMF executive director, Surjit Bhalla, says that this is factually incorrect.
10: Resign and go. Who are you telling this?
6: Exclusive conversations, unfiltered insights, straight from the biggest names and power corridors. 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

You thought dengue was a monsoon problem? Well, it's time to think again. Because even in the middle of May, in the thick of heat, Delhi's already seeing its highest dengue cases in 5 years. Now, as per the MCD, the city saw more than 100 cases in the first 4 months of this year. This is way higher than cases seen between January and April since 2022. April alone saw 52 cases this year, and these numbers should worry us all, because dengue used to be a monsoon problem. Now it's striking almost year round. Here's what's worrying doctors and health officials. Mosquitoes are breeding earlier, surviving longer, and spreading faster. Unseasonal rain, hotter temperatures, water collects literally everywhere in the city, right? Now, what is even more concerning is that mosquitoes that spread dengue doesn't really need dirty drains or even giant puddles, right? For instance, it can breed in broken bottles that are littered around in the house or in your terrace or AC trays, even a plant pot or a tiny bucket on your balcony you kept but later forgot about. And the challenge with dengue is not just any other fever. It can crash your platelet count, cause internal bleeding, severe dehydration, extreme weakness, and in some cases where it leads to internal bleeding as well, doctors are also worried because infections are showing up earlier than expected this year. The worrying guy says something bigger. Our cities are heating up. Rain patterns are getting weird. Construction is everywhere. Water storage is messy. Mosquitoes are basically winning the urban planning. So the message here is also that we only don't wait for the government fogging vans to save us, but also check our own houses, balconies, coolers, pots, buckets, pet bowls, rooftops as well. Also, use safe methods of mosquito control inside our home, including mosquito repellents. Remember, dengue does not come only during monsoon anymore. It is already here.

Good evening. Hello and welcome. You're with the news today. Good evening. Hello and welcome. You're with the news today. Exclusive interview. Also, it's his first interview after the Jantar Mantar protest ended. That detailed interview coming up on the news today. But first, as always, it's time for the nine headlines at nine tonight. There's a big development in the 2020 Delhi riots probe. Ex-AAP Neta Tahir Hussain sentenced to life in imprisonment in the murder of IB officer Ankit Sharma. Tahir Hussain to challenge the verdict in the High Court. Family of police assaulted on July 20th speak out. Their children appeal for justice over the assault on police. CJP claims anti-social elements were planted by the BJP and RSS to discredit their movement. Girl booked in Noida for alleged derogatory remarks against Prime Minister Narendra Modi on July 23rd. CJP founder Dipke asked, when will FIRs be filed against all the BJP netas who have abused women over the years? Dressed in saffron, independent MP from Bihar, Pappu Yadav stages a protest in Parliament over Ram Mandir Chanda Chori. Lok Sabha Secretariat may take notice of the skit that took place in the heart of Parliament. FCRA bill likely to be tabled in the Lok Sabha on Monday. Centre plans to tighten rules for NGOs receiving foreign funding. Opposition says bill designed to compromise independence of NGOs make them beholden to government. Bangladeshi author Taslima Nasreen returns to Kolkata nearly two decades after violent protests forced her to leave the city. Nasreen to attend a cultural event in Kolkata over the weekend. Vijay's film Jananayagan faces heat amidst Kaveri water war. Theatre showing Tamil Nadu Chief Minister's film in Bengaluru vandalized. Pro-Kannada groups call for a Karnataka bund on August 13th. Dehradun dowry horror. Newlywed teacher found dead just 8 months after marriage. She apologized to parents in a heartbreaking last video. Husband-in-laws are booked. And Spain battles an unprecedented migrant surge along its Moroccan border. At least 18 people dead after thousands attempted to enter from North Africa.

0: Let's turn to the story that's breaking at the moment. Two non-local laborers have been attacked in Kulgam in Kashmir. One has been killed, one injured. A terror attack has taken place. Forces at the spot area cordoned off. Remember, there were these type of attacks happening a couple of years ago when non-Kashmiri laborers had been targeted. Well, we are seeing a revival of some sorts in this attack. Mir Farid is joining me at the moment from Srinagar. Mir, what more details can you give us about this latest attack that's taken place in the Kashmir Valley?
1: Well, Rajdeep, it's a targeted attack, and we've got inputs from Kulgam, Kelam area of Kulgam, where two laborers, non-locals from Jharkhand, they have been targeted. They were working in a brick kiln, and around 8:30 p.m. is when the locals heard at least 6 to 7 gunshots. And post that, as they rushed to the location, they found both of them in pool of blood. Now, one was killed on the location, and now we're getting inputs that the other one has also succumbed to his injuries in GMC Anantnag. As is the SOP, security forces have rushed to the location. They have cordoned off the area. But more importantly, such an incident happening after a gap of 4 years, as you rightly said, at that time there was a spate of such incidents, targeted killings, but more recently Anantnag cop killed, and then here soft targets where two non-locals have been targeted, most probably by TRF, which is said to be offshoot of Lashkar-e-Toyba.
0: Okay, Mir Farid joining us with those details. We'll keep tracking that story. Let me turn to one of our other big stories today, where a Delhi court today sentenced former Aam Aadmi Party municipal councillor Tahir Hussain and four others to life imprisonment for the murder of Intelligence Bureau officer Ankit Sharma during the 2020 Delhi riots. While pronouncing the order, the Delhi court highlighted the monstrosity of their crime. Ankit's family, though, wants Tahir Hussain to be hanged. He, in turn, has decided to appeal to the High Court. Take a look.
2: It was a murder most foul. And the savagery did not end with the murder. His body was dragged into a drain nearby, as if the hatred was still not satiated. This is how a Delhi court described the killing of Intelligence Bureau officer Ankit Sharma during the Delhi riots in 2020. In its verdict, sentencing former Aam Aadmi Party councillor Tahir Hussain to life imprisonment for murder. The other four convicts were also given life in prison. The crime, the court said, tilted towards the rarest of the rare. The monstrosity outweighs the mitigating circumstances. Hussain's lawyer said he was only in the crowd and not directly linked to the crime. In a statement, the former Aam Aadmi Party councillor said he would continue to fight for justice. The Delhi police had sought death penalty for all the accused. Deceased Ankit Sharma's family wants all the convicts to be hanged.
3: 2020 में जब ये दंगा हुआ था, जब इससे हमारे परिवार की यही मांग थी कि भाई के जो दोषी है उनको कड़ी से कड़ी सजा मिलनी चाहिए, भाई के केस को रेयरेस्ट ऑफ रेयरेस्ट केस में कोर्ट को देखना चाहिए, कितनी बुरी 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
2: While Delhi Chief Minister Rekha Gupta has welcomed the court's decision, Law Minister Kapil Mishra expressed hope that the sentence would be converted into death penalty by the High Court.
4: Tahir Hussain ko umr qaid ki saza di gayi hai. Ye abhi nyay ki keval shuruaat hai. Ye nischit taur par rarest of the rare category ka crime hai. Main ye aasha karta hu ki Uchch Nyayalay mein jab ye mamla jayega to is saza ko umr qaid se badal kar फांसी की सजा में जरूर बदला जाएगा.
2: The Aam Aadmi Party says it had immediately expelled Tahir Hussain from the party. It has claimed that Tahir Hussain was a BJP man and if anyone gained political advantage from the Delhi riots, it was solely the BJP. In February 2020, 26-year-old Ankit Sharma, a security assistant with IB, was dragged by a mob and attacked with knives, sticks, rods and stones before his body was dumped in a drain during the violence that swept through northeast Delhi. The body with at least 51 knife wounds was found the next day. For the family of Ankit Sharma, it is a step forward closure, but not the end of their search for complete justice. With Arvind Ojha and Anisha Mathur, Bureau Report, India Today.
0: Okay, let's turn to the big controversy that's been brewing in the world of sport after the Indian hockey team jersey has been changed from blue to saffron for the FIH World Cup that begins next week in Odisha. Officials are claiming that the decision was taken based on feedback, but sources to India Today have confirmed that the jersey was changed without consultation with the players. Hockey India insists that they felt that the blue jersey against the blue AstroTurf backdrop was making it tough for players to identify the teammates. But today, Naveen Patnaik, former Odisha Chief Minister, has also stepped in. And Mr. Patnaik said this decision was taken politically by the BJP government in Odisha to give the players a saffron look. And several Olympians have also objected now to it. Joining me now on that big controversy, former Indian hockey captain Jagbir Singh joins me, and Nikhil Nas, our consulting sports editor. Good to have both of you there. Jagbir, to you first. Do you share the views of the likes of Viren Raskina and V. Bhaskaran, both other former India captains, who felt this was unnecessary? Indian team's legacy is blue. Why change it to saffron?
5: Yes, I did say the same yesterday also during our discussion with another TV channel, that yes, it was a surprise. It came as a shock that colors have been changed, and the controversy arising out of that. I would have been more happy and very pleased and when a new launch of jersey in a spectacular way would have been there, that India has a new jersey with such and such good designer or some real different outfit. Hockey would have been on screen for a good reason. But unfortunately, it has been happening in the past. And as you remember, in 2010, when we were covering the Commonwealth Games, Rajdeep, you said, what do you feel? And I was the one who was running out of the national stadium and every time talking about hockey with you. And I could see that feeling of hockey while talking to you and also while talking to the other people, how much people are attached to hockey, how much people love hockey. People are waiting to see, to hear about hockey. Since 2010, hockey has been on the rise, though in between for some bad reasons. But this is a very unfortunate one because we love India in blue. India in blue with a combination of striking colors, be it orange, we welcome that, but not complete orange like Netherlands.
0: But you see, Jagbir, the hockey players are saying that, or the hockey, those who decided, took this decision, apparently now without consulting the players, took the decision saying that the blue colour shirts will mix with the blue AstroTurf. That's why they did this, that it makes it difficult to sight the ball. Is that an argument that really sustains?
5: Yes, the technical side, they're right. This has been in discussion for a very long time. Since 2012, when the blue artificial pitch was the first time when in London we all played, we didn't have much artificial pitches in blue color in India, though. But still, there was a discussion about blue. You need to have a contrast color to identify, because it's a very contact sport in the sense you're very close, you're always looking at the ground, you just have a glimpse of another player. You need some striking colors to match with. On blue, blue does not go. I agree to that. But then we won a bronze medal recently in the Olympic Games.
0: No, so then why object?
5: There is an object from the players.
0: So then why object? If
5: people are objecting, the players are objecting of complete orange color. we are all saying that the blue with a combination of orange striking color, even our orange stockings we played with during the Olympic Games, and we won a medal also. No problems with that. No problems for color combinations. But please stick to that blue, traditional blue, which has brought laurels to the country, and India is identified. You just pull out one shirt in blue color, and people will say that men in blue, it's Indian hockey.
0: You know, Nikhil, you've been speaking to players, you've been speaking to the management. What is the truth? Is the are the organizers lying when they said they contacted the players and then took this decision? Now, Dilip Tirki, the IHF head, is also saying that he was not aware of this. So someone, this seems to be prima facie a political decision. Is that what you're picking up?
6: Very interesting, Rajdeep. See, firstly, I think it's turning a bit comical at the moment. I mean, yesterday we were discussing the merits and demerits of whether you should see or not. But now, as things are turning out, and I say this with a lot of responsibility, having spoken to a few players, both in the men's as well as the women's team, I don't think any sort of feedback was sought from them when you decided to change the jersey. So I must call out that bluff. So when Hockey India comes out and says it, don't take it in. Now, in fact, to back what I'm saying right now with a lot of responsibility, you also have the Hockey India president come out and say that on the day of this controversy breaking, he came out and said that, listen, players have told us to do it. Now in his email to his executive board, he says, listen, I only said it as a face-clearing exercise because I did not want the focus to be taken away from the players. That's why I've said it, but I don't know the real reason. Please explain why we've taken that decision and why is the executive board that has not been consulted. So that bogey of taking feedback from the players can be put to bed. That's not the reality. Now the question is, who may have been behind this? Now what I'm picking up, it could very well be a controversy that's playing out in the domestic circle. You've got Bholanath Singh who's involved and is facing some serious charges of sexual harassment within his own state association. But to your point about whether it's become political or whether there was any sort of political instructions or suggestions, there's an interesting twist to that as well. The reason Dilip Tirki has come out and said this and demanded explanation is because he says government of Odisha is asking me, please explain why you've changed the jersey color to orange. Why the government of Odisha? Because they are the official sponsor. Government of Odisha, let's not forget, Rajdeep, is the current dispensation in the center. BJP is also the government in power in Odisha. So to say that the ruling dispensation suggested or instructed that the color be changed to orange would also be inaccurate. I know we are all divided on political lines because we associate this orange with the ruling dispensation. But Believe you me, it's not even that. I think somewhere within the Hockey India was kind of nervous with the allegation and investigation against him by the sports ministry to cozy up to the sports ministry.
0: Right.
6: I think Bholanath Singh thought it's best to have the jersey orange. Maybe they'll go a bit soft on him.
0: Well, either way, whatever it is, I think the fact is, for us who've loved this game for so many years, we are passionate and emotional about hockey. Blue was the color. Please show me which country so dramatically changes its color just before a major tournament. Nothing wrong with saffron, but as Jagbir has rightly put it, you could have had blue with a mix of saffron. But to then saffronize the legacy, who knows? Next, it'll be the cricket team. And will the players object? Who knows again? Because politics, sadly, in my view, is mixing with sport even when it comes to color. For God's sake, treasure the legacy of Indian hockey. That's one of our greatest sporting legacies. Jagbir Singh and Nikhil Das, on that note, thank you very much for joining me. Just about enough time to say good night, goodbye, Shubhratri, Jai Hind, Namaskar, have a nice weekend. Bye for now.
7: A good laugh? We know a place. 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
8: At that time, slowly, I think new entrepreneurs came up.
9: There were businessmen who were
8: coming into prominence and rising, nobody had heard of Vijay Mallya's father, Vittal Mallya, at that time, because he very quietly operated to get this monopoly on the brewery and liquor business.
9: Till the time, it's mere lip service that is paid instead of concrete action. This city, this country, is no country for women.
10: At the end of Ramlila Maidan, none other but Anna Hazare as the next poster boy. These visuals right there symbolize what this movement is all about.
11: Rounds of tear gas, you can hear it right now. You can see the sense of panic. The government saying we understand the problem. We are trying to clean it up.
9: Preeti Chaudhary, India Today.

0: Assam is drowning. As lakhs battle one of the worst floods in years, another flood is raising alarm. A flood of suspicious online donation appeals. An India Today OSINT investigation has now uncovered what could be a massive credibility crisis behind Instagram flood fundraisers. 40 Instagram accounts were put under the scanner. The question was simple. Can you trust them with your money? The answer is alarming. 35 out of 40 triggered every major red flag. The accounts were checked on three basic parameters. Who are they? Can they be verified? And where is your money really going? Most failed all three. 38 accounts were created only this month. Many had barely 20 to 30 followers. Yet some reels mysteriously clocked hundreds of views. 39 asked people to transfer donations to personal UPI IDs, not registered charities or recognized relief organizations. And 36 accounts either had no working contact number or could not be reached at all. The investigation also exposed fake relief claims. One account passed off a Jantar Mantar food distribution video as Assam flood relief. A reverse video search revealed the truth. Others reposted old or stolen videos to appear genuine. The floods are real. The need is real. But every appeal may not be. Before you donate, verify the source. Check the credentials. Let your donation reach flood victims, not fraudsters. With OSINT Inputs, Bureau Report, India Today.
1: Filmmaker Rohit Shetty has once again been targeted by the Lawrence gang. He has received death threats from the Lawrence gang through audio message. The latest threat came just a few months after four bullets were fired outside his Juhu home. The Bishnoi gang has sent an audio threat to Rohit Shetty asking him to pay 20 crore rupees. So far, Rohit Shetty has not issued any public statement regarding the latest threat. The Mumbai police have urged the public to avoid speculation while the investigation is still underway. On the work front, Rohit Shetty is currently busy in making Ajay Devgan's Golmaal 5, which is expected to release in 2027.

0: Our top focus. A young woman's abusive remarks against the Prime Minister have triggered a zero FIR, political outrage and larger constitutional debate as well. Where does free speech end? How absolute is freedom of speech? Can offensive language alone invite criminal action? Here's the full report.
1: ...25-year-old Ruchika Singh from Noida is at the centre of a controversy. A zero FIR has been filed after she allegedly abused Prime Minister Narendra Modi during a student's protest on July 23rd. The FIR accuses her of insulting the dignity of the PMO, spreading disharmony, disturbing public peace and defamation. The case, filed on the basis of a complaint by Smriti Singh, has now been transferred to Delhi Police for investigation.
2: Pradhan Mantri ke khilaf is tarah ki abhadra bhasha ka prayog karna aur unke sath ek aur mahila netri ka bhi naam liya gaya hai jo ki shobha nahi de raha hai ek mahila ke liye is tarah ke gande shabdon ka istemal karna bilkul chhamme nahi hai aise logo ko punish karna zaruri hai taki aage is tarah ki bhasha ka istemal karne se pehle 10 baar wo soche.
1: CJP spokesperson Saurabh Das condemned the language but questioned the police action.
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1: 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But the matter went to the Privileges Committee and no criminal case followed because parliamentary privilege protects speeches inside the house. Then there is Raja Singh, a former BJP leader repeatedly embroiled in controversy over provocative speeches. Yet he continues to remain an active political figure. So where is the line? Can abusive speech alone lead to arrest? The Constitution guarantees free speech, but Article 19 also permits reasonable restrictions on grounds like public order, defamation, and decency. Freedom exists, but it is not absolute, and Indian politics reflects that contradiction. Mamata Banerjee, Uddhav Thackeray, and now Tamil Nadu Chief Minister Vijay have all accused rivals of suppressing free speech. Yet governments led by each have also acted against critics over allegedly defamatory or abusive posts. Across parties, support for free speech often depends on who is speaking and who is in power. In many of the world,

0: FIRs be taken back? Because this FIR hasn't come in on the account of the government. It's been filed on the complaint of somebody else.
1: Yes, Preeti. I mean, we were apprehensive that something like this would happen in the future, because it is one thing for the government to go ahead and file certain cases against protesters, and it is entirely another thing for, you know, supporters of the government to go to the police stations and start filing cases against individual protesters and try to make an example out of it. However, we are very clear that no cases should be pursued, right? When we use that language, we did not mean, or we did not specifically say that only cases filed by the government on itself against protesters should not be pursued, but any cases should not be pursued against any protester for whatever was done at the protest site, right? And that should include this FIR as well, which is against Ruchika Singh, because number one, it's a frivolous FIR. There's absolutely nothing wrong, nothing criminal in what she has said. And I think that should be the only yardstick with which we should be dealing with this case, whether the thing was criminal, whether what was uttered was criminal. And clearly, in our opinion, it is not criminal. She should be protected. The blanket immunity should apply on her as well.
0: All right, I'm going to ask you one quick question before we go to our other guests. And, you know, Saurav, I'll come back to you after I speak with Mr. Raman Lekhi as well. But the question I want to ask you, Saurav, because this is something that is now being debated very strongly, both on social media and outside, that where does one draw the line where profanity and abuse is concerned? Does the Cockroach Janata Party in any manner support, because there was a section at Jantar Mantar that was using language which wasn't really parliamentary, to say the least. There were abuses being hurled. I'm not saying your entire protest was that, but there was a small section of the protest that was that. Where does the Cockroach Janata Party stand on it?
1: Our stand is very clear. When the speech tends to incite violence or tends to incite some crime, that is when the speech should be made criminal. Mm-hmm. Otherwise, anything before that and anything which does not reach that threshold is just mere speech. It might be distasteful to some. It may not be distasteful to some others. So we leave it at that.
0: Saurav, is it distasteful to the Cockroach Janata Party?
1: Sorry?
0: Is it distasteful to the Cockroach Janata Party?
1: See, we have different standards of morality. It may be distasteful to me. It may be distasteful to you. But standards of morality are different for each and every one. We cannot be criminalizing it basis, mm-hmm. you know, what some the subjective standards of morality. That is, and that's very dangerous if that is something that anyone right. supports.
0: Saurav, nowhere does one, you know, because at least on this platform, no one says that profanity equals criminality, at least on this platform. And number two, nobody's trying to define moral reference points for any generation, leave alone individuals. But the question I ask you, Saurav, because you're a political pressure group, it is because of you that a government has had to change a minister. So for a responsible political pressure group, can there be space where protest is comes into question for abuse? Or should all kinds of abuse during protest be criticized?
1: See, we are very clear that the protest only stands for what it is fighting for. The cause has to be truthful. The cause has to be real. We cannot be going around policing what each and everybody's opinion is about a certain individual or a certain cause. The organizers of the protest have to walk on the path of truth, and that is what we did, and that is why we won. Everything else that is being discussed now, it is quite irrelevant, because we should be discussing and debating about what has happened post the protest, whether the government's guarantees have seen the light of day. All of that should be discussed instead of, discussing what someone, one individual in the entire protest of lakhs and lakhs people mm-hmm. has said. What the government is trying to do through Ruchika's case is only to make an example out of her, send a chilling effect. And we should be very wary of that.
0: Fair point. You know, Saurav, I'll urge you to stay on with me. I want to take one legal opinion from our panelists, and I'd like to come back to you once more. But Mr. Lekhi, to bring you in, Saurav has a strong point, Mr. Lekhi, when he says abuse, you might, you know, have your own moral reference points for it. But since when does profanity equal

0: criminality.
1: No, that's correct. You see, this was an abhorrent and utterly distasteful comment. But the question is, distastefulness is not criminality. There are three categories. One is causing offense. The other is being offensive. And third is it's being an offense. Now, merely because it causes offense, so it's offensive, it goes to subjective element because it's not anyway controlled by an objective category, which is legal. That is, it is an offense. So the test which has to be satisfied before you invoke criminal law is to, in some way, ascertain whether it fits a legal category. Now, the code, the penal code is not meant to be a code of etiquette. You know, this is a code of law, not etiquette, and it's not supposed to certify speech. You can't have approved speech and disapproved speech. So if you do that, then it is triggered by a subjective opinion. And because triggered by a subjective opinion, it can bring in a heckler's veto, in which case an offended people will say, okay, stop. Stop this speech. But what the prohibited speech warrants is a proximate connect between the speech and the consequence. That is, you have to satisfy that the speech leads to something which inevitably will cause public harm, because the difference law makes is between offense and harm. Now, merely because there's an offense which is caused doesn't necessarily mean that the category of harm is reached. And until the category of harm is reached, you cannot in any way initiate criminal prosecution. Which brings me to the case at hand. The case at hand, textually speaking, would have the nearest connect with, say, obscenity. I don't even think it's a vulgarity and not obscenity. But the question is, it doesn't come in any of the three offenses, which, I mean, whatever the media is reporting as having invoked, that is breach of peace or public mischief, and definitely defamation. Now, if the defamation, and this is, I start with defamation. Defamation goes to reputation and doesn't go to office. So the dignity on office is not another category of limitation which Article 19 recognizes, because this is dealing with speech. I personally think Saurav should have actually condemned this, because he doesn't in any way become less if he condemns it. The question is, the fact that it is condemnable doesn't necessarily mean it's criminal. Now, it may be something we disapprove, but because our disapproval is not the test is the categorization of the offense. And I personally feel that in this particular case, this can be misconstrued, as Saurav is doing, and there are some comments over there, that criminal law becomes a method of political signaling, that there are certain categories where speech should not reach. Now, if that is the intent, because as far as democracy is concerned, democracy is not in any way dealing only with acceptable speech. Democracy is not dealing with neutral comments. Democracy doesn't deal with something which is universally acceptable. Democracy will also, I need to have space, is something which is ex issue offensive, as the case here is concerned. But the way to deal with it need not necessarily be criminal prosecution. And here,
0: okay,
1: I want to flag are two things. A zero FIR. Now, a zero FIR is actually a procedural tool to instigate criminal prosecution elsewhere. Now, the zero FIR is filed by a person who's technically not aggrieved in the defamation, who doesn't in any way satisfy the ingredients of whatever the two other sections are over there, but initiates a process, and initiates a process in a non-cognizable offense, which an FIR cannot in any way lie. Now, if the seed is in totality, then the suggestion can be that criminal law is not being used for a purpose criminal law is meant. And criminal law is being used to dignify an office. Now, the office, every office in a democracy is constitutionally sanctioned. It is not sanctified by the holder. And it is temporary in a particular manner. So I personally feel, insofar as this particular process is concerned, the process is questionable. And while whatever the lady has said is completely indefensible, the FIR is equally indefensible.
0: All right, fair point. Sanjay Hegde, would you want to weigh in on this? Because Saurav Das has a point when he says there might not be any action at the back of it, but what it really has done is send a chilling effect. Already what we are seeing on social media is quite a few influencers or protesters who were seen maybe using abusive language now coming out with apology after apology, thinking that there could be, action against them as well.
2: Absolutely, and that is the intent. See, whatever be the office, the gentleman, if he is defamed, he can go to court himself. He can file a criminal complaint. Nothing of that is done. What is done is to activate various IT cells, various other instruments of harassment, and if you can get a few easy targets and make an example of them, then the others will fall in line. This is a tough game. I don't think young India will be easily cowed down like this. There have been people in the protests I know who have endured lathis. And their friends then immediately call up and said, oh, you've got lathis. Now we are coming. We need. We are willing to face it. So maybe one or two of these people might feel the full brunt of it, might feel cowed down. Many of them may come out with apologies. But you can bet your life that a lot of Gen Z and other generations will be so outraged that you will have more of this. I don't think it is smart policing or politics to go after people who are defenseless in this way.
0: You know, Saurav, I want to ask you a quick question before I let you. Yep, make your point, sir. Sure.
2: The answer to a speech is a speech. If anybody is outraged, they can say, look, I am working for the country. I do not expect my dignity to be hurt in this manner. But yes, I'm in active politics. I have a thick skin. I forgive. That would have ennobled the person. Right now, what is happening is a series of grumpy uncles saying, look, I can send you to jail. Yes, you can send him, young people to jail. But how often will you keep them? And how many will you keep?
0: Okay, Saurav, you know, you're a student of law yourself. So maybe legally there won't be, you know, nothing much can be done. But you yourself have termed this as intimidation, and there will be messaging that will go down at the back of this. For your outfit, which is the CJP, how strongly are you going to come in defense of the likes of this young 25-year-old girl or the so many others who are already belting out apologies on social media?
3: See, from day one, we've been supporting our protesters no matter what. That includes legal help. That includes medical help as well. In Ruchika's case as well, as soon as we found out about this case, we procured a copy of the FIR and we sent it to the government representatives who are, you know, interlocuting between us and the government for the talks that are ongoing, because there are certain guarantees that are still not completely met. So we have told them that this FIR cannot be and cannot be pursued because it is covered under the blanket immunity guarantee of July 25. And they have assured us of action in this case. So in similar manner, we've been helping all the protesters. We are very clear that, you know, the Gen Z, the young generation cannot be intimidated in this manner. There's something called Streisand effect. The government should search it up, Google it up, and start learning about it. We are very clear that there are hundreds of accounts, right-wing handles like Jaipur Dialogues, who are doxing women online. I think that is criminal, and that is something that the government has to focus on and take action against.
0: You know, that's because, my other question, Saurav, because, you know, this is just, okay, helping the people who came in at your clarion call at the back of what you demanded from the generation to come and support you, to help them legally. But on the other hand, yes, with what you pointed out, there are social media handles. Not just that, there are lots of other people, men and women, who are on social media on their own account, baying for the blood of the likes of this young girl. There is an other chapter which is opened on the sidelines of this, which, how much can you really help with? Because this girl's identity, this girl's face is all out in public domain.
3: See, absolutely. I mean, in terms of rehabilitation also, we'll try to, you know, get in touch with her. Right now, she is incommunicado. However, we'll try to reach out to her and see what best we can do, how best more than, you know, just legal help we can help her with. And that is the thing. I mean, people really need to be careful also of these right-wing handles that are trying to dox them and immediately either contact us or take their own action by going to the police and ensuring that nobody is doxed in this manner. Because even in Ruchika's case, there are right-wing goons that are coming to her, housing society and trying to create ruckus because of what she said. So all of these things will keep happening. I think the government needs to focus on curtailing these activities of these antisocial elements and just chill out a bit because, you know, it sends a very wrong message if you're going against the young of this country for a word or two that they uttered, which they feel is distasteful, right? I think, like one of the panelists here said, they need to be thick-skinned. They cannot be this thin-skinned or chui-mui-like because it just creates more jokes on them, ultimately.
0: Saurabh, before I let you go and I go back to our other panelists, once again, I'll ask you, do you think there is space for abuse during protest? Should that be criticized or not?
3: See, Preeti, I mean, I'm not here to force my morality on anybody. There are different standards of morality. There is going to be speech that is going to be distasteful, that is going to be immoral for some people. It may not be for some others. I'm sure that the BJP people, like the MPs, there are 50% MPs in Lok Sabha who have serious criminal charges against them. Why are they being allowed to sit in parliament, right? We have bigger fish to fry rather than talking about what a 25-year-old has said at a protest ground. And remember, it was a protest there. So I'm not here to force any of my morality standards. I think the debate should be much, much better. There are larger issues to talk about and the government has larger fish to fry.
0: Thank you, Saurabh, for joining us. I want to go back to Mr. Lekhi and Mr. Hegde because, Mr. Lekhi, you know, you can slap a zero FIR on a 25-year-old kid. Nobody's saying her language was appropriate. It was far from appropriate. I personally think there needs to be no space for abuse, even during protests. But that's my view. But away from all of that, Mr. Lekhi, the larger question is, when the government really doesn't take any action, forget about the likes of Mr. Bhaduri, who used the worst language in Parliament because you have immunity because you've said what you did inside Parliament. The likes of other leaders from the BJP, from the government, outside, who's used all sorts of profanity and have gotten away with it.
1: Yes, it's absolutely correct. You see, the worth of law lies in its use. And insofar as the use is concerned, there has to be objectively verifiable standard which show that the use is fair. And when the use is fair, it will apply equally to every wrongdoer. So when you select the wrongdoer you have to proceed against and then limit it to a particular category, what you are doing is you are abusing the law and in some way debasing the process. Now, because it debases the process, the efficacy of the legal system also is in some way affected because those who actually wield the power and operate the legal system lose credibility. And soon as the credibility is lost, the process is also to some way, as I said, debased and it is devalued. Now, that is exactly what Saurabh had an occasion to talk about and mentioned what we call moral relativism or whataboutery. Now, that is actually the bigger problem which we face over here, because whenever we talk of abuse, we don't talk about the abuse in question. We say, okay, you see, you are proceeding against X, but you did not proceed against Y. The question is, are proceeding against X and not proceeding against Y is wrong. But it's also wrong what has actually been done. And this diffidence, depending upon who the speaker is, for calling out a wrong is the biggest wrong, according to me, in society. Because depending upon our political preferences and alliances, we describe a wrong. Now, what in any way will stop even the CJP to say that what this lady did is wrong, because you cannot possibly defend it. Merely because the lady was part of the CJP protest doesn't in any way immunize her from this particular scrutiny. It remains a wrong. And that is precisely the problem in this country. If you are a BJP supporter, as long as the BJP supporter is actually to be in the dock, you don't criticize him because he's part of you. Now, in the same way, a CJP supporter is also subject to the same discipline. Who loses? It is the country which loses. It is us we lose because we basically stop holding a standard. And until the standard is maintained, the country will go to the dogs that it is going, because it will be perpetually polarized upon opinions. You cannot suppose to polarize. There are certain areas where there must be unanimity. There are certain areas when something should be condemned. And it should be condemned to what it is. It shouldn't be condemned because of the consequences on the political constituency. And that, I feel, is the biggest problem which we are not in any way dealing. If you are a BJP supporter, what the BJP does is acceptable. If you are a Congress supporter, what the Congress does is acceptable. That is what is happening. I personally think that it is that which needs correction.
0: All right. Sanjay Hegde is shaking his head. Final word, sir.
2: The answer to a speech is a speech. That is what I believe. So when you are more powerful, your speech can be more powerful. Right now, all that is happening is the old game of Manishankar Iyer called me a chaiwala, boo-hoo-hoo. This time, it is being weaponized through FIRs. That is what is happening. You may think that your being insulted is an insult to the nation. No, sir. You happen to be the first servant of this country. And the country expresses itself in various languages. Some citizens might use strong language. I don't want to repeat the two slogans which have been found objectionable. But I would on the other hand argue that they fall well within the realm of political speech. This the second slogan, which relates to a neem tree, that is common parlance in any protest, whether it is against a management, where the workers are on strike, or any other protest. If it was parliamentary then, or not objectionable, or not criminal then, the mere fact that it is applied to the first servant of the country does not make it objectionable. Whoever occupies high office better have a thick skin. You cannot go around crying that, look, I have been insulted, my voters get back to me, and in the meanwhile, please go after young children, dox them, go after their families, turn up at their houses and intimidate them. We are not living in a fair society. We have to live in a free society. Okay. And if strong speech is part of the cost, I think we should pay it. The younger generations demand no less.
0: All right. Mr. Hegde, thank you for joining us. Mr. Lekhi, thank you for taking the time out this evening. I appreciate your time. Thank you. All right. We're talking about freedom of speech. Meanwhile, exiled Bangladeshi author Tasleema Nasreen returned to Kolkata after 19 years, marking the end of a very long absence from a city she was forced to leave in 2007, following violent protests over her writing. Describing the occasion as far more than a personal homecoming, she said it symbolized the return of a voice that religious fundamentalists had once sought to silence. At the same time, Ms. Nasreen underscored a larger principle, that a writer's freedom must remain a fundamental right, regardless of ideology of the government in power. Her return has once again put the spotlight on the enduring values of free expression, tolerance, and the protection of dissenting voices. But it also exposes an uncomfortable truth about Indian politics. When it comes to freedom of expression, principle often gives way to political convenience. For years, both the left and the Trinamool Congress projected themselves as defenders of free speech. Yet, when the controversy over Tasleema Nasreen unfolded in West Bengal in the early 2000s, the political climate made it impossible for her to continue living in Kolkata. The ideals they championed, both the left and TMC, yielded to the compulsions of their governance and vote bank politics. On the other hand, today the BJP is celebrating Ms. Nasreen's return as a victory for freedom of expression. Yet, at almost the same time, in Uttar Pradesh, following an FIR against a young woman over allegedly abusive remarks made during the Jantar Mantar protest against the Prime Minister, several BJP leaders have demanded strict action against her. Viewers, these contrasting responses reveal a broader pattern that transcends party lines across the political spectrum. The commitment to free speech often appears conditional rather than absolute when it comes to politics. It's vigorously defended when the issue arises in a rival's jurisdiction, but far more readily curtailed when it unfolds within one's own political domain. If freedom of expression is to remain a constitutional value rather than a political slogan, it cannot depend on who is speaking it, who is offended by it, or which party happens to be in power. A principle ceases to be a principle the moment it is applied selectively.

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Well, she came to school Gen Z, and the internet decided it was Kangana Ranaut's turn to attend class. Minutes after the actor-politician branded today's youth as the Generation Gutter, social media did what it does best. It dug into the archives. Within no time, old videos of Kangana came flooding back online, leaving the internet asking just one question. Practice before preaching? The clip in question dates back to a Cannes after party in 2018 where Kangana is seen dancing and enjoying herself. The video resurfaced after BJP MP intensified her criticism of Cockroach Janata Party's spokesperson Saurav Das through a series of Instagram stories. The actor questioned his claim of being a student, pointed to her own achievements by the age of 28, and described him as totally useless and unemployed. Her remarks followed Das's criticism of her comments on Gen Z and the CJP-led NEET UG 2026 protest. But while Kangana was taking on her critics, the internet was busy revisiting her own past. This video spread like wildfire, triggering a divided reaction online. While many users accused Kangana of hypocrisy, pointing to the stark contrast between her latest moral stand and her carefree appearance in the throwback clip, others rallied behind her, arguing that partying years ago has nothing to do with the opinions she holds today. In another social media post, Kangana's sharp remarks about women participating in the protest also drew criticism. She called out the so-called westernized Indian women and accused them of following what she described as a lifestyle that went against traditional values. She also claimed that they were not inclined towards domestic responsibilities. Several users also revived older interviews and clips in which Kangana had spoken about parties, drugs and her past, arguing that her previous public statements contradict the image she now projects.

0: families of assaulted cops recount horror.
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4: 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The families have spoken out against the assault that the police personnel were in the line of fire. The children, the wives of police personnel, those police personnel who put them in harm's way, the families are saying, at least hear us too. There are always two sides of a story. Families of cops are recounting how protesters unleashed brutal violence on those in uniform, men and women. Remember, there are more than 200 police personnel who are injured. Some had to be hospitalized. They have critical head injuries. And they've shared videos from the 20th of July. The so-called peace march, peaceful protest, to show how elements had infiltrated this protest and assaulted the police, targeted the police, not one, not two. There are many such videos where those faces can be identified and very clearly identified. Police were assaulted, vehicles were vandalized, public and private property was damaged, stones were pelted, heads were smashed. Is this a peaceful, democratic protest? So there is this ecosystem in our country, including some very well-to-do people at one point of time who are now saying, so on one side there were peaceful protesters and students, on the other side there were policemen in riot gear. Look at these images. You know, it wasn't Phoolwalon ki sair that you have 200 policemen with head injuries and other injuries who were targeted by this mob. Were flowers pelted at them? Is this stone pelting or is this flower pelting? Why are they trying to build this narrative, a fake narrative? The families ask, if these were peaceful protests, how are 200 policemen injured, some with serious head injuries? And for days, the focus has remained on the police crackdown on students and protesters, because for politicians, perhaps men in uniform don't matter, even if those men in uniform are protecting them and the temple of our democracy, our parliament. Not my words. Words of the families of these police personnel. Tonight on India First, we get you their story. At least 118 Delhi police personnel were injured. In all, if you count the Rapid Action Force, members of the CRPF, more than 200 police personnel were injured. On this special broadcast, on India First, we get you all sides of the story. Without fear or favor, take a look.
5: Attacked, humiliated, and now under scrutiny. The Delhi police, RAF and CRPF have come under fire for their action against protesters during the students' protest. But more than 115 police personnel also sustained injuries during the clashes. Their families have now come forward to defend them and hit back at those questioning their role. They criticize the protesters who attack the police, political leaders who question their conduct, and critics of the police action.
2: जिस पार्लियामेंट में पॉलिटिशियंस पुलिस वालों को क्रिमिनल बोल रहे हैं उसी पार्लियामेंट को प्रोटेक्ट करने के लिए मेरे पापा ने इतने सारी सीरियस इंजरीज ली हैं. आई एम अ प्राउड डॉटर ऑफ अ मैरिन कमांडो एंड अ पुलिस ऑफिसर जिन्होंने स्टूडेंट प्रोटेस्ट के नाम पर इकट्ठा हुए क्रिमिनल्स की भीड़ के बीच में सिंसेरिटी से ड्यूटी निभाई है.
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5: When asked the question again, he chose not to respond.
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5: The issue of violence, the use of pellet guns and police action is now before the Supreme Court. The same issue is echoing in Parliament, with the opposition targeting Home Minister Amit Shah over the action against the protesters. But with both protesters and police personnel suffering injuries, it's now clear that picking a side is not a black and white call. With Piyush Mishra, Bureau Report, India Today.
4: On India First, we are getting you all sides of the story. When protesters were targeted, when students were targeted, we got you that story. When that pump action anti-riot gun was used, we got you that story. Let me now tell you a little more about when the police were also targeted. And what were the circumstances, and there's an inquiry, when a pump action gun, also known as the anti-riot shotgun, when that was used. That's that weapon that RAF officer is holding. What exactly is a pellet gun? Also known as the pump action riot gun or a shotgun. These weapons, they fire cartridges that are actually packed with a number of very tiny metal pellets. In some instances, plastic pellets, depending on where you acquire it from, what is it used for, and these pellets, once you fire this weapon, it flies out like an umbrella in multiple directions and with amazing velocity. It depends where they are being used, how they are being used. After I've seen them being used in Jammu and Kashmir to contain stone pelters. After the 2016 riots, the SOPs and stone pelting, the situation was changed and SOPs were changed that they were no longer used direct firing at stone pelters or a mob. They were to be fired into the ground so that the main impact would be taken by the ground, and then a ricochet would deter pelters from moving forward in that context. These have been classified as less lethal crowd control weapons. They were introduced as an alternative to the use of live ammunition. And why were they introduced? Remember, Jammu and Kashmir at one point of time, before the abrogation of Article 370, there was a cycle of violence. 2008, 2010, 12, 16, every couple of years, the stone pelters would come out. And security forces say it was almost like a well-oiled machine. People were paid, stones were arranged, truckloads of stones would come, and then there would be a cycle of violence. Initially, when these non-lethal or less lethal weapons were not there for crowd control, as a last resort, police would open fire and lives would be lost. And you know figures in some instances, a large number of lives were lost. Then this pump action pellet gun was introduced. In India, these guns are used predominantly by anti-riot forces or the Central Reserve Police Force. Jammu and Kashmir Police also has a number of these weapons. Their effective range, again, it depends on the weapon and the ammunition that is being used. Maximum between 350 yards to maybe 500 yards, 375 meters in instances, 400 meters max range. When are they used? Why are they used? What do rules say? According to guidelines, they are a last resort weapon when the baton charge fails, when water cannons fail, when all other crowd control measures and mechanisms have failed. Pellet guns must actually be fired from a safe distance, aimed at the ground according to new SOPs, so that even injuries that are caused are not either life or major limb threatening. They shouldn't threaten somebody's eyes. If it's fired below the waist, and if somebody's running away from it, it could hurt you in the back or your legs, but wouldn't hurt your eyes. Often using deflectors to ensure that the pellets do not directly get embedded into the body. The rules also make it very clear, only minimum deterrent force should be used while dealing with a violent crowd. Pellet-based crowd control measures have been used actually in several countries across the world. Increasingly, they're facing criticism. Israel has used them, Bahrain has used them, Bangladesh has used them, Chile has used them, China has used them, Hong Kong it's been used. Authorities have deployed them as a less lethal alternative to the use of live ammunition. But then it sparked off a furious debate. And each time it is used, whether in Jammu and Kashmir or in Delhi or other parts, it does lead to a huge debate. Should they be used? Why are they used? Keep one thing in mind, ladies and gentlemen. Dissent is your right in a democracy. But is there a right to resort to violence? For example, is it a right to destroy property? Protest is a right, but is stone pelting included in that democratic right to protest? Is vandalizing public property or private property, destroying police vehicles, as you see in those images, police vehicles being destroyed, or as you see in the images that I'm about to show you, an attempt being made to lynch men in uniform, lawfully discharging their duty, is that a right to dissent? Is that a part of right to protest? And what comprises the legitimate use of force? At what stage are the police cleared to escalate to the use of less lethal weapons like a pump action pellet gun or a riot gun instead of just a baton charge or the use of water cannons? Do chili grenades actually work? Power shells? This was a recommendation post-2016 when the terrorist Burhan Wani was killed in the valley. And is there merit in some saying that from a baton charge and water cannon, if that fails, escalate to firing rubber bullets, if need be real bullets, to save your life in the lawful discharge of your duty, but not a pellet gun? That is also being said by some. On this debate, we'll get you all sides of the story. Police perspective, legal perspective. We're keeping the political perspective out of this particular debate. Joining me on this special broadcast is S.N. Srivastav. Sachidanand Srivastav is former Delhi Police Commissioner. He was also heading the anti-riot force in CRPF in Jammu and Kashmir. Sir, welcome. Yashovardhan Azad is former Special Director, Intelligence Bureau, and the petitioner of the case in Supreme Court. Jayanand Dehadrai is an advocate in the Supreme Court, joins us for the legal perspective. And before I come to the police officers, Jay, from a legal perspective, was the use of pump action pellet gun a violation of the law?
9: Hi, Gaurav, good evening. In one word, in one phrase, not at all. And I think the Honorable Supreme Court in yesterday's hearing has made it absolutely clear. They have explained that in exceptional circumstances, if the crowd is going out of control, if it is absolutely expedient to control the crowd and to ensure that a riot does not ensue and that things don't become worse so that there's no further loss of life, the Supreme Court has said that the rules do not prohibit the police from using riot control mechanisms such as pellet action and riot control guns and pellet guns. And even for that, there is a system that has been laid out that you're supposed to put out, the police is supposed to put out a warning first to the crowd to ensure that the crowd disperses. But if the crowd does not disperse, and please remember, this is not some peaceful protest that the court was discussing. This is an unlawful assembly, Gaurav. So by the very definition of it, the collection and congregation of individuals there is seen to be unlawful and a threat to public peace and security. It is only in those exceptional circumstances that the court has said that you may use these pellet guns. Okay. Now, just one more quick fact. The DCP, and this was excellent reporting done by, you know, your channel as well. The DCP who has come out and has admitted that, yes, he authorized the pellet guns to be used. I was looking at those records also, Gaurav, and it turns out that it has only been used twice. It was only two rounds that were fired. So considering that you had an extremely large, violent, marauding crowd there, and we've seen, you very rightly pointed out before this segment began, how one police officer, a man in uniform, was almost lynched to death by this group that attacked him. So under those extreme circumstances, I think Delhi police deserves more than a pat on its back. Some medals need to be given to these officers for the amount of restraint that and patience that they've shown. In any other country, Gaurav, they would have taken out their guns, I'm sure. In the United States, for sure, if you attack a man of law enforcement, a person from law enforcement, we know what consequences ensue. So I think the Delhi police has been fantastic.
4: Look at these visuals. I want you to look at these visuals. Policemen are running to save their lives. Yashovardhan Azad, as a former special director of the Intelligence Bureau, as a former police officer, you've worn this uniform. And when you look at these images, men in uniform are running away. They're falling to the ground. They are being punched. They are being kicked. They are being pelted with stones. Is it okay to see this happen on the streets of the national capital when parliament is in session?
10: No, certainly not. Who's saying that this is right? In fact, they should be punished. They should be brought to book. They should have been lathi charged. And this is not happening for the first time. In Madhya Pradesh, when we were handling law and order, we had a simple lathi, bamboo shield, and a kantopa, which is called helmet. And every day we would be bleeding on the streets and fighting a pitched battle. So this is nothing new. Police has to be prepared. Now, that particular day, they were overawed because their intelligence failed. My issue separate. You see, we can't lump everything in one thing. I'm saying the use of pellet guns per se should be banned. The same countries the lawyer is talking about, they don't use multiple projectile systems. So
4: what should you do? If a lathi charge fails, if water cannon fails, if that graded mechanism fails, what is the alternative, sir?
10: You fire straight below the waist. At least you don't pinpoint it.
4: Fire
10: below
4: what?
10: The waist. Fire the real gun. When you
4: a live
10: feel
4: bullet.
10: That, yes, below the gun. Because this, you see, try and understand, there's a technical flaw with these guns. These guns, you have talked, you know more than the ordinary man, because 216 SOP of the MHA was not let out, which is wrong. Everyone should know the SOP of the MHA. In Parliament in 2018, the minister announced that, yes, it has not been banned. MHA has laid out an SOP, and that in this SOP, it is to be used as a second last resort. 3-day training has been given. My problem is that the trigger is in control, but the outcome is not in control, because there is a cloud burst of a shower of metals, which if you're trying to hit one man, it may hit the other man in the eye, and the other man is a very sensitive part. This is exactly what has happened. And whether
4: sir, I just want to understand, is the other man also peacefully rampaging? I want to understand. So the police have set up a barricade. There are prohibitory orders that are in place. It says do not cross this line. There is a Lakshman Rekha. You cross that Lakshman Rekha, a pump action pellet gun has a range. It has a range between 375 meters. And Mr. S.N. Srivastava, you can guide me better. I have seen pump action pellet guns in action in JNK over decades. And I've also seen real bullets being fired. What I want to understand is, why cross that Lakshman Rekha? Why cross that Lakshman Rekha? Peacefully protest, right to dissent, allows you to breach barricades and breach and pelt stones at police?
10: You use your lathis. You go to man-to-man combat. We in Madhya Pradesh, we never
4: large
10: allowed
4: mob, fighting. Less policemen. Not Let me get S.N. Srivastava. And, you know, S.N. Srivastava, sir, you've been former Delhi Police Commissioner. You've been the center's top man in J&K handling CRPF at a very sensitive time. And I've covered those operations while you were there. I want to understand, why were pellet guns used? Are they effective? Should they be removed from the armory of the CAPFs?
10: Let me put my point.
11: We totally have not.
4: Okay, let and me just get Mr. Srivastava. Like, I'm coming back to you, sir.
11: I would like to say...
4: Give me 30 seconds. Let me get Mr. S.N. Srivastava. I'm coming back to you.
10: Okay.
4: Go on, sir. Mr. Srivastava.
11: Certainly not. And I would like to say this by constantly talking about the pellet guns. We are pushing the narrative of that the police has done has used excessive force, instead of the narrative being that how in a peaceful, so-called peaceful protest, so many antisocial elements had come. Who had brought the antisocial elements? Who created such a violence? Now, coming back to your question. I am certainly not in favor of the pellet guns being banned. You have yourself said that initially many days, the protest was peaceful. There was no police action. On 20th, when they wanted to march towards the parliament, there were barricades were erected and they were stopped from proceeding towards the parliament. And at that point of time, tear gas and other things were used. Even when they were trying to cross, lathi charge was also done. But despite that lathi charge and tear gas, they crossed over, they put the barricades aside, and they came on this side. Now tell me, the first two stages are over. Then the next stage is use the non-lethal weapons. And the non-lethal weapons are pellet guns, not in that particular order, rubber bullet, and also the plastic bullets. Now, if even a rubber bullet, if it is shot from a short distance, it can kill the person. So, it is very difficult for a person by seeing certain videos to justify or to say that pellet guns were not to be used. It is the person who is on the ground, who is controlling the crowd. He is the best person to decide whether pellet guns is to be used or not. And then go for the next step of firing.
4: Okay, Mr. Yashovardhan Azad wants to respond to you. He disagrees with you. And that's why I did not want political leaders on this broadcast. I wanted experts to discuss this.
10: I am saying that this debate must be put in the right perspective.
4: Go on, sir.
10: The issue whether the police used... graded response is a different issue than what I'm saying about pellet guns. Can S.N. tell me that at that stage, the pellet guns, whether they were used in CP, were the last resort, and were they able to save those injuries? No, they inflicted those injuries. Do you know that after the use in 2010 and 2016, pellet guns have nowhere been used in the mainland? I'm not saying there be an inquiry to find out whether the pellet guns was used in the right year or wrong. There's no problem with that. Okay. I'm saying policemen were beaten up. What I'm saying, the use of pellet guns per se is wrong. I used 1,000 rounds of rubber bullets in 1980 in Pir Gate Kand.
4: Okay.
10: That's At least you know where you're hitting. But the pellet guns technically are wrong, and that's why the multi-projectile systems have been banned in all the democratic countries, same countries like USA, UK, and anywhere. That's
4: okay, Mr. Srivastava wants to respond to you. That in a pellet gun, since hundreds of pellets go out, it could even hit an innocent man, is what Mr. Azad says. But please respond, sir. Mr. Srivastava.
11: With due respect, times change. With due respect, the times change. And to say that something which was used at one point of time is also... is equally valid now. The situations change. So I would once again emphasize that the use of pellet guns, whether it was right or wrong, it should be left to the inquiry, and the person who has used it, he should say why he had used such a thing.
10: Yes.
11: Now, okay. You see, you have already told. That large number of policemen were injured. In fact, I did not get a real figure from the police, but then I checked the internet, and we found that 250 policemen were injured. Though the report says that 60 to 65, protesters were injured, but the figure may go up. You yourself mentioned that the policemen were put on ground. And they were being bashed, as if they are going to be killed. Did you see a reverse thing? That a policeman jumping on a protester and trying to hit him on his face when the protester is on the ground? Nothing of that time happened.
10: You
11: mentioned about the vehicle
10: question.
11: Being vandalized. So,
4: okay.
10: I agree with all that.
11: Let me answer. So with such a violence, let the person on the ground decide and let him say why he used such a thing.
4: It's his life and limb. It's his life and limb. He has been impaired. He's impaired to decide whether he should use it or not use it, and only an inquiry can reveal. But there's a narrative that's being built, and I have seen this narrative being built over years, 2010, 2012, 2016, whatever terrorists may do, whatever stone pelters will do, that is buried under the carpet and just target security forces. I've reported that very extensively, but Jay, you wanted to come in on, Mr. Azad raising a very pertinent point.
11: I want to just complete...
4: Okay, go on, sir. Mr. Srivastava, complete your point before I bring in Jay.
11: I want to add something. Okay, now the person, the police officer on the ground, what is his apprehension? He gets a right to private defense. Section 96, 97 of IPC, I don't remember what is the section in the BNS, and also section 106 and 107, they say that the person, it is the apprehension of the person who is being hit. The person who is lying on the ground, or if somebody who is watching, he sees that a person is being hammered, it is his decision, it is his apprehension, and the force that he uses depends upon the apprehension that he has.
4: Fair enough. Very valid point. Before I bring in Mr. Yashovardhan Azad, Jay, the point Mr. Yashovardhan Azad says that, pinpoint, target the man who's pelting a stone. When you fire a pellet gun, hundreds of pellets come out. It could hit an innocent person too.
9: Gaurav, with great respect to Mr. Azad, I cannot pretend to have even 1% of the field experience and operational knowledge that he has. He's got tremendous experience. He's been a very, very distinguished policeman, and we all thank him for his service. But, as a layperson, and in terms of, I understand at least what the law says on this.

0: mission to deter a large crowd. The whole idea why we call it a riot gun is because multiple projectiles come out, and if you have a marauding group coming at you, suppose, let's say for a moment, Gaurav, that Parliament was stormed, then I mean, would we be having this debate today that whether we should have used a weapon that would have been more effective in
1: Mr. Yashovardhan Azad, on that point, vehicles being damaged or vandalized, public and private property being vandalized, should that be legitimized or should that be accepted as a legitimate form of protest? Or is there merit that the police should just draw a barricade? You cross this barricade, you are in the line of fire.
2: They should be hammered out of shape. I mean, I'm not, SN is talking something totally different from what I'm saying. What SN is saying or Jay is saying, I agree. Those criminals during our times, we used to bash the hell out of them with a lathi charge.
1: But a lathi charge has failed. That's the point they are trying to make.
2: If you failed, it's your failure. It's your failure. Then you can't use this gun, which has...
1: No, you can't use this. Your presumption.
2: Listen to me, please. Otherwise, why don't you use lathi with nails?
0: Let me respond. Gaurav, allow me to respond with great respect.
2: I have not even completed my point yet.
0: Allow me to respond with great respect.
2: I have not even completed my point yet.
0: I'm so sorry. Go ahead. I preface it by saying, with great respect to Mr. Azad, my only point is, sir, times have changed also in terms of the personal autonomy and safety of the policemen on the ground. So what we understand from that is, and we see it in much of the civilized world, that, sir, the idea, your idea, sir, with great respect, that it should be man to man with a lathi, according to me, I don't think that is very feasible, because it puts the safety of the policeman on the ground is put at risk. You want him to come within close quarters of a marauding crowd. So, logically, that should not happen. There should be some distance between the policeman trying to control the crowd. And, sir, just one question.
1: Mr. Azad.
0: Let me just ask one with great respect. With humility, let me ask you a question. If the marauding rioters in the crowd, Azad Saab, if they have some kind of weapon with them, or, let's say they have Molotov cocktails or broken bottles or knives for that matter, or let's say swords. How do we expect, sir, our policemen to safely take on those threats, sir? I would like to know this from you. It's a very, simple, logical question. Can lathis be effective in that situation?
1: Fair enough. Mr. Azad.
2: Molotov cocktails are used, petrol bombs are used, stonings are used. In this case, there was none. There
1: stones
2: was nothing.
1: Were there. Stones
2: and
1: were
2: even
1: there.
2: Stones were
1: stones
2: there.
1: Stones were there, sir.
2: Stone throwing
0: sir,
2: is there.
0: Stones were, every, sir, stones were used. Sir,
2: every
0: stones
2: protester.
0: Were used.
2: Ha. The question is the pellets being used.
0: No,
2: that's
0: sir.
2: The issue.
0: Sir, you're changing the argument.
2: You are changing the argument, Jay. I'm saying, why weren't the water cannons used?
0: They should also have been used, sir.
2: In 9 years, things have to change. Technology has to develop. Why did the expert committee look at the other non-lethal weapons for which even Rajnath Singh ji had ordered the purchase?
1: Permit me to give you some details, and Mr. S.N. Srivastav. Sir, Mr. S.N. Srivastav was then ADGP, if I remember correctly, of CRPF. The acoustic radars or acoustic guns were an absolute disaster in Kashmir. When the acoustic deterrent mechanism was used in Kashmir, people were laughing at it. And we saw it and we reported it on India Today. Chili grenades, Mr. Srivastav, why power shells, chili grenades, tear gas shells, why aren't they effective in your view?
3: We have to experiment about the chili grenade. I don't think such a chili grenade is there in our armory. And the acoustic also can be tried. But one thing I would like to say, that by constantly discussing the pellet guns and etc., we are changing the we are pursuing the narrative of use of excessive force.

0: Let us also discuss about how so many people, the anti-social elements, came. I will tell you a very interesting thing. See, narrative is very important. Way back in 2020, when the Northeast Delhi riots took place,
1: yes,
0: and when 53 people had been they were killed, and more than 400 were injured, what I cannot tell you the source. What was told, put the blame on the police. So this is very quite fashionable to put the blame on the police for either using excessive force or using lesser force.
1: Okay.
0: So here also the blame is being put on the police. We should, as a responsible citizens, we should also try to find out how the gunda elements, the antisocial elements, had infiltrated this, who brought them.
1: That too is the failure of the police. And I covered 2020 Delhi riots, and Tahir Hussain has just been sentenced to a life in prison for the murder of that Intelligence Bureau officer, Ankit Sharma, and five other convicts have also been sentenced to a life in prison. But this too is a failure of the police. So many anti-national elements or anti-social elements infiltrating into the crowd and pelting stones. Police, their intelligence system seems to have collapsed, both in terms of numbers of people who will assemble the protests, and failure to weed out such elements. But Mr. Azad, the last 30 seconds I have on this part of the show, I want to understand from you. You are advocating the use of real bullets against stone pelters and not pellet guns. Am I to understand that?
2: I am saying there should be a ban per se on the use of pellet guns, because there is no control over the outcome, and the outcome has more disadvantage than the advantage you are trying to seek. Now, that is a separate issue. Regarding the use of police, whether it was barbarity or not, I totally believe that all the criminals should be prosecuted, and all the unprofessional acts of the police should also be checked. And that's why we need a judicial inquiry. Nobody is blaming the police. Nobody is here trying to put, you know, allegations against the police. There was tremendous violence against the police. And even the Supreme Court has said that the prosecution should be done of those criminal elements who were involved in those attacks and public damage of property.
1: Is there a way, and the last 30 seconds, Jay, that police should draw a line, a Lakshman Rekha? You cross that Lakshman Rekha, whatever be your cause, whatever be the reason for your protest, you cross that Lakshman Rekha, you're in the line of fire of a pellet gun. 400 yards, if that's the limit, then you stay out of that 400-yard range. Jay.
3: Gaurav, in a lighter vein, I think I'm very happy to see that I think we have turned Mr. Azad around, and I think he has finally come around to agreeing with what we were saying right in the beginning.
2: That the
3: police should not be vilified, and it is in fact we must stand by our police. And as Mr. Srivastav says very rightly, that if you know the policeman on the ground, you have to trust his judgment. He knows best exactly what's going on, and I also agree fully with him when he says that there is a propaganda. A war here that is going on. That is the subtext. It's very clear. And I think we need to push back on this absolutely false narrative that there has been police excessive force used by the police. I don't think the evidence supports such a view at all. I think the Delhi police has acted perfectly. And this was a very sensitive area in Delhi, Gaurav. It had to be protected. Parliament, all the institutions are right there. It had to be protected. And I think
1: Lakshman
3: the Delhi police
1: Rekha, is a Lakshman respect. Rekha needed, Mr. Srivastav? Lakshman Rekha, draw that line, no protester beyond that point, whatever be the reason. Protest peacefully, cross the Lakshman Rekha, you're in the line of fire, whether it's pellet gun or rubber bullets or any power chili grenades.
0: Gaurav.
1: Go on, sir. Okay.
0: I
1: seem to have lost that link.
0: Gaurav,
1: go on, sir. 30 seconds.
0: We have seen Delhi. You also have been here for a long time. Delhi police is never, prone to use force. I mean, because we are living in such a, area where we try to do as far as possible, manage the crowd peacefully.
1: Okay.
0: And this is a daily thing. But this was a different situation, and getting intelligence about so many antisocial elements coming. If you feel that, you know, in this digital media where you can, you know, through various means, you know, digitally you can call people, I don't think there is it's easy for police to get intelligence about it.
1: Sir, so it should be easier in a digital environment, and perhaps police should be more on the streets to gather. No, police should not be demoralized, yes, but the police has also in the past used excessive force, including resort to shooting innocent people in the heart of the national capital, which we also reported in near Connaught Place. You and I were there in Delhi when innocent businessmen were targeted in the heart of the capital and called terrorists, but that's a separate story. Absolutely.
0: Those are different
1: sir,
0: things.
1: Sir, we'll track that story very closely. But on this shot, perhaps it's time for a Lakshman Rekha to be created. Cross that Lakshman Rekha and you're in the line of fire. I want to thank all my guests for being a part of this show. A quick breaking news that's coming in. 2 decades after she was hounded out of Kolkata by fundamentalist groups over her controversial memoir, exiled Bangladesh author Taslima Nasreen has returned to Kolkata. She returned to the city on Friday, city of joy, which she once called home. Watch that image. Dressed in traditional Bengali white sari with a traditional red border, Taslima Nasreen was seen flashing a big smile as she landed in Kolkata, and she spoke exclusively to India Today. She actually lashed out at former Chief Minister Mamata Banerjee's government for keeping her out of her home for so long. Listen in.
4: আমার খুব ভালো লাগছে সরকারকে আমি ধন্যবাদ জানাই যে আমার নিরাপত্তার ব্যবস্থা করেছেন এবং আমি ধন্যবাদ জানাই সেকুলার মিশন ট্রাস্ট এবং এর কর্ণধার ওসমান মল্লিক যিনি আমাকে এখানে আমন্ত্রণ জানিয়েছেন এবং তিনি 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
1: And I quickly want to cut across to get you the latest updates from Pakistan-occupied Jammu and Kashmir. 56th consecutive day, protesters continue to be on the streets. They are protesting the brutalities of the Pakistani armed forces. I want you to look at some of these images. You see burqa-clad women who join this movement in solidarity with the men who are protesting and some who've been massacred by the Pakistani security forces. The Joint Awami Action Committee has said 92 people have been killed since the 5th of June. 92 killed. Human rights walas are still sleeping. 92 people killed. Hundreds missing. Forcibly disappeared. Remember, Pakistan at one point of time used to say, Kashmir banega Pakistan. Kashmir ban gaya Baluchistan. That's the word from Pakistan, from enforced disappearances to the security forces openly firing at people at point blank range. Listen into voices that are coming in.
5: Pakistani establishment continues to unleash ruthless force against peaceful civilians in Pakistan-occupied Jammu and Kashmir. This crackdown has resulted in the tragic death of over 40 innocent people and over many more have been seriously injured. It's the establishment's absolute disdain for the innocent people of Pakistan-occupied Jammu and Kashmir was laid bare when their defense minister branded the protesting civilians as enemies. You would have seen those comments. The special assistant of the prime minister on political affairs openly admitted that the very mujahideen that Pakistani establishment trained, funded, armed and sent to India have now turned their guns inward, weaponizing themselves against the state. The so-called elections stand as a humiliating rejection of the Pakistani establishment facing a violent regime. The people there have requested international organizations for an independent investigation into the unlawful killings. We urge that the international community should scrutinize Pakistan's actions and hold it accountable for its atrocities.
6: جی یہ ظلم و ستم ہو رہا ہے ہمارے ساتھ اور یہ پورے کشمیر میں تمام ہاسپٹل جو نارمل ہاسپٹل ہیں یہاں تو کالا درجہ کا ہاسپٹل ہے نہیں ہے ان تمام ہاسپٹل میں ہمارے جو ہے وہ بند کر دیا گیا ہے علاج معالجہ اور 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
1: I want to quickly bring into this conversation Major Adil Raja, former Pakistan Army officer, Pakistani journalist, General D.P. Pandey, his former Chinar Corps commander, also with us on this. Adil, very little information filtering out. What can you tell us? What have you been able to pick up inside Pakistan? Now there are chants that say, when Pakistan wanted to say Kashmir banega Pakistan, Pakistan ban gaya Baluchistan. Explain that, sir.
7: Gaurav, it's a very unfortunate situation once you consider myself being a third generation Pakistan Army officer who has fought for the country throughout his life. It is obviously very unfortunate, and the situation has come forth because of the successive policy failures by the Pakistani military command, who is actually ruling the country. Now, the problem is that the Pakistani military commander right now, Field Marshal Asim Munir, is juggling too many balls at the same time. And he cannot simply, concentrate on resolving one issue. And as soon as he tries to resolve one issue, another erupts, because at the base of all these issues are, the cause is political instability. And because of that, the Pakistani military believes that they would be able to control the situation if they bring a presidential system. Okay. In the mix. And I gave the story, I broke the story in August yes. of 2025 that the GHQ, the General Headquarters, is planning to implement a presidential form of governance, and they want to bring in a uniformed president. Now,
1: that's a very interesting point that you make, and I want to bring in General Pandey on this. General Pandey, the multiple fires that we see across Pakistan, is this a deliberate attempt? Because we heard Pakistan's Interior Minister Mohsen Naqvi also say that that Pakistan's system has collapsed. Is this deliberately being encouraged so that Asim Munir can take over as a military dictator and say, I'm the president, Sadr-e-Riyasat of Pakistan, and the field marshal and the army chief?
8: No, I think when Mohsen Naqvi says that 70 years of... he has made very clear reference. It's about 7 decades worth of structural failure of the entire system has resulted in today's situation. So I think I will not like to club the two intent. While the intention of Asim Munir was always evident from since the time he took over as the chief, the manipulation and shenanigans which he did was eventually to take over as a top leader of country. But I think he's smart enough to understand that he needs to have face in front, political face, so that people don't get truly after him. So while he remains the leader, but he certainly has a political face to continue to engage. And he, please understand, the world over, the foreign affairs stuff is all being engaged through Asim Munir. It is not through Shahbaz Sharif or their external affairs foreign minister or foreign secretary. It is Asim Munir who's controlling, and his people are managing the foreign affairs aspect. But the issue which you bring about today of POJK, Gilgit Baltistan, and I will totally go with Adil, what he says is that they have opened up themselves cans of worm, and it was a very simple close and shut case of JAC 56 days back or about 60 days back when they put forward very simple requirements. They needed 3 F's, food, fuel, and certain degree of freedom to select their own people, rightly so. While the possibility of selecting their own people was still not given, but the way the Pakistani Punjabis controlled the huge ego messages system which is there. They don't care about Baluchis and Pashtuns and Kashmiris, and they are more interested in the land and property of POJK or Baluchistan.
1: No, but do they also not care about Kashmiris? Because there are so many Kashmiris in the armed forces. Major Adil, I want to quickly get quick responses from all our guests. Major Adil, they don't care about Kashmiris either. There are a large number of Kashmiris in the armed forces. There was a report that some general or his relatives have also been injured.
7: Gaurav, there is a serious rift within the military right now. Senior army officers and young officers alike are from the, you know, Kashmir part of Pakistan, Pakistan-administered Kashmir, including the Director General Military Intelligence, Major General Wajid Aziz, and certain core commanders are also Kashmiris. And they've got serious reservations about this policy. But the problem again, Gaurav, is that the policy as such is to show to the foreign paymasters that the military is in control of the streets of Pakistan and Pakistan-administered areas. Because if they cannot prove it to the international community or the so-called international establishment that it is the military which is in control of the streets, well, they cannot be funded for their political projects. And mind you, this presidential form of governance is nothing new. There has been a flirtation with this idea for quite a number of years, but the Pakistani military has already tried this and tested this, and they have already failed. It is not a new idea.
1: It was an absolute disaster with Parvez Musharraf. But General, is the Pakistan army in control of the country, or there are some who say Pakistan may not be on the verge of breaking up? It's not the 71-like situation, but is it approaching that on multiple fronts, whether it's Baluchistan, Khyber Pakhtunkhwa or POJK now?
8: No, territorially, yes, it's on the verge. The only problem is that these independent entities today don't have the kind of foreign enablement which is required. Because eventually, for a breakaway entity, you require a certain degree of foreign support, which is mandatory, which in this case, for Asim Munir, the positive thing is that he's been able to stay connected to his bosses in the US and the intelligence agencies. That kind of a support has still not come. The moment the eyes of Trump roll to some other direction, this will become a huge possibility. But yes, today there is just no control of Pakistani military. What is the latest report coming in that I think...
1: Major Raja, is that also your reading, that Pakistan may not be in the 1971 situation, but it's approaching that situation, especially whether you talk about Baluchistan, Khyber Pakhtunkhwa and POJK?
7: Gaurav, the most critical factor in this game are the timings, and I would agree with General Pandey, sir, that Pakistan's military leader Asim Munir's personal, repute and his investment in President Trump's personal family enterprises have earned them a sort of leverage at the White House. But the timing is very important in the midterm elections in November. If President Trump loses both the houses, if the Republicans loses both the houses, then so would the leverage would be lost by Asim Munir. And it is a make or break phase for the Pakistani military dictator. And it will definitely decide what is going to be the future direction of Pakistan, whether it will eventually and completely fall into the Chinese lap, or there will be still something else, and there are definitely Fisher-Paris tendencies, but obviously it is not a 1971-like situation, but it is fast approaching that kind of a scenario. And I think the November midterms in the U.S. are critically important.
1: So August is just starting. In the last 30 seconds, I have General Pandey. Is Pakistan on an easier wicket on the Ratcliffe line along the LC compared to the situation on the Durand line vis-a-vis Afghanistan?
8: Yeah, so the threat which Asim Munir and his proteges and all have been talking about hitting India from the eastern side, I think their western side has got hit. The world should recognize today that India remains a responsible power in the region. While there are enough opportunities to actually stir more trouble for Pakistan, the political and security establishment of India has taken a call to stay away from the internal matters of Pakistan, which technically in case of POJK is not internal, it's again remains ours.
1: But that's our territory, our people. Oh, absolutely. But I've run out of time on this part of the show. Remember from the ramparts of the Red Fort, Prime Minister Narendra Modi had said that brothers and sisters from Balochistan and other parts of Pakistan had reached out to him, and that's several years ago. There's trouble in Pakistan-occupied Jammu and Kashmir, which is Indian territory in illegal occupation of Pakistan, including Gilgit and Baltistan. So that's a story we'll be tracking very closely. Major Raja and Jill Pandey, as always, many thanks for joining me. A quick break. News and updates continue on India Today. Stay tuned.

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2: The Delhi police should have just come out and said that that was the need of the hour. Source-based information from the Rapid Action Force that a full committee has been set up to actually rethink an SOP which they used on the 20th on the use of pellet guns, on how maybe the same SOP cannot be applied to students. So there is an understanding that maybe it was unnecessary.
3: The Congress government in the center got rid of its own government because of a series of killings in Punjab, including many prominent people. So things had gone really bad in Punjab.
4: Congress party was trying to say that Akalis have to be defeated. You must not allow some other faction of the Akalis to prop up so that votes are divided.
5: They created this Frankenstein called Bhindranwala.

You thought dengue was a monsoon problem? Well, it's time to think again. Because even in the middle of May, in the thick of heat, Delhi's already seeing its highest dengue cases in 5 years. Now, as per the MCD, the city saw more than 100 cases in the first 4 months of this year. This is way higher than cases seen between January and April since 2022. April alone saw 52 cases this year, and these numbers should worry us all, because dengue used to be a monsoon problem. Now it's striking almost year round. Here's what's worrying doctors and health officials. Mosquitoes are breeding earlier, surviving longer, and spreading faster. Unseasonal rain, hotter temperatures, water collects literally everywhere in the city, right? Now, what is even more concerning is that mosquitoes that spread dengue doesn't really need dirty drains or even giant puddles, right? For instance, it can breed in broken bottles that are littered around in the house or in your terrace or AC trays, even a plant pot or a tiny bucket on your balcony you kept but later forgot about. And the challenge with dengue is not just any other fever. It can crash your platelet count, cause internal bleeding, severe dehydration, extreme weakness, and in some cases where it leads to internal bleeding as well, doctors are also worried because infections are showing up earlier than expected this year. The Worrying Guy says something bigger. Our cities are heating up. Rain patterns are getting weird. Construction is everywhere. Water storage is messy. Mosquitoes are basically winning the urban planning. So the message here is also that we only don't wait for the government fogging vans to save us, but also check our own houses, balconies, coolers, pots, buckets, pet bowls, rooftops as well. Also, use safe methods of mosquito control inside our home, including mosquito repellents. Remember, dengue does not come only during monsoon anymore. It is already here.

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Good evening. Hello and welcome. You're with the news today. Your primetime destination. News, newsmakers, talking points. The big talking point tonight. The Cockroach Janata Party, Abhishek Dipke in an exclusive interview. Also, it's a big talking point tonight. The Cockroach Janata Party, Abhishek Dipke in an exclusive interview. Also, it's his first. It's time for the nine headlines at nine tonight. There's a big development in the 2020 Delhi riots probe. Ex-AAP Neta Tahir Hussain sentenced to life in imprisonment in the murder of IB officer Ankit Sharma. Tahir Hussain to challenge the verdict in the High Court. Family of police assaulted on July 20th speak out. Their children appeal for justice over the assault on police. CJP claims anti-social elements were planted by the BJP and RSS to discredit their movement. Girl booked in Noida for alleged derogatory remarks against Prime Minister Narendra Modi on July 23rd. CJP founder Dipke asks, when will FIRs be filed against all the BJP netas who have abused women over the years? Dressed in saffron, independent MP from Bihar, Pappu Yadav stages a protest in Parliament over Ram Mandir Chanda Chori. Lok Sabha Secretariat may take notice of the skit that took place in the heart of Parliament. FCRA bill likely to be tabled in the Lok Sabha on Monday. Centre plans to tighten rules for NGOs receiving foreign funding. Opposition says bill designed to compromise independence of NGOs make them beholden to government. Bangladeshi author Taslima Nasreen returns to Kolkata nearly two decades after violent protests forced her to leave the city. Nasreen to attend a cultural event in Kolkata over the weekend. Vijay's film Jananayagan faces heat amidst Kaveri water war. Theatre showing Tamil Nadu Chief Minister's film in Bengaluru vandalized. Pro-Kannada groups call for a Karnataka bund on August 13th. Dehradun dowry horror. Newlywed teacher found dead just 8 months after marriage. She apologized to parents in a heartbreaking last video. Husband-in-laws are booked. And Spain battles an unprecedented migrant surge along its Moroccan border. At least 18 people dead after thousands attempted to enter from North Africa.

0: turn to the story that's breaking at the moment. Two non-local laborers have been attacked in Kulgam in Kashmir. One has been killed, one injured. A terror attack has taken place. Forces at the spot area cordoned off. Remember, there were these type of attacks happening a couple of years ago when non-Kashmiri laborers had been targeted. Well, we are seeing a revival of some sorts in this attack. Mir Farid is joining me at the moment from Srinagar. Mir, what more details can you give us about this latest attack that's taken place in the Kashmir Valley?
1: Well, Rajdeep, it's a targeted attack, and we got inputs from Kulgam, Kelam area of Kulgam, where two laborers, non-locals from Jharkhand, they have been targeted. They were working in a brick kiln, and around 8:30 p.m. is when the locals heard at least 6 to 7 gunshots. And post that, as they rushed to the location, they found both of them in pool of blood. Now, one was killed on the location, and now we're getting inputs that the other one has also succumbed to his injuries in GMC Anantnag. As is the SOP, security forces have rushed to the location. They have cordoned off the area. But more importantly, such an incident happening after a gap of 4 years, as you rightly said, at that time there was a spate right. of such incidents, targeted killings, but more recently Anantnag cop killed, and then here soft targets where two non-locals have been targeted, most probably by TRF, right. which is said to be offshoot of Lashkar-e-Toyba. Rajdeep.
0: Okay, Mir Farid joining us with those details. We'll keep tracking that story. Let me turn to one of our other big stories today, where a Delhi court today sentenced former Aam Aadmi Party municipal councillor Tahir Hussain and four others to life imprisonment for the murder of Intelligence Bureau officer Ankit Sharma during the 2020 Delhi riots. While pronouncing the order, the Delhi court highlighted the monstrosity of their crime. Ankit's family, though, wants Tahir Hussain to be hanged. He, in turn, has decided to appeal to the High Court. Take a look.
2: It was a murder most foul. And the savagery did not end with the murder. His body was dragged into a drain nearby as if the hatred was still not satiated. This is how a Delhi court described the killing of Intelligence Bureau officer Ankit Sharma during the Delhi riots in 2020. In its verdict, sentencing former Aam Aadmi Party councillor Tahir Hussain to life imprisonment for murder. The other four convicts were also given life in prison. The crime, the court said, tilted towards the rarest of the rare. The monstrosity outweighs the mitigating circumstances. Hussain's lawyer said he was only in the crowd and not directly linked to the crime. In a statement, the former Aam Aadmi Party councillor said he would continue to fight for justice. The Delhi police had sought death penalty for all the accused. Deceased Ankit Sharma's family wants all the convicts to be hanged.
3: 2020 में जब दंगा हुआ था, जब इससे हमारे परिवार की यही मांग थी कि भाई के जो दोषी है उनको कड़ी से कड़ी सजा मिलनी चाहिए, भाई के केस को रेयरेस्ट ऑफ रेयरेस्ट केस में कोर्ट को देखना चाहिए, कितनी बुरी 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
2: While Delhi Chief Minister Rekha Gupta has welcomed the court's decision, Law Minister Kapil Mishra expressed hope that the sentence would be converted into death penalty by the High Court.
4: Tahir Hussain ko umr qaid ki saza di gayi hai. Ye abhi nyay ki keval shuruaat hai. Ye nishchit taur par rarest of the rare category ka crime hai. Main ye aasha karta hu ki uch nyayalay mein jab ye mamla jayega to is saza ko umr qaid se badal kar फांसी की सजा में जरूर बदला जाएगा.
2: The Aam Aadmi Party says it had immediately expelled Tahir Hussain from the party. It has claimed that Tahir Hussain was a BJP man and if anyone gained political advantage from the Delhi riots, it was solely the BJP. In February 2020, 26-year-old Ankit Sharma, a security assistant with IB, was dragged by a mob and attacked with knives, sticks, rods and stones before his body was dumped in a drain during the violence that swept through northeast Delhi. The body with at least 51 knife wounds was found the next day. For the family of Ankit Sharma, it is a step forward closure, but not the end of their search for complete justice. With Arvind Ojha and Anisha Mathur, Bureau Report, India Today.
0: Okay, let's turn to the big controversy that's been brewing in the world of sport after the Indian hockey team jersey has been changed from blue to saffron for the FIH World Cup that begins next week in Odisha. Officials are claiming that the decision was taken based on feedback, but sources to India Today have confirmed that the jersey was changed without consultation with the players. Hockey India insists that they felt that the blue jersey against the blue AstroTurf backdrop was making it tough for players to identify the teammates. But today, Naveen Patnaik, former Odisha Chief Minister, has also stepped in. And Mr. Patnaik said this decision was taken politically by the BJP government in Odisha to give the players a saffron look. And several Olympians have also objected now to it. Joining me now on that big controversy, former Indian hockey captain Jagbir Singh joins me, and Nikhil Nas, our consulting sports editor. Good to have both of you there. Jagbir, to you first. Do you share the views of the likes of Viren Raskina and V. Bhaskaran, both other former India captains who felt this was unnecessary? Indian team's legacy is blue. Why change it to saffron?
5: Yes, I did say the same yesterday also during our discussion with another TV channel that, yes, it was a surprise. It came as a shock that colors have been changed, and the controversy arising out of that. I would have been more happy and very pleased and when a new launch of jersey in a spectacular way would have been there, that India has a new jersey with such and such good designer or some real different outfit. Hockey would have been on screen for a good reason. But unfortunately, it has been happening in the past. And as you remember, in 2010, when we were covering the Commonwealth Games, Rajdeep, you said, what do you feel? And I was the one who was running out of the national stadium and every time talking about hockey with you. And I could see that feeling of hockey while talking to you and also while talking to the other people, how much people are attached to hockey, how much people love hockey. People are waiting to see, to hear about hockey. Since 2010, hockey has been on the rise, though in between for some bad reasons. But this is a very unfortunate one because we love India in blue. India in blue with a combination of striking colors, be it orange, we welcome that, but not complete orange like Netherlands.
0: But you see, Jagbir, the hockey players are saying that, those who decided took this decision, apparently now without consulting the players, took the decision saying that the blue colour shirts will mix with the blue AstroTurf. That's why they did this, that it makes it difficult to sight the ball. Is that an argument that really sustains?
5: Yes, the technical side, they're right. This has been in discussion for a very long time. Since 2012, when the blue artificial pitch was the first time when in London we all played, we didn't have much artificial pitches in blue color in India, though. But still, there was a discussion about blue. You need to have a contrast color to identify, because it's a very contact sport in the sense you're very close, you're always looking at the ground, you just have a glimpse of another player. You need some striking colors to match with. On blue, blue does not go. I agree to that. But then we won a bronze medal recently in the Olympic Games.
0: No, so then why object?
5: There is an object from the players.
0: So then why object? If
5: people are objecting, the players are objecting of complete orange color. we are all saying that the blue with a combination of orange striking color, even orange stockings we played with during the Olympic Games, and we won a medal also. No problems with that. No problems for color combinations. But please stick to that blue, traditional blue, which has brought laurels to the country, and India is identified. You just pull out one shirt in blue color, and people will say that men in blue, it's Indian hockey.
0: You know, Nikhil, you've been speaking to players, you've been speaking to the management. What is the truth? Is the are the organizers lying when they said they contacted the players and then took this decision? Now, Dilip Tirki, the IHF head, is also saying that he was not aware of this. So someone, this seems to be prima facie a political decision. Is that what you're picking up?
6: Very interesting, Rajdeep. See, firstly, I think it's turning a bit comical at the moment. I mean, yesterday we were discussing the merits and demerits of whether you should see or not. But now, as things are turning out, and I say this with a lot of responsibility, having spoken to a few players, both in the men's as well as the women's team, I don't think any sort of feedback was sought from them when you decided to change the jersey. So I must call out that bluff. So when Hockey India comes out and says it, don't take it in. Now, in fact, to back what I'm saying right now with a lot of responsibility, you also have the Hockey India president come out and say that on the day of this controversy breaking, he came out and said that, listen, players have told us to do it. Now in his email to his executive board, he says, listen, I only said it as a face-clearing exercise because I did not want the focus to be taken away from the players. That's why I've said it, but I don't know the real reason. Please explain why we've taken that decision and why is the executive board that has not been consulted. So that bogey of taking feedback from the players can be put to bed. That's not the reality. Now the question is, who may have been behind this? Now what I'm picking up, it could very well be a controversy that's playing out in the domestic circle. You've got Bholanath Singh who's involved and is facing some serious charges of sexual harassment within his own state association. But to your point about whether it's become political or whether there was any sort of political instructions or suggestions, there's an interesting twist to that as well. The reason Dilip Tirki has come out and said this and demanded explanation is because he says government of Odisha is asking me, please explain why you changed the jersey color to orange. Why the government of Odisha? Because they are the official sponsor. Government of Odisha, let's not forget, Rajdeep, is the current dispensation in the center. BJP is also the government in power in Odisha. So to say that the ruling dispensation suggested or instructed that the color be changed to orange would also be inaccurate. I know we are all divided on political lines because we associate this orange with the ruling dispensation. But Believe you me, it's not even that. I think somewhere within the Hockey India was kind of nervous with the allegation and investigation against him by the sports ministry to cozy up to the sports ministry.
0: Right.
6: I think Bholanath Singh thought it's best to have the jersey orange. Maybe they'll go a bit soft on him.
0: Well, either way, whatever it is, I think the fact is, for us who've loved this game for so many years, we are passionate and emotional about hockey. Blue was the color. Please show me which country so dramatically changes its color just before a major tournament. Nothing wrong with saffron, but as Jagbir has rightly put it, you could have had blue with a mix of saffron. But to then saffronize the legacy, who knows? Next, it'll be the cricket team. And will the players object? Who knows again? Because politics, sadly, in my view, is mixing with sport even when it comes to color. For God's sake, treasure the legacy of Indian hockey. That's one of our greatest sporting legacies. Jagbir Singh and Nikhil Das, on that note, thank you very much for joining me. Just about enough time to say good night, goodbye, Shubhratri, Jai Hind, Namaskar. Have a nice weekend. Bye for now.
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10: 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He was also the most controversial because of his business methods. We did the stories on him as a success. We did a story of him under pressure. It was a churn that was taking place, and it led to lots of stories.
11: Newstrack, where the voices that truly matter speak.
12: Why is the Congress party insisting on the resignation of Union Education Minister Dharmendra Pradhan?
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11: The real newsmakers and global thought leaders driving change across India and the world.
14: The former IMF Executive Director, Surjit Bhalla, says that this is factually incorrect.
15: Resign and go. Who are you telling this?
11: Exclusive conversations, unfiltered insights, straight from the biggest names and power corridors. 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

Assam is drowning. As lakes battle one of the worst floods in years, another flood is raising alarm. A flood of suspicious online donation appeals. An India Today OSINT investigation has now uncovered what could be a massive credibility crisis behind Instagram flood fundraisers. 40 Instagram accounts were put under the scanner. The question was simple. Can you trust them with your money? The answer is alarming. 35 out of 40 triggered every major red flag. The accounts were checked on three basic parameters. Who are they? Can they be verified? And where is your money really going? Most failed all three. 38 accounts were created only this month. Many had barely 20 to 30 followers. Yet some reels mysteriously clocked hundreds of views. 39 asked people to transfer donations to personal UPI IDs, not registered charities or recognized relief organizations. And 36 accounts either had no working contact number or could not be reached at all. The investigation also exposed fake relief claims. One account passed off a Jantar Mantar food distribution video as Assam flood relief. A reverse video search revealed the truth. Others reposted old or stolen videos to appear genuine. The floods are real. The need is real. But every appeal may not be. Before you donate, verify the source. Check the credentials. Let your donation reach flood victims, not fraudsters. With OSINT inputs, Bureau Report, India Today.

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0: Our top focus. A young woman's abusive remarks against the Prime Minister have triggered a zero FIR, political outrage and larger constitutional debate as well. Where does free speech end? How absolute is freedom of speech? Can offensive language alone invite criminal action? Here's the full report.
1: ...25-year-old Ruchika Singh from Noida is at the center of a controversy. A zero FIR has been filed after she allegedly abused Prime Minister Narendra Modi during a student's protest on July 23rd. The FIR accuses her of insulting the dignity of the PMO, spreading disharmony, disturbing public peace and defamation. The case, filed on the basis of a complaint by Smriti Singh, has now been transferred to Delhi Police for investigation.
2: प्रधान मंत्री के खिलाफ इस तरह की अभद्र भाषा का प्रयोग करना और उनके साथ एक और महिला नेत्री का भी नाम लिया गया है जो कि शोभा नहीं दे रहा है एक महिला के लिए इस तरह के गंदे शब्दों का इस्तेमाल करना बिल्कुल क्षम्य नहीं है ऐसे लोगों को पनिश करना जरूरी है ताकि आगे इस तरह की भाषा का इस्तेमाल करने से पहले 10 बार वो सोचे
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1: 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Then there is Raja Singh, a former BJP leader repeatedly embroiled in controversy over provocative speeches. Yet he continues to remain an active political figure. So where is the line? Can abusive speech alone lead to arrest? The Constitution guarantees free speech, but Article 19 also permits reasonable restrictions on grounds like public order, defamation, and decency. Freedom exists, but it is not absolute, and Indian politics reflects that contradiction. Mamata Banerjee, Uddhav Thackeray, and now Tamil Nadu Chief Minister Vijay have all accused rivals of suppressing free speech. Yet governments led by each have also acted against critics over allegedly defamatory or abusive posts. Across parties, support for free speech often depends on who is speaking and who is in power. In many of the world's strongest democracies, freedom of expression enjoys far stronger protection. Even offensive speech is often protected unless it incites violence or breaks specific laws. Ruchika's case is no longer just about one abusive remark. It has revived a much larger question. Should offensive speech invite arrest or only speech that crosses the line into crime? That debate is once again at the heart of India's democracy. Bureau Report, India Today.
0: All right, let's cut across to our guest this evening. Joining me, Sourav Das, Chief Spokesperson, Kokroj Janata Party. We also have with us Aman Lekhi, Senior Advocate, Supreme Court. Sanjay Hegre, Senior Advocate, Supreme Court. I want to cut across to Mr. Das first. Sourav, the Kokroj Janata Party has vociferously opposed the FIR against this young student. Does it tie into the ultimatum that your party has given as a pressure group, political pressure group, given to the government, suggesting that all FIRs be taken back? Because this FIR hasn't come in on the account of the government. It's been filed on the complaint of somebody else.
5: Yes, Preeti. I mean, we were apprehensive that something like this would happen in the future, because it is one thing for the government to go ahead and file certain cases against protesters, and it is entirely another thing for supporters of the government to go to the police stations and start.

0: blanket immunity should apply on her as well.
1: All right, I'm going to ask you one quick question before we go to our other guests. And, you know, Saurav, I'll come back to you after I speak with Mr. Raman Lekhi as well. But the question I want to ask you, Saurav, because this is something that is now being debated very strongly, both on social media and outside, that where does one draw the line where profanity and abuse is concerned? Does the Cockroach Janata Party in any manner support, because there was a section at Jantar Mantar that was using language which wasn't really parliamentary, to say the least. There were abuses being hurled. I'm not saying your entire protest was that, but there was a small section of the protest that was that. Where does the Cockroach Janata Party stand on it?
0: Our stand is very clear. When the speech tends to incite violence or tends to incite some crime, that is when the speech should be made criminal. Mm-hmm. Otherwise, anything before that and anything which does not reach that threshold is just mere speech. It might be distasteful to some. It may not be distasteful to some others. So we leave it at that.
1: Saurav, is it distasteful to the Cockroach Janata Party?
0: Sorry?
1: Is it distasteful to the Cockroach Janata Party?
0: See, we have different standards of morality. It may be distasteful to me. It may be distasteful to you. But standards of morality are different for each and every one. We cannot be criminalizing it basis, mm-hmm. you know, what some the subjective standards of morality. That is, and that's very dangerous if that is something that anyone right. supports.
1: Saurav, nowhere does one, you know, because at least on this platform, no one says that profanity equals criminality, at least on this platform. And number two, nobody's trying to define moral reference points for any generation, leave alone individuals. But the question I ask you, Saurav, because you're a political pressure group, it is because of you that a government has had to change a minister. So for a responsible political pressure group, can there be space where protest is comes into question for abuse? Or should all kinds of abuse during protest be criticized?
0: See, we are very clear that the protest only stands for what it is fighting for. The cause has to be truthful. The cause has to be real. We cannot be going around policing what each and everybody's opinion is about a certain individual or a certain cause. The organizers of the protest have to walk on the path of truth, and that is what we did, and that is why we won. Everything else that is being discussed now, it is quite irrelevant, because we should be discussing and debating about what has happened post the protest, whether the government's guarantees have seen the light of day. All of that should be discussed instead of, discussing what someone, one individual in the entire protest of lakhs and lakhs people mm-hmm. has said. What the government is trying to do through Ruchika's case is only to make an example out of us and a chilling effect. And we should be very wary of that.
1: Fair point. You know, Saurav, I'll urge you to stay on with me. I want to take one legal opinion from our panelists, and I'd like to come back to you once more. But Mr. Lekhi, to bring you in, Saurav has a strong point, Mr. Lekhi, when he says abuse, you might, have your own moral reference points for it, but since when does profanity equal criminality?
2: No, that's correct. You see, this was an abhorrent and utterly distasteful comment. But the question is, distastefulness is not criminality. There are three categories. One is causing offense. The other is being offensive. And third is it's being an offense. Normally, because it causes offense, so it's offensive, it goes to subjective element, because it's not anyway controlled by an objective category, which is legal. That is, it is an offense. So the test has to be satisfied before you invoke criminal law is to in some way ascertain whether it fits a legal category. Now, the code, the penal code is not meant to be a code of etiquette. You know, this is a code of law, not etiquette, and it's not supposed to certify speech. You can't have approved speech and disapproved speech. So if you do that, then it is triggered by a subjective opinion. And because triggered by a subjective opinion, it can bring in a heckler's veto, in which case an offended people will say, okay, stop. Stop this speech. But what the prohibited speech warrants is a proximate connect between the speech and the consequence. That is, you have to satisfy that the speech leads to something which inevitably will cause public harm, because the difference law makes is between offense and harm. Now, merely because there's an offense which is caused doesn't necessarily mean that the category of harm is reached. And until the category of harm is reached, you

0: cannot in any way initiate criminal prosecution. Which brings me to the case at hand. The case at hand, textually speaking, would have the nearest connect with, say, obscenity. I don't even think it's a vulgarity and not obscenity. But the question is, it doesn't come in any of the three offenses, which, I mean, whatever the media is reporting as having invoked, that is the breach of peace or public mischief, and definitely defamation. Now, if the defamation, and this is, I start with defamation. Defamation goes to reputation and doesn't go to office. So the dignity on office is not another category of limitation which Article 19 recognizes, because this is dealing with speech. I personally think Saurav should have actually condemned this, because he doesn't in any way become less if he condemns it. But the question is, the fact that it is condemnable doesn't necessarily mean it's criminal. Now, it may be something we disapprove, but because our disapproval is not the test is the categorization of the offense. And I personally feel that in this particular case, this can be misconstrued, as Saurav is doing, and there are some comments over there, that criminal law becomes a method of political signaling, that there are certain categories where speech should not reach. Now, if that is the intent, because as far as democracy is concerned, democracy is not in any way dealing only with acceptable speech. Democracy is not dealing with neutral comments. Democracy doesn't deal with something which is universally acceptable. Democracy will also, I need to have space, is something which is ex issue offensive, as the case here is concerned. But the way to deal with it need not necessarily be criminal prosecution. And here,
1: okay,
0: I want to flag are two things. A zero FIR. Now, a zero FIR is actually a procedural tool to instigate criminal prosecution elsewhere. Now, the zero FIR is filed by a person who's technically not aggrieved in the defamation, who doesn't in any way satisfy the ingredients of whatever the two other sections are over there, but initiates a process, and initiates a process in a non-cognizable offense, which an FIR cannot in any way lie. Now, if the seed is in totality, then the suggestion can be that criminal law is not being used for a purpose criminal law is meant. And criminal law is being used to dignify an office. Now, the office, every office in a democracy is constitutionally sanctioned. It is not sanctified by the holder. And it is temporary in a particular manner. So I personally feel, insofar as this particular process is concerned, the process is questionable. And while whatever the lady has said is completely indefensible, the FIR is equally indefensible.
1: All right, fair point. Sanjay Hegde, would you want to weigh in on this? Because Saurav Das has a point when he says there might not be any action at the back of it, but what it really has done is send a chilling effect. Already what we are seeing on social media is quite a few influencers or protesters who were seen maybe using abusive language now coming out with apology after apology, thinking that there could be, action against them as well.
2: Absolutely, and that is the intent. See, whatever be the office, the gentleman, if he is defamed, he can go to court himself. He can file a criminal complaint. Nothing of that is done. What is done is to activate various IT cells, various other instruments of harassment, and if you can get a few easy targets and make an example of them, then the others will fall in line. This is a tough game. I don't think young India will be easily cowed down like this. There have been people in the protests I know who have endured lathis, and their friends then immediately call up and said, oh, you've got lathis. Now we are coming. We are willing to face it. So maybe one or two of these people might feel the full brunt of it, might feel cowed down. Many of them may come out with apologies, but you can bet your life that a lot of Gen Z and other generations will be so outraged that you will have more of this. I don't think it is smart policing or politics to go after people who are defenseless in this way.
1: Saurav, I want to ask you a quick question before I let you. Yeah, make your point, sir. Sure.
2: The answer to a speech is a speech. If anybody is outraged, they can say, look, I am working for the country. I do not expect my dignity to be hurt in this manner. But yes, I'm in active politics. I have a thick skin. I forgive. That would have ennobled the person. Right now, what is happening is a series of grumpy uncles saying, look, I can send you to jail. Yes, you can send him, young people to jail. But how often will you keep them and how many will you keep?
1: Okay, Saurav, you know, you're a student of law yourself. So maybe legally there won't be, you know, nothing much can be done. But you yourself have termed this as intimidation, and there will be messaging that will go down at the back of this. For your outfit, which is the CJP, how strongly are you going to come in defense of the likes of this young 25-year-old girl or the so many others who are already belting out apologies on social media?
3: See, from day one, we've been supporting our protesters no matter what. That includes legal help. That includes medical help as well. In Ruchika's case as well, as soon as we found out about this case, we procured a copy of the FIR and we sent it to the government representatives who are, you know, interlocuting between us and the government for the talks that are ongoing, because there are certain guarantees that are still not completely met. So we have told them that this FIR cannot be and cannot be pursued because it is covered under the blanket immunity guarantee of July 25. And they have assured us of action in this case. So in similar manner, we've been helping all the protesters. We are very clear that, you know, the Gen Z, the young generation cannot be intimidated in this manner. There's something called Streisand effect. The government should search it up, Google it up, and start learning about it. We are very clear that there are hundreds of accounts, right-wing handles like Jaipur Dialogues, who are doxing women online. I think that is criminal, and that is something that the government has to focus on and take action against.
1: You know, my other question, Saurav, because, you know, this is just, okay, helping the people who came in at your clarion call at the back of what you demanded from the generation to come and support you, to help them legally. But on the other hand, yes, with what you pointed out, there are social media handles. Not just that, there are lots of other people, men and women, who are on social media on their own account, baying for the blood of the likes of this young girl. There is another chapter which is opened on the sidelines of this, which, how much can you really help with? Because this girl's identity, this girl's face is all out in public domain.
3: See, absolutely. I mean, in terms of rehabilitation also, we'll try to, you know, get in touch with her. Right now, she is incommunicado. However, we'll try to reach out to her and see what best we can do, how best, more than, you know, just legal help, we can help her with. And that is the thing. I mean, people really need to be careful also of these right-wing handles that are trying to dox them and immediately either contact us or take their own action by going to the police and ensuring that nobody is doxed in this manner. Because even in Ruchika's case, there are right-wing goons that are coming to her, you know, housing society and trying to create ruckus because of what she said. So all of these things will keep happening. I think the government needs to focus on curtailing these activities of these antisocial elements and just chill out a bit, because, you know, it sends a very wrong message if you're going against the young of this country for a word or two that they uttered, which they feel is distasteful, right? I think, like one of the panelists here said, they need to be thick-skinned. They cannot be this thin-skinned or chui-mui-like, because it just creates more jokes on them, ultimately.
1: Saurav, before I let you go and I go back to our other panelists, once again, I'll ask you, do you think there is space for abuse during protest? Should that be criticized or not?
3: See, Preeti, I mean, I'm not here to force my morality on anybody. There are different standards of morality. There is going to be speech that is going to be distasteful, that is going to be immoral for some people. It may not be for some others. I'm sure that the BJP people, like the MPs, there are 50% MPs in Lok Sabha who have serious criminal charges against them. Why are they being allowed to sit in parliament, right? We have bigger fish to fry rather than talking about what a 25-year-old has said at a protest ground. And remember, it was a protest there. So I'm not here to force any of my morality standards. I think the debate should be much, much better. There are larger issues to talk about and the government has larger fish to fry.
1: Thank you, Saurav, for joining us. I want to go back to Mr. Lekhi and Mr. Hegde, because Mr. Lekhi, you know, you can slap a zero FIR on a 25-year-old kid. Nobody's saying her language was appropriate. It was far from appropriate. I personally think there needs to be no space for abuse, even during protests. But that's my view. But away from all of that, Mr. Lekhi, the larger question is, when the government really doesn't take any action, forget about the likes of Mr. Bhaduri, who used the worst language in Parliament because you have immunity because you've said what you did inside Parliament. The likes of other leaders from the BJP, from the government, outside, who's used all sorts of profanity and have gotten away with it.
0: Yes, that's absolutely correct. You see, the worth of law lies in its use. And insofar as the use is concerned, there has to be objectively verifiable standard which show that the use is fair. And when the use is fair, it will apply equally to every wrongdoer. So when you select the wrongdoer you have to proceed against and then limit it to a particular category, what you are doing is you are abusing the law and in some way debasing the process. Now, because you debase the process, the efficacy of the legal system also is in some way affected, because those who actually wield the power and operate the legal system lose credibility. And soon as the credibility is lost, the process is also to some way, as I said, debased, and it is devalued. Now, that is exactly what Saurav had an occasion to talk about and mentioned what we call moral relativism, or whataboutery. Now, that is actually the bigger problem which we face over here, because whenever we talk of abuse, we don't talk about the abuse in question. We say, okay, you see, you are proceeding against X, but you did not proceed against Y. The question is, are proceeding against X and not proceeding against Y is wrong. But it's also wrong what has actually been done. And this diffidence, depending upon who the speaker is, for calling out a wrong is the biggest wrong, according to me, in society. Because depending upon our political preferences and alliances, we describe a wrong. Now, what in any way will stop even the CJP to say that what this lady did is wrong, because you cannot possibly defend it. Merely because the lady was part of the CJP protest doesn't in any way immunize her from this particular scrutiny. It remains a wrong. And that is precisely the problem in this country. If you are a BJP supporter, as long as the BJP supporter is actually to be in the dock, you don't criticize him because he is part of you. Now, in the same way, a CJP supporter is also subject to the same discipline. Who loses? It is the country which loses. It is us we lose, because we basically stop holding a standard. And until the standard is maintained, the country will go to the dogs that it is going, because it will be perpetually polarized upon opinions. You cannot suppose to polarize. There are certain areas where there must be unanimity. There are certain areas when something should be condemned. And it should be condemned to what it is. It shouldn't be condemned because of the consequences on the political constituency. And that, I feel, is the biggest problem which we are not in any way dealing. If you are a BJP supporter, what the BJP does is acceptable. If you are a Congress supporter, what the Congress does is acceptable. That is what is happening. I personally think that it is that which needs correction.
1: All right. Sanjay Hegde shaking his head. Final word, sir.
2: The answer to a speech is a speech. That is what I believe. So, when you are more powerful, your speech can be more powerful. Right now, all that is happening is the old game of Manishankar Iyer called me a chaiwala, boo-hoo-hoo. This time, it is being weaponized through FIRs. That is what is happening. You may think that your being insulted is an insult to the nation. No, sir. You happen to be the first servant of this country. And the country expresses itself in various languages. Some citizens might use strong language. I don't want to repeat the two slogans which have been found objectionable. But I would say, I would on the other hand argue that they fall well within the realm of political speech. This, the second slogan, which relates to a neem tree, that is common parlance in any protest, whether it is against a management, where the workers are on strike, or any other protest. If it was parliamentary then, or not objectionable, or not criminal then, the mere fact that it is applied to the first servant of the country does not make it objectionable. Whoever occupies high office better have a thick skin. You cannot go around crying that, look, I have been insulted, my voters, get back to me, and in the meanwhile, please go after young children, dox them, go after their families, turn up at their houses and intimidate them. We are not living in a fair society. We have to live in a free society.
1: Okay.
2: And if strong speech is part of the cost, I think we should pay it. The younger generations demand no less.
1: All right. Mr. Hegde, thank you for joining us. Mr. Lekhi, thank you for taking the time out this evening. I appreciate your time. Thank you. All right. We're talking about freedom of speech. Meanwhile, exiled Bangladeshi author Taslima Nasreen returned to Kolkata after 19 years, marking the end of a very long absence from a city she was forced to leave in 2007, following violent protests over her writing. Describing the occasion as far more than a personal homecoming, she said it symbolized the return of a voice that religious fundamentalists had once sought to silence. At the same time, Ms. Nasreen underscored a larger principle, that a writer's freedom must remain a fundamental right, regardless of ideology of the government in power. Her return has once again put the spotlight on the enduring values of free expression, tolerance, and the protection of dissenting voices. But it also exposes an uncomfortable truth about Indian politics. When it comes to freedom of expression, principle often gives way to political convenience. For years, both the left and the Trinamool Congress projected themselves as defenders of free speech. Yet, when the controversy over Taslima Nasreen unfolded in West Bengal in the early 2000s, the political climate made it impossible for her to continue living in Kolkata. The ideals they championed, both the left and TMC, yielded to the compulsions of their governance and vote bank politics. On the other hand, today the BJP is celebrating Ms. Nasreen's return as a victory for freedom of expression. Yet, at almost the same time, in Uttar Pradesh, following an FIR against a young woman over allegedly abusive remarks made during the Jantar Mantar protest against the Prime Minister, several BJP leaders have demanded strict action against her. Because these contrasting responses reveal a broader pattern that transcends party lines across the political spectrum. The commitment to free speech often appears conditional rather than absolute when it comes to politics. It's vigorously defended when the issue arises in a rival's jurisdiction, but far more readily curtailed when it unfolds within one's own political domain. If freedom of expression is to remain a constitutional value rather than a political slogan, it cannot depend on who is speaking it, who is offended by it, or which party happens to be in power. A principle ceases to be a principle the moment it is applied selectively.

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Well, she came to school Gen Z, and the internet decided it was Kangana Ranaut's turn to attend class. Minutes after the actor-politician branded today's youth as the Generation Gutter, social media did what it does best. It dug into the archives. Within no time, old videos of Kangana came flooding back online, leaving the internet asking just one question. Practice before preaching? The clip in question dates back to a Cannes after party in 2018 where Kangana is seen dancing and enjoying herself. The video resurfaced after BJP MP intensified her criticism of Cockroach Janata Party's spokesperson Saurav Das through a series of Instagram stories. The actor questioned his claim of being a student, pointed to her own achievements by the age of 28, and described him as totally useless and unemployed. Her remarks followed Das's criticism of her comments on Gen Z and the CJP-led NEET UG 2026 protest. But while Kangana was taking on her critics, the internet was busy revisiting her own past. This video spread like wildfire, triggering a divided reaction online. While many users accused Kangana of hypocrisy, pointing to the stark contrast between her latest moral stand and her carefree appearance in the throwback clip, others rallied behind her, arguing that partying years ago has nothing to do with the opinions she holds today. In another social media post, Kangana's sharp remarks about women participating in the protest also drew criticism. She called out the so-called westernized Indian women and accused them of following what she described as a lifestyle that went against traditional values. She also claimed that they were not inclined towards domestic responsibilities. Several users also revived older interviews and clips in which Kangana had spoken about parties, drugs and her past, arguing that her previous public statements contradict the image she now projects.

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0: Families of assaulted cops recount horror.
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4: 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The families have spoken out against the assault that the police personnel were in the line of. They were in the line of fire. The children, the wives of police personnel, those police personnel who put them in harm's way, the families are saying, at least hear us too. There are always two sides of a story. Families of cops are recounting how protesters unleashed brutal violence on those in uniform, men and women. Remember, there are more than 200 police personnel who are injured. Some had to be hospitalized. They have critical head injuries. And they've shared videos from the 20th of July. The so-called peace march, peaceful protest, to show how elements had infiltrated this protest and assaulted the police, targeted the police, not one, not two. There are many such videos where those faces can be identified and very clearly identified. Police were assaulted, vehicles were vandalized, public and private property was damaged, stones were pelted, heads were smashed. Is this a peaceful, democratic protest? So there is this ecosystem in our country, including some very well-to-do people at one point of time who are now saying, so on one side there were peaceful protesters and students, on the other side there were policemen in riot gear. Look at these images. You know, it wasn't Phoolwalon ki sair that you have 200 policemen with head injuries and other injuries who were targeted by this mob. Were flowers pelted at them? Is this stone pelting or is this flower pelting? Why are they trying to build this narrative, a fake narrative? The families ask, if these were peaceful protests, how are 200 policemen injured, some with serious head injuries? And for days, the focus has remained on the police crackdown on students and protesters, because for politicians, perhaps men in uniform don't matter, even if those men in uniform are protecting them and the temple of our democracy, our parliament. Not my words. Words of the families of these police personnel. Tonight on India First, we get you their story. At least 118 Delhi police personnel were injured. In all, if you count the Rapid Action Force, members of the CRPF, more than 200 police personnel were injured. On this special broadcast, on India First, we get you all sides of the story. Without fear or favour, take a look.
5: Attacked, humiliated, and now under scrutiny. The Delhi police, RAF and CRPF have come under fire for their action against protesters during the students' protest. But more than 115 police personnel also sustained injuries during the clashes. Their families have now come forward to defend them and hit back at those questioning their role. They criticize the protesters who attacked the police, political leaders who questioned their conduct and critics of the police action.
2: जिस पार्लियामेंट में पॉलिटिशियंस पुलिस वालों को क्रिमिनल बोल रहे हैं उसी पार्लियामेंट को प्रोटेक्ट करने के लिए मेरे पापा ने इतने सारे सीरियस इंजरीज ली हैं. आई एम अ प्राउड डॉटर ऑफ अ मैरिन कमांडो एंड अ पुलिस ऑफिसर जिन्होंने स्टूडेंट प्रोटेस्ट के नाम पर इकट्ठा हुए क्रिमिनल्स की भीड़ के बीच में सिंसेरिटी से ड्यूटी निभाई है.
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5: When asked the question again, he chose not to respond.
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5: The issue of violence, the use of pellet guns and police action is now before the Supreme Court. The same issue is echoing in Parliament, with the opposition targeting Home Minister Amit Shah over the action against the protesters. But with both protesters and police personnel suffering injuries, it's now clear that picking a side is not a black and white call. With Piyush Mishra, Bureau Report, India Today.
4: On India First, we are getting you all sides of the story. When protesters were targeted, when students were targeted, we got you that story. When that pump action anti-riot gun was used, we got you that story. Let me now tell you a little more about when the police were also targeted. And what were the circumstances, and there's an inquiry, when a pump action gun, also known as the anti-riot shotgun, when that was used. That's that weapon that RAF officer is holding. What exactly is a pellet gun? Also known as the pump action riot gun or a shotgun. These weapons, they fire cartridges that are actually packed with a number of very tiny metal pellets. In some instances, plastic pellets, depending on where you acquire it from, what is it used for, and These pellets, once you fire this weapon, it flies out like an umbrella in multiple directions and with amazing velocity. It depends where they are being used, how they are being used. After I've seen them being used in Jammu and Kashmir to contain stone pelters. After the 2016 riots, the SOPs and stone pelting, the situation was changed and SOPs were changed that they were no longer used direct firing at stone pelters or a mob. They were to be fired into the ground so that the main impact would be taken by the ground and then a ricochet would deter pelters from moving forward in that context. These have been classified as less lethal crowd control weapons. They were introduced as an alternative to the use of live ammunition. And why were they introduced? Remember, Jammu and Kashmir at one point of time, before the abrogation of Article 370, there was a cycle of violence. 2008, 2010, 12, 16, every couple of years, the stone pelters would come out. And security forces say it was almost like a well-oiled machine. People were paid, stones were arranged, truckloads of stones would come, and then there would be a cycle of violence. Initially, when these non-lethal or less lethal weapons were not there for crowd control, as a last resort, police would open fire and lives would be lost. And you know figures in some instances, a large number of lives were lost. Then this pump action pellet gun was introduced. In India, these guns are used predominantly by anti-riot forces or the Central Reserve Police Force. Jammu and Kashmir Police also has a number of these weapons. Their effective range, again, it depends on the weapon and the ammunition that is being used. Maximum between 350 yards to maybe 500 yards, 375 meters in instances, 400 meters max range. When are they used? Why are they used? What do rules say? According to guidelines, they are a last resort weapon when the baton charge fails, when water cannons fail, when all other crowd control measures and mechanisms have failed. Pellet guns must actually be fired from a safe distance, aimed at the ground according to new SOPs, so that even injuries that are caused are not either life or major limb threatening. They shouldn't threaten somebody's eyes. If it's fired below the waist, and if somebody is running away from it, it could hurt you in the back or your legs, but wouldn't hurt your eyes. Often using deflectors to ensure that the pellets do not directly get embedded into the body. The rules also make it very clear, only minimum deterrent force should be used while dealing with a violent crowd. Pellet-based crowd control measures have been used actually in several countries across the world. Increasingly, they're facing criticism. Israel has used them, Bahrain has used them, Bangladesh has used them, Chile has used them, China has used them, Hong Kong it's been used. Authorities have deployed them as a less lethal alternative to the use of live ammunition, but then it sparked off a furious debate, and each time it is used, whether in Jammu and Kashmir or in Delhi or other parts, it does lead to a huge debate. Should they be used? Why are they used? Keep one thing in mind, ladies and gentlemen, dissent is your right in a democracy, but is there a right to resort to violence? For example, is it a right to destroy property? Protest is a right, but is stone pelting included in the democratic right to protest? Is vandalizing public property or private property, destroying police vehicles, as you see in those images, police vehicles being destroyed, or as you see in the images that I'm about to show you, an attempt being made to lynch men in uniform, lawfully discharging their duty, is that a right to dissent? Is that a part of right to protest? And what comprises the legitimate use of force? At what stage are the police cleared to escalate to the use of less lethal weapons like a pump action pellet gun or a riot gun instead of just a baton charge or the use of water cannons? Do chili grenades actually work? Power shells? This was a recommendation post-2016 when the terrorist Burhan Wani was killed in the valley. And is there merit in some saying that from a baton charge and water cannon, if that fails, escalate to firing rubber bullets, if need be real bullets, to save your life in the lawful discharge of your duty, but not a pellet gun? That is also being said by some. On this debate, we'll get you all sides of the story. Police perspective, legal perspective. We're keeping the political perspective out of this particular debate. Joining me on this special broadcast is S.N. Srivastav. Sachidanand Srivastav is former Delhi Police Commissioner. He was also heading the anti-riot force in CRPF in Jammu and Kashmir. Sir, welcome. Yashovardhan Azad is former Special Director, Intelligence Bureau, and the petitioner of the case in Supreme Court. Jayanand Dehadrai is an advocate in the Supreme Court, joins us for the legal perspective. And before I come to the police officers, Jay, from a legal perspective, was the use of pump action pellet gun a violation of the law?
9: I got a good evening. In one word, in one phrase, not at all. And I think the Honorable Supreme Court in yesterday's hearing has made it absolutely clear. They've explained that under that in exceptional circumstances, if the crowd is going out of control, if it is absolutely expedient to control the crowd and to ensure that a riot does not ensue and that things don't become worse so that there's no further loss of life, the Supreme Court has said that the rules do not prohibit the police from using riot control mechanisms such as pellet action and riot control guns and pellet guns. And even for that, there is a system that has been laid out that you're supposed to put out, the police is supposed to put out a warning first to the crowd to ensure that the crowd disperses. But if the crowd does not disperse, and please remember, this is not some peaceful protest that the court was discussing. This is an unlawful assembly, Gaurav. So by the very definition of it, the collection and congregation of individuals there is seen to be unlawful and a threat to public peace and security. It is only in those exceptional circumstances that the court has said that you may use these pellet guns. Okay. Now, just one more quick fact. The DCP, and this was excellent reporting done by, you know, your channel as well. The DCP who has come out and has admitted that, yes, he authorized the pellet guns to be used. I was looking at those records also, Gaurav, and it turns out that it has only been used twice. It was only two rounds that were fired. So considering that you had an extremely large, violent, marauding crowd there, and we've seen, you very rightly pointed out before this segment began, how one police officer, a man in uniform, was almost lynched to death by this group that attacked him. So under those extreme circumstances, I think Delhi police deserves more than a pat on its back. Some medals need to be given to these officers for the amount of restraint that and patience that they've shown. In any other country, Gaurav, they would have taken out their guns, I'm sure. In the United States, for sure, if you attack a man of law enforcement, a person from law enforcement, we know what consequences ensue. So I think the Delhi police has been fantastic.
4: Look at these visuals. I want you to look at these visuals. Policemen are running to save their lives. Yashovardhan Azad, as a former special director of the Intelligence Bureau, as a former police officer, you've worn this uniform. And when you look at these images, men in uniform are running away. They're falling to the ground. They are being punched. They are being kicked. They are being pelted with stones. Is it okay to see this happen on the streets of the national capital when parliament is in session?
11: No, certainly not. Who's saying that this is right? In fact, they should be punished. They should be brought to book. They should have been lathi charged. And this is not happening for the first time. In Madhya Pradesh, when we were handling law and order, we had a simple lathi, bamboo shield, and a kantopa, which is called helmet. And every day we would be bleeding on the streets and fighting a pitched battle. So this is nothing new. Police has to be prepared. Now, that particular day, they were overawed because their intelligence failed. My issue is separate. You see, we can't lump everything in one thing. I'm saying the use of pellet guns per se should be banned. The same countries the lawyer is talking about, they don't use multiple projectile systems. So
4: what should you do? If a lathi charge fails, if water cannon fails, if that graded mechanism fails, what is the alternative, sir?
11: You fire straight below the waist. At least you know pinpoint.
4: Fire
11: below
4: what?
11: The waist.
4: Fire the
11: real gun. When you
4: a live
11: feel
4: bullet.
11: That, yes, below the gun. Because this, you see, try and understand, there's a technical flaw with these guns. These guns, you have talked, you know more than the ordinary man, because 216 SOP of the MHA was not let out, which is wrong. Everyone should know the SOP of the MHA. In Parliament in 2018, the minister announced that, yes, it has not been banned. MHA has laid out an SOP and that in this SOP, it is to be used as a second last resort. 3-day training has been given. My problem is that the trigger is in control, but the outcome is not in control because there is a cloud burst of a shower of metals, which if you're trying to hit one man, it may hit the other man in the eye and the other man in a very sensitive part. This is exactly what has happened. And whether
4: sir, I just want to understand, is the other man also peacefully rampaging
12: I want to understand. So the police have set up a barricade. There are prohibitory orders that are in place. It says do not cross this line. There is a Lakshman Rekha. Cross that Lakshman Rekha, a pump action pellet gun has a range. It has a range between 375 meters. Mr. S.N. Srivastava, you can guide me better. I have seen pump action pellet guns in action in J&K over decades, and I've also seen real bullets being fired. What I want to understand is, why cross that Lakshman Rekha? Why cross that Lakshman Rekha? Peacefully protest, right to dissent, allows you to breach barricades and breach and pelt stones at police?
11: You use your lathis, you go to man-to-man combat. We in Madhya Pradesh, we never
12: large mob, fight. Less policemen. Let me get S.N. Srivastav. And, you know, S.N. Srivastav, sir, you've been former Delhi Police Commissioner. You've been the center's top man in J&K handling CRPF at a very sensitive time. And I've covered those operations while you were there. I want to understand, why were pellet guns used? Are they effective? Should they be removed from the armory of the CAPFs?
11: Let me put my point.
13: We certainly have not.
12: Okay, let me just get Mr. Srivastava. I'm coming back to you, sir.
13: I would like to say...
12: Give me 30 seconds. Let me get Mr. S.N. Srivastava. I'm coming back to you.
11: Okay.
12: Go on, sir. Mr. Srivastava.
13: Certainly not. And I would like to say this by constantly talking about the pellet guns. We are pushing the narrative of that the police has done has used excessive force, instead of the narrative being that how in a peaceful, so-called peaceful protest, so many anti-social elements had come. Who had brought the anti-social elements? Who created such a violence? Now, coming back to your question. I am certainly not in favor of the pellet guns being banned. You have yourself said that initially many days, the protest was peaceful. There was no police action. On 20th, when they wanted to march towards the parliament, the barricades were erected and they were stopped from proceeding towards the parliament. And at that point of time, tear gas and other things were used. Even when they're trying to cross, lathi charge was also done. But despite that lathi charge and tear gas, they crossed over, they put the barricades aside, and they came on this side. Now tell me, the first two stages are over. Then the next stage is use the non-lethal weapons. And the non-lethal weapons are pellet guns. I mean, not in that particular order. Rubber bullet. And also the plastic bullets. Now, if even a rubber bullet, if it is shot from a short distance, it can kill the person. So, it is very difficult for a person by seeing certain videos to justify or to say that pellet guns were not to be used. It is the person who is on the ground, who is controlling the crowd. He is the best person to decide whether pellet guns is to be used or not. And then go for the next step of firing.
12: Okay, Mr. Yashovardhan Azad wants to respond to you. He disagrees with you. And that's why I did not want political leaders on this broadcast. I wanted experts to discuss this.
11: I am saying that this debate must be put in the right perspective.
12: Go on, sir.
11: The issue whether the police used... graded response is a different issue than what I'm saying about pellet guns. Can S.N. tell me that at that stage, the pellet guns, whether they were used in CP, were the last resort, and were they able to save those injuries? No, they inflicted those injuries. Do you know that after the use in 2010 and 2016, pellet guns have nowhere been used in the mainland. I'm not saying there be an inquiry to find out whether the pellet guns was used in the right year or wrong. There's no problem with that. Okay. I'm saying policemen were beaten up. What I'm saying, the use of pellet guns per se is wrong. I used 1,000 rounds of rubber bullets in 1980 in Pir Gate Kand.
12: Okay.
11: That's at least you know where you're hitting. But the pellet guns technically are wrong, and that's why the multi-projectile systems have been banned in all the democratic countries, same countries like USA, UK, and anywhere. That's
12: okay, Mr. Srivastava wants to respond to you that in a pellet gun, since hundreds of pellets go out, it could even hit an innocent man, is what Mr. Azad says. But please respond, sir. Mr. Srivastava.
13: With due respect, times change. With due respect, the times change. And to say that something which was used at one point of time is also is equally valid now, the situations change. So I would once again emphasize that the use of pellet guns, whether it was right or wrong, it should be left to the inquiry, and the person who has used it, he should say why he had used such a thing.
11: Yes.
13: Now,
12: okay.
13: You see, you have already told that large number of policemen were injured. In fact, I did not get a real figure from the police, but then I checked the internet, and we found that 250 policemen were injured. Though the report says that 60 to 65, protesters were injured, but the figure may go up. You yourself mentioned that the policemen were put on ground and they were being bashed, as if they are going to be killed. Did you see a reverse thing, that a policeman jumping on a protester and trying to hit him on his face when the protester is on the ground? Nothing of that time happened.
11: You
13: mentioned about the vehicle
11: question.
13: Being vandalized. So,
12: okay.
11: I agree with all that.
13: Let me answer. So with such a violence, let the person on the ground decide and let him say why he used such a thing.
12: It's his life and limb. It's his life and limb. He has been impaired. He's in part to decide whether he should use it or not use it, and only an inquiry can reveal. But there's a narrative that's being built, and I have seen this narrative being built over years, 2010, 2012, 2016, whatever terrorists may do, whatever stone pelters will do, that is buried under the carpet and just target security forces. I've reported that very extensively, but Jay, you wanted to come in on, Mr. Azad raising a very pertinent point.
13: I want to just complete...
12: Okay, go on, sir. Mr. Srivastava, complete your point before I bring in Jay.
13: I want to add something. Okay, now the person, the police officer on the ground, what is his apprehension? He gets a right to private defense. Section 96, 97 of IPC, I don't remember what is the section in the BNS, and also section 106 and 107, they say that the person, it is the apprehension of the person who is being hit. The person who is lying on the ground, or if somebody who is watching, he sees that a person is being hammered, it is his decision, it is his apprehension, and the force that he uses depends upon the apprehension that he has.
12: Fair enough. Very valid point. Before I bring in Mr. Yashovardhan Azad, Jay, the point Mr. Yashovardhan Azad says that, pinpoint, target the man who's pelting a stone. When you fire a pellet gun, hundreds of pellets come out. It could hit an innocent person too.
9: Gaurav, with great respect to Mr. Azad, I cannot pretend to have even 1% of the field experience and operational knowledge that he has. He's got tremendous experience. He's been a very, very distinguished policeman, and we all thank him for his service. But, as a layperson, and in terms of, I understand at least what the law says on this, and the legal standard that has been established here, Gaurav, is very clear. It is that there has to be a graded response, and it has to be proportionate. So to what you said and to what Mr. Srivastava said very rightly, according to me, that if the policemen there were outnumbered, let's say 1:10, in that situation, you need, according to me, and that is what the law also allows, You need a weapon that can perhaps deter multiple individuals at the same time and can address multiple individuals who are coming at you. So it also perhaps has a deterrent effect. It has a psychological effect. Now, insofar as the rubber bullet idea that is being suggested, again, I mean, I'm no, you know, police officer or neither have I served in the armed forces. But those rubber bullets, those individual projectiles may not be sufficient to deter a large crowd. The whole idea...

0: saying or Jay is saying, I agree. Those criminals during our times, we used to bash the hell out of them with a lathi charge.
1: But a lathi charge has failed. That's the point they are trying to make.
0: If you failed, it's your failure. It's your failure. Then you can't use this gun, which has...
1: No, you can't use this. Your presumption.
0: Listen to me, please. Otherwise, why don't you use lathi with nails?
2: Let me respond. Gaurav, allow me to respond with great respect.
0: I have not even completed my point, Jay.
2: Please, I'm so sorry.
0: I have completed my point.
1: Go on, sir.
0: I agree with you, Jay, what you're saying. What I'm saying is, if you want effectivity, will you have nails on the lathis? No.
2: No, sir. I'd like to respond to that. Once you're done, I'd like to respond to that.
0: Carry on.
2: I preface it by saying with great respect to Mr. Azad, my only point is, sir, times have changed also in terms of the personal autonomy and safety of the policeman on the ground. So what we understand from that is, and we see it in much of the civilized world, that, sir, the idea, your idea, sir, with great respect, that it should be man to man with a lathi, according to me, I don't think that is very feasible, because it puts the life, liberty, the safety of the policeman on the ground is put at risk. You want him to come within close quarters of a marauding crowd. So, logically, that should not happen. There should be some distance between the policeman trying to control the crowd. And,
0: sir, just one question.
2: Mr. Azad. Let me just ask one, with great respect, with humility, let me ask you a question. If the marauding rioters in the crowd, Azad Saab, if they have some kind of weapon with them, or, you know, let's say they have Molotov cocktails or broken broken bottles or knives for that matter, or let's say swords. How do we expect, sir, our policemen to safely take on those threats, sir? I would like to know this from you. It's a very, simple, logical question. Can lathis be effective in that situation? Sir, I don't think so. Mr. Azad.
1: Fair enough. Mr. Azad.
0: You know, Molotov cocktails are used, petrol bombs are used, stonings are used. In this case, there was none. Stones were used. The question is the pellets being used.
2: Sir, you're changing the argument with respect to them.
0: You are changing the argument, Jay. I'm saying, why weren't the water cannons used?
2: In nine years,
0: things have to change. Technology has to develop. Why did the expert committee look at the other non-lethal weapons for which even Rajnath Singh ji had ordered the purchase?
1: Permit me to give you some details, Mr. S.N. Srivastav. No, sir. Mr. S.N. Srivastav was then ADGP, if I remember correctly, of CRPF. The acoustic radars or acoustic guns were an absolute disaster in Kashmir. You know, when the acoustic deterrent mechanism was used in Kashmir, people were laughing at it. And we saw it and we reported it on India Today. Chili grenades, Mr. Srivastav, why power shells, chili grenades, tear gas shells, why aren't they effective in your view?
3: We have to experiment about the chili grenade. I don't think such a chili grenade is there in our armory. And the acoustic also can be tried. But one thing I would like to say, that by constantly discussing the pellet guns and etc., we are changing the, we are pursuing the narrative of use of excessive force. Let us also discuss about how so many people, the anti-social elements, came. I will tell you a very interesting thing. See, narrative is very important. Way back in 2020, when the Northeast Delhi riots took place, and when 53 people had been, they were killed, and more than 400 were injured. I cannot tell you the source. What was told, put the blame on the police. So this is quite fashionable to put the blame on the police for either using excessive force or using lesser force. Okay. So here also the blame is being put on the police. We should, as a responsible citizens, we should also